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2: Up north, a steady flow of traffic both ways on the M1 between Deception Bay Road and Anzac Avenue. Ipswich motorway motoring along nicely between Redbank and Rockley in both directions. The Gateway will give you a good run too between Stretton and the Gateway Bridge in both directions. Milton Road, all clear, city bound from the brewery all the way down to Hale Street. Riverside Express looking good in both directions between Vulture Street and William Johnny. And if you're heading down to the Gold Coast, you'll make good time from the Gateway all the way down to Helensvale. No accidents or breakdowns to watch out for so far. I'm Dennis Lee on Brisbane's 4BC.
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5: Partly cloudy with a medium chance of showers in Brisbane, more likely in the evening. Light winds heading for a top of 25 degrees in the city, 24 in Ipswich and 23 on the Bayside. Looking further ahead, rain forecast for tomorrow with a high of 21 degrees. Showers easing, then sunny on Monday. Daytime maximum temperatures reaching 22 degrees. Sunny Tuesday and Wednesday on Moreton Bay. Winds northwesterly below 10 knots. Sea sitting below a metre.
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7: Good morning. Thank you for tuning in on this Saturday morning. Hope things are great for you, despite the fact that we woke today to the news that the Socceroos went down to America. Gosh, 2-0. Anyway, we live to fight another day. I'll see if I can find someone to give me an understanding of what happens next. I know we play, I think it's a Paraguay in a week's time, and we need to win there. I don't know if we can rely on other results. I simply don't, which is why I need the help of someone that does, and we'll see if we can get someone to help us out there before we're done today. In the match that just finished before our news break, it was Morocco 1, Scotland 0. Coming up in a moment, Aidan Morrison, who's the Director of Energy at the Centre for Independent Studies. I thought it was very interesting this week watching and listening to Pauline Hanson at the National Press Club. When she said, you know what, Snowy 2.0, it's done. It's just, you know, it's a black hole of debt. We've just got to admit that that was a mistake, walk away. And I don't know if that's right or wrong, but I know Aidan Morrison well enough to know he'll know. And I'm keen to get his analysis. So I'll speak to him this hour. And, of course, Simon Stevenson's here to answer your home improvement, reno, DIY questions. You can give him a call and he will help you out. Just on the fuel update, Bobo's been on his feet again, as he is every Saturday. He says, we have 44 days worth of petrol. We're down a day from last week. 39 days of diesel, same as last week. 32 days of jet fuel, same as last week. 51 shipments of fuel.

0: And for Pauline Hanson, like you did this time, to say you've got to cut the excise and then you do it? Or do you actually think, nah, we should do something on the back of cost of living and do it yourself without being embarrassed into it? And it's okay to come and go from this. I don't know if it is smart financially, but to help people out is smart politically. I think time's up. You know, we got the saving, limited though it might have been. Prices seem to be coming down. So, you know, unless you can cop or you're prepared to deliver some bad news, you know. Now, police tell me a woman's been charged after illicit drugs were allegedly located in a nappy. Can you believe this? In a nappy during a vehicle stop in the New South Wales Riverina region overnight. 11:30 p.m, police stopped two cars at Tamora, part of an ongoing investigation into drug supply. During the stop, officers attached to the local police located 93 grams of methamphetamine wrapped in a nappy, which had been hidden in the footwell of one of the cars. Three people, two women, 27 and 23, and a 32-year-old man, were arrested. They were taken to Tamora Police Station. Following inquiries, a 27-year-old woman was charged with possessed drug, not exceed small quantity, various other charges. She was refused bail to appear before the Bail Division Local Court today. The other two were released pending inquiries. How about this? A man in the UK has been arrested and charged with attempted murder after allegedly throwing a three-year-old boy into a crocodile enclosure. Can you believe this? The incident happened at a zoo in the Huntingdonshire region of England's east on Thursday. The zoo owner's wife, Tracy Johnson, is said to have leapt into the crocodile pit to save the boy. Local police said its officers were called at about 1:30 p.m. after reports of what had happened. The boy was taken to hospital. He's said to have suffered a serious arm injury but remains in a stable condition. It's believed that the 30-year-old man from Norfolk and the child do not know each other. The suspect has been released on bail until September, according to the ABC. You get released on bail for that, do you, in the UK? You get released on bail. I mean, fair dinkum. Isn't there a line? I would have thought that throwing, allegedly, a three-year-old boy into a crocodile enclosure means you've not just approached that line, you've jumped over it, then run a marathon. Unbelievable. Seriously. The Rugby League last night, the Knights got out of jail, knocking off the Dragons 22-20. State of Origin. Now, I revisited Origin when the Blues won Game 1, as will I revisit Origin 2 after the Maroons were just way too good, 44-24. It seems to be some people in the Rugby League commentariat that have a beef with Laurie Daly. I don't know why, but there's some nasty, sniggering, unpleasantry going on, I notice. I think it hit the low point this week when someone said, oh, Laurie Daly puts him to sleep in his pre-match rev-up, which obviously isn't a rev-up. Well, perhaps it was this week. I respect people like Joey and particularly the great Freddie, what they say about the way we're playing. And it might be that Laurie was a poor choice of coach, but sometimes around this conversation escapes a bleeding obvious, which is Billy Slater's a bloody genius. He just is. He is so good. He can pick a team apart, and he did that to the Blues on Wednesday night. So well done to Queensland. I hope the third one's an event. I guess we'll see about team selection in a couple of weeks, but you'd have to say going into the third one at Suncorp, it'll be another. I hope I'm wrong. Looks like it's another one headed way up north. Anyway, if you're a Queensland supporter, well done you. 131873. Plenty of feedback today. I'll just get to Patrick on the open line. G'day, Patrick. You can help me, can you?
1: Yeah, Luke, I can help you.
0: What is it, mate?
1: The next match in our group is Egypt versus Paraguay, right? If Egypt beats Paraguay, that's good news for us.
0: You mean Turkey and Paraguay?

0: Oh, sorry, you're right. Is that Turkey? No, Turkey. So you're quite right. I'm thinking Belgium because I come from Belgium, so I was thinking Belgium.
1: Okay.
0: Turkey and Paraguay. So if Turkey beats Paraguay, that's good for us. If we basically, the bottom line is that we have to beat Paraguay next. Because if we don't, we're gone. And it's unlikely that, Turkey will beat America because they've got to play the States.
1: Yes.
0: You know, and that's unlikely. Because America's in, right? The USA is in.
1: Yeah.
0: So we are waiting for Turkey to beat Paraguay, which is good news.
1: Yep.
0: And then on top of that, we need to beat Paraguay. So, sorry about that. I didn't mean
1: No, that's all right. No, that's all right, mate. If we draw against Paraguay, is that good enough or it's not good enough now?
0: It's a possibility, Luke, but it all depends on this match on Friday. I think it's today.
1: It is today.
0: Paraguay plays Turkey.
1: Yeah.
0: And that's a big one for us, Luke, because it depends on the outcome of that. Because remember, Turkey lost to us.
1: Yeah, right.
0: And so they're in a bit of strife.
1: Okay, so we need Turkey to win later today, and then next week we've got to beat Paraguay and we go through.
0: That's basically it, Luke, and then we go through the knockout round.
1: Yeah, right. Yeah. Okay. Patrick, thanks a lot, mate. I really appreciate that. Thank you for calling in and helping me out because, as is obvious by my commentary, I am without a clue. Let's call it clueless. Back in a moment.
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3: Up north, a steady flow of traffic both ways on the M1 between Deception Bay Road and Anzac Avenue. Ipswich motorway motoring along nicely between Redbank and Rockley in both directions. The Gateway will give you a good run too between Stretton and the Gateway Bridge in both directions. Milton Road, all clear, city bound from the brewery all the way down to Hale Street. Riverside Express looking good in both directions between Vulture Street and William Johnny. And if you're heading down to the Gold Coast, you'll make good time from the Gateway all the way down to Hellsvale. No accidents or breakdowns to watch out for so far. I'm Dennis Lee on Brisbane's 4BC.
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1: 20 minutes after 10 o'clock, you would have seen in the coverage of the Pauline Hanson National Press Club event, she's not a fan of where we are with Snowy Hydro 2.0. She's calling on the federal government to immediately scrap the project. She says the venture has become a black hole of debt for taxpayers. The total cost, some projections have it blowing out to a staggering $42 billion, and that represents an increase of more than 20 times the original $2 billion. Yeah, it's not pleasant, but you go back to the actual events. I remember Malcolm Turnbull, almost like the man from Snowy River. Thank God he wasn't on a Brumby. New South Wales government would have taken to that. But he was saying, you know, this is a courageous, this is brave, this is bold, how good. And when a politician says that, normally you just wait a little bit and then you get the, oh, but hang on. Energy expert Aidan Morrison has had a close look at what Pauline Hanson had to say. And one thing I've learned over the last few years is you take what Aidan Morrison has to say and put great value on it because he knows his stuff. And he's concluded that Pauline Hanson perhaps is quite right. I'm delighted to say the Director of Energy at the Centre for Independent Studies, Aidan Morrison, is on the line. Morning, mate. Hope you're well.
11: Very well, Luke. Thanks so much for having me.
1: Not at all. So it's a big thing, isn't it? Because the project itself was built out as, you know, this is Australia doing what Australians do, and this is going to cut your energy bills, and this is going to keep us safe forever, and blah, blah, blah. And then you get a politician new into the, you know, the top of polling, almost making it a three-party contest now, saying something like, oh, we just got to cut it. And you go, oh, hang on. So you've looked at the numbers. What's your conclusion?
11: Look, I think it's. I think Pauline's right. I think that the idea that we're very close to finished here and all the hard part is over is false. And moreover, just the degree of obfuscation and dishonesty that has occurred with this project through its entire life and continuing up to Senate estimates, talking to the CEO just a couple of weeks ago, is just appalling. So we're at this stage where it is certainly not 70% of the way through. They're really just starting the hard part with the really difficult geology, right? So there's a fault zone, and we've already had a tunnel boring machine get completely stuck for quite a while previously, and they've ordered an entire new specialised one. That's just arrived and about to start getting going. But there's another sort of 5, 6, 7 kilometres of the hardest geology they're just getting started on right now. So the idea that we're over the hard part, this is almost done, don't stop it here, I don't think that's a fair assessment. And it's clear as well that the unions are firmly in control of setting the wages now, and they just don't have an estimate even of how high the cost of the new enterprise bargaining agreements are going to go. So it is not getting better. It's and the recent auditor's report just released on Thursday confirmed that too. All the things they've been pushing for have not improved. And so I think that it's a very fair call to say, look, cut losses now. This is not something we continue with.
1: Yeah, now I should say to my listeners, if you follow Aidan on X, you'll see he put together a comprehensive explanation about all of this, which is what I saw was compelling. So let me ask you a few interesting elements of what you said there. So Snowy Hydro claims they're 70% of the way through. What number would you impose, not 70%, but what?
11: Look, I think that so just to explain, like, you know, they said 70%, the CEO said 70%, but said that was based on a budget that was going to be blown out and a schedule is going to be blown out. So he said, if you accept the non-viable blown out budgets as being real and viable, we're 70%. So I don't know what that means. It's a nonsense number. So I've looked at the sort of maps. I reckon that they've probably done maybe 60-70% of the tunnels, but they've been the easy bit so far, and they're just starting on the last sort of 30-40% of the hardest tunnels, in my opinion, or the hardest geology. They honestly probably have no idea how difficult that will be. They have not been giving us very regular, transparent updates on the progress of each tunnel boring machine, so I couldn't lay a meter over it. But I reckon if we're over halfway through the total cost of this project, I'd be very surprised. So something maybe closer to halfway, but the truth is they just probably don't know.
1: Now, the audit report that you mentioned, it says, amongst other things, Snowy Management does not have a robust understanding of the cost to complete the project, which is astonishing. They say Snowy has not effectively held the contractors to account for delivery. It's not effectively implemented measures that were intended to manage risks. It does not have access to quality data that would allow it to appropriately monitor the project. And Snowy Hydro did not seek external verification of its own costs. I mean, what a mess.
11: Yeah, it is. Absolutely right. So I read this auditor's report towards the end of writing my detailed thread at the end of on Thursday, and I was just sort of, total confirmation that what things that you've said are correct. And they said there's no agreed baseline schedule for the project. Key quality controls have not been implemented. The incentive framework is not working. So this is not getting better. This is something we knew was bad and is getting worse. Certainly none of the things that they've said would improve things have started working. Unfortunately, you've got to reach the conclusion, and people sort of are worried, would you really cut it now? Look at all those people that are there. Would you send them home? Like, they've got so many plans in place. They've got all the staff hired and trained. And look, that's unfortunately part of the problem now, because it's so clear the plans and the mechanisms and the systems they have in place are part of the problem. The incentive structures aren't working. The management has so badly estimated the geology and what's required to get through it. So you reach this terrible conclusion that even if you're a lot closer, you would not let this group and this arrangement continue. You would, you just have to call it a day on this mob and say, well, just go home. If there's value in this, we need someone else independent to come and tell us there is still, because we frankly can't trust anything you say. And it seems like you won't tell us all the information in a due time about how it's actually going.
1: Mate, you mentioned unions before, and I think you mentioned that they've just secured a 25% wage increase.
11: That's right.
1: Now, well, why? Well, what's happened that required them to get an extra quarter of their pay?
11: Yeah, look, that's a great question. And the story is they struck a new enterprise bargaining agreement. So the unions got together and said, look, we want a better deal. And that happened in 2023. And they've agreed to this 25% increase in 2023. And there was a long series of questions from Senator Henderson the CEO, Dennis Barnes, the Senate Estimates 2 weeks ago. And he would not be drawn on what the total cost impact of that new enterprise bargaining agreement would be. And the reason he says, and this is the reason that I'm so familiar with all the time they say, oh, it would compromise our commercial position. Because we're doing commercial things, commercial in confidence, we can't speculate. We've asked the contractor to tell us, but they're still doing their numbers. They'll take another few months to get back to us on what the impact of this cost will be. But the story about where it came from is pretty simple, is that the unions would have got together and said, look, everyone else in the country on a similar project is getting paid more than us. And guess where the similar project is? It's in Melbourne on the big build, the giant suburban rail loop. And that's the project which has had $15 billion estimated to go into corrupt conduct from the CFMEU. And again, the other union there, the Australian Workers Union, boasted about it being the most richly paid, highly paid civil works project in the country. So we're now in a situation where these blown out projects that have had all the engineering misestimated, essentially, the unions have taken control and they're calling the shots. And Dennis Barnes said multiple times over in front of the Senate, the only kind of pushback, the only control, the only check and balance they tried to put on this enterprise bargaining agreement was to check that it's at market. But if you did that check, you just go and check it against the big build, which has been, rorted up to high heaven by the unions, and you'd say, well, it's at that price. So this is really, this is the Labor government letting unions get away with blue bloody murder, I think.
1: Yeah.
11: And it's a huge problem for us.
1: So, as much as it sounds silly to just, go home and just leave it the way it is, you suggest, I think, there's another alternative, which is to invite someone who's not so heavily unionised and quite separate from the current management to say, hey, we've got this, what can you do with it? Is that what you're saying?
11: Yeah, exactly right. So just, you know, send a lot of them home that are currently doing this. Clearly management has failed. Clearly the current contractor, I mean, is doing what they're doing, but, you know, the cost falls onto us now. They can just keep going and trying badly. We don't really know, trying well, we're not really sure. Send the lot home, fire a lot, terminate the whole lot, because there's so much ahead of us and they won't even tell us the truth. So just let's invite in some international consortiums, some major engineering companies, and say, what would you buy it for? Like, you know, you come and assess, you know, the how complete these tunnels are and how this geology is and the suitability of the equipment and plans and the machinery they've got in place. Just say, if you wanted to pick up all these pieces and it looks valuable because it's almost in the right place and it's going kind of well, you buy it and restart it and give us a quote, give us a proper estimate. If this project is so close to being finished, then someone should snap that up. If it's a 150-year life asset, that should be a great deal for them. But if they come and actually point out they really can't estimate because this is just so difficult and the geology is hard and the plans are in place and maybe not the right machinery and everything like that, and they won't take that up and snap it up and give us a good price, then we know we've been had, and we'll have to just figure out what the cost of decommissioning it is. But yeah, I think that's the way you go now. I just think persisting with a process and a project and a management structure and a contracting structure that has clearly failed is the worst of all worlds here. So even if you want to continue going, I don't think it means you don't cancel it. I think you do cancel this build and then you examine with fresh eyes the holes in the ground that we have and we see how good they are with fresh eyes and a competitive process.
1: And the other point, final point I'll make that you made is this is just the tunnels. This does not include the cost of transmission, does it? Is that something additional?
11: That's exactly right. So there's been a few different numbers that have been thrown around, and there is worth clarifying those. So there's the cost of the actual tunnels and the pumps and the dams that make up the Snowy 2.0 project. And then there's the cost of the transmission. Now, the Snowy 2.0 tunnels and turbines bit, that was originally Turnbull said 2. By the time it all got written down paper and approved, it was closer to 6. But then they came out a couple of years ago and the reset and said, no, it'll be 12. They've now since, no, it won't be 12 much more. They've spent 12 already today, and I reckon they might be halfway through. So that's looking at, I don't know, maybe $20 or so billion. But then that doesn't include the transmission. And so the $40 billion numbers that you would have heard published in The Australian a little while ago, that's trying to wind in the transmission projects connected. So that's a whole string of transmission, including HumeLink, VNI West, a segment of Project Energy Connect, Western Renewables Link, and Sydney Ring South. They're all multi-billion dollar projects as well. I would say at least 20, but frankly, a whole bunch of those are still at the finger in the air stage of plus or minus 50%. So that's the original travesty about this project, is that Malcolm Turnbull said, yeah, I've got a $2 billion project, but let other people, let the business as usual process, let the consumer pay for the transmission to connect it. And that transmission is blowing out even worse probably than Snowy 2.0. So yeah, I think that $40 billion, including the transmission, is definitely on the mark. If you include all that, and I just think that the transmission as well, that has to be stopped for the overall protecting consumers from massive power bill increases. The transmission build is just looking like an absolute—it's a wall of capex, to quote the regulator. And that has yet to hit your bills, by the way. Right, this is the calm before the storm in terms of bill price rises. But I think to have a really credible energy policy that's aiming to push bills back down, we have to stop that transmission build out, which means we have to stop Snowy 2.0, or it'll just be a stranded asset sitting in the mountains that can't deliver any value. So I just think every which way you look at it, yeah, this has been a completely ill-thought-through project from the very beginning, and it is not too late to stop. In fact, if we persist with it, we're really damning ourselves to higher power prices.
1: Wow. Wow, amazing. Aidan Morrison from the Centre of Independent Studies, Director of Energy. Great to chat, mate. Thank you so much.
11: Thanks very much, Luke. Cheers.
1: Good on you. Bye-bye, Aidan Morrison. Wow. Look at his piece on X. He stands there and talks at the camera for about 5 or 6 minutes, and all that is laid out brilliantly, like he did just then. Simon Stevenson is up next.
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1: Simon Stevenson's in the studio. 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Good morning.
25: Good morning, mate.
1: You well?
25: I'm good. Thank you very much.
1: Excellent. We want to talk about planting trees around your home. I've got in the backyard, I had actually a tree cutter down her.
25: Yep.
1: Come this week. He was there for a couple of hours.
25: Yep.
1: I'm trying to think of the name of the tree. Hopefully it will occur to me before the end of this. But, gee, they do a good job. He was there for 2 hours and cleaned the whole thing
25: up.
1: They
25: were
1: so overgrown. But I don't know why the fella that was there before us planted those three trees in particular, because, you know, they end up being a problem. You've got to be careful.
25: Absolutely. Look, I was at a property this week, and really big property. They actually had somebody come in and design the gardens and, you know, tell them what trees to plant and everything like that. And we're now having to pull trees out. I've got my tree guy turned up this week and he's looking at it and he's going, these are such a problem. They were actually lifting up retaining walls. So the root systems were getting underneath the retaining walls and literally lifting them up. And we're talking, like big pavers and big, you know, big blocks of solid brick material.
1: Yeah.
25: Being lifted by the tree roots.
1: Right.
25: And these tree roots were also headed towards the house.
1: Yeah.
25: So, you know, that was just one issue. I remember being at a house where we had a swimming pool and it used to drop these, like, spiky round balls into the swimming pool.
1: Oh, I've got them in my backyard. What a pain.
25: And get stuck in the, you know, the skimmer box and the creepy crawly. But tree roots that get into plumbing and get into your, you know, your under driveways and under pavers and things like that, it is really important that you look at what you're planting because, yes, you can't do a whole lot that's already there.
1: Yes.
25: You know, like if you've got trees close to your house, you can apply to council to have them removed. But if you're going to plant something and all of a sudden it's going to start causing massive damage around your home, think twice about it.
1: Yeah.
25: You really need to do your research because some of them are so invasive and the root system gets so big, they can cause, you know, tens of thousands of dollars worth of damage to a home from one single tree.
1: Yeah. Thank you, Claire. What an arborist I had. You know, the other thing is when you see how much they get off a tree when they cut them back, and you have this idea, oh, I can cut that back. All I need is a battery-operated chainsaw or a pole pruner or a hand saw and a couple of weekends and she'll be fine. What do you do with everything that's cut down? This bloke dragged it out the front and stuck it into his chipper.
25: Yeah, absolutely. And, you know, the thing is I've seen some videos of people, you know, trying to trim trees themselves off ladders and with chainsaws and, the danger. These guys are professionals and they do this every day of the week. Yeah. And, you know, is your life really worth climbing up that tree and, trying to cut it down or climbing that ladder and the ladder fall and you've got a chainsaw in hand spinning away?
1: Yeah.
25: Nah. Sorry, not doing that.
1: Spot on. 131873, let's say g'day to you, Peter. How can we help, mate?
25: Good morning, Peter.
0: Oh, hi.
1: Hi.
0: Simon and Luke.
1: Hi.
0: Simon, our daughter is about to move into an apartment that she's purchased, which is quite an old one, but it's in very good condition internally. But she needs to, or wants to, upgrade and update a bit the kitchen and the bathroom.
25: Yep.
0: They're not major renovations, just to things like updating the tiles in the bathroom and in the kitchen, putting different doors on the cupboards and things like that.
25: Yeah.
0: Just mainly sort of cosmetic things, I guess you'd say, but just to make it look a bit more up to date.
25: Yep.
0: I'm just wondering, I mean, would you know people who do those sort of not major?
25: Well, you know, when you say tiles in a bathroom, you know, that is a major renovation because you're removing tiles and especially strata. If you're talking about units these days, you have to get strata approval. There's a lot involved in it now, a lot more than there used to be as well, because you're dealing with waterproof membranes in unit blocks as well. So it is important to be done correctly because you might have people living below. So having the correct tradesman in there. What I can suggest to you, Peter, is send me an email, simon@simonshouse.com.au, and let me know whereabouts she lives, and I'll see if I can try and find you somebody to assist with what you need.
1: Yeah, I tell you what, Peter, don't hang up. We'll make sure you got Simon's email address so I can get in touch. Thank you for calling, mate. On the text, Donna says, Luke, could you please ask Simon if he could give me a guesstimate cost of a standard bathroom update with mid-range fixtures and fittings?
25: Oh, look, where do I start? I think for a standard bathroom, if all the work has been getting done by tradespeople, you're going to be upwards from anywhere from sort of like $10,000 upwards, I would imagine, just depending on what, you know, situation it is. I mean, a shower screen alone is $1,000. You know, what sort of tiles are you going to put in? You know, I mean, you could have tiles that are worth $500, to do a bathroom compared to tiles that are worth $10,000. Mm. Same with bench tops, cabinets, and all of that. So fixings, you know, all make a difference. Your tradespeople make a difference. How hard it is to remove the tiles that are already there, how big the bathroom is. So there's lots of variance in there. What I should say to you is try and get a couple of quotes from people. If you manage it yourself and get your own tradespeople in, you can save a lot of money. If you do demolition yourself, you can also save a lot of money. You know, taking out the cabinets previously before the tradespeople come, doing some of that work yourself.
1: Yes.
25: You know, like you don't have to get into all the really nitty gritty of things, but if you can do some of the small amount of work, but, you know, hiring, doing all that managing of the work of hiring the waterproofer and the tiler and all of that can save you a big, big, big amount of money. But it does take time.
1: Yeah, Lynn says, cost of 2 hours tree clearing, please. Well, in my case, $750. I don't know if that sounds right or...
25: Look, yeah.
1: Given the magnitude...
25: It depends on the size of the tree, kind of tree it is. You know, it really... I couldn't give you a price on it. It's really, again, get multiple prices if you can.
1: Lynn, mine was $750, fully licensed, respectable bloke, and I was happy to pay it again tomorrow.
25: You've got to remember they've got some really big machinery that costs a fortune to buy.
1: I had three blokes in my joint.
25: Absolutely. But the machinery alone, those chippers are worth, you know, upwards of sort of $70,000, $80,000 or more just to buy a wood chipper. So the big ones, the big machines that they tow on the back of the trucks.
1: I want to ask you this. We're talking about bathrooms. You see now... And I'm not having a crack at them, but you see bathroom taps and kitchen tap fittings for sale in places like Aldi.
25: Yes, you do.
1: So how do we know what is, and I'm not suggesting they're not quality, but I just don't know. How do you determine that something's really good or something's, you know, maybe...
25: Look, I would be a little bit cautious, this is personally, I'd be a little bit cautious of where I buy fittings like that because, you know, down the track, if you want to get a new cartridge for that mixer tap, are you going to be able to find that?
1: Right.
25: Do you know what I mean?
1: The cartridge is
25: The cartridge is like what you'd use a washer on an old tap.
1: Yes.
25: So it sits inside the unit and it does wear out over time. Also, we have had some issues, and I'm not saying Aldi, but we've had some issues over the last few years of some tapware coming out where it has excess levels of lead being in the tapware. So when you're drinking your water, you are getting minute traces of the lead coming through those taps.
1: Yeah, right.
25: So you've got to be a little bit cautious. I would, you know, spend a little bit more money, get some name brand where I can sort of go down to your hardware store or go to your plumbing store, buy new fittings for them if you need them down the track and go from there.
1: There'd have to be Australian standards on the boxing and as well, wouldn't there? If you're buying overseas, you're going to bypass that, aren't you?
25: You know, like I said, I think it's you've got to be a little bit cautious of where you buy these days.
1: Yeah, okay.
25: You know, there's been asbestos come from China in places, in things. We've had electrical wires come in from China that's, you know, been put into homes that have been really bad.
1: Yeah.
25: So there's lots of issues, so just be careful.
1: 131-873 to have a chat to Simon. Back in a moment.
2: 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Got something you want to say? You're in the right place. 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Give us a call on 133-882.
3: At Tungulpa, we've got a smash involving heaps of vehicles on Wynnum Road near Bay Terrace. That's affecting traffic in both directions out there. At Inogra, another smash on Sicklefield Road. That's affecting southbound traffic towards Annerley. And at Drupal, got a breakdown and stuck on Bow Desert Road. He's on the shoulder facing westbound. Heading up north between Mango Hill and Murrumba Down. Steady traffic on the Bruce Highway in both directions, and the Satetery Highway building northbound now from the Ipswich motorway up to the DFO at Jindalee. Average speed around about 40 k's now. I'm Dennis Lee on Brisbane's 4BC.
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1: 9 to 11. Simon Stevenson's here to answer questions just like this one from Edith. Good morning, Edith. How can we help you?
26: Hello. Hello there. Thank you.
1: Pleasure.
26: Yes, I have like a stalk metal garden statue which has started to rust. I want to know how to manage that. And also, I have some ceiling hangings, which I really like, which are already rusted, and I like the rust, and I just want to, like, preserve it as it is. Is there any advice on rust management?
25: Okay. If you like the look of the rust on something, you can put a clear finish, metal finish, over the top of that in like a spray or something brush on. Try and get something in a matte finish if you can. And it's just something from the hardware store, just into the paint section. And that will keep the oxygen out of it and also keep it at that state. You know, even Dulux at one stage came out with, and I know they probably still carry it, a paint where you could create a rusted look on things.
1: Oh, yeah.
25: But putting a clear coating over it, especially internally, it will help it from getting any more rusty. Now, externally, I would put a rust converter over that. That will treat the rust. And then, again, if you want to paint over that, you need something that's going to match whatever you've got on that surface already.
1: Right.
25: But the Norglass products are really good. If you want to put a paint over there, that will definitely solve the problem.
1: So Rust Converter, what brand names do you
25: come to mind? I use one called Ranex Rust Buster. It works really well.
1: Right.
25: You can get that at most hardware stores.
1: Ranex Rust Buster.
25: There we go.
1: And if you're going over a metal wall hanging or the like, do you spray it or paint it?
25: You just paint it on with a brush. So it comes in a little plastic bottle.
1: And it's a clear.
25: It's a clear.
1: Right.
25: And you always want to pour whatever you're going to use into a separate container and use it and then discard what's left. Don't use it straight out of the container because then it'll contaminate the whole lot. It does say that on the instructions.
1: Ah, you see. That's wise on the big bucks. Good on you, Edith. Thanks a lot for calling. Good morning, gentlemen. I had my unit renovated, one bedroom, a lot of work, especially being in a strata. The company I used was Bell Bathrooms. Very good. Products from Beaumont Tiles and Reese. I've heard of them. Are they good operators?
25: Yep.
1: I guess they must
25: yep.
1: be. Simon, I planted four waterhouse trees along the back fence line about 30 years ago. Little did the gardener know the trees were on a shared easement. The roots eventually headed down the drain and onto three other neighbours, causing overflow and flooding. After $54,000 of tree removal, plumbing, excavation work and many jet blasters, I suggest research and knowledgeable gardeners is the key. Susie.
25: Yeah, wow, Susie.
1: Wow.
25: You know, that's exactly what I'm talking about. It's a simple thing. A few trees can cause massive amount of damage. And, you know, old plumbing work, when you're talking about the old ceramic and earthenware pipe where they get in between the joins, when you've got PVC now, those joins are sealed. But the old ones, you get tree roots into there. They're sourcing out moisture. Oh, it just can be devastating.
1: Could I tell you quickly before we go, my shocker this week? I always have a disaster. It's not a disaster, really. So I bought this clock a year ago. It's a big clock for our big outdoor area.
25: Yep.
1: So a year later, it's still not up. That's on me.
25: Okay, that'd be something I'd do too.
1: You can't rush into things, right?
25: Absolutely not.
1: So I looked at it, and it was a little bit rusted at parts, and the back of it, the frame of the clock is MDF. So it's probably an indoor clock. I want to put outdoor. Well done me. So I sealed it up with some paint, following your advice. Don't leave the exposed wood bare.
25: Yep.
1: I got a colour pot for $6.
25: That's brilliant.
1: Aren't they great?
25: Yes,
1: so absolutely. I did that, and I thought, what I'll do is I'll put a screw into the weatherboard and then I'll put double-sided tape around it. That way it'll be secure forever because it might be 8 kilos.
25: Mm-hmm.
1: And then as I'm starting to put the double-sided tape on, I'm thinking, hey, idiot, what do you do when the battery runs out? I'd have to cut all around it.
25: So you stopped, right?
1: I stopped.
25: See? That's good. You were thinking about it as you were doing it.
1: And you know what
25: I
1: did?
25: You decided.
1: I used two screws.
25: There you go.
1: And
25: you fixed it.
1: Well, it's still up.
25: And you can still change the battery
1: now. I can still change a battery. If it falls, that won't matter.
25: There you go.
1: Good to see you, mate.
25: You too, mate. Thanks.
1: Simonshouse.com.au.
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1: Our quiz today, we've got a White Glow prize pack. 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And it's a double pass to Hair the Musical on at the Theatre Royal Sydney, theatreroyalsydney.com, until July 12. Question two. We spoke to an energy expert earlier about the Snowy 2.0. The project was meant to be finished, was it 2 years ago or 4 years ago? Two or four? How closely were you listening, eh? One more question to come, which we'll do in the next hour. News next.
21: 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BC News.
0: Good morning, I'm Donna Sirimana. The deadly H5 bird flu strain has officially breached the Australian mainland after testing confirmed the virus in an isolated seabird. Federal authorities finalised the diagnosis this morning following preliminary tests on a migratory bird found in Western Australia. Agriculture Minister Julie Collins maintains the government is prepared.
2: Whilst disappointing, this is not unexpected given the global spread of the H5 bird flu virus. I can confirm that there's still no evidence of any mass mortalities at this time, nor is there any evidence of infection in any poultry.
0: One person has died and 89 others have been injured in a major train collision north of London. Over 20 ambulances, hazardous response teams and six helicopters responded to the crash between two high-speed carriers at Bedford. 33 of the passengers suffered serious or critical injuries, while dozens more were treated for minor wounds. The federal government has confirmed it will decide the future of the nation's fuel excise cut next week. While Energy Minister Chris Bowen reiterated the package was always planned to end this month, he's reassuring the nation our fuel supplies remain at historic highs. Prime Minister Anthony Albanese is calling on Australians not to start panic buying over uncertainty about a potential price increase.
3: People should go about their normal business. It wasn't helpful post February 28. We had very alarmist comments from members of the opposition.
0: Economists are warning the federal government's plan to curb negative gearing could spark a surge in rental prices. Independent modelling suggests the policy will slash the supply of available rentals, driving up costs by an extra $2,000 a year by 2029. A Sydney couple has been sentenced to at least 6 years behind bars over a failed plot to import $12 million worth of drugs into Australia. Federal police say the pair attempted to smuggle 13 kilograms of pure methamphetamine from Iran inside plastic shipping pallets. The state's road crisis is exploding and the RACQ says more investment is needed to keep Queenslanders safe. There are urgent calls for strong investment from the state government's budget to help infrastructure and safety. General Manager of Advocacy Joshua Cooney says they want more commitment to expanding the Brisbane Metro network.
4: We think buses have been the poor cousins for a very long time, but they're doing a lot of the heavy lifting when it comes to carrying our passengers and commuters. So we would like to see further investment in expanding the Brisbane Metro and other key bus corridors across, particularly across southeast Queensland.
0: In finance, one Australian dollar buying 70.09 US cents.
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0: The Socceroos have copped a devastating blow to their FIFA World Cup campaign, going down to co-hosts the US 2-0 in Seattle. Meanwhile, Morocco is leading Scotland 1-0 in their Group C clash in Boston. The last two Aussie tennis stars in singles at the Queen's Club have been defeated in the quarterfinals. Craig Gabriel reports.
5: It was a tight match that Demonor played against American Brandon Nakashima, and he had a couple of break opportunities, but Demonor admitted being frustrated at not being able to capitalise on the small margins. Nakashima advanced to the semi 7563, and then late in the afternoon, with the mercury still at about 28 degrees, Rinki Hijikata was outplayed by Uge Umber 6162. Meanwhile, in Berlin, world number one Arina Sabalenka has rallied from 2-6 love 4 to beat 20-year-old Czech Nicole Batunkova 2-6 7-6 6-4. Craig Gabriel, London.
0: That's the latest news and sport.
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9: At Tingalpa, we've got a smash involving heaps of vehicles on Wynnum Road near Bay Terrace. That's affecting traffic in both directions out there. At Inogra, another smash on Sicklefield Road. That's affecting southbound traffic towards Annerley. And at Drewvale, got a breakdown and stuck on Bow Desert Road. He's on the shoulder facing westbound. Heading up north between Mango Hill and Marumba Down. Steady traffic on the Bruce Highway in both directions, and the Satenary Highway building northbound now from the Ipswich motorway up to the DFO at Jindalee. Average speed around about 40 k's an hour. I'm Dennis Lee on Brisbane's 4BC.
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0: Partly cloudy with a medium chance of showers in Brisbane, more likely in the evening. Light winds heading for a top of 25 degrees in the city, 24 in Ipswich and 23 on the Bayside. Looking further ahead, rain forecast for tomorrow with a high of 21 degrees. Showers easing, then sunny on Monday. Daytime maximum temperatures reaching 22 degrees. Sunny Tuesday and Wednesday on Moreton Bay. Winds northwesterly below 10 knots. Sea sitting below a metre.
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1: Good morning. Thank you for tuning in. Nice to be with you on this Saturday morning. 131873 is the open line number. We'll be doing some motoring talk in a moment or two. Meon, the dealer principal of Parramatta Toyota, here to talk about a bunch of stuff around motor cars, the new ones and the not-so-new ones. So stand by to hear that. Leith Van Onselen coming up as well, and we'll talk real estate. Plenty of news about this morning. If you've just woken up, what the hell have you been doing? Big night, eh? All right, fair enough. Socceroos no match for the US, who got them 2-0, and Morocco got Scotland 1-0. Now, the US has taken a classic Aussie treat, and it's interesting what's going on here. Costco in the US now sells Tim Tams. Tim Tams. And the Americans are loving it, I'm told. Some stores are saying they can't keep stock for more than a couple of hours. It's at the point that people have taken to social media to track inventory and see what stores still have stock left. That's not the problem. It's not gone unnoticed that the classic Aussie Bickies are a lot cheaper in the US than they are in Australia. Oh, yeah. a box of 66 of them, $14 US, about 20 Aussie dollars. Aussies pay $6 for 11. This can't be right. So if we pay for 66, it'll cost us 36. In America, 66 will cost you 20 Australian. It's nearly half price. This is outrageous. Does Trump know about this? We shouldn't be paying any bloody, what are those things? Tariffs. Bloody hell. I'm a little surprised this one needs to be said. St. Joseph's College in Hunters Hill has officially stated that any student that does not identify as male might have to make other arrangements. The school, best known as Joey's, we used to play Joey's every year in rugby, and every year they give us a lesson. Nearly every year.

0: After the New South Wales ACT Independent Education Union, the IEU, called on the government for reforms to the state's anti-discrimination laws. They're seeking the removal of exemptions that make it legal for private education authorities to discriminate against school staff and students. Apparently, it's now discriminatory to keep an all-boys school for boys. What was that I was saying about peak human stupidity? Anyway, I'm sure there'll be very intelligent people dealing with that in the not-too-distant future. In the meantime...
1: Common sense ain't that common anymore. Seems common sense is past tense, just like the dinosaur. Political correctness has got a lot to answer for. 'Cause common sense ain't that common anymore.
2: Now on Weekends, the treasury of common sense.
0: Indeed, Lee Van Onselen from macrobusiness.com.au, chief economist at the MB Fund at MB Super, is here every week with the treasury of common sense, because what he talks about is just common sense. And as I say, good morning to you, my friend. We have some details about the latest immigration statistics. And I was noting earlier when I was talking to Dennis Shanahan from the Australian newspaper, this came to light on the very same day that Albo did the budget backflip, or at least budget backdown, almost like he wanted us to be distracted.
3: Yeah, it does seem like that, doesn't it, Luke?
0: Yeah, it does. So where are we with this? So the numbers, of course, the government keeps saying, oh, we've cut migration by 45%. Where are we really?
3: Yeah, well, I mean, that's 45% from their own peak. So, yeah, this week we got the official quarterly population data from the Australian Bureau of Statistics. Now, that was for the December quarter. So this data always runs about 6 months behind. So it's not exactly up to date, but, you know, it's the best that we've got.
0: Yep.
3: And what it showed is that net overseas migration fell to 301,000 in the December quarter last year. That's an annual figure, obviously. So over the 2025 calendar year, we've got 301,000 net overseas migrants. Now, that was the lowest result since the Albanese government came to office in mid-2022, but it's still an incredibly high result historically. And just to put that into perspective, the 301,000 net migrants we received is almost 38,000 more than the single highest year in history under a coalition government.
0: Yep.
3: So the highest single year under a coalition government was in the year to June 2017, when they did 263,400. So obviously 301,000 is still incredibly high. There was only one period in Australia's history, that was the sort of 2007-2008 under Big Australia, Kevin Rudd, where we had one single year that was higher than this figure pre-pandemic. So it's incredibly high numbers.
0: Yeah.
3: And over the first 3.5 years of the Albanese government, an unprecedented 1.4 million, or just over 1.4 million net migrants have arrived in Australia. Now, that equates to just over 1,100 net migrants landing in Australia each day over Labor's first 3.5 years in office. So that's... just think about that, 1,100 net migrants a day landing each day,
0: yep,
3: which is incredible. And put that into perspective, under the former Abbott, Turnbull, Morrison government, if you exclude the pandemic closure, they had 610 per day. The Rudd-Gillard government had 617 net migrants land a day, Howard 407 net migrants a day, and under the Hawke-Keating government, only 256 net migrants land a day. So 1,100, or just over 1,100, is extraordinary.
0: Yep.
3: And the final thing about this, which is interesting, is, you know, we often hear this claim that we're merely catching up for the pandemic's lost migration.
0: Oh, yeah.
3: Well, that's complete BS, because the amount of migrants that we've received has easily surpassed the pre-pandemic trend. So there are now just under 300,000 more migrants in Australia today than there would have been had the pre-pandemic trend continued. And that this massive overshooting of net overseas migration, to me, explains why Australia has a rental crisis, because with those extra 296,000, that's the number, net migrants that we have now in the country that we wouldn't have had if the pandemic hadn't arrived and we had the pre-pandemic trend, there are obviously 296,000 people who need rental accommodation.
0: Yes.
3: And this explains why the rental vacancy rates collapse, because we don't have enough homes for them, and why rents have soared. Now, just in the same week, almost the same day that we received this data, Luke, Canada released its population data for the March quarter. So they run 3 months ahead of us. And I've mentioned previously that Canada experienced a similar massive rise in migration post-pandemic, and they also had their worst rental crisis in recorded history, similar to us. But the difference is the Canadian government in 2000.

0: in mid-2024, recognised that it made a mistake, and it dramatically slashed temporary and permanent migration, and it wanted to stabilise the population for several years, basically ensure that Canada's population didn't grow. And the cuts have worked incredibly well, because data released this week by Statistics Canada showed that the nation's population actually fell by 187,000, or by 0.5%, in the year to March 2026. Now, that was Canada's sharpest decline in population since World War II. So Canada's slashed immigration, a whole bunch of temporary migrants have gone home. They've actually had negative population growth. And as a result, Canada's annual asking rents have fallen for 20 consecutive months. So the Canadian rental markets, the rents in Canada have fallen for 20 consecutive months. Rents are now 8% below their peak, and that's saving the typical Canadian renter $2,000 a year on rental costs. And New Zealand, which has also slashed immigration, it hasn't had negative immigration, but its net migration surged to about 130 annually after the pandemic, and now it's been, in the last couple of years, it's been tracking at closer to 10,000. Well, New Zealand's also experiencing falling rents. Now, this just tells you, this is black and white, that the solution to Australia's rental crisis is to cut immigration and dramatically slow population growth, and therefore you'll have enough housing, because we'll keep building homes, but you'll have fewer people needing those homes. And Canada is testament to that, and so is New Zealand. And yet the clowns we have in Canberra keep running mass migration, and every single month the rental crisis continues to get worse.
1: Yeah.
0: And we're basically pushing people into rental poverty because the government's running a mass migration policy. It's ridiculous.
1: Why can't these halfwits just have a little look around the world and say, that's happened there, and look, it's also happened there, and they're not too dissimilar from us. Let's give that a crack. I mean, they love to ramp up the idea, we're helping you in the cost of living. There in Canada, 20 consecutive months, rents have fallen. I tell you what, there'd be people listening to us right now that wouldn't mind just 1 month of a rental fall. Well, they've got to reinvent the wheel every time, don't they? It's maddening.
0: It is, mate. And the problem is the rental market's retightened. So it's actually rents are now accelerating again. And the rental vacancy rate, if you use Cotality or SQM Research, it's still tracking at a historic low. So the rental market in Australia just continues to get worse. And then we've got a centre-left government in Canada, which is basically a Labor-type government in Canada, which has done the complete opposite to what we've done and realised it made a mistake. And now its housing is getting significantly more affordable every year. And guess what? It's very popular, because the government has had a big boost in the polls from doing this policy. So, why isn't Australia copying this? We've got infrastructure shortages, we've got housing shortages, we've got shortages across a whole bunch of stuff, and yet the government just keeps the pedal to the metal on immigration. Yes, they have cut it from the peak, but it's still at very high levels historically.
1: Yeah. All right, let's do this. Unsurprisingly, we have found ourselves a clown this week.
0: Yeah, it's actually GetUp. So the hard left clowns at GetUp need to realise that the more they denigrate Pauline Hanson, the more likely they're going to push voters towards it. So we saw Pauline Hanson obviously address the National Press Club. And, GetUp, well, as I understand it, GetUp was responsible. I think they've claimed responsibility. And if I'm wrong on that, I apologise, but I'm pretty certain it's them.
1: Yep.
0: And they actually unveiled a banner while she was talking, basically running her down during her speech. Now, this not only uncovered a gaping hole in security at the National Press Club, but it was also disrespectful. And what it's going to do is it's very likely to drive the silent voters in Australia who are sick of the radical left towards One Nation. And these are the same types of clowns that drove American voters towards Donald Trump, right? It's this infuriating vocal minority that continues to denigrate everyone, calling them racists and all this other stuff. And it ends up just pushing the regular people towards the people that they're trying to actually turn people away from.
1: Yes.
0: And the thing that annoys me about them, Luke, is they support free speech, but they only support it if it aligns with their hard left views.
1: Yes.
0: And if you don't support that, well, then they're against free speech, right?
1: Yeah.
0: And, the ordinary voter, whether it's Australia or elsewhere, we've seen it in the UK or seen it in America, they're sick of being shouted down and told what to think.
1: Spot on.
0: And the fact of the matter is, they love her or hate her. Pauline Hanson's seen as a straight talker. Her views have been consistent for decades. And by contrast, the major parties come across like dishonest gaslighters who repeatedly sold Australians out over many years, be it on mass migration, energy policy, censorship. Our living standards have basically gone down the toilet, let's be honest.
1: Yep.
0: And so they're looking for an alternative. And the more these people like GetUp keep pushing against Pauline Hanson, they're going to drive more people to Pauline Hanson, because Australians are just sort of sick of this.
1: Yep. You know, that's such a good point. But because the body politic, it doesn't look like the mug voter out there who, as you say, is sick of being gaslit, sick of being lied to, and wants something different. And they see in Pauline, and it's not just the cosmetics, she's a bit like us. And when she doesn't use the right word, people don't give a toss. They know what she stood for a long period of time. And for the other mob to think, oh, look at her, or look at how about this or how about that, people are saying, no, you're the problem, not her. Leave her alone. So, you know, you get on board. And I think the other point to make, Leith, is people at one point might have said, oh, you know what, I don't mind Pauline Hanson, but they wouldn't tell. I mean, they might tell the person they sleep with, but they wouldn't tell anyone. Now people are shouting it. Oh, it's time for One Nation. You can hear it wherever you go. People talking her up. I mean, they've completely stuffed this up like they've stuffed everything else up. And, well, whether it's good or bad for the country, it's about bloody time, because we continue doing the same thing and expect a better result, then we're going to be disappointed, aren't we?
0: Oh, absolutely. With people who are who come across as authentic, right? And unfortunately, the political class in Australia comes across as the complete opposite. They always talk in doublespeak. It's always all about spin, right? And they flip flop on their positions and all this sort of stuff. Whereas, you know, Pauline Hanson has been very consistent for 20 years in her views, and I think people now, and she talks like a normal person. So, you know, you can obviously laugh at her accent or whatever. Who cares? But
1: who cares?
0: In terms of what she actually says,
1: she doesn't
0: use political speak. And as a result, I think people like straight talkers.
1: I agree.
0: And they see her as honest.
1: Macrobusiness.com.au. That's where you'll find Leith Van Onselen and his band of merry colleagues. We read it daily. You should too. Thank you, mate.
0: Yeah, thanks, Luke.
1: Good on you. Now, we'd better check the World Cup and where things are there.
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1: Righto, let's do this as painlessly as possible. USA 2, Scotland 0, Morocco 1. And we've got another game, Brazil 3. Haiti, 0. Turkey and Paraguay play later on. 131873. Just some quick text messages. Gay in WA. Gay in WA. Hi, Luke. Is there not a touch of irony in David Shiraz trying to humiliate and potentially threaten a senator at the press club? Yet his wife is on a crusade to eliminate misogyny in politics. Well, gay in WA, I understand the allegation you're making, and it appears a get-up targeting Pauline Hanson. I'm sure they'd say not just because she's a woman, but for other things. But your contribution is wonderful, and I thank you for it, gay in WA. Now, this one here. Mum is listening at home in St. Clair. Can you say hi to Carmel from her son in Barara Waters? Well, I just did. Thank you. Mum's about to go and see the continuous call team boys in St. Mary's. Okay, Michael. Well, you tell her to be very careful around them. Some of them are dubious. The years of 2020, 2021 and 2022 was COVID was raging and all travel was stopped. In 2023, when Labor lifted restrictions, mass immigration skyrocketed to record heights, with most immigrants wanting to get to Australia with its free health system and away from their own countries. I remember Burke's response to the significant increase was merely a catch-up from the previous years. Last week in Parliament, Burke used his very unusual year of 2023 as his base for arguing immigration is dropping in comparison. Well, that's a very good point you make, and I appreciate you making it there. Oh, here, I should say, because I'm here. 25 past 11 or 2. 25 past 11 it is. Back in a moment. In a moment or two.
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3: At Tungulpa, we've got a smash involving heaps of vehicles on Wynnum Road near Bay Terrace. That's affecting traffic in both directions out there. At Anogra, another smash on Sicklefield Road. That's affecting southbound traffic towards Annerley. And at Drupal, got a breakdown and stuck on Bow Desert Road. He's on the shoulder facing westbound, heading up north between Mango Hill and Marumba Down. Steady traffic on the Bruce Highway in both directions. And the Centenary Highway building northbound now from the Ipswich Motorway up to the DFO at Jindalee. Average speed around about 40 k's now. I'm Dennis Lee on Brisbane's 4BC.
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17: 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And oh, what a feeling.
1: Yeah, you know what? It's great to talk about cars on the weekend. And who better to do that with than the dealer principal at Lexus of Parramatta and Parramatta Toyota? I'm talking of Mion Narabeki, who will be in the studio with me every month or so, talking about the latest in motor vehicle technology, questions that he gets from customers, and all sorts of things going on in the world of motoring. Motoring with Mion. Mion, good day.
18: Thanks, Luke. Morning.
1: Nice to see you.
18: You too.
1: Is it busy in the motor vehicle world right now, or is it quiet? What are you finding, if I could start there?
18: No, it's certainly busy in the two brands that we represent. We've been fairly consistent across, you know, the whole ups and downs of the market. And, you know, we've got two brands that have been in the Australian market for many years, and you know, we hold sort of 20% of the national market, and that's due simply because of our product range and
1: reputation's the other thing, isn't it? I had a bloke say to me the other day, he had a he drives a Hilux, mm-hmm. and I guess everyone says this, it's done 240 or something thousand Ks. It's not even run in yet because they know it'll just go forever. That's what people say about Toyota, isn't it?
18: That is true. They are a solid, well-built vehicle, a fantastic design, great drivetrain, chassis and suspension, and I think that's what, keeps the longevity going in a Toyota.
1: So we'll talk Toyotas, we'll talk Lexus as well. So EV technology, because this wasn't a thing a little while back, but it is now. How does the quality brands like Lexus and Toyota, how do they embrace that and make it their thing? And I say that because, we see these brands that somehow now exist that bring plenty of the EVs that we get from China, just lob like, here's another one. But how does a name with a great reputation like Lexus, Toyota, how do they embrace EV technology and make it their thing? I think hybrid's been huge for Toyota forever, hasn't it?
18: Yeah, of course. Hybrid has been, we were the sort of early adopters of hybrid. In fact, when we brought out the original hybrid in the Prius.
1: Yes, I remember that.
18: We were sort of ridiculed a little bit as to that's not the technology. Some markets and manufacturers went down the sort of diesel pathway. We stuck at, obviously, the varying drive, powertrains in terms of diesel petrol and hybrid. We've evolved hybrid, as has, the whole industry. But because of the demands, both consumers and government policy, we've had to accelerate quite fast as to, it's vehicle emissions. That's really what it's about. And we support all of that. We want emissions to be as low as they can. But it's got to be brought on at a staged process. Manufacturers today don't have the ability to support all the needs of consumers in what they want. Some have vast distance they want to travel, some want to tow, some have large loads they've got to carry.
1: Yeah.
18: So, Toyota have adopted what we call a multi-pathway approach. And we've have full battery electric vehicles in our BZ4X. And we've also got, obviously, hybrid and now plug-in hybrid. As well as...
1: So plug-in hybrid is simply that. It takes some fuel, some petrol, and you take it home at night and plug it in. Is that what you do? And you get battery for maybe not 400 or 500 Ks. I don't know, I'm guessing. And you'll use fuel. But if you're not going long distances, is that... Who suits one of them?
18: That's correct. So a plug-in hybrid allows you to have a battery supply capacity.
1: Yep.
18: It has a full electric motor.
1: Yep.
18: That will use just the electric motor for the supply that it has. And for most of those manufacturers that have plug-in hybrids, so our range is anywhere between 60 and 90 kilometres, depending on your sort of driving conditions.
1: Okay.
18: So what that allows you to do is for the majority of Australians, their average daily commute is anywhere between 20 and 40 kilometres. Okay?
1: Right, yeah.
18: So for most people, that meets their needs.
1: Yes.
18: Okay? So you plug it in, you do your 20 or 30 kilometres a day, you plug it back in at night, it recharges. So you're not sort of using the internal combustion engine or consuming petrol.
1: Yeah, right.
18: And we've had a car in our household, a Lexus plug-in hybrid, it travelled 3,000 kilometres to one tank of fuel. Okay,
1: yeah. So jeez,
18: that and keeping in mind that has a fuel tank capacity of 50 kilometres. So in the old school, you're almost doubling that. So 6,000 kilometres for where we used to run sort of 80 or 90 litres of fuel. So that. So for if you're just travelling locally, that works perfectly. And should you have that need to have an extended travel, it can revert to the ICE engine and use petrol to get you there and back.
1: So I think the point you make, and I agree, is that people for a while thought you either put fuel in your car or you plug it in. If you plug it in, it's a matter for you to decide if that's great for the planet or not, but if you plug it in, then You know, you go a certain number of Ks and you've got to plug it in again. If you use fuel, then you go to a servo. But there is stuff in the middle now. I think hybrid, this is my own personal view, I think it's perfect for Australia because, you don't have, if you lived in a European country and you're only doing a few, maybe 10 or 20 Ks, fair enough. But particularly with the cost of housing and the like, people live out of town, on the Central Coast or out west or whatever it might be. So a trip to work might be 100 Ks. The hybrid is perfect for that, I reckon. So people shouldn't be stuck with it's either you plug it in or you fill it up. There's something in the middle. That's the point, right?
18: That's correct. I mean, okay. The full battery electric vehicle suits some people's needs.
1: Yes.
18: And then, you know, for others, you've got the hybrid, which is the non-plug-in, which sort of alternates between the electric and the ICE engine.
1: Yeah.
18: And then you've got, obviously, the petrol and the diesel variants, depending on what your requirements are.
1: Okay. A couple of other things to talk about. Toyota's motorsport heritage. I don't know. I don't want to be unkind, but Toyota and motorsport doesn't, and I grew up when it was red v blue. So where does Toyota fit in?
18: Toyota has a very rich history in motorsport. In rallying is obviously predominantly where they, you know, have maintained a presence.
1: Yeah.
18: Still to this day, they've six times you know world rally champions, but they've been in circuit racing and they're obviously in. Sports car racing. Just last week, Toyota won the 24-hour of Le Mans and now six-time winner of Le Mans. So Toyota has a very, very rich history in motorsport and we see that as a platform for new technologies, the hybrid. We're also partnered with the Haas Formula One team to work with them on that technology.
1: Now, the challenge for Lexus is to pair the emerging technologies and drivetrains with the quality product. I don't know if Toyota was first or Lexus was first, but or was it a dead heat? Did Lexus have to catch up with what Toyota were doing?
18: Toyota was certainly first, and Lexus is the luxury brand, certainly mirrors the similar drivetrains to Toyota. So Lexus is our luxury brand. It has a plug-in hybrid, it has hybrid, it has petrol and it has diesels. Shifting more now towards the hybrid and the plug-in hybrid, that's really where the consumer's demands are and we're supporting that.
1: Yeah, excellent. All right, well, if Lexus or Toyota is on your list of things, then the place to go is Parramatta Toyota or Lexus is Parramatta. You might be lucky enough to see motoring expert and dealer principal Mion Narabeki there when you go there. Good to see you, mate.
18: Thanks, Luke.
1: Thank you for dropping by. Back in a sec.
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1: 18 to midday. Gee, you laugh. You get some stuff here. We've got a media release from the New South Wales Minister for the Environment who says $130 million is being invested by the Minns Labor government to keep New South Wales national parks safe, accessible and ready for record numbers of families to enjoy the greater outdoors. Any chance you could keep it safe for Brumbies? You know, probably wouldn't have to spend $130 million. From bushwalks and beach days to camping trips, mountain biking and wildlife spotting, New South Wales National Parks give families some of the best and most affordable days out anywhere in the state. Except maybe you could do a competition. You could, open up the parks and let the nice people that like Brumbies just give them a moment or two to rescue some of these animals, or maybe even bury the ones that have been shot out of the sky. What a joke. Seriously. All right, it's 17 to midday. Allow me to become a Swiftie momentarily.

0: Yeah, Taylor Swift, I knew it, I knew ya. That's from Toy Story 5. Yeah, you're welcome. 13 to midday.
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2: At Wynnum, we've got a smash involving heaps of vehicles on Tingle Road and Berrima Street. Please take it easy through there. It's affecting traffic in both directions. At Stretton, a vehicle broken down is stuck on the gateway. Now, he's just before the Compton Road overpass. He's on the shoulder facing northbound towards Kirby. If you're heading that way, please take care going around him. On the north side, things are building on Lutwyche Road through Windsor and Lutwyche in both directions. And the Riverside Express on the brakes at times now between Vulture Street and William Jolly. I'm Dennis Lee on Brisbane's 4BC.
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0: And it's a delight to say hello, Dr. Nicola Powell, Chief Residential Economist at Domain. Nice to chat, good Nicola. Morning. How are you?
11: Good morning.
0: Now, let's get to the auctions today in Sydney and Brisbane. And the clearance rates from last week, these have been on a dive, particularly in Brisbane. Well, let's talk about what happened last week, clearance rates, and then perhaps you can tell me about the numbers for today.
11: So we are seeing clearance rates fall. Roughly in Sydney, we're seeing about half of auctions actually sell under the hammer, so that 50% clearance rate. It's such a marked difference compared to this time last year where clearance rates were at 69%. And in Brisbane, we have seen clearance rates dip significantly. They're now sitting at 28%. What I would say, Brisbane is less auction-centric than Sydney, but I think what these two aspects are telling us is the property market is slowing down. We've got about 624 auctions in Sydney today, and in Brisbane, 81.
0: I think last week in Brisbane, the week before was nearer to 20%, last week 28, one in four. That's almost a collapse, isn't it? Or is that going too far?
11: Look, it is very weak. And I think if I was seeing that type of clearance rate in Sydney, I would absolutely be calling that a collapse. I think for Brisbane, though, we see so few homes go under the hammer. It is less of an indicator of market health in Brisbane than it is in Sydney. In Sydney, we see a lot more auctions. You know, when you look at that 50% clearance rate, that was just over 1,000 homes going under the hammer. So that is a lot of properties. Whereas in Brisbane, it was only 137 auctions.
0: Yeah. Yeah.
11: And I think with Brisbane, historically, you tend to find that clearance rate sits between 30 to kind of 40%. And that's that historical norm. And I think what we've got to remember for Brisbane, we've gone through a very unusual period of time where the clearance rate has been higher because the market has been at such strength.
0: Now, the RBA, they hold rates through the week. What does that mean for Australians?
11: Well, I think we all breathed a sigh of relief, didn't we, when they delivered that hold. It was widely anticipated. And I think, you know, we are actually of the belief that we think this is the peak of the cash rate. When you look at the overall economy, we've got unemployment rising quicker than expected. It's sitting at 4.5%. Employment is falling. GDP is weak. And of course, as we've just discussed, our housing market is slowing. Normally, when you see all those things together, the RBA starts to cut rates. They're not going to do that because we've still got stubborn inflation and there's still some concerns around those secondary impacts from higher costs of fuel going through and impacting the costs of goods. But I think what we're now in is a period of time where the RBA is just going to wait. They're going to wait and see how the economy reacts to those three rate hikes. And we're only just starting to see those three rate hikes already delivered this year come through and slow the economy down. So I do think what we'll probably see now from the RBA is a longer period of just wait and see.
0: Yeah. Is it more an impact in Sydney or in Brisbane? Is that even fair to ask, Nicola? I mean, I get the sense that it's subdued more in Sydney and Melbourne, isn't it?
11: Yeah, that's absolutely correct. What we tend to find is Sydney is more sensitive to changes in the economy and therefore changes in the cash rate. And we see that in Sydney and Melbourne. They're much more sensitive. And what that means is when you see a rate change, it is amplified through their housing markets quicker. And, you know, for Sydney, it's because it's such a high-priced market. And so those three rate hikes this year have had a marked impact on momentum in Sydney's housing market. I think less so in Brisbane. I think particularly in Brisbane at the moment where you see there is such an undersupply of housing and Brisbane still has a very, very tight rental market. Its rental market is much tighter than what we've got in Sydney.
0: All right. Now, some properties of interest and one about 15 minutes from Kangaroo Valley in New South Wales.
11: That's right. This is a beautiful home. It's set on 5 acres of rural land. It's kind of mountain springs, this fusion of contemporary design. And, you know, it really does have breathtaking views. It's only a 15-minute drive from Kangaroo Valley. So I think it's probably how you imagine living in regional New South Wales. It's a beautiful location.
0: Okay, that's at a place called Barangaroo. And in Queensland, we're off to Noosa Heads. What did you spot there?
11: So this is a luxury coastal home. And I really, for me, it goes into the I wish category. It's just metres from the beach and nearby National Park. It's got 4 bedrooms, 5 bathrooms, architecturally designed to high finishes throughout the home. And the home is fully automated. It's north facing. It's got the sea breezes and natural light. And it also has a very cool price tag of $14.6 million.
0: which is very affordable for some. Dr. Nicola Powell, Chief Residential Economist at Domain. Nicola, have a great weekend. Thank you so much.
11: Thank you.
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0: Our quiz today, you're playing for a White Glow prize pack. 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So the whole three questions. Question one, in which US city did the Socceroos go down to the USA this morning? What city? Question two, spoke to an energy expert earlier about Snowy Hydro 2.0. Was the project meant to be finished 2 years ago or 4 years ago? And question three, this is a good one, true or false, the average Australian wedding now costs $38,000. The average Australian wedding now costs $38,000, true or false? Don't call now. We'll get you to call before we wrap the show up in about an hour's time, or maybe a little less. 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
24: It's midday. Good afternoon. I'm Sarah Wiedersane. Australia has activated emergency biosecurity protocols after recording its first ever case of the deadly H5N1 strain of bird flu. Jack Fenwick reports.
25: Test results have confirmed a migratory brown skua bird found unwell on a remote beach in WA South has died from the highly pathogenic virus. Australia was the last continent in the world to have a H5 case confirmed, which has given Federal Agricultural Minister Julie Collins confidence we are prepared.
2: We have looked at what has happened overseas. We have learned from that, which is why we have invested early.
25: There has been no evidence of mass mortalities, but biosecurity protocols have been activated across the country, with extensive efforts being made to protect the poultry industry, which is already reeling from the outbreak of a H7 variant of bird flu, which left eggshells in shops across the nation bare for almost a year. Jack Fenwick reporting.
24: Police have arrested multiple people across Sydney and Melbourne during this morning's World Cup watch parties. More than 16,000 fans packed into Melbourne's Federation Square and Amy Park to watch the Socceroos take on the US. Police arrested two people for setting off illegal flares and fireworks and a 16-year-old boy for an alleged sexual assault. Meanwhile, in Sydney, two 20-year-old men were charged after lighting flares at Darling Harbour, which left one fan hospitalised with facial burns. Australia's national fuel stockpiles remain at some of the highest levels since the Middle East conflict began. Energy Minister Chris Bowen says the country holds 44 days worth of petrol, 39 days of diesel, and 32 days of jet fuel. The Prime Minister says a final decision on whether to extend the temporary fuel excise cut will be handed down next week. Master Builders Australia warns federal budget changes to negative gearing and capital gains tax will worsen the housing crisis. Following a Senate committee report, the group claims the new tax hikes will slash new home supply by 9,000 over 4 years. Master Builders Chief Executive Danita Warne says it's disappointing.
3: The impact of the tax hikes on property investment that will result, in accordance with the government's own figures, a decline in 35,000 homes over 10 years.
24: And health officials have issued a nationwide alert after six people suffered acute liver poisoning associated with using an unapproved peptide. The product, known as retatrutide, is an experimental drug that's yet to be deemed safe by medical authorities. In finance, one Australian dollar is buying around 70 US cents.
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24: At the FIFA World Cup, the Socceroos have been left devastated after losing to co-host USA 2-0 in Seattle. In the other group stage clashes, Morocco beat Scotland 1-0. Brazil holds a 3-0 lead over Haiti at half-time. The last two Australians in a singles at the Queen's Club have been defeated in the quarterfinals. Craig Gabriel reports.
5: It was a tight match that Dimonor played against American Brandon Nakashima, and he had a couple of break opportunities, but Dimonor admitted being frustrated and not being able to capitalise on the small margins. Nakashima advanced to the semi 7-5-6-3, and then late in the afternoon, with the mercury still at about 28 degrees, Rinki Hijikata was outplayed by Hugo Humbert 6-1-6-2. Craig Gabriel, London.
24: The Dragons have fallen in a two-point nail-biter to the Knights in Newcastle, making their 13th loss of the season. This afternoon, the Tigers face the Dolphins. That's news and sport.
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6: At Wynnum, we've got a smash involving heaps of vehicles on Tingle Road and Berrima Street. Please take it easy through there. It's affecting traffic in both directions. At Stretton, a vehicle broken down is stuck on the gateway. Now, he's just before the Compton Road overpass. He's on the shoulder facing northbound towards Kirby. If you're heading that way, please take care going around him. On the north side, things are building on Lutwyche Road through Windsor and Lutwyche in both directions. And the Riverside Express on the brakes at times now between Vulture Street and William Jolly. I'm Dennis Lee on Brisbane's 4BC.
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24: Partly cloudy today with light winds. Cloudy with a very high chance of rain tomorrow, a top of 23 degrees after an overnight low of 15. Looking further ahead, showers easing Monday, a top of 22 degrees. Sunny and 22 degrees Tuesday. Another sunny day Wednesday, a high of 22. Thursday, a possible shower, a top of 21. On Moreton Bay, mostly sunny, northeasterly winds at 10 knots, then becoming west to northwesterly in the late evening. Seas below half a metre.

0: across Australia, it's back to Weekends with Luke Grant.
1: Good afternoon. Thank you for tuning in. Nice to be with you. In Sydney on 2GB, Brisbane 4BCN. G'day, Canberra, for the first time today listening to us on 2CC. Nice to have you on board. Now, just how cool are things there? 13 today with a shower or two. 13 and cloudy tomorrow, starting at 3, starting at 2 on Monday up to 14. Do we get a zero? Yes. Tuesday, morning frost, cloud clearing, minimum zero, top 13. Parliament's back this week, isn't it? I think it is. Yes, it is. Gosh, you got them back and you've got zero. Fair dinkum. Not right. 131873 is our open line number. I'm going to have a chat to a legend in a moment or two, one of the great humans, Robbie Slater. Beijing will slap. Oh, by the way, tomorrow on the show, I don't know if you enjoy the Australian wine. Well, I know I do. I'm hoping you do in moderation to support our winemakers. Beijing will slap Australian beef. We're going to talk about that tomorrow. I didn't finish what I was going to say. All of a sudden, I've gone from wine to beef with no connection. Silly. Very silly. Beijing will slap Australian beef exports with a 55% tariff from this weekend in a move that risks ripping billions of dollars from the sector. It follows industry leaders raising alarm over the sudden deterioration in trading, the trading relationship that's largely stabilised in recent years. China's Ministry of Commerce said in December its imports of Australian beef would be capped at 205,000 tonnes in 2026 to protect domestic producers. Shipments reached that threshold on Thursday, triggering the tariff from June 20 until the end of the year. That's not so friendly. Come on, Albo, have a chat to Xi Jinping. Sort it out. The hell? The move is one of the most significant fractures in Australia's relationship with China in recent years and comes after several high-level official visits and engagements with Beijing officials, some of whom Anthony Albanese has described as friends. You know who fixed this in an instant? That Dan Andrews character. He's very well connected. And remember they invited him to the celebration of China or Xi Jinping doing something for a long time? Yeah, send him there. He'll sort it out. It follows beef exports to China rising sharply as rapid income growth spurs demand for premium protein, with only the US now importing more beef from Australia. They talk, what protein are you going to... You ever ordered food on one of those online things? Maybe the Mexican joint. You go there. You say, yeah, I'll have the burrito. No, I don't want the beans. What protein do you want? Chicken? Some kind of weird beef thing? Or something else? Protein.

0: out wide, and that's where Leckie and Balupale play, the two surprise inclusions. And, you know, they're supposed to be blocking those kind of channels, and that never happened. And we lost our threat from, if you remember the Turkey game, every time Aaron Kunda or Torre and Metcalf in that game touched the ball, we looked very threatening, which, of course, we were, because both of those players I just mentioned scored. So, yeah, it's not over by any stretch, but it's, you know, something we should learn from big time.
1: Yeah. So a point or a win we go through. And listening to what you say there, you think Tony Popovich and the staff got it horribly wrong, and they've got to do more soul searching than the team. And I'm worried that the players think, bloody hell, we screwed this up. Now they're under such pressure. How do they get through?
0: Yeah, well, that's it. And the coaches, just the nature of it. They're not going to come out and accept that kind of, criticism. They'll say no, but I can tell you behind closed doors, they'll realise they made a mistake, a misjudgment. And look, the thing is, if you play Aaron Kunda and Metcalf, the two goal scorers from the first game, and you lose, no one's going to say anything. No one's going to say, well, you shouldn't have played Metcalf and Aaron Kunda. No.
1: Yeah.
0: But alternatively, you drop those two and then you get that kind of performance. Everyone's going, well, hang on a minute. Why did we do that?
1: Yeah.
0: Great job being a coach, isn't it, Luke? Just ask Laurie Daly.
1: Oh, mate. Mate. I remember those wonderful days of the A-League show, and you, my friend, you are a legend. Thanks for your time, Robbie.
0: No, thanks, Luke. Really appreciate it.
1: Thank you. That's Robbie Slater. He is a dead set. He's such a good bloke, and he's off the line now, so I can butter him up as much as I want. We used to do this thing on a Sunday morning called the A-League show, maybe for a couple of years. And I think Andy Harper was a co-host, and if he wasn't there, it was Robbie. So, you know, you get to work with these people and you think, bloody hell, how good is this for a job? But there is a listener who doesn't like me saying the B word, so I apologise for that. I get a bit lazy late in the show and I just say the first thing that comes in. If I said the first thing that came into my mind, I'd be off air, let's be honest. But anyway, back to the story. He, very good man. I'm now labouring. Very good man. That's Robbie Slater, who is somewhat critical of... Tony Popovich. We can call him Popper because we do nicknames here. Tony Popovich and that, what was that Russian, you'll know this, Kitty, the Russian ice skating coach. Do you remember his name? Are you going to type it in there? Because my executive producer, Kitty Masters, was one of Australia's great ice skaters. Are you talking to me or are you going to type? Her name is Eteri Tabertits. Is that how you say it? No, I was talking about the Russian gymnast coach whose name sounded like Popovich. I think it was Popper Valium and Dropoff, which was an old 12th man thing that you probably can't say on air now. But anyway, we'll take this break.
2: 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Got something you want to say? You're in the right place. 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
3: At Wynnum, we've got a smash involving heaps of vehicles on Tingle Road and Berrima Street. Please take it easy through there. It's affecting traffic in both directions. At Stretton, a vehicle broken down is stuck on the gateway. Now, he's just before the Compton Road overpass. He's on the shoulder facing northbound towards Kirby. If you're heading that way, please take care going around him. On the north side, things are building on Lutwyche Road through Windsor and Lutwyche in both directions, and the Riverside Express on the brakes at times now between Vulture Street and William Jolly. I'm Dennis Lee on Brisbane's 4BC.
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12: Grab the smelling salts.
13: Industrial strength if you have them.
12: And don't forget the pickle juice, because it's time for Starstruck with Craig Bennett.
1: You know what? It's almost like the referee in the Socceroos clash this morning knew that we'd be having a chat to Craig Bennett this afternoon, because almost as a celebration of all things celebrity, that referee required pickle juice. And so often during this segment, you require exactly that. Who are we talking about today? Well, let me tell you through song.

0: Yeah, Bob Gould. You know what, mate? When I sat down this morning at my desk...
1: Yes?
0: And it was... because we get in here early. It was about... when was it? About just before 12:30 this morning. I said, oh, it's probably not much that Craig can excite me with in regards to Nicole Kidman. But knowing that she was in the Bop Girl clip...
1: That's done it for you, hasn't
0: yeah,
1: it?
0: Yeah, you've got me again. You are the Australia Post of the entertainment reporting business. You deliver every single time. Maybe Australia Post is a bit of a stretch because they're not that reliable, but you know what I mean. Anyway, back to you,
1: just
0: mate.
1: Just don't call me the Weather Bureau.
0: I would not.
1: Paint me green and call me a cucumber, why not? no, it's a great song, isn't it, Pat Wilson's Bop Girl? And there were three girls in that, and as I say, she was only 15. And, folks, that might help you in a meat tray next time that question rolls around in a trivia quiz. So don't say don't do your favours. Look, she was born in Honolulu today, 59 years ago, Nicole Kidman. Mum and Dad were in the US, in fact, Luke, on an educational visa studying at the time, I think... her dad, Dr. Anthony, was at university. Now, her father, was a biochemist, a clinical psychologist, an author of a bunch of books. And her mum, Janelle, was a nursing educator who later worked editing Dr. Anthony's books. Nicole has a younger sister, Antonia, who worked as a television presenter. In fact, Antonia and I worked together in the 90s on the TV show This Is Your Life.
0: You're joking.
1: No, she was a researcher. I was a writer. And she was great fun. I digress. Look, in Hawaii as a newborn, as well as the name Nicole, she was also given the Hawaiian name of Hokulani, meaning heavenly star, in honour of a baby elephant born around the same time as Nicole, but obviously Nicole was born in a hospital in Honolulu, and the baby elephant was born in the Honolulu Zoo. So there you go. Hokulani is her Hawaiian name as an homage to that elephant. She was just over three when her parents returned to Australia. See, you hear things here, Luke, you wouldn't hear anywhere else.
0: I'm just crossing elephant off the list. Righto, back to you.
1: Right. Elephant's off the list. I know there's a couple more there, isn't there? The fake nose, Lauren Bacall. So yeah, we'll get through this. We'll get through this checklist. So she was about three when her parents returned to Australia. Nicole says she was always shy, even now, doesn't like walking into restaurants alone, doesn't like going to parties alone, would rather stay at home if going alone is the option. Not keen to talking on the phone to strangers, it's just her thing. But she found sanctuary as a kid in going to pantomimes, which of course, back then were all the rage in Sydney and all around, and watching movies like The Wizard of Oz. And as I mentioned, at school, she played a sheep in a Christmas play, and she perfected the bleating, and she reckons that's how it all began. Now, the Kidmans grew up next door to the Overtons in Longyearbyen, the fabulous Peter Overton, newsreader extraordinaire, and this is in Sydney. Now, in an interview with Nicole for 60 Minutes, Peter said that he did used to tease Nicole, and she said she was so shy, even getting on the school bus was an ordeal. But look, together, they stage plays in their backyards. The mental pictures are fabulous. Now, one of Nicole's longer showbiz friendships is, in fact, with Naomi Watts. Now, they met when they were around about, I think Naomi's a year younger than Nicole, so Nicole would have been 15, she'd have been 14. Now, this was at a casting call for a swimsuit commercial, and there they were standing around for hours in bikinis while the photographers decided, who was going to get the nod. And Naomi said they were both dismissed, too lanky, far too flat-chested, but that's showbiz. But she says, look, this was the 80s, no mobile phones, you didn't have Ubers. And Nicole, even then, was so generous, she sprang for the taxi trip home. They didn't live too far away from one another. The two then wound up starring together in a movie called Flirting, Aussie movie, 1991. And Naomi said a couple of years back they were both actively looking for another project to work in together. So, look, her first substantial screen appearance, you just heard that, the Bop Girl music video. The great Gillian Armstrong actually directed that music clip. Of course, Gillian's gone on to have an extraordinary body of work. Next came the movie Bush Christmas, then BMX Bandits. It was the 1989 thriller Dead Calm with Billy Zane. That's the movie that caught the attention of Hollywood and Tom Cruise. And he wanted her for Days of Thunder. Now, it's funny how life plays out, Luke. It's funny the things you remember, spooky almost. I was a reporter on the Daily Mirror newspaper back in the early 80s, started out as a cadet and worked my way through. Nicole Starr was then on the rise. She'd been in the, you know, Australian Theatre for Young People and started doing things on screen. We did a photo shoot at her parents' home for the Mirror, and I recall there was a poster of Tom Cruise's Risky Business movie on her bedroom wall. Girls as teenagers had posters of, you know, stars and things on their wall, of course, perfectly natural. Who knew that she'd go on to star in three movies with Tom, Days of Thunder, Eyes Wide Shut and Far and Away. And, of course, then there was their marriage in 1990, which we'll get to in a second. But it's amazing, isn't it, how life can just sometimes take you on these extraordinary journeys when you least expect it. I'm sure as she was going to sleep in her little single bed with the Risky Business poster up there, she never dreamt in a zillion years that she would wind up becoming Tom Cruise's wife. But anyway, there you
0: amazing.
1: Go.
0: Amazing.
1: Look, to some of her movies and her co-stars, she's worked with extraordinary people. Batman Forever with Val Kilmer and Chris O'Donnell. To Die for a wonderful movie with Joaquin Phoenix. Portrait of a Lady with the great Shelley Winters. The Others with Eric Sykes. The Stepford Wives with Bette Midler. She played Grace Kelly. She's played Lucille Ball. She worked with Hugh Jackman in Australia, the movie Australia, Baz Luhrmann. Russell Crowe in Boy Erased. In recent times, she's executive produced and starred in an array of excellent TV series like Big Little Lies with Reese Witherspoon, Nine Perfect Strangers. I mean, these are really great. She's a fabulous producer, has this incredible eye for knowing what is going to work. The Perfect Couple. She's currently seen in Scarpetta with Simon Baker. Look, to a private life, always been a favourite of the gossip glossies. Even in her early years, her romances with Aussie actors like Marcus Graham and Tom Berlinson, that always made the pages. So look, to a first marriage to Tom Cruise, they met when she nabbed that role in Days of Thunder. He was married to Mimi Rogers at the time. That was kind of coming to an end. Nicole reckons Tom just swept her off her feet. She was 23. He was 28 when they wed. That was 1990. In Telluride, Colorado on Christmas Eve, mainly just family. Nicole later said, though, that she'd suffered an ectopic pregnancy during her early years married to Tom, and this could be life-threatening. They later adopted Isabella and Connor, and Nicole says she later suffered a miscarriage. So I've got to say she really did endure some rough times. And then came 2001, and he filed for divorce citing irreconcilable differences. By many accounts, she was stunned. And it's interesting because a former Church of Scientology member came out to say that the church, he alleged the church had meddled in their marriage and advised Tom to distance himself from Nicole because of her religious beliefs. She was not a Scientologist. The church came out denying those claims and reckons the guy making those allegations was a liar and somebody who just loved to see his name in the papers. Anyway, they were together for 11 years, married for 10. And yes, apparently she kept the nose she wore in The Hours. That's where she played Virginia Woolf, got the Oscar. And she would wear it to disguise herself when being hotly pursued by the paparazzi. This was following the Tom divorce and all the fallout there. So there's another something you
0: hang
1: can
0: on, just crossing off nose. Right,
1: yeah,
0: thanks,
1: nose,
0: mate.
1: Cross off the nose. Yep. That's right. The old schnozola there can be ticked off.
0: Yep.
1: In 2003, she dated the singer Lenny Kravitz for a while, and his daughter Zoe Kravitz, who is now engaged to Harry Styles, said Nicole was a loving and wonderful potential stepmother. So obviously, you know, there could have been a little something happening there with Lenny, but it didn't go that way. In 2005, she meets Keith Urban at LA do in Los Angeles. They really hadn't known one another. They swapped numbers. The sparks didn't instantly fly because it was 4 months later before Keith called. And they wed in June of 2006, almost 20 years ago, at St. Patrick's in Manly. It was a candlelight ceremony. Her kids with Tom, so Isabella and Connor, they were there. They honeymooned in French Polynesia. Months after marrying, though, Nicole staged what Keith said was an intervention and helped him to go to rehab. He was dealing with drinking issues. They then moved to Nashville 2007. And she reckons, Nicole reckons she burnt all of her diaries now that she was madly in love with Keith because, you know, you don't want to go over the past and maybe there were some painful things there and she was looking forward to this fabulous, bright future. And she said the thing that really cinched the deal between those two. At 5 a.m, he clambered up onto her roof with a great big bunch of gardenias and was singing a love song or some such. And that's kind of what did it. Look, they've got two girls together, Sunday Rose and Faith Margaret. And then it was September of last year. I've got to say, I was shocked. When it was revealed that Keith and Nicole had secretly separated, had been separated for a while, and then when that news was confirmed, she filed for divorce, and the divorce came through in January of this year. I've really got no idea what went down there. Rumours swirl, much as they did with the Tom-Nicole divorce, rumours swirl. But those close to both have absolutely nothing to say about it. It's all a case of shtum, and that's their business. 2014, though, she was rocked. This is Nicole when her father, Dr. Anthony Kidman, died very suddenly in Singapore. He was there because Nicole's sister, Antonia, lives in Singapore with her husband and kids. And reports say he'd either suffered a fall or had a heart attack at this exclusive club, I think the Tanglin Club. And then 10 years later, 2024, Nicole's mum, Janelle, died. And she, Nicole, got the news moments after arriving in Venice, where she was to receive this big award for her movie Baby Girl. So, look. Just to wrap, you covered the fact that she sang that I thought it was a really sweet duet with Robbie Williams.
0: Yes, me too.
1: Stupid. But let's not forget she's recorded duets with Ewan McGregor, come what may.
0: I think that was
1: on the Moulin Rouge.
0: Yep.
1: Yeah, she recorded a version of Randy Crawford's One Day I'll Fly Away, which was wonderful. And look, as we tick the boxes here to those questions, yes, apparently Nicole is afraid of butterflies. There's a very long word to describe being afraid of butterflies. Mm. And she's also allergic to strawberries, which is why she doesn't eat them. As to Lauren Bacall, well, this wasn't really at Nicole Kidman. It wasn't at Nicole Kidman. They'd made a movie together called Birth back in 2004, a psychological thriller, as I recall it. And Lauren was on one of those chat shows, and somebody said to Lauren Bacall, well, what was it like working with a Hollywood legend like Nicole Kidman? Well, I mean, you're talking to an absolute Hollywood legend in Lauren Bacall, and she kind of coughed and spluttered, as Lauren Bacall was wont to do. I think something to do with, 20 packets of cigarettes a day. Well, Nicole Kidman is not a legend.
0: Oh, dear.
1: Meaning that Nicole is absolutely fabulous, is what she went on to explain. But at that point in time, 2004, not yet quite in that legendary bracket. Having said that, as we pirouette to 2026, I'm sure Lauren Bacall is thinking it is now a horse of an entirely different colour.
0: Yes. That's brilliant. Someone's suggesting to me that there's a story unreported that the next Nicole Kidman beau is some 25-year-old fellow. Have you heard anything to do with that without...
1: Look, I've got to say, the magazines, our gossip glossies were claiming that Nicole and Simon Baker were in a romance together, which was simply not true at all. They've been great friends for a long time. I mean, there are reports in America that she's now allegedly romancing a very wealthy executive who has casinos and what have you.
0: Yeah, right.
1: Believe it when you see it,
0: exactly.
1: Luke. That's what I say. Believe it when you see it. When she's out holding hands and the wedding bells are going to peal for the third time and all of that, then I think that otherwise everything is just, it's all talk.
0: It's all talk.
1: We're not ones to gossip.
0: No, there's no gossip here.
1: No gossip. No, pickle juice, but no gossip.
0: You have been so good today. So good. I can hardly wait for next week. You look after yourself, my friend.
1: And I shall catch you next week, Luke. I'm glad we're on that promise.
0: Oh, fantastic. Craig Bennett. How good is Craig? I love that, Craig. That's a Nicole Kidman story. I'm glad we sorted out the nose thing. That had me concerned for a while there. We'll do the quiz after the break. 131-873 to play that. And we'll find Mark Levy and talk about the continuous call team after the break as well.
2: 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Keep the conversation flowing. 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
3: At Wynnum, we've got a smash involving heaps of vehicles on Tingle Road and Berrima Street. Please take it easy through there. It's affecting traffic in both directions. At Stretton, a vehicle broken down is stuck on the gateway. Now, he's just before the Compton Road overpass. He's on the shoulder facing northbound towards Kirby. If you're heading that way, please take care going around him. On the north side, things are building on Lutwyche Road through Windsor and Lutwyche in both directions, and the Riverside Express on the brakes at times now between Vulture Street and William Jolly. I'm Dennis Lee on Brisbane's 4BC.
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0: All right, you better call now for the quiz, 131873. We'll take your answers off air today. The continuous call team, not far away, and Mark Levy to say good afternoon to you, my friend. You're coming to us live from St Mary's Rugby League Club. Is that right? And who's there with you?
14: We certainly are, Luke. We're here for Leagues Clubs Australia Licensed Clubs Round. So there's a big rugby league weekend happening out here. Just ran into a former Rooster, Anthony Minicello. Alongside me, Paul Gallen, the big man, Daryl Broman, and Mark Geyer. So big crowd building out here as well. For anyone in Sydney listening to us on 2GB, we'll be here till 7.30 tonight calling some rugby league as well, St Mary's Leagues.
0: Fantastic. Thank you, mate. We'll see you soon. Now, have you ever wanted to see Japan's spectacular cherry blossoms in full bloom? Well, why not come do it with me? I'm inviting you to join me on board the beautiful Sapphire Princess for the fully escorted Cherry Blossoms and Pavilions of Japan cruise departing in March next year. We'll go to Kyoto, Tokyo, Hiroshima, Busan in South Korea, hop on a bullet train past Mount Fuji. 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
0: Now, Brazil have taken care of Haiti 3-0. The US got Australia 2-0. And Scotland went down to Morocco 1-0. See you tomorrow.
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30: Good afternoon, I'm Sarah Wiedersane. Biosecurity protocols have been activated after testing confirmed Australia's first case of H5N1 bird flu. A migratory bird in WA has been affected with the virus and testing is underway to confirm a second suspected case. The highly pathogenic strain is now present on every continent. Australia's Threatened Species Commissioner Fiona Fraser says if the infection becomes well established, there will be impacts to Australian wildlife, in particular birds and mammals, but she says they've been preparing for this situation.
31: We have, particularly with the budget measure 2 years back, really been rolling up our sleeves with the states and the territories and many other partners right across Australia.
30: A 20-year-old man has been taken to hospital after being hit in the face with a flare at a FIFA World Cup live site at Sydney's Darling Harbour. Two men have been arrested. Meanwhile, in Melbourne, two people have been arrested after flares were set off after Socceroos fans stormed the barriers at Federation Square following Australia's 2-0 loss to the USA. The federal government will hand down a decision next week on whether to extend the temporary cut to the fuel excise. Prime Minister Anthony Albanese noted while the relief was always designed as a short-term measure, the government is continuously monitoring global conditions. It's scheduled to expire at the end of this month. A Sydney couple will spend years behind bars for their roles in a $12 million drug smuggling plot. Toby Goff reports.
1: The 36-year-old man and 32-year-old woman were sentenced to 11 and 10 years in jail, respectively. The pair were caught after Australian Border Force officers intercepted a shipping container destined for Sydney's west, which had originated from Iran. Inside, officers discovered 13 kilograms of pure methamphetamine smuggled into the crevices of plastic shipping pallets. The couple were found to have employed fraudulent consignment details and diverting the cargo in an effort to evade detection. Police later executed search warrants in Sydney's inner suburbs, finding encrypted devices and recovering more pallets in what authorities are now calling a high-level syndicate disruption. Toby Goff, Sydney.
30: One person is dead and more than 90 people have been injured after two trains collided north of London. The crash at Bedford has closed major rail lines north of the British capital. Police have declared a major incident as an investigation gets underway into the incident. And a US official says Israel and Hezbollah have agreed to a ceasefire following intense Israeli airstrikes in southern Lebanon. In finance, one Australian dollar is buying around 70 US cents.
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3: Good afternoon. Socceroos coach Tony Popovich has questioned the refereeing after a 2-0 loss to the USA at the World Cup. 7 yellow cards were handed out during the game. Popovich says the officiating left much to be desired.
4: I thought the referee gave too many fouls away, in all honesty. Sometimes you didn't have to do much to win a foul, and on the other occasions you had to do a fair bit to get one. But that's for the referees to assess.
3: In other results, Morocco has beaten Scotland 1-0, Brazil too good for Haiti 3-0, and Paraguay has scored in the first minute of its clash with Turkey. After getting no game time for the Blues in State of Origin 2, skipper Upi Corasau returns for the Tigers this afternoon against the Dolphins. Adelaide and Melbourne are about to do battle in round 15 of the AFL, and Brody Kostecki has won pole for race 18 of the Supercar Series this afternoon in Darwin. That's sport. I'm Adam Hawes.
30: That's the very latest news and sport.
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7: At Wynnum, we've still got major dramas for that smash involving heaps of vehicles on Tingalpa Road near Bay Terrace. It's still affecting traffic in both directions out there. At Oxley, debris on the Ipswich motorway. It's in the right turn lane just before the Oxley exit. If you're heading westbound towards Denmore, take care going around that. Between Mango Hill and Marumba Downs, steady traffic on the Bruce Highway. The Centenary Highway building very quickly northbound from the Ipswich motorway up the DFO at Jindalee. The Riverside Express also struggling at times between Vulture Street and William Jolly. I'm Dennis Lee on Brisbane's 4BC.
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30: Partly cloudy today with light winds. Cloudy with a very high chance of rain tomorrow, a top of 23 degrees after an overnight low of 15. Looking further ahead, showers easing Monday, a top of 22 degrees. Sunny and 22 degrees Tuesday. Another sunny day Wednesday, a high of 22. Thursday, a possible shower, a top of 21. On Moreton Bay, mostly sunny, northeasterly winds at 10 knots, then becoming western northwesterly in the late evening. Seas below half a metre.
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2: With Mark Levy, Daryl Broman, Paul Gallen and Mark Geyer.
18: Last night I thought that he was fantastic, Rodwell when he went on, yeah, I thought he was Brett's son and fifth or weight.
19: Big pun.
18: Fifth away. Is it?
19: It's Bassick's.
18: Sorry.
19: You got it mixed up.
18: What I'm thinking about.
19: Missing your Bassick's with your fifth away.
18: I'm thinking about Thirsty Merc. Ray Thitherwaite is a lead singer.
20: Can you just say it again for me?
18: Ray Thitherwaite.
19: Is he married to Natalie Bassick-Waite?
18: Yes, and Daryl Braithwaite is their cousin. They're going to bring up a new band called the Thwaites.
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32: wanted to let you know, Daryl, that he scored four tries for his Rouse Hill Rhinos under sixes team. He's listening from home at Kellyville.
19: Well done, Xander. I knew you'd be a success, mate. As soon as I saw you, I said, this kid's going to make it in rugby league, Xander. You know what? Because his surname, I think, is Hollywood, isn't it?
20: Not sure.
19: Oh, what's Xander Hollywood? I love that name.
18: No, that's Evander Holyfield.
19: Oh, sorry, Evander Holyfield.
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33: Brazilian girl came and did a foreign exchange, student exchange, like with our sister school, because I went to an all-boys one. We were having a house party one night, she was 16, and she spoke really broken English. So I thought, I got good chat, I'll go over and chat her up. No one was talking to her because they were too afraid of, how do you speak to someone who speaks broken English when you're 16? And I'm sitting around the campfire with her, and my mate Fraser, the Razman, he come and sat next to me, and he's sitting there listening, and I went, oh, yeah. And he said, you just pushed yourself into a conversation cul-de-sac, and you didn't know where to go. So he said, your way of getting out of it was, I said, oh, Brazil, does it snow in Brazil? And she just said, what?
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32: Good afternoon, everyone. Nice to have you with us. We've made our way into Sydney's west to St Mary's, where there's a big day here for Leagues Clubs Australia licensed clubs round. Geez, we've got some people in. How are we all going, folks? We having a good time? Geez, we've got some Panthers fans. Mate, you're the star today. South Sydney supporter in front of me, Manly fans. And get excited because at 5:30 we will call the Panthers Gold Coast game from here at St Mary's Leagues. And throughout the afternoon we'll catch up with some very special guests to highlight exactly what these Leagues clubs and community clubs provide to local communities. I was just having a look, and as far as St Mary's goes, 45 community organisations have been assisted so far this year. Over $976,000 in contributions have been made. Can we give them a round of applause, folks? Our community clubs. They're just community hubs. That's what they are, to come along and have something to eat. We just had the nachos. Gal's just been delivered a beautiful steak. So we're going to settle in for the afternoon, and we're going to have a lot of fun. A lot of prizes.

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7: Team news is through for the 3 o'clock game. We do that for Drug Alert for the Tigers. Bunty Afoa will start in the front row. Fanua Pole to the bench. Heath Mason joins the bench. Latu Fainu drops out of the side. For the Dolphins, Isaiah Katoa's out with a knee injury. Brad Schneider will start at halfback. John Finianganofo joins the bench in jumper number 20. Kulikefu Funifui Aki will back up from Origin. And Sebastian Sewer drops out of the side. I'm glad I'm not calling that one. And I should just let you know, in the FIFA World Cup as well, Paraguay leading Turkey 1-0 off the back of the Socceroos being beaten by United States 2-0 earlier this morning. We'll keep you across the scores throughout the afternoon, and then at 5:30 we'll bring you the action between the Panthers and the Gold Coast.
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7: We'll tell you more about the involvement of some of these leagues clubs throughout the afternoon, and we'll check in with the boss of Leagues Clubs Australia, Don Hammond. He'll be joining us a little bit later on. I think Dave Trodden's out here as well, the boss of the New South Wales Rugby League, so we'll get Trotto up. I know he's had a bit to say about some of the pylon on Laurie Daly, so we'll see if we can have a chat to Trotto as well. We've also got the three questions in the quiz, this for the $150 Lowe's digital gift card. Question one, name the Queensland winger who scored a hat-trick in Origin 2 in Melbourne. Name the Queensland winger who scored a hat-trick in Origin 2 in Melbourne. Jot that down. Two more questions to come. Once you've got all three answers, you can give us a ring on 1-300-722-873. And for those of you here in the room at St Mary's, we've got a lot of prizes to give away. We might give some away during the news, and your chance to win the ultimate man cave as well. You've got to be a member of the club.
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11: So, full-time in the New South Wales Cup, the Western Suburbs Magpies are beaten Manly by 46 points to 12. 46 to 12, the Magpies have won that one for the late, great Tommy Radonikis. And coming up at 3 o'clock, we'll update the scores on the West Tigers and Dolphins. And we'll call the game here at St Mary's between the Titans and the Panthers. That match from Cbus Super Stadium. Come along and say g'day. St Mary's League's the place to be. News is next.
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13: BC News.
14: Good afternoon, I'm Sarah Wiedersehen. The federal government says there's no evidence H5N1 bird flu is spreading within Australia's poultry or agricultural system after the strain reached the mainland. CSIRO testing has confirmed the country's first case of the virus amid a global outbreak. More testing is underway to confirm a second suspected case in WA. Agricultural Minister Julie Collins says they will have more information on how it reached Australia next week.
15: We will know within a few days about whether or not this has established itself in any populations in Australia or whether it's migratory birds that have come up from the subantarctic, for instance. So we'll know a bit more detail within a few days of this investigation on how bird flu got into Australia.
14: Police have expressed their disappointment after multiple flares were set off at FIFA World Cup live sites in Melbourne and Sydney, where tens of thousands of fans had gathered to watch the Socceroos play the USA early this morning. In Sydney, a man in his 20s was taken to hospital after a flare hit him in the face during the celebrations at Tumbalong Park. Israel and Hezbollah have agreed to renew their truce following intense Israeli airstrikes in southern Lebanon, left 47 people dead. The truce was mediated by the United States, Qatar and Iran overnight to protect the broader Middle East peace agreement. President Donald Trump is confident global tensions will only improve.
16: Those ships are flowing out of the Hormuz Strait like nobody's ever seen before, actually. There were a lot of them, about 700 of them, and they're pouring out. The oil is all over the place. You're going to see oil drop so low. I hope the companies are happy about it. But we have a lot of victories.
14: The Prime Minister says the government will make a decision on whether to extend the cut to the fuel excise in the coming days. The temporary 50% cut was introduced to lower petrol prices to lessen the effect of the war in the Middle East, but is due to expire at the end of this month. Anthony Albanese says Australia has more fuel now than there was since 2023. A person has died and 11 people are fighting for life after a train collision north of London. Wounded passengers were flown by six separate air ambulances to regional trauma centres after the crash between two trains at Bedford. 89 people in total were injured. And federal police have dismantled a drug operation attempting to smuggle millions of dollars worth of methamphetamine into Australia. Border Force officers intercepted a container from Iran, extracting 13 kilograms of the drug. In finance, one Australian dollar is buying around 70 US cents.
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11: Melbourne is leading Adelaide 33-28 in the second quarter of their AFL clash at the Adelaide Oval. The rejuvenated Blues are chasing five straight wins when they take on the Giants later this afternoon in Sydney. The table-topping Panthers are resting their State of Origin stars from tonight's NRL clash with the Titans. Coach Ivan Cleary explaining why Nathan Cleary, Isaiah Yeo and Brian Toho have been given a night off.
7: All the Origin players, they want to back up for their clubs, but these guys have all done it before, so they don't have to prove anything to anyone. And ultimately, we just think it's the best thing for them and, you know, just for the team, short and long term.
11: At the FIFA World Cup, Paraguay is leading Turkey 1-0 at half-time, and American golfer Wyndham Clark leads the US Open by four shots after the second round. Adam Scott's 100th straight major was a nightmare. He's missed the cut at 8 over. That's sport. I'm Adam Hawes.
14: That's the very latest news and sport.
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14: Partly cloudy today with light winds. Cloudy with a very high chance of rain tomorrow, a top of 23 degrees after an overnight low of 15. Looking further ahead, showers easing Monday, a top of 22 degrees. Sunny and 22 degrees Tuesday. Another sunny day Wednesday, a high of 22. Thursday, a possible shower. shower, a top of 21. On Moreton Bay, mostly sunny, northeasterly winds at 10 knots, then becoming west to northwesterly in the late evening, seas below half a metre.
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0: that. Beautiful. Believe it or not, I am half Maltese, even though I'm as white as a ghost.
1: Are you half Maltese? Since when have you been half Maltese?
0: My mum was born in Malta.
1: Okay, that's a fair enough reason.
0: I got my dad's Scottish blood and skin. I get burnt in a cool room now.
1: You know how we've got Philip here, who's an Arnott.
0: Mm.
1: Can you? And he gives us Arnott's biscuits.
0: Yeah.
1: Can you give me some Maltesers?
2: Not that Maltese.
1: I love Maltesers.
2: It's Maltese, not Maltesers.
0: You know what? There's just Maltesers.
2: There, you can't roll him down the.
1: he's in agony at the moment. Could you put your moon boot up on the just desk again for
2: just
1: everyone?
2: Just so that's late to the party.
1: Look at him. Where's his crust?
3: Hey, what rod? Size is that thing?
0: What about this?
1: That's extra large.
2: He's pumping it up.
0: Oh, geez, that's getting a bit tight.
1: I'll tell you what, I wouldn't be wasting that on your foot.
0: Hey, Darryl, you want to lend him it, do you, champion?
1: Yeah, I wouldn't mind.
0: Anyway, Carmel, thank you very much. It's lovely to meet you, and thanks for looking after us. That's very, very nice. I've now got a Maltese bottle opener.
1: What other half
0: are you? That. Scottish.
2: Scottish.
1: So can we get a Scottish bottle opener as well, lad?
0: Well, I'm sure, but is there anybody of Scottish heritage in the room?
1: I'm sure
0: we've got
1: is.
0: Some Scots here.
1: One, there's two. One lady up the back in the dirty, rotten blue, light blue shirt.
0: That's, I think, where I get
3: my... Hey, mate, this is the problem with you people.
2: Yeah.
1: What?
3: You're bad winners and you're worst losers.
1: I think you're the worst losers.
0: You stuffed that up.
3: I did stuff that up, but anyway.
1: No, we're good winners.
2: Put your feet up too.
1: We're good winners.
3: You're bad winners and your worst lost stuffed it again.
0: Well, what are your bloodlines? Have you got half and half of something or just all Aussie?
1: I think German.
3: Me and you might be related somehow.
1: Are you German?
3: Apparently. Somewhere along the line. I've got no idea where or how.
1: Can you speak German? I can. Ich bin Darryl Braumann.
3: Einstein.
1: I learned German at school.
3: Did you really?
1: Yeah.
3: What was the point?
1: Well, there's no point to it. You just had to.
0: What about you, MJ?
1: Dutch. You do a language?
2: Dutch and Nordic.
0: Ooh.
3: I'm like, as in Norwegian?
1: I'm Dutch Nordic.
0: Like Vikings?
2: Like Vikings.
3: Oh, that fits it. They'll have a go at you. You're a dead Viking.
2: Oh, yes, I am.
3: Mate, that's awesome.
1: So you're German.
3: Tell me that doesn't fit the mould of Viking. Have a go at him.
0: Oh, yeah.
3: Yeah, big baby.
0: Actually, you know what? I got a challenge for our listeners. What's the strangest combo, heritage-wise, people have out there in the listening area?
2: Mm. Oh, that's
0: strange. I find yours.
1: I reckon Iranian USA would be.
2: Oh, that would be perilous.
0: You know what? As I asked that question, I thought maybe we should.
3: We
0: could have a few issues there, champion. Yeah. Anyway, 131873 the number. Let's scratch that. Jeez, I've had to retract a couple of comments already today.
3: Let's scratch that.
0: So far, I'm going into the boxing.
1: Have we found anyone with a lower membership number than him?
0: No, not yet.
2: No, not 160.
1: What about anywhere? I mean, not just here. Is anyone number one anywhere?
3: Yeah, where is number one?
2: Well, Cardi is number 12.
3: Well, was he legit? Was that serious?
2: Yeah, he would have been.
0: Yeah. I was driving out here. I drove past. But I need to bring up your driving, Darryl.
1: Did you come together?
0: Mate, on the M4, when there's three lanes of road and you're the slowest person on the road, you don't stay in the right-hand lane.
1: I was in the right lane because you know as well as I do, Levy, there was a log jam in the 1, 2, and 3 lanes, and you might as well be in the right lane because it's just as fast as any other lane.
0: I've got one word for you. Keep left unless overtaking.
3: That's one sentence.
1: Keep left because they were all slow once I got to wherever I got to.
0: What do you think? You don't stay in the right lane.
3: I can't stand people who sit in the right lane and don't overtake people.
1: What speed were you going?
3: It doesn't matter. It doesn't matter. It does not. It doesn't matter if you're doing the speed limit or you're speeding. If you're not overtaking someone, get in the left lane.
1: So it doesn't matter that the three lanes were going 30 kilometres an hour.
3: Were you overtaking people?
1: Yeah, I overtook him.
0: No, I will make the point that I went past you in the middle lane.
1: I got here before you.
0: I was driving along in my Parramatta BMW, of which I have a commercial agreement, and I saw the Dominelli and I started singing the song, and I thought, oh, that's Darryl. Yeah. So I put my window down as I went past him. I said, speed up, you idiot.
1: I can't speed up. I would have run up the backside of the car in front of me, you imbecile.
0: That's because all the slow people are in the right-hand lane. Get over to the left.
1: They were all slow. You were slow because you were putting your blinker on left and right and changing lanes and going backwards, you imbecile.
0: I nearly missed the turn-off, by the way.
1: Thanks, mate. He's a big supporter, this bloke. What's your name, champion? Sorry?
2: Panther. That's just Panther.
1: Mate, your wife is a lucky woman, let me tell you.
0: Oh, we're not married.
1: Yeah. Well, that's good. She's your sister.
0: There could be an opportunity for you to propose on air this afternoon, Sarah, if you're interested.
1: She's got a wedding ring on. How long have you been like a couple?
3: She buys me beers.
0: How romantic.
1: I love your tactic. Get him legless.
3: To be fair,
1: a chance.
3: She doesn't just buy schooners, she buys jugs. You've got a jug there. Yeah, you're a fly. Oh, yeah, don't spill it.
0: Drink responsibly.
2: And it's 20 past two.
0: We'll take a break. We'll be back with more.
3: Welcome
0: from
3: to the West.
0: Rugby League Heartland continuous call team.
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0: 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Kevin says, lads, enjoying the banter with a coffee liqueur and a beer chaser or two. Where's Kevin? Is Kevin in the room here?
2: What's a coffee liqueur?
0: What's a coffee liqueur? Is that just alcohol in a coffee, is it? Anyway, it sounds
1: it
0: nice.
1: It might it's be like an Irish coffee. Or
2: an Irish coffee.
1: Yeah, maybe an Irish coffee.
2: That's Team Maria.
0: With a beer chaser?
2: Yeah. Hey, we're in St Mary's, baby.
1: no rules out here.
0: Hey, boys, the thing that drives me crazy is when a car in front is at a set of traffic lights to go straight ahead. As soon as the lights go green, they put their indicator on to turn left or right.
3: Thank you. That's torture. That is ridiculous. Yeah. Happens all the time on Tarrant Point Road and Captain Cook Drive. There's four lanes wide, and the second one from the left, you can go straight or turn right. It happens all the time. Someone at the front.
1: Just explain that again to me.
3: Anyway, I'll tell you what else annoys me about cars when they're driving. On the Kingsway, right, I've noticed there's a lot of times these days, so I take my kids to school most mornings. I enjoy taking the kids to school and picking them up. But there's three lanes going down the Kingsway, right? Yeah. There's certain parts of the Kingsway you can park and you can't park. Okay, so when you turn left into in one of the side streets or one of the through streets, you can't park a car within like a couple hundred metres. But what happens is when you're driving down, so you're in the middle lane, to turn left, you should turn to the left lane and then turn left, should you not?
1: I think that's a good idea.
3: Mate, the amount of cars that turn left from the middle lane, it annoys the crap out of me, especially when you're behind them and you've got to wait for them to turn left before you can keep going straight.
2: Yeah. There's only one rule to abide by to solve all road rage.
3: Yes. What?
2: That's a simple yes. Thank you for letting me in.
3: I can't agree with that. Yeah. That not bad.
2: Nothing else.
3: Sorry, yes.
2: Nah. No, sorry.
0: I disagree with
3: that. You got a left hand.
2: That left hand means so much on the road.
0: Mate, I'm a big dirty looker. I'll get up next to him and just do the look to the right and go.
3: Mate, and what are you going to do?
2: One day you're going to drive up next to the black
3: yeah,
2: moon.
3: Exactly right.
2: I know where you live. Let's go.
0: That's why I've got the lock button.
3: Mate, my daughter, I went for a walk to the cafe this morning with my daughter, Macy, the 11-year-old, and she was telling me a story about it. So she was on the e-bike with Charlie and...
1: She's 11.
3: No, Charlie was driving. She's 17. She was on the back. And a car let him through the roundabout. And Charlie said, make sure you wave. Exactly like MG said, wave just your hand up. Anyway, Macy's been 11, gone, Wait, and the lady started waving back at her, and Charlie's like, not like that, mate. She just waved. She goes, I did.
2: That's even better.
3: Yeah, exactly. I thought the same thing. I said the same thing to mate. That's just common courtesy, which everyone should have.
1: Lucky she didn't mention to her to wave like Daddy waves.
3: No, I don't wave like that. Mate, I'm exactly like MG. I'm quite courteous and respectful, particularly in the car.
2: Yeah.
3: And I always give a wave, and when someone doesn't give a wave, I do that.
2: Because you know what? It can turn so
1: always courteous.
3: It's not that hard.
2: It can turn so quickly on the road.
3: Yes. And it's not that hard, gesture. MG. To be courteous and nice. How long does this take?
1: Now, what about how nice it is when someone lets you in when you say in the middle lane, you're turning left, and you put your blinker on, they let you in, and you give them a little wave, and about 2 minutes later, they run up your back.
3: Has that happened to you?
0: Hey, while we're talking about things, I wanted to raise a question with you and our listeners. On the way back from Melbourne this week, I was lucky enough to be sitting in the exit row, and I'm an aisle man, so I sit on the aisle.
3: Yeah, I agree.
0: I had a bigger bloke like me in the middle sort of seat, and then a very small woman on the window seat. And as I sat down, the bloke said to both the lovely lady and myself, he said, look, if the flight attendant comes along with the food, can you just grab some for me? I'm going to have a sleep.
2: Oh.
0: It was an hour flight.
2: Yeah.
0: I have never heard snoring like it.
3: Oh, really?
0: My question to you is, am I entitled to wake the person in between us who is snoring as loud for you could hear from the back and the front of the plane or in the middle?
3: I'm saying no.
2: Just put a pillow across his face.
0: Can you do a little bump to try and wake him up?
3: Oh, maybe a bump. You can't wake him up. I actually had an issue getting on my plane too. I got on my plane, there's a lady in my seat.
0: Mm.
3: And I thought she's on the wrong seat. Now, Christy Lee Harris, who works for Channel 9, I ring her every single week with an issue. I've either forgotten my pass or I'm running late or something's going on every week. Pretty much like I do to Andrew Lucas over there.
0: Mm.
3: But anyway, I'm on the plane, the lady's on my seat, and I'm like, show her the ticket. She showed me my ticket. We're both 9F. And I'm like, what's going to happen here? So I'm the only one standing in the middle of the plane. The whole plane's waiting for me to go. I'm like, Christy, where are you? Help me. She's at the back. The whole Channel 9 staff are laughing at me. Anyway, they finally come and get me, and they said, come up the front. And everyone starts blowing up. But then they moved a person from seat 4 into business class, and I sat there. I was filthy.
0: So you don't think that I'm entitled to wake up old mate this
2: morning? Yes.
3: No.
2: If he's still really, it was pretty bad. As a matter of courteous to him, you deserve like bump him and go, brother, you're waking up the whole bus.
1: I know this doesn't happen very often, but have you ever sort of been with a one-night stand and she starts snoring?
2: No, more importantly, have you?
1: Well, I'm not sure about that.
0: He just put the sleep apnea on it.
3: Sleep apnea put him sober.
1: 131873. Mate, I've slept with a couple of dogs now.
0: Excuse me?
1: No, real ones. Real little puppy dogs. And one of them, my daughter's dog, snores as well. The dog snores.
2: One of my moodles.
1: It's outrageous.
2: Yeah.
1: Like, she's a bit overweight.
3: Yeah, my dog snores.
0: There might be an opportunity for you to speak to Mr. Puppy. CPAP, Mr. Sove.
1: Puppy Sove.
0: A sleep apnea machine for a dog.
1: Yeah, it's a bit harder with dogs, I think.
2: Why?
1: Yeah.
2: Just strap it to them.
1: Yeah, but mate, some of them, what about when they run downstairs and go do wee-wee poo-poo?
2: No, have a...
3: What, look. They go wee-wee poo-poo in a dog?
1: In the middle of the night?
3: Yeah, where, but outside? Or
1: down, we got the
2: my door, dogs never door, go middle
1: of the night.
2: The doggy
1: door and the
3: they go outside.
1: Laundry.
3: Oh, yeah. Okay.
1: They go outside.
3: My dog's too stupid to do that.
1: Does he do one inside?
3: No, he has before, but we don't have him inside much anymore because he's too dumb. He's a big brick.
2: The idea is that when you're going to bed at, say, 10 o'clock, take them out for their one last wheel.
1: Yeah, we do that.
2: And then they shouldn't go through the middle of the night.
1: Yes, they might have a prostate issue.
3: Actually, I'll tell you what I did test. Do you remember weeks ago when I was on, it's been a while, but I spoke about me going through the scanner.
1: It's been a while. Where have you been?
3: Oh, that's been back for the big shows, mate. All the people here, that's right. But we would go through the scanner and my deodorant can never had a lid on it. Well, I tested it going down to Melbourne. I put it in my, I had a backpack.
1: Carry on.
3: I had a backpack and a carry on. I put it in my carry on with no lid on it and kept the lid in my bag in case they asked me. Do you reckon I got pulled up?
2: No.
0: Really?
3: No, never got pulled up. So I'm telling you, the security guard the first time ages ago must have had an issue with me.
2: Yeah, of course.
0: It's funny you said that.
2: Queenslander.
0: Well, I went through the security at Sydney Airport the other day, and this bloke, his name was John. He said, about what I did to Gal the other week? I said, good on you, John. Good on you, Johnny.
3: He did as a good get.
0: Yeah, it was a good get. Really, right.
3: Honestly, not having a lid on a can, what the hell difference does that make?
0: Rob says, Mark, I would have pinched his nose. That soon stops your snoring. My ex would get me bad with that from Rob. Levy, I can see the late, great David Morrow going absolutely nuts on this issue from JJ.
2: Yep.
0: I think it would have been
3: definitely. On a serious note, can you? I don't think you can.
2: I'd want to be woken if I'm snoring.
3: Do you reckon?
2: Yeah. I'm going to embarrass myself.
0: Well, see, I was a bit worried about him, MG, because he'd obviously been on the drink for a couple of days at Origin.
2: And did he snore?
0: It wasn't like a normal snore. It was a. You started choking.
2: That's a 4-day bender snore.
0: I mean, it was not good.
1: MG, you don't want to embarrass yourself when you're asleep as well as when you're
2: awake. That's right. I'm very self-conscious.
0: 131873, the number.
3: Can you put this to the list? I should know what people think.
0: Yeah. All right, well,
3: you should wake him up. I don't think you should.
1: I think you should suck it up
3: and just put up with it.
0: Well, we got the $150 Harvey Norman voucher to be won, and we'll go to the open line for your local club. So 131873, the number. What would you do? For the record, I didn't wake him up or anything, but there were a couple of jabs in the ribs.
3: So you're saying legitimately wake him up?
2: Oh yes,
3: really?
2: Yeah, just like
3: how would you do it?
2: Okay, I'd give him like 5 minutes to see if his snoring would stop or dissipate, and then I'd just kind of go to put something in the overhead lock and knock him in the. Oh, sorry, mate.
0: You know what I did?
3: Would you tell him you're snoring?
2: Yeah. I'd say, gee, you're loud.
0: MG, I waited for the cart to come along because my elbow, I just did the whole leaning over, but I put the elbow, so I went like that, but he just went.
2: but for someone to jump on the plane in an aisle seat, an exit aisle seat, and say, if the food comes around, hold it for me, he must have had a bend.
3: He must have been no sleep.
2: Yeah.
0: I left out the most important part. He smelt like a brewery.
3: I'll tell you who had minimal sleep on Wednesday night.
1: The Panther is applauding.
3: No, he came home and looked an absolute treat.
1: Who?
3: Salty.
0: Well, he didn't do anything.
2: He was on standby.
3: Mate, he had a crack. Yeah, crack. Trust me, he had a crack. I see him. He was sweet. On the plane, he slept on the plane on the way home. No snoring, no nothing.
0: Wow.
3: I said, what are you up to today? He said, you went back to the hotel, had a sleep, got up, called the games.
1: Yeah, but small people don't snore in general.
3: But, man, I'm saying, like, he had a big night, and he was fresh as a daisy. He must be able to handle it.
0: Let's put it out to the listeners. In that situation, folks, what would you do? Would you wake the passenger, or would you just let him continue to snore his head off? 131873, if you ring through and get to air, you're in the chance to win a $100 Harvey Norman voucher. And we'll broaden it out. Things that happen on planes, like annoying things on planes.
2: Well, Daryl just said that small people don't snore.
1: Small people, Peter Posaldis doesn't snore because he's small.
0: He's got sleep apnea. Of course he snores.
1: That's why he doesn't snore, mate. I don't snore, and I've got sleep apnea.
2: But how did you know you had sleep apnea then?
1: Because I'm asleep. No, because I went on a test.
2: That's a symptom.
1: It's not snoring all the time. It's stopping breathing.
2: I know.
3: Okay, what about this on a plane? Hmm. Do you feel that when you're in your seat, you have the right to recline it?
0: Not on an hour.
1: No, I don't. No. I don't.
3: Are you serious?
1: No, I don't.
2: Not on an hour.
3: You paid for the seat. That's your seat.
0: Mate, it's an hour flight.
3: It's your seat.
0: Just sit up.
1: Okay. Let me ask you this, Paul Gallen.
3: Yes.
1: What about when you're on a plane and you pop off? What do?
2: You blame the bloke next to you.
1: Yeah, you do. You just
3: you know what?
1: I did it, not me. Who did that?
3: You can get away with that in planes because the air's flowing really quickly. You can get away with it easily.
1: Yeah, I'm not. Mate, I don't think it smells as much.
0: You can clear a commentary box with your pop-offs. If you're doing it on a plane and there's no windows, no thank you. Open a window.
1: Well, I'm not blaming myself on this one.
0: We'll take a break. 131873, annoying things that happen on planes and what you do if old mate's sitting next to you snoring his head off. A break, back with more.
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0: We'll get to your calls in just a moment. We'll catch up with the boss of the New South Wales Rugby League, Dave Trotton. But first, let's do this.
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0: Yeah, this morning at the FIFA World Cup, the Socceroos went down 2-0 to the United States. Two first-half goals were enough for the home side in front of almost 67,000 fans in Seattle. Morocco beat Scotland 1-0. Brazil, 3-0 winners over Haiti. And at the moment, we've got Turkey taking on Paraguay, and it's the Paraguay team up 1-0 over Turkey. So we want that result the other way around, given our result this morning. And while we're updating things, let's go from St Mary's Leagues next door to the stadium and find out the latest in the Ron Massey Cup as we celebrate Leagues Clubs Australia Licensed Clubs round. Pat Tobin. Now, Paddy Tobin is looking after things for us. Paddy, over to you, my friend.
20: Hey, boys. Yeah, down here at St Mary's Leagues Club. The crowd is brewing for the main event game today when the home side St Mary's take on the Ryde Eastwood Hawks. That game starts in about 20 minutes. The previous game between the Canterbury Bankstown Bulldogs and the Blacktown Workers actually ended 36-all in a draw. It was a really good comeback there from the Bulldogs. They were down about 14 with only 10 minutes to go. In the early game today, Glebe Dirty Reds fell to Hills Bulls in a close encounter, 22-20 to the Bulls' ways. And coming up is the Wentie Magpies take on the Manly Leagues, with the late game being the Mounties up against Brothers Penrith. If anyone's in the area, you've got to come down here to St Mary's League Stadium. Something for everyone. There's teacup rides, although I don't think Daryl will be allowed to go on the teacup rides. And there's also $6 for $12 donuts for you, Daryl. So there you go. I might bring some of that back to you.
1: Yeah, thanks, Jabba. George, that'd be great.
0: Thank you, Paddy. We'll come back to you throughout the afternoon. Paddy Tobin updating things for
2: us. When did Turkey become Turkey-ay?
1: Turkey-ay.
0: So it's Turkey-ay. I explained this during the week. So it's when they became a republic or something along those lines, that's what the government wanted them to be known as.
2: Okay.
0: So in an international tournament like this, they would want to be known as Turkey-ay.
2: Turkey-ay,
0: but from,
2: yeah.
0: From an English-speaking perspective, it's fine for us to call them Turkey.
2: Okay.
0: Yeah.
2: Just curious.
0: Does that make sense?
1: No, it doesn't really.
3: Nah. So if I get a Subway, I've got to say a Turkey Ice.
1: Turkey Ice.
0: Just say Turkey.
3: Is that technically correct now?
0: Or if it's difficult, just use the advice that I was given all those years ago. You know the big tennis players' names? So it's an Australian up against his Turkish opponent.
1: Yeah, let me just give you this at the moment. Just tell us where we stand. USA beat Australia 2-0. Paraguay leading Turkey Eye 1-0. Australia beat Turkey Eye 2-0. Where are we running?
0: It's Turkey.
3: We're running just in front of Turkey.
1: We're in front of Turkey.
3: We're running in front of Turkey, but behind.
2: It means we're going to beat Portugal on Friday.
1: We're Paraguay. We're not playing
2: Paraguay, sorry.
1: Anyway, just tell us where we're running.
3: We're going okay. We've won one, lost one.
0: You've got no idea.
2: We're second.
3: We're like the New South Wales Blues. We've won one, lost one, okay? We're going to win the next one. That's all.
2: That's right.
1: I hope you don't.
0: Let me squeeze in Peter from Alexandria on the topic of planes. G'day, Pete.
21: How are we, gents?
0: All well, mate. What do you got for us?
21: I haven't had a passenger next year story, but a mate of mine who does an awful lot of flying. And he says what he does, he records them story on his phone, holds the phone up near their ear and plays it back at them every single time.
0: That's a really good idea.
3: And my missus does that to me. If I ever have a big night, I don't often snore, but if I have a big night, not before the next night I do.
0: Hang on. Oh, Adam Aubrey. Can you go to reception, Adam?
1: Is that you, Adam?
0: Is that you, Adam?
3: What have you gone and done now?
0: Oh, you're in strife.
1: You're not alone.
3: You're that one guy.
1: Our friend Panther over there, he just claps anything.
2: So what does your missus do when she knows you had a big night?
3: So the next night I often will snore because I fall asleep early.
2: Okay.
3: And she will do exactly the same thing that Blake said. She will get a camera out, film me, and the next day she'll show it to me.
2: You know how I know if I've had a big night?
0: Mm-hmm.
2: There's towels everywhere in the...
0: Do you relieve yourself?
3: Do you really?
2: Vodka's my enemy.
3: Mate,
0: oh, no.
3: No matter how incapacitated I am, I always know where the toilet is. I can't believe you do that.
2: I know. Sometimes she says she steers me.
3: Okay, what happens if you're in a hotel? Because do you remember up in Magic Round?
2: I've been in a couple of hotels where I've been in the fire escape.
3: I was about to say, mate, when you left Magic Round, we just got back. And MG was, I was scared. I was like, oh, could you imagine this bloke losing? Who's going to stop him? And then you walk back to your room and hearing
2: night,
3: that.
2: Quiet night.
3: So that was okay that night?
2: Yeah.
3: Okay.
2: It's after midnight.
0: But my first encounter having a beer with MG was Magic Round last year, and your late great mate Toby was
2: there.
0: And Toby said to me at one stage, he said, I'm going to have to go and put MG to bed. Oh. And I said, okay.
3: That'd be a good
0: one. Round this year, MG put himself to bed.
3: Yes. I said when you walked away, I said, mate, could you imagine that bloke back in the day? He would have just been an absolute menace.
2: I was.
0: Thank you for the call, mate. 131873, the number. You're into the draw for the $100 Harvey Norman voucher. Ladies and gentlemen, put your hands together, please, for the boss of the New South Wales Rugby League, Dave Trodden. Hello, Trotto.
5: How are you, Mark?
2: Trotto.
0: Mate, I've done it again. Very well, thank you. Mate, great weekend, isn't it? Celebrating the role that clubs play. And you and I have spoken on air in the past about the financial investment from clubs into rugby league. It is huge, isn't it?
5: Yeah, well, our game would not survive without what licensed clubs do for us. I mean, the whole history of our game is built on the back of the league's clubs' contributions. And licensed clubs across the whole eastern seaboard, you know, just do so much for us, and all sport, in fact. And we simply wouldn't survive without it. So every time we get a chance to say thank you for doing what you do, we always take it because it's no more than they thoroughly deserve.
0: And a great opportunity to play all the Ron Massey Cup games here this weekend, which is a great celebration of rugby league out here at St Mary's.
5: Well, it's a great celebration of footy, but it's a great celebration as well of what all the clubs in Western Sydney in particular do for us because, you know, the big clubs like St Mary's, like Wendy, like Ryde Eastwood, a little bit closer into the city, they're the backbone of our Leagues Clubs Australia Ron Massey Cup competition. And so the best way to celebrate their contribution is to have them all playing together out here.
0: Yeah, absolutely. Just before the boys jump in, I read out some of your comments in the telly yesterday in relation to Origin on Wednesday night. And there's a lot of people that are disappointed, and I'm one of those people who are disappointed with the result. But we were talking earlier, the individual attacks and the pylon on Laurie Daly is unfair.
5: Yeah.
0: People can criticise his selections, people can criticise the way in which he manages the bench, but the pylon on Laurie as an individual is unfair. First question to you, how's he going? Is he okay?
5: He's going okay. He was in yesterday with Matt King for a few hours doing a review. Everybody's disappointed. Nobody's more disappointed than Laws. And everybody understands the sort of objective commentary. You know, you didn't pick this bloke or you didn't pick that bloke or he didn't have a good game or the tactics weren't quite... Everyone understands that. But the personal attacks are just unacceptable, in some cases from people who should know a lot better and people who would never have the courage to say that to Laurie's face, you know, and that's the really disappointing thing. Laws understands the criticism... But what's been happening is not acceptable.
3: The ones that get me are the made-up ones. The one that really annoyed me last week was when a reportedly come back from a player that his pre-game speeches put them to sleep.
2: Yeah.
3: If that was true...
2: You would have a job.
3: If that was true, that for starters, a person should be outed, should never wear a blue jersey again. You shouldn't... Laurie Daly's an absolute legend of New South Wales Rugby League. Now, I know these guys are a bit younger. They probably didn't see him play or know exactly who he is, but he's probably... one of, if not the greatest player to ever play for New South Wales. So they should give him more respect. And if this is true, which I doubt it is, you know...
5: It's absolutely not true.
3: I can believe it's true. I actually think it's made up by Queensland.
5: Yeah.
2: Two journos were Queensland.
3: Exactly right. Well, but what annoys me is we run with it. That's what I'm saying.
2: When
3: we lose, people from New South Wales, we're very good at eating our own.
0: Well, Trotto, can you give us an idea of what he's like in the dressing room? Can you do that for us?
5: He's like every coach in the dressing room. You know, before a game... people have got this impression of big Churchillian speeches all the time, and it's so far from the truth, it's not funny. Most of the time, the last messages are just individual sort of refreshes of things that have happened during the week. And there are some guys that need to be pumped up, and they get pumped up, and there are other guys that actually need to be a little bit settled down. Now, there's no message that everybody, that's common to everybody. But that stuff is just absolute nonsense. they all want to. It's one all, as you've said a couple of times. There's a massive opportunity here for us. All the pressure in game three ain't on us.
2: No,
5: there's the pressure of expectation is on the Queenslanders, because everybody out there is saying they've already got this one. They haven't. People forget the last two times we've been up there, it's actually us that's been the winner.
2: Yeah. Mm.
5: And last year it was Loz that coached the team that won. The people have forgotten about that as well. And so I reckon as a player, that's the opportunity you would want as a player, isn't it? To go into a situation like that where there's no pressure on you, no expectation, and you've got this massive, massive opportunity. And look, you guys have all played State of Origin. If the position is that you need a pre-game speech from somebody to motivate you to play for your state...
1: Shouldn't be there.
5: You shouldn't be there.
3: 100%. And that's one that gets me too. You need to motivate yourself. You've got to have self... You're at the highest level for a reason. Because you want to be the best you can be.
5: Yeah.
3: Get out there and motivate yourself.
1: So I actually spoke to him on Thursday, and I love Loz. I've known him for a long time, and he's one of the greatest people I've ever met.
2: Same.
1: I felt really sorry for him. He didn't look great, but obviously he's coming off a loss. You know, he probably didn't have a lot of sleep. I imagine he would have tossed and turned all night and just been thinking about what had just happened.
5: He was okay after I gave him a cuddle yesterday.
1: Was he? Yeah, good. Did you give him a cuddle yesterday?
5: I gave him a cuddle.
1: Well, I didn't give him a cuddle because I'm a Queenslander. I didn't want to. But mate, I did feel a bit sorry for him because he's just one of the great blokes. I don't know how he coaches. But all the crap that goes on is just ridiculous.
5: You know, one of the things that really irritates me is that some of the people who have the personal attacks, they preface it by saying Loz is a good bloke.
2: Yeah.
5: As if that then gives them permission
0: to
5: say all the horrible things that they then want to say about him. Well, if you want to have a crack at him, don't excuse yourself by...
0: The other thing too, Trotto, don't hide behind, you know, an anonymous source.
5: Yeah.
0: Like, if you're going to print something like that, name the person.
5: Absolutely.
0: You know, otherwise, don't print it at all.
5: That's right. That's right.
0: Anyway. So everything's good. We're ready to go for game number three. In terms of New South Wales Rugby League as a whole, can you put some numbers around where we're at? I know I'm putting you onto the spot here.
5: No.
0: In terms of participation and all that sort of thing, how are we going?
5: You're not putting me on the spot. The game has never, ever been stronger. So we broke a participation record a couple of weeks ago for the fourth year in a row. We'll have over 125,000 people playing the game this year. A couple of weeks ago, we passed 90,000 male players for the first time ever.
2: Gee whiz.
5: We passed 35,000 women players for the first time ever. We only had 33,000, something like that last year, but it's over above 35,000 now. A third of the people that play the game now are women. So everything's up.
2: Yeah.
5: And the game has never, ever been stronger. And I heard MG saying something about women's participation in a funny way. You know, one of the things that a lot of people don't understand is that women's participation is actually an impetus to men's participation long term as well, because there's one of the biggest barriers to male participation is mums who say this game's a little bit too rough for little Johnny.
2: Yeah.
5: But in 15 years' time, when those mums have played rugby league themselves, they ain't going to be saying that anymore.
0: Yeah, true.
2: Good point.
5: And that'll create an impetus for male participation.
0: I've got to run, Trotto, but thanks for coming up. Hey, Gal, you'll be pleased to know I spent a bit of time with Trotto on the Gold Coast at the Leash Clubs conference. He doesn't mind a little bourbon.
2: We've got to get an invite for this.
0: He doesn't mind a little bourbon and cake.
2: If Minnie's going, me and Gal go next time.
3: Hey, there's a reason why back in the day I got bourbon and cake.
0: Oh.
3: The old mate Trotto.
0: See you, Trotto.
2: See you, Trotto.
0: Good to see you, buddy. New South Wales Rugby League boss Dave Trotton, ladies and gentlemen, a break back with more.
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0: We're running a bit short on time here, so but I just wanted to mention this. Dolphins winger Jermaine Asako is on the verge of rugby league history after equaling the premiership record for consecutive point-scoring games. He matched the long-standing mark of 94 straight games in last week's victory over the Roosters. The record was previously held solely by Steve Guerin, who scored 94 or scored points in 94 consecutive matches. Should he score a point in this afternoon's game, he'll become the outright holder of the premiership record with 95 consecutive point-scoring games. So we'll keep an eye on that. West Tigers, Dolphins, not too far away.
11: That's new.
12: Yep.
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12: Triple.
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11: Stocked?
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11: The good stuff?
12: The gold stuff.
11: Knew it.
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0: Trent Barrett just walked past us here at St Mary's Leagues, Paul.
1: Well, you know I can give a person a rap and a good looking. I saw this man walking past, like, wow, he's not a bad sort. It was Trent Barrett. He's a good looking human being.
2: Doing Trent some Barrett. Scouting out west.
0: Yeah.
1: He must be. You know, well, he's involved with the Eagles, so he's probably watching the...
2: he's the Broncos.
0: He'd be out.
1: Oh, he's too, that's right. Assistant coach of the Broncos. He is too.
0: He might be...
1: that's a stuff up.
0: He might be watching... Well, he might be... What's the time? He might be watching Saints and Hawks or Manly Leagues and Magpies.
2: Like, he might be watching any.
1: He could be watching any. One of my ex-teammates.
2: My ex-teammates here as well, Kyle Bentley's over the back here.
1: Gently Bentley.
0: Gently Bentley.
1: Is he still good looking?
2: My mate Spook and Coxie are over there.
1: I can see them three blocks.
0: Actually, which one's Spook? I've heard a bit about Spook.
2: Spook. Put your hand
1: there
2: up.
0: There's Spook.
1: Yeah, the big fella. Look at him.
0: I want to shake your hand. I've heard some stories about you.
1: MG Active. You've got the MG Active. How's MG Active going? I see you flying all the people.
0: Continuous call team here at St Mary's. We'll take a break, come back with more. We're going to have plenty of fun in the next hour of the show as well.
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0: They're making their way out onto Campbelltown Stadium for the West Tigers and Dolphins game. We'll update you on the scores on that. We've got a draw coming up here for those people at St Mary's League. 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Make sure you pop it in the barrel and you could win the ultimate man cave. We'll draw that after the footy later on tonight. 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
20: Good afternoon, I'm Sarah Widdersane. More testing is underway to confirm a second suspected case of a deadly strain of bird flu in Australia. The country's first case of H5N1 was found in a migratory bird that was discovered dead in an isolated area of Western Australia. Its arrival on the Australian mainland means the highly pathogenic strain is now present on every continent. Biosecurity protocols have been activated in response, although the federal government maintains the virus has not breached local poultry farms or commercial food chains. WA Agricultural Minister Jackie Jarvis says the nation is ready to tackle this virus.
21: Australia is well prepared to respond quickly to H5 bird flu to protect poultry production and reduce the impact on wildlife and our communities.
20: Australians will find out in coming days whether the cut to the fuel excise will be extended. The 50% cut was introduced to lower petrol prices to lessen the impact of the war in the Middle East and is due to expire at the end of this month. The cost of living relief measure has seen petrol prices reduced by about 26 cents a litre. Ahead of a decision on the cut's future, Prime Minister Anthony Albanese has urged motorists not to start panic buying.
28: People should go about their normal business. It wasn't helpful post February 28. We had very alarmist comments from members of the opposition and that people were concerned.
20: There's some positive news about footy legend Tony Modra, who was critically injured in a freak car accident. He's had surgery on his cheek, jaw and eye socket overnight and is said to have made significant steps forward. His injury is no longer considered life-threatening. Australia's largest renewable energy project is facing growing pressure to be scrapped in the wake of the latest auditor's report. Snowy Hydro 2.0 is estimated to be running roughly 9 months behind its revised schedule, with total costs now tipped to blow past $20 billion. In response to the findings, project management has agreed to strengthen its internal governance. But the Centre for Independent Studies, Aidan Morrison, says it's too little too late.
3: They've got so many plans in place, they've got all the staff hired and trained, and look, that's unfortunately part of the problem now, because it's so clear the plans and the mechanisms and the systems they have in place are part of the problem. The incentive structures aren't working.
20: Briefly, police have made multiple arrests after flares were launched at FIFA World Cup live sites in Melbourne and Sydney this morning, leaving one person with facial injuries. In finance, one Australian dollar is buying around 70 US cents.
4: Hello, this is Phil O'Neill. When the clock hits midnight, I'm on the radio and I'd love you to join me. Don't miss Australia Overnight on Brisbane's 4BC. Let's talk.
5: Socceroos legend believes coach Tony Popovich must accept responsibility for Australia's 2-0 loss to the US at the World Cup. For the second consecutive match, Popovich sprung a selection surprise, dropping first game heroes Nestori Irrenkunda and Connor Metcalf to the bench. Robbie Slater telling Luke Grant it made the Americans' task easier.
6: So I've never seen the two goal scorers from a previous match not selected for the next match. It was just an extraordinary error.
5: In the other Group D clash, Paraguay's leading Turkey 1-0 late in the second half. In AFL, the Crows are leading the Demons 53-48 in the third quarter at the Adelaide Oval. Round 16 of the NRL's continuing. The Tigers-Dolphins clash has just kicked off. Knights winger Greg Marju's facing a fine after being charged with a careless high tackle in the side's win over the Dragons. And all five Australians have missed the cut at the US Golf Open. That's sport. I'm Adam Hawes.
20: That's the latest news and sport.
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20: Partly cloudy today with light winds. Cloudy with a very high chance of rain tomorrow, a top of 23 degrees after an overnight low of 15. Looking further ahead, showers easing Monday, a top of 22 degrees. Sunny and 22 degrees Tuesday. Another sunny day Wednesday, a high of 22. Thursday, a possible shower, a top of 21. On Moreton Bay, mostly sunny. Northeasterly winds at 10 knots, then becoming west to northwesterly in the late evening. Seas below half a metre.
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0: we were talking about the other night somewhere, down at Origin.
1: Yeah,
0: so no, used, yeah, was it good?
1: It was on Thursday night.
0: Yeah, so explain the food. Like, what?
1: Oh, mate, they had five of the best chefs in Sydney, not that I know them. I mean, all the you know, posh blokes and everything, and expensive food, but it was beautiful, mate. I like some of the stuff. I must admit, I'm not big on the seafood, and particularly when it's not cooked. I'm anti that.
2: Was Hamish the MC again?
1: No, Hamish wasn't there. It was bloke from Triple J. Is he? What's his name? Oh, I forget his name.
2: Okay.
0: Well, they're bringing out.
2: He must have made an impression.
1: Yeah, he's good. No, it's very good, but I forget. Matty J.
0: Mate, were they bringing out things that were covered up and they lifted up and smoke would stuff like that? Was it that sort of stuff?
1: No, it was all fresh.
0: Yeah, I like it. I don't understand. But was it like fancy?
1: Yeah, no, it was fancy, mate. It was very, very good. It was a big crowd there. It was at Four Seasons on Thursday night.
3: Yes.
1: I must admit, I was a bit tired after State of Origin on Wednesday, but I was still humble. You know how I'm humble when I win?
2: Yeah, very humble. he would have given it to me.
0: I regret the back end of that speech. I was trying to be nice. I regret it.
3: All right, well, we've heard the swimming call, and then the challenge was put to Darryl. Well, how would you call the weightlifting? This is how it went.
4: Here he is. Look at this weight. Never before attempted. 485 kilos Cunt. He's got, ladies and gentlemen. There he is. He's rubbing some flour into his hands.
5: What's he baking, a cake?
4: He's thrown a bit on his groin because he's a bit chafed as well down there. Here he is. He walks over. He's stalking these weights as he walks up. There he is. He bends down.
6: Sorry. Yeah. Excuse me. Sorry about that.
5: No. Walker, stop. Stalk it again. Stalk away.
6: Bend down to pick it up again.
4: I've never seen that happen before. Not in a final round.
6: Cleaner.
4: Well, they've had to substitute him with the third best performer. This bloke's like nothing left. Ah, poor old Slobodobodovich. He's out of the equation now, so it's the other bloke's won by default. Australia 1-2-3.
3: Oh, brilliant. Yeah, well done.
2: Commonwealth Games are soon. You should be.
1: Yeah, no,
2: on duty.
1: I shan't be doing that. Mate, it was funny. It's just one of those magical days where both those came out, and they're probably two of the best things I've ever done.
0: the other one was good. The swear with the name. What was that one?
3: The swear.
0: When he swore with the name. Oh, Claudia Schipperbrain.
3: Claudia Schipperbrain.
0: That was a good one.
2: That's the best one ever.
0: I think that might be number one.
3: Was it Wayne Brain and
1: Wayne
3: Claudia
1: Brain, Schipper? What do you get if you cross Wayne Brain and Claudia Schiffer, you get Claudia Schipperbrain.
0: That's a good one.
1: Wayne Brain's a real person, you know.
2: Yes, and he played for
1: Penrith Boys.
0: So's Claudia Schiffer.
1: Yep.
3: Oh, really?
1: True. Thank you.
3: Happy birthday, big man. OMG. See, some people still don't get that this show is just a G up. Well, OMG, what a terrible speech. Gal started by saying it was his 80th, then ended by saying it was his 70th. I'm confused.
0: Who wrote that?
3: Michael.
0: Michael, you're sacked. You're about to get blocked. No, I can't block you.
3: Happy birthday, big man. Geez, there's a lot of happy birthdays coming through. Happy birthday, big man. Can Gal speak English?
0: I thought I'd done well.
3: I thought it was from the heart.
1: Yes.
3: Very good.
1: Thank you.
0: Yeah, the end of it was from the heart.
3: It's the first speech I've heard about somebody else, but made all about themselves. Brilliant. Well done. Thank you very much. No, well done. That's great, everyone. And we'll share the cake around the room. So we'll all share in the birthday cake for you, big man. Back around the grounds. 6-6 the score. Our Dolphins have levelled things up here. 6-6. 20 minutes left in the first half. West Tigers and Dolphins. A break. Back with more from St Mary's Leagues.
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13: For years, the legendary Jamie Dunn was the voice of Seats R Us. 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
16: 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Thanks to McDonald's, Harvey Norman, Lowe's, Drug Alert, Arrow Transport, BP, 4X and Ducks Hot Water.
3: Phil at Vineyard says, I put the challenge to all of your team to do a sports call like Big Man from Phil at Vineyard. Well, we might do it a bit closer to the Commonwealth Games. We'll get the boys to pick a sport and have a crack. Why not?
2: Yep.
3: And I should make mention, we'd usually do MG's power rankings right now, but we've got a busy hour, so we're going to do them in the next hour, just for those people that tune in and love listening to MG's power rankings.
1: They're good, eh?
3: In radio land, we call it a little benchmark. People tune in expecting it, so we'll just have to push it back to the next
2: hour. Okay.
3: So we'll do that.
2: I know what a bench press is. I'm not sure of a benchmark in radio.
3: In radio land, if you do something at the same time all the time. So if you listen to Ben in the breakfast show, you know what time Harley Carnes comes on for the US report.
2: Okay.
3: And Adam Gilchrist for the UK report.
2: And
3: so
2: Spiro.
3: You tune in on a Saturday for your MG's power ranking.
2: Okay.
3: So I just want to let people know that we're going to do it in the next hour. We've just got a fair bit on this hour. That's
2: is that
3: all.
2: Anything to do with Cume or?
3: Excuse me?
2: TSL or Cume?
3: You should see the doctor for your TSL, all right? 22 points to 20 last night. The Knights beat the Dragons. Justin Holbrook's a really good fellow. We spent some quality time with Justin Holbrook over in Vegas at the start of the year. And we got the Newcastle Knights coach on the line with us now. G'day, Justin.
17: Good afternoon, boys.
3: Mate, thanks for joining us. McDonald Jones Stadium last night. Gee, you got there, but gee, the Dragons put up a great fight. I wanted to just ask you about this Fletcher Sharp. I was watching the footy on Nine last night and I was listening to Andrew Johns wax lyrical about him. You've coached some great players, some, you know, rising stars of the game, and he looks like the sort of player you can put him anywhere and he'll do a job for your football team. You've got a good one there, haven't you, mate?
17: Yeah, definitely have. And I guess since pre-season, with a sort of, you know, me being open-minded about who was going to play on the spine, I always knew that Sharpie could fit in anywhere that's needed. And obviously last night it was fullback, and he was great, scoring our first couple of tries. A few weeks ago he played centre for us and got our man of the match. So valuable for us, and we needed him to create a few chances last night, as you said, in a really tough game.
0: Justin, it's Gal, mate. Thanks for the chat last night. One bloke I was really impressed with, he might have even got man of the match, actually, Sandon Smith. I thought he was outstanding last night, but there was a play in the second half. I think you're only up 16-12, and the young hooker come on the field, young Graham, and didn't pass him the ball, tried to kick for himself, and he dropped the ball, and Sandon Smith went off his head. But to me, as a former football player, I don't mind that. I think it's fine. When you've got a playmaker out there demanding the ball, he doesn't get it and something doesn't come off. He went off his head. But to his credit, he composed himself again, went on, scored another try and kicked the rest of the goal. I thought he was absolutely outstanding last night.
17: Yeah, no, you're right, Gallen. Obviously, you know, a typical fiery little halfback, if he wants it and doesn't get it, they can blow up a little bit. But as you mentioned, mate, a big learning for him in his whole career actually is moving on from things. You know, if he tended to in the past do something wrong himself, he'd sort of beat himself up about it for a while. So the fact that that didn't go his way, obviously off Harrison's wrongdoing, but he got on with it, like you said. And I thought just, even that try alone where he really determined to get there first and ground the ball was, in the end, obviously the difference for us. So no, he's a real handy little player for us, Ian, and we needed him last night.
0: Yeah, it was, mate. He just kept competing on that try. I mean, one other question. I suppose this might be pie in the sky type stuff, but Fletcher Sharp went outstanding at fullback last night. Is there a world where Callum Ponga could move to the halves? I know it's been asked before, but know, his defensive, I suppose, his technique at times can let him down. Is it a possibility one day, you think?
17: Oh, I don't think so. I see Sharpie as more the moving piece, Gal. I think, you know, Sharpie obviously plays 5-8 for us a lot, and with Kalen at fullback, I just think Kalen's got every part of his game down pat for us this year. Sharpie's just young and raw still and still learning, but we've got the luxury of moving him around. So Sharpie's developing into a great player, but I just feel like Kalen's the number one fullback sort of in our game, to be honest. I love Teddy. I'm a huge fan of Teddy, but I think Kalen's, as I said, I think he's providing a real point of difference to what we want to do. He has done for a number of years, but I really feel like he's really stepping up for us this year. And that's why it was a tough call to rest him last night. And we just got the win, so it'll be great to have him and Dil Lucas back next week.
2: Justo, I'm looking at the ladder. You're third currently. Last year, wouldn't spoon this club. Coaching-wise, what was the first thing you did when you arrived in Newcastle?
17: Oh, MJ, I think I was sort of fortunate enough. A lot of things have been put in place. You know, obviously, there was a lot of criticism around our halves and a lot of criticism around our pathways. So when I first got up here, obviously, I wanted to get on top of those. But a lot of the work been done. Obviously, we had Dylan Brown come into the club, and all our pathways sort of were well organised back into the community as well, mate. I think we'd lost a fair bit of them. So a little bit of everything, mate, to be honest. But my narrow focus was just getting the first grade team training well in pre-season and spent, obviously, that's my job. So I feel like the club got everyone in the right place and I just had to get in and do my job and obviously just get the players, you know, loving playing footy again and loving coming to training, but obviously training hard. And they got that sort of DNA in them being up this way, a hard-working area, and that's what they want to see in their footy side, and we're sort of working towards that. We've sort of started well, and you know, we've got to finish strong in the back half of the year.
5: Justo, I'm going to call you that from here on in now. I like that. Thanks, MG.
17: Thanks,
2: big man. Well, he has a nickname at Penrith, but I can't say it on air.
5: Okay, fair enough.
17: No, that's right.
5: Justo, I had this argument about 6 weeks ago with a few of my mates in here. I believe Fletcher Sharp and Fletcher Hunt look alike, even with their hairstyles, mainly with their hairstyles. Can you confirm or deny, do you think they look alike because of their hairstyles?
17: Mate, anyone that's about to have his 70th birthday, we should just always agree with. So let's say absolutely.
0: So that's a big fat no.
5: No, I think that's a yes.
2: They look nothing alike.
5: Their hair's almost exactly the same. Justo, do you agree with that?
2: Besides yours and Levy's.
0: Exactly. Do you look alike? Oh, hang on, maybe.
17: I'll tell you a funny part of that. Before I come up here, right, so I'm working out, I'm coaching him, and I'm looking at the team, and I'm looking at those two haircuts, and I'm thinking, these two blokes, honestly, they mustn't care about their footy. Have a look at it, and honestly, they're the two, one of my couple of favourites. They're just great guys. Fletcher Hunt will slot in anywhere. Fletcher Sharp, the same. And while their haircuts are a bit out there, they're genuine footy lovers, and I love them in our team. But
5: so that's a yes.
3: No, that's a no.
5: That's a yes for Justo.
17: I don't know what it is. It's whatever.
5: Yeah. Justo, I'm turning 70.
0: He's being respectful to an old man. That's what he's
3: exactly
0: doing.
3: Exactly right. Yeah. Exactly.
5: Justo's no.
2: Justo.
5: Mouthpiece himself. How old are you, Justo?
2: Justo's got plenty of gusto.
5: I'm sure he has.
17: I'm getting mature
3: good
17: age.
3: On you,
17: mate.
3: Good on you, Justin. Congratulations on the win last night, mate. And may it continue for the remainder of the season. You're a good man, buddy. Well done.
17: Nah, thanks for having me. Thanks, boys.
3: Good on you, mate. Justin Holbrook, the coach of the Newcastle Knights, off the back of their 2-point win over the St. George Illawarra Dragons. Back around the grounds, 14 minutes remaining. Tigers on the attack. They shift the ball out wide, going for the corner. Just short. 6-6 West Tigers Dolphins, 13 left first half. A break. Back with more.
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3: Back around the grounds, 11 minutes left, first half. Campbelltown, the venue today. West Tigers and Dolphins locked at 6-all. 6-all, West Tigers, Dolphins. 11 and a half minutes left in the first half. Now, we've got Steph and Sarah down the back of the room. If you'd like some of Darryl's birthday cake, feel free to go and grab some. It's free. Obviously, you go and get a piece. It's just easier than carry it around the room. So if you'd like some cake, Steph and Sarah will look after you from the St. Mary's Leagues up the back of the room. Before we continue on, we better do this right now.
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3: Darryl, I just gave a test there about birthday cake, and I thought surely Philfrus won't go and get
26: He's on a diet.
3: Because he's on a
26: Philfrus,
3: diet. But he got straight up.
26: I gave him a program, mate. Look
3: Philfrus?
26: He's lost 6 kilos.
3: Philfrus?
26: No, he's lost about.
3: You're supposed to be on a diet. You can't have birthday cake.
26: No.
27: Have you noticed whose spot Philfrus has taken?
26: Yeah,
27: Panthers. Panthers has gone. God, he's had a big day.
26: I think Panthers is asleep by now.
27: No, yeah. It'd be, what time?
3: Panthers been booted before 3:30.
27: Yeah, good Panther.
3: Well done, Panther.
26: He's been here since 9.
3: World Cup update. Paraguay has beaten Turkey 1-0 in the FIFA World Cup. So Paraguay winning that one 1-0 as we take you around the grounds. Let's get an update on the Ron Massey Cup next door at St. Mary's League Stadium. Paddy Tobin's keeping an eye on things. Paddy, what have you got for us?
28: Hey, boys. Yeah, it's a packed crowd here again at St. Mary's League Stadium for the 5th edition of the New South Wales Rugby League Licence Club round. The home side, St. Mary's, have really got a crowd coming in here today. They came into the day as favourites and they're currently leading 10-8 against Ryde Eastwood Hawks with about 6 minutes left in the first half. We've already had two thrilling matches this afternoon with the Hills Bulls edging out the Glebe Dirty Reds 22 points to 20 and the Canterbury Bankstown Bulldogs drawing with Blacktown Workers 36-36. Still to come, the Wentworthville Magpies taking on Manly Leagues Club before the final match of the day sees Mountie clash with Brothers. And boys, MG, I know you played a couple of years here for Saints as a junior. Was there ever a petting zoo at one of your games? Because I'm currently looking at a petting zoo.
26: There's a couple in the dressing room.
29: Does that mean you're kissing animals?
28: No, there's alpacas, ducks, bunnies. Everything here.
3: Jeez, all right. Something for everybody, including the kids. Thank you, Paddy. And I'll give Paddy a wrap. Dawn's been in touch. She's been listening to the continuous call team for many years. She says, Mark and boys, who is the young bloke, Paddy, giving score updates? Yeah, he's a very personable and confident. He's doing a great job.
27: He is.
3: It's terrific to have Gal back. I miss him. From Dawn.
27: Thank you, yes. Well, Dawn, hopefully I'll be back.
26: Delta Dawn. Well, what's that?
3: Dawn, Paddy is a producer with us on the continuous call team. He works with Michael McLaren on the afternoon program on 2GB. I think he does a bit of calling as well his spare time. He's great terrific, lad. So he's doing a great job. Thank you, Dawn.
27: Tiger just scored there, Marcus.
3: Wraps when we can. 10-6. Thank you, Gal. 10-6. Stafford Toa getting the try. Two tries this year in his 5 games for the West Tigers. 10-6 kick to come. We'll check that kick in just a moment. Now, today we're highlighting some of the help and services that licensed clubs provide their communities. Recently, St George Venues introduced a dedicated welfare support service across its three venues, providing patrons and staff with access to free support for a range of personal, financial and wellbeing issues. It's one of the first of its kind, and the service is in part delivered by Gareth White, who is the CEO of the Canterbury Earlwood Caring Association. He's here on the stage with us. Gareth, nice to see you, mate. Hang on, we'll just turn that microphone on. Sorry, Gareth, how are you, mate?
4: I'm good. Thanks for having me.
3: I got to meet you at St George Leagues Club, and we were having a conversation about the important role that you play. And, I mean, minimising the harm around problem gambling is a big thing that we speak about from time to time. I've had a look at what clubs and pubs are doing in that space. I wanted to throw a question at you because we've been talking about gambling problems in the press at the moment around our top referee, Ashley Klein, who admitted a number of years ago to having a gambling problem. He was betting on the horses and the greyhounds. He sought help and put himself on an exclusion register. Talk to us about the importance of having those services to be able to help people if they go down the path of developing a problem.
4: I think it's really important. I think to have an area to be able to actually approach and talk to someone about something like this, it's very personal. A lot of times when someone comes to me, they've been sitting on that call for 6 months, 12 months. They'll often say, I wish I'd have called you earlier. So to have those kind of support services is really, really important.
3: So talk to us about the role you play. So I met you at St George and you were wandering around the floor and talking to a lot of people. You're just a friendly face, are you, so people can come and seek some help if they need it?
4: I hope so. I want to be an approachable face. I'm a gambling counsellor, but I'm in the welfare officer role at St George Venues. I'm trying to work with the staff there, with the members. If they do see me as a familiar face, they might see you as more approachable. It's like people ringing into the radio. They know you on the radio, you're part of their family, you're part of their drive to work. If they see that you're a approachable, trustworthy face, they will approach you and they'll talk to you about a range of things.
3: Well, one last one from me just before the boys jump in. If there's somebody listening or there might be somebody in the room that has a problem and need some help, what's the first step? Because, you know, admittedly, I don't mind a flutter on the races. I don't mind putting some money in a poker machine. And I always see the little cards, like there's the, you know, the Gambling Anonymous, all those sorts of things. But if someone listening to us today is suffering, they think, with a gambling addiction or they need some help in this space, what's your advice to them?
4: I think speak to someone. Not everyone that has a flutter, Mark, I can enjoy a beer, but I'm not an alcoholic.
3: Yeah.
4: There's a lot of people out there that enjoy to have a bet, and it's not an issue. But for those that might be an issue, I'd say talk to someone. They can go to St George Venues where I am and just ask for Gareth. I'm happy to talk to them anytime, so they can contact the venue. Or else talk to someone about it. I think to actually share it with someone that's close to you, that can listen without judgment, is a positive first step. I think to get that off your chest, to get that conversation happening.
3: Yeah.
27: Gareth, do you do work around drugs and alcohol too, or predominantly gambling?
4: Predominantly gambling, a little bit of drug and alcohol. People that come and see me sometimes, Paul, when they come through my door, I don't know what they're going to talk about. So often when they'll sit down and I'll just say, you speak when you feel free, and you don't know what they're going to... They could talk about a marriage breakdown. They could talk about drugs, alcohol. It could be anything.
27: So you're an open book. Someone can turn up and chat about whatever they want.
4: Pretty much.
27: And it's all totally free.
4: It is.
29: So they can just walk into your office or wherever your place is?
4: Yeah, they do. Yeah, I'm based at Earlwood, but through the clubs, I'm based at St George Venues. I'm also, you know, across at Campsie RSL and also Chest Hill RSL. So the clubs have been fantastic. But in my office, yeah, Daryl, they can come through the doors. And I'm also, I do a bit of work in DV as well. So when people come through the doors, I don't know what they're going to be talking about.
27: Gareth, this might sound a bit strange, but a question, you obviously help a lot of people. Who helps you? Like, I mean, you hear so many people's problems.
29: It's a good question.
27: It can't be nice to hear. It must affect you in some way. Who do you see or who helps you?
4: That's a good question, Paul.
27: So does someone help you, though? Because I get told all the time, and I've been through NRL functions where people say, go and talk to someone. And you go and talk to someone, and then you leave and you think, well, who's helping them? Like does someone help you?
4: I hope so, yeah. Look, I'm part of a co-op group, so we've all got different counsellors within the group. I'm sort of classified as the gambling guy, but there's other people in the group that I can talk to and I'll approach and I'll catch up with regularly. I probably don't do it enough. I mean, when the government cut my gambling program last year and Craig from St. George Venues reached out to me, I've probably not told him that he reached out to me at a time and he wanted me to be the welfare in his club, but he was actually being the welfare to me. He doesn't realise that. He was so good because at the time, my confidence was down. But look, I'd say that to a lot of counsellors out there, make sure you're getting help for yourself because there's a thing called vicarious trauma. You take on someone else's pain.
3: Yeah.
4: And it happens for us all. But, yeah, it's a good question.
27: I think about it all the time. I think people like you help so many people and you're hearing all their problems and all their issues and then when they leave, you got to sit there and think about it. Like, it can't be nice.
3: You take it home with you, don't you?
4: I'm sure my wife hasn't spoken to you before.
27: Honestly something I think about often because I know how many – my mum's right into counselling and helping people and I think, well, who's going to help you?
4: Yeah, it's a good question.
27: Well, mate, I hope you're all right, okay?
4: Thank you.
29: So, mate, if people do have a problem and they think you might be able to help them, do they just log on to St. George Venues? Is that the right way to do it or what?
4: Probably do it the old-fashioned way, Daryl. Just ring St. George Leagues Club. Just ask.
29: So you're based there, are you?
4: Yeah, I'm based there. I'm based there through the week. I mean, my office, my organisation's actually at Erwood, but I'm over at St. George Leagues a couple of days of the week. So, yeah, happy for them.
3: Well, Gareth, on behalf of everyone in the room and those listening, thank you for what you do because it's a really important part. I've got some mates who are problem gamblers and, you know, they're seeking some help at the moment. And I just think it's really important for us to put on record what is going on in the clubs in this space because I think sometimes clubs gets portrayed as just this draw card for gamblers and drinkers and all that sort of thing. It's a lot more than that. It's a safe place for a lot of people. It's a zone where people can come and have companionship, all that sort of thing. And then if they need help, they can speak to someone like you. So good on you for what you're doing, mate. And thanks for having a chat to us as we celebrate Licensed Clubs Round on behalf of Leagues Clubs Australia.
4: Thank you.
3: Good on you, mate. Well done. Ladies and gentlemen, Gareth White, the CEO of the Canterbury Erwood Caring Association. Back around the grounds, that try was converted. 12-10, Dolphins lead West Tigers. 3 minutes left in the first half. 12-10, Dolphins lead West Tigers. Break back with more.
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3: In this game at Campbelltown, Jock Madden has failed his HIA. Heath Mason's on as his replacement. 12-10 Dolphins leading West Tigers. 45 seconds left in the first half. Gow, for everything Gow's ever done, that should be a moment people remember him by. Off Gow for your question. Team, what a question from Gow. Absolutely beautiful. Thank you for the show. You are my happy place. It was a very good question, Gow, and it's very thoughtful of you because you're right. He'd be listening to a lot of people's problems and having to take them home with him as well.
27: It always amazed me. And look,
0: yeah, I'm not big enough to admit. I've had help before and spoken to a lot of people, and it's the first thing I ask them, like, why you want to help me, but who's going to help you? Because I think about all the issues they must face. It's insane. There's people out there that want to help other people so much, and they are genuine people that want to help people. They want to make people better, make their lives better. But I think to myself, when you leave that situation, like, who's going to help them?
3: Well, it's especially men, Gal. Like, we've just had Men's Health Week nationally, and I was looking at some stats this week, and not to get too serious because we don't do that on this show, but the suicide rate in this country is going up, right?
29: Yep.
3: 75% of that suicide rate is men because men don't speak about their problems and when they're struggling. And I think we as a continuous call team should promote that more, that there's no shame and you shouldn't be embarrassed in asking for some help if you've got a drinking problem, if you've got a gambling problem, if you're going through some, you know, tough times at home with your partner or your girlfriend or your wife or the other way around. Like, you can reach out. There's so many avenues which people can get help. You speak to Gareth. You speak to Lifeline.
29: It's okay. It's okay.
3: I'll share the story again. When I was a lot younger, I lost quite a number of mates to suicide at school. And there was one night, I remember I was lying in bed at home and I was just really struggling. I wasn't going to do anything silly. I just needed to talk to somebody. And I heard about this Lifeline and I rang the number. I'll never forget the woman's voice on the other side of the phone just talking to me about, you know, you can't blame yourself and everything else.
0: Yeah.
3: And I think by sharing those stories, it shows to people that, well, if Levy can do it or if Paul Gallen can do it, I can do it.
0: Well, man, I'm the same. Levy knows a little bit of an insight into my situation. A very, very good friend of mine is going through some problems and has some problems, and it was affecting me a couple of years ago, and I didn't want to go and see someone face to face. So I got in contact with the NRL and I did get a contact to talk to, and the person was actually over in Abu Dhabi. So I done a teleconference via the phone. I never actually saw the person. I spoke over the phone because I didn't want to see them face to face, but it was a lady. She was very, very good for me. Probably spoke to her for about 12 months. Yeah, unfortunately, my friend, things haven't worked out that great for him, and hopefully he can turn himself around. But, if things are going wrong out there, there's always someone to talk to. There's always people you can talk to. But again, my question is, man, they listen to some awkward, harsh things, and they need help themselves. And when I asked the question, to be fair to Gareth, I was surprised at his response. It wasn't that definitive that he goes and talks to people. I was a little bit surprised. So, Gareth, if you're out there listening or anyone else who helps people, you need to talk to someone too. Go and get some help yourself.
3: My job during the week's obviously a lot more serious than what I do on the weekend, but I get emails from people from time to time with problems they need help with, and I sometimes have to say, look, I'm not a qualified, professional and qualified in this area. You need to go and seek some professional help. We do everything we can at 2GB to help people, but there are some cases that we get come through our inbox and via the mail where you just go, look, you need to go and speak to somebody. So there's a really important message in that conversation with Gareth, and again, we thank him for the important role he plays in the industry. Question number two in the Continuous Call Team Saturday footy quiz for the $150 Lowe's digital gift card. Name the Manly fullback returning from injury in tonight's clash with the Bulldogs. Jot that down. One more question to come. Then you can give us a buzz on 1-300-722-873. 1-300-722-873. 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
3: Joanne's been in touch. She says, happy birthday for Monday, big man. In fact, there's quite a number of people who sent through messages, Daryl. So
29: thank you.
3: You're much loved by our listeners across Australia. There are a couple of questions. What do you get a 70-year-old for his birthday? Have you asked your family for anything, Daryl?
29: Well, they've asked me what I want. I don't want anything, man. No. You've got everything H. I need. I've got Big H, my little buddy, and I'm getting another one in September, so it'll be beautiful. But, mate, I don't need anything.
3: Yeah.
29: And I don't know what they buy. I probably need some deodorant.
19: And what about some Reggie's?
29: Yeah, get them free at Lowe's.
19: Oh, okay.
20: You can get Lowe's free undies. What about are we still getting our ones these days?
3: The tradies?
20: Yeah.
3: I don't know.
20: I hope so, because I'm running low.
29: What do you do to them? Do you just chew them up or something?
20: No, wear them every day. That's all I wear. But I try to keep, like,
29: You wash them?
20: Yeah, but I stick to like seven or eight of them. Then watch and just keep wearing them repeatedly.
3: So do you wear the briefs all the time?
20: Yeah, I love them.
3: Oh, mate, I prefer the
20: yeah, well, I used to, but the...
3: Much more supportive.
20: Honestly, the tradie undies are awesome.
29: But you're a bit bigger.
20: Yeah, wear no undies.
19: I prefer none.
20: Really?
19: I prefer none, but I don't
20: can't do it anymore.
19: No.
29: With what you've got.
19: Well, of course, starts with H.
20: I went for a run the other day.
19: I haven't
20: chafed for a long time. It's the first time I chafed.
19: It was bad.
3: Speaking of your run, we'll do this after the news.
29: What happened?
3: We've got to ask the question about our mate stopping you.
20: Oh, yes.
3: We've got to bring that up. I want to find out what these two boys
20: especially
3: think.
20: What he thinks.
3: All right, we'll do that after the news. We've also got MG's power rankings. Have you got a good one for us today, MG?
19: I have.
3: They're always good.
19: I have.
29: Very good.
3: MG's power rankings, your chance to win the Jack Daniels pack. Back around the grounds, 12-10 halftime. The Dolphins leading the West Tigers. 12-10 the score as we take you around the grounds. And at 5:30 from St Mary's League, we will call the game between the Panthers and the Titans. I was just having a look at the two teams. I'm going to have to familiarise myself with a few of these because there's a few blokes that I haven't seen before.
29: There might be a couple of names on the Titans list that you don't know, the winger and a couple of others.
3: The winger's name that's going to be fun. But anyway, we'll deal with that a little bit later on.
20: Tom and a pay out?
3: Continuous call team, a break, back with more.
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3: Just a reminder for those people in the room, if you spend $10 here at St Mary's Leagues and you're a member of the club, make sure you become a member. 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Nice to have you with us. And if you're in the area, pop down and say g'day. We'll be with you right through until 7:30. We've got a break for some news. Back with more.
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16: Good afternoon, I'm Sarah Widdersain. Environmental groups are warning a widespread outbreak of H5N1 bird flu in Australia could result in one of the country's worst wildlife massacres. CSIRO testing has confirmed the country's first case of the deadly strain amid a global outbreak. More testing is underway to confirm a second suspected case in WA. CEO of the Invasive Species Council, Jack Goff, says it's devastating news.
24: This is the worst fears for environmental groups, for scientists, for agriculture as well, because we know around the world where this strain of bird flu has turned up, it has left devastation in its wake.
16: World Cup events in Melbourne and Sydney have been tarnished by multiple arrests after flares were set off among large crowds of people. One man at Sydney's Tumbalong Park was taken to hospital after a flare hit him in the face. At Melbourne's Federation Square, 14 flares were set off prior to the kickoff for the Socceroos USA match. Two people have since been arrested. The federal opposition is calling on the Albanese government to extend the halving of the fuel excise, which is due to expire at the end of this month. Prime Minister Anthony Albanese has confirmed a decision on the future of the cost of living measure will be made in the coming days. The temporary cut to the excise, introduced in response to the Middle East conflict, has seen petrol prices reduced by about 26 cents a litre. Shadow Treasurer Tim Wilson says he supports an extension.
25: Fuel excise discount should be extended based on what occurs in Iran and the follow-through consequences. But let's be very clear about this. The government continues to say Australia has more fuel in our country now than at the beginning of the crisis. If more fuel's available, prices should be coming down and there should be no need to do so.
16: A fragile ceasefire is holding in the Middle East despite an overnight escalation of conflict in Lebanon. Nine's US correspondent Reid Butler.
26: Traffic has picked up through the Strait of Hormuz. Now this memorandum of understanding has been signed, but things were on shaky ground earlier as fighting flared between Israel and Hezbollah and planned peace talks in Switzerland between Tehran and Washington were cancelled. But now both Israel and Hezbollah have agreed to a ceasefire, and Trump has spent the day touting the success so far of this memorandum. Meanwhile, there's also a diplomatic spat between Italy and the United States underway. Trump claimed Italy's right-wing prime minister begged for a photo with him at the G7 summit. She's lashed out and accused him of lying about that. Now Italy's foreign minister has abruptly cancelled an appearance at an upcoming economic conference in Miami. Reid Butler, Los Angeles.
16: In finance, one Australian dollar is buying 70 US cents.
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1: The Crows have made it three straight wins in the AFL, surging home to beat the Demons 79-62 at Adelaide Oval. It's halftime in the NRL Round 16 clash between the Tigers and Dolphins. It's the Dolphins leading 12 points to 10. Missing Origin 2 with a nagging shoulder injury has proven a blessing in disguise for Bulldog star Stephen Crichton. Ahead of tonight's clash with Manly, coach Cameron Serrato says his skipper desperately needed the break.
2: Yeah, he's feeling a lot better. Just having the week off last week, feels refreshed. His body's needed that rest, and hopefully we can get the best version of Stephen Crichton physically for the second half of the season.
1: Paraguay's beaten Turkey 1-0 at the FIFA World Cup, and race 18 of the Supercar Series is underway in Darwin. Cam Waters started on pole. That's sport. I'm Adam Hawes.
16: That's the latest news and sport.
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16: Partly cloudy today with light winds. Cloudy with a very high chance of rain tomorrow, a top of 23 degrees after an overnight low of 15. Looking further ahead, showers easing Monday, a top of 22 degrees. Sunny and 22 degrees Tuesday. Another sunny day Wednesday, a high of 22. Thursday, a possible shower, a top of 21. On Moreton Bay, mostly sunny, northeasterly winds at 10 knots, then becoming west to northwesterly in the late evening. Seas below.
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0: home for Australia.
1: You were.
2: Well, you know what they call it now. You're just a Broman off playing for Australia.
3: Very funny. Very funny. All right. Well, let's get the listeners involved. 131873. Something that you haven't done that other people have done.
1: Yeah, lots of people. This is a sponsored segment as well. Jack Daniels. There's only one Jack. We'll get a cowboy kit, it's called. It includes two Jack Daniels cowboy hats and two stubby holders and maybe even some sample of the nectar of God.
0: You know what? The other thing, too, is as you get older, you normally become a little bit more...
1: reclusive.
0: Well, no, a bit more money. You know, as you get towards your retirement, hopefully you've saved reasonably well and you've got some in your super and all that stuff. So you do get an opportunity, instead of working 5 days a week or whatever number of days a week you work, you do get a chance where you stop working and you can actually do the travel again. You can afford it.
2: Yeah.
0: You know, I've found that as I've got older. I'd love to travel a bit more than what I have, but I've got to stay here entertaining the fans.
3: All right, 131873, the number. Let's get straight to callers, eh?
1: Let's do it.
3: Ivan's first up, line one. Hello, Ivan.
4: Boys, I can't believe I'm going to admit this, but I've never seen the Godfather series.
1: Oh, Godfather.
3: Actually, I don't think I've ever seen
2: it. Yeah, I don't think I've seen all of them.
0: I've seen most of them.
1: You haven't seen
0: a movie? Not one movie?
1: Of Godfather.
4: I've not seen a single Godfather movie.
3: All right.
1: Call the owners.
3: We'll put you on the list.
0: Yeah, I don't think you'll win that.
3: Was it Al Pacino?
1: Yep.
0: Yeah, he was in it.
1: And the... Marlon Brando was in the
3: first one. Marlon Brando, yeah. Right. Troy's in Gosford. Hey, Troy.
5: Afternoon, guys. Never jumped out of a plane, but I got very close to doing it.
6: Please obey all traffic regulations.
0: Don't jump! Stop!
1: Now,
0: where is he?
1: The topic for this power rankings was something that you've done that lots of other people have done. I'm here to say that not a lot of people have parachuted.
3: No, I wouldn't do it.
2: Yeah, that's something I always wanted to do.
1: But I'd never do it.
2: I don't know if I could anymore.
1: Not anymore.
0: Why don't we all chip in and get
2: it? Now, you know what? I could do it.
1: Okay. Well,
2: I'd do it.
3: Really?
2: Yeah, I'd do it.
3: Troy, can I ask you this? Obviously, you got up into the air. You said you were close. Did you pull out at the last minute and say, no, I can't do this, or what happened?
5: Yeah, what actually happened? They opened the door and they said jump, and I freaked out. I totally lost it.
0: A bit of pull out, that happens a lot.
2: Can I ask you a question?
1: That would happen.
2: When you didn't jump, did you cop any flack off the people in the plane? Did they tease you or give it to you at all?
5: Oh, yeah, even the person that I was tandem jumped. You know, I spent hours waiting. I think I was fearful because I waited hours to get up in the plane. I was freaking out.
2: So what was the scariest part? Just seeing Earth just fly by you? What was scary?
5: When they opened the door and the guy started walking out and I went the opposite way and I just was not getting out of that plane. I just did not feel comfortable.
3: But, Troy, thank you for calling in. Oh.
0: Did you pay for that, Troy, or was it a present?
5: No, it was like $700, big man. It was big dollars, mate. Oh.
2: Did you get any refund because you didn't jump?
5: No, nothing. You got zero. You know, you got the experience, I suppose. But, hey, you know, that's life. Well, you know, would I try it again? Maybe.
3: Well, thank you, Troy, for calling in.
1: Well, of course, a lot of para fans who are younger than 40 have never seen their team win the comp.
3: That's a good one. I've never seen the movie Titanic. I don't see the point of watching a movie. You know the end of it.
2: You don't know the end.
3: It's a 3-hour movie to go and see what happened to the Titanic, and we know what happened to the Titanic. What's the point?
0: What about all the love scenes?
2: Yes.
3: Oh, please.
1: What about the...
3: I'd be watching other movies if I wanted a love scene.
1: Bad Boy Bubby.
0: Is that on that normal TV?
1: No.
2: You can't watch them things anymore. They're gone.
3: Age verification, bro.
2: So you subscribe. Wow. So you subscribe.
3: And I'm a single bloke. Drop off.
1: Of course.
3: 16 all the score. No, it's not. It's 18-16, my apologies.
2: Hey, watch this
3: Dolphins
2: for a try.
3: The West Tide.
2: Seriously, fullbacks, just dive on the ball. Yeah, it kills.
0: How many jobs have you got?
2: Hey, honestly, the amount of stuff up to see by wingers and fullbacks in goal, all they got to do is ground the ball like you can score a try. That's it. in.
1: Yep.
2: Over.
3: What about Ziggy Proklasa Adamski, the referee's moustache?
2: Other than that.
3: That's unbelievable. It looks like Freddie Mercury.
2: Yeah. I don't know. I haven't noticed it.
3: Anyway, keep an eye out. He'll pop up on the screen in just a sec.
2: We'll take
3: a break. Back with more calls and MG's Power Rankings. We're asking you the question this afternoon, things that you haven't done that other people have done. Skydiving, watching your club win a premiership, haven't seen a certain movie. 131873, the number. A break. Back with more.
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3: 131873, the number as we do it from St Mary's Leagues. 18-16, Dolphins lead West Tigers. 18 gone in the second half. Dolphins 18, West Tigers 16. And we'll call some football up here on the stage coming up. And we'll check in with Don Hammond after the next break. Your phone been going off, Donnie? Thank you.
1: Yep.
3: Excellent. Just checking. Stephen's at Bathurst. Hello, Stephen.
12: G'day, guys. How are we today? Mate, I'm
3: well, well thank you, mate. What have you got for us?
12: Well, I'm with Andrew all the way about the cruise ship. One sink, all sink. I mean, how quick did the Titanic sink? That's a really scary point.
1: Yeah.
12: I've never seen Harry Potter. I've never seen Star Wars. It's just, yeah, just one of those things.
1: Well,
12: it doesn't interest me. Yeah, it's scary going.
3: Thank you, Stephen.
1: Harry Potter's good.
0: I've seen Harry Potter. It's not bad.
1: Yeah.
0: I enjoyed it.
1: Very good.
3: Is a cruise ship scary, though?
1: I'm claustrophobic. Just being on the, you know.
3: But aren't you out on the deck all the time?
1: But knowing that, so if I come to this club here, I can walk out and get in a cab or a lift home. And
0: you wouldn't get an escape. You would get an Uber, though.
1: But on a ship, I can't escape
3: anywhere.
1: What
3: about on a plane?
1: Well, a plane doesn't go for a week like a cruise does.
3: Yeah, okay.
1: I don't mind flying.
2: Yeah, I'm with you, man. I don't know if I like a cruise, though. I'm not sure. I just, there's nowhere you can go. There's, you know,
1: no.
2: What happens if you go out the first night and you have a bit of a stinker?
1: Yeah,
2: not even a stinker, just an argument with a group of people. You're going to see them every day.
1: That's
0: but,
1: right.
0: But you know what? I think cruises are a bit bigger than you're probably.
1: Yeah, like, no, there's 3,000 people.
3: Yeah, there's thousands of people.
0: Yeah.
3: You're not going to run into the same person all the time.
0: But and also, I think they're good value, too, for what you pay for them.
3: Oh,
0: I think they are.
3: Yeah. What about this one from Nicole? Afternoon, lads. I've never felt the need to switch off the continuous call thing.
1: You
3: guys are firecrackers. In fact, it's from Chris. Thank you, Chris.
1: There's your winner.
3: Is that Chris down here?
1: Where's
3: Thanks, Chris?
1: Where's
3: good man, him? Javian. Good man.
1: Chris.
3: The lovely lady here in the Panthers jersey, she's got my signature tattooed on her.
1: Yep.
0: Was that the one where you signed a breast the other year?
3: Yes.
0: She in Penrith.
2: 3 hours ago, she was driving home.
1: Yep.
2: Now look at her.
3: She's having a good time.
1: She's going to be with Panther soon.
2: She decided she might get an Uber home, MG.
3: She's having a good time.
1: I haven't got an Uber account, like, as far as cabs go.
2: Haven't you?
1: I've got...
2: What about Uber Eats?
1: Yeah, I've had that.
2: That's almost same.
1: Well, my kids get that for me if I want it.
2: Okay.
1: I get
2: really?
1: Theirs, yeah.
3: I got Uber Eats last night. I got a few issues with my foot. Couldn't be bothered standing in the kitchen and cooking.
2: What do you normally
3: cook? Old mate didn't get out of the car. He sent him a message, just come out and get it.
2: Oh, that's ridiculous. Don't give him a tip.
3: I didn't give him a tip.
2: And a very low rating.
3: I gave him one star.
2: I wouldn't give him any star. I would have said skip.
3: One star.
0: Did you tell him that you had a bad leg?
3: No, no. Well, he saw me because I was hobbling out to get what I needed to get.
0: Oh, he's not another present for me, is it?
1: Oh,
3: might be.
1: Might be the cake that's left.
3: Let's keep going here. Well, this is an interesting one. Line three, Jason at Balcombe Hills. Hello, Jace.
13: Yeah, g'day, guys. I've never driven a car before. Never in my life driven a
1: what?
13: Car.
1: What?
2: How old are you?
3: That's
2: unfair. Jason. You've got us there.
3: Jason, you know what? You're top
2: that's
3: of the
2: reasonable.
3: Leaderboard.
2: Yeah.
3: He's top of the leaderboard.
1: That's a great sense of humor.
2: That's a good guess.
3: He's got a great
2: that's
3: sense a of humor.
2: Good guess.
3: Well done, Jason. You got us.
0: Can Alsatians drive?
1: Can Alsatians
3: drive? Given the way you were driving,
1: Alsatians?
0: My dogs.
1: Yeah, they're golden retrievers. They're Labradors.
2: Labradors, not Alsatians.
3: Given the way you were driving out here, Darryl.
0: Mate, you always pick on my driving. When I was going slow...
3: You're
0: I
3: a danger to other road motorists. There it is. I've said it.
0: How dare you?
3: You're a danger.
0: So are you in that Porsche. What
3: it's
0: are you
3: not
0: driving?
3: A Porsche. It's a BMW.
0: BMW. Beamer. Yeah, my GWM will do...
2: I've got a GWM too. Wollongong City Motors. I think we should have a Kirsch commercial agreement with now. They're not a bad car, though. Okay, I'll tell you what they almost do. They can almost drive themselves. I actually keep my hand around the steering wheel loose, and it dead set steers itself. It's
3: you're a danger to other motorists as well.
0: So your car steers itself?
2: Yes, it can, yes.
0: So you'll have 10 schooners and drive.
2: One thing I never do is drink and drive.
1: Gal is the Night Raider. He's got the kit car.
0: He's about 85 now, the Night Rider.
3: Let's go to line two. Victor is in Miranda. Hello, Victor.
14: G'day, boys. How are you?
3: All well, mate.
14: That's good. I've never been to the top of Sydney Tower.
1: Okay.
2: Sydney Tower,
3: Beautiful restaurant.
1: Centre Point.
2: Yeah, I've been up there, yeah.
1: Yeah, Centre Point.
3: You've obviously got a fear of heights, do you, Victor?
14: Oh, yeah, not a big fan. The one thing I can't work out, Gal won't go on a cruise, but he's happy to go to Libya or jump out of an aeroplane.
2: Yeah, that's a good point. I'm not the smartest man in the world. I can admit that.
3: Good shout, Victor. Thank you, mate. Alison's at Campbelltown. Hello, Alison.
15: Hello, boys. How you going? Always entertaining.
3: Good, thank you.
15: Yeah, I'm like the other fellow. Never watched a Harry Potter or read a Harry Potter book. But my husband said we've never won the lottery either.
1: Not a lot have.
3: I bought a sneaky little ticket tonight, 20 million.
2: Oh, I might get it on my own.
0: How good would that be, 20 mil?
2: I'd be retiring, big man.
3: I've just paid a few debts, Darryl, that are coming handy for me too, just quietly.
0: Why don't you open up another restaurant?
3: No, that shan't be happening.
2: I've got a good idea. I've got a good spot for one.
3: Where?
2: I'll figure it out.
3: Yeah. Mate, no wonder I had debts to pay. You never paid. That was the problem.
2: Oh, get out. Yeah,
3: Sue's in Brisbane. Hello, Sue.
16: Hi, how are you? Speaking of winning lotto, if I won lotto, it's been on my bucket list for years and I get so jealous watching space shuttles take off. I'd love to go over to Cape Canaveral and watch a space shuttle take off.
1: Yeah.
3: Jesus.
0: Turn it up. What, do you want to go and see a space shuttle?
1: I'd like to go into space.
2: Do you think we actually went to space?
1: I'm a space cadet.
3: Hang on, mate, you're claustrophobic. Imagine you're in a space
2: shuttle. How are you going to get in a space? You'd be bigger than a spaceship.
1: Would you rather go down to the bottom of the ocean and explore that, or would you rather go up in the stars?
3: I would not do either of them.
1: But if you had to pick.
3: Up.
1: Yeah, me too.
3: Yeah, up.
2: Yeah, I'd go up too.
1: Yeah, I wouldn't get a shit. No way.
3: No, I couldn't do that.
2: I'll tell you one thing I'd like to do, another thing I'm thinking about now, being pit lane. Of a Formula One car race.
3: Boring!
2: Nah, mate, if I could be anything in the world, I've got no idea about cars, but I'd be a Formula One car driver.
0: Why? Because
2: you get to go fast. Imagine the adrenaline, the chicks, the travel of the world, the money.
1: Yeah.
2: How many good things are you involved in that? It'd be unbelievable. To be a Formula One car driver would be
0: the goat.
3: You know what? When you put it that way, when you put it that way, I'm retracting on my third comment for the day. I'm with you. Yes. It would be good, wouldn't it?
0: It would be very good.
3: MG, who wins the prize?
1: Jason. Yeah, visually impaired.
2: 100%. That was the best call of the day.
3: Well done, Jay. Stay there, mate. We'll get all of your details, and you've won the Jack Daniels pack. There's only one Jack. On the way to the break, we'll check in with Don Hammond after this. 18-16, Dolphins lead West Tigers. 14 minutes left in the second half. 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
3: Well, as we welcome you back to St Mary's, there's a little boy here in front of us who is very, very... I think he was a little baby, though. Well, he would have been, because it was 12 months ago. He's now 21 months. Little Alistair's here with his dad, who's a very passionate South supporter. Look at him. He's what a little legend, Darryl. Oh,
0: he's a beautiful kid, mate. He's 21 months, and look at him. He's just gorgeous.
3: Gorgeous. Look at him. Round of applause for Alistair, ladies and gentlemen. That's for you, little buddy.
0: I gave him some Tim Tams and he gave them back. He must have seen Phil for us.
2: Just saw the great Trent Barrett. He's on the way out. He wasn't here doing any recruitment.
3: He's on the way out. What's happened?
2: Is he just here watching his daughter play? Okay, that was enough. It. So no recruitment. Did he? Okay, maybe he's not going.
3: Yeah, I'll tell you what, he still looks good, doesn't he?
2: Oh, it's unbelievable, honestly.
3: So he's you said Brisbane, is he?
2: Yeah, definitely Broncos. Yeah.
3: Under Madge. Yeah. Let's bring in the CEO of clubs, Leagues Clubs Australia, of course, Don Hammond. I believe his phone's been going off given some of the things we were saying about him about half an hour ago. Afternoon, Donnie.
22: Afternoon, Mr. Louvie. You want to be very careful, mate, because this could be a get square.
3: we might leave your bodyguard career alone, mate. Firstly, congratulations on what you're doing in support of the rugby league, and I think it's a great partnership with the New South Wales Rugby League, Leagues Clubs Australia and this licensed clubs round. Talk to us about why it's so important and how proud you are of your association and the role it plays in the greatest game of all.
22: Yeah, mate, it sits across New South Wales and Queensland. So, you know, Dave Trodden down here, New South Wales Rugby League, and Benny Eichen with the QRL, mate, both understand the importance of these licensed clubs and the impact on grassroots rugby league. Outside of the TV rights, licensed clubs are the second biggest supporter of grassroots through the NRL. So it's a massive number. New South Wales, it's about $87 million a year. You go to the QRL in Queensland, it's about $30, $35 million a year. So that's a lot of money. And without that, and most of the people in this room, I'm sure, have got family that have played the game or still play the game. Without that support, there's no rugby league. And it's easy... It's easy to be passionate about, you know, what the licensed clubs do when you see that sort of thing.
3: Well, the other thing, Don, I made the point earlier, is these blokes we're watching on the TV, the game we call at 5:30, Brian Todd, I'm pretty sure he started here.
22: Yeah, he did, mate. 100%.
3: So, you know, all the people that we watch in the National Rugby League and watched on Wednesday in State of Origin representing their country later in the year, they were all supported at one stage in their career by clubs.
22: Mate, I think it was 2 years ago in the NRL, the Panthers grand final side, 11 players came from St Mary's. So St Mary's is and MG, you'd be across that.
1: Yeah.
22: Mate, this is probably one of, and I've got to be careful because I don't want to upset any of our other member clubs, but what they do out here at St Mary's and the support that they give Junior Rugby League is phenomenal. It is an absolute, without it, none of what you see exists. And we've got five games in a row over there right now. And it's Mounties, Right Eastwood Leagues, Wente Leagues, and some St Mary's Leagues. They're all supported by Luke's clubs. And it's not just Luke's clubs, mate. That's the other thing I think people don't understand. We've got RSL clubs, we've got surf clubs, we've got bowling clubs. Rugby league is part of the fabric of New South Wales and Queensland. And these clubs understand that they've got to give back. And by giving back to rugby league, mate, it keeps kids off the street. It keeps kids from doing stuff that, you know, they probably shouldn't be doing. And it gets them into an environment where they learn discipline as well. And I think that's one of the other big things that... Yeah, we see a lot of youth crime in that these days, and if we could get more of this sort of thing, more of the discipline through the game of rugby league, any sort of sport, I think a lot of that disappears, and that's where the community support from these guys make a massive difference.
3: Just before the boys jump in as well, we had our heart tested out here last year, and believe it or not, we actually, I think, all got a pass mark, which is a miracle in itself. But Andy Pascalides, he'll chew your ear off about this. That's how passionate he is about it. And, you know, I've agreed to be an ambassador for what he's doing because I think it's really, really important. I lost my dad. He went in for a routine operation and died in recovery. He had a massive heart attack.
1: Wow.
3: So we've got a really bad history in our family. So I'm pretty passionate about it. And it's something Leagues Clubs Australia is supporting big time.
22: Mate, look, I've been mates with Andy for probably 35 years. And when he first brought it to me, it was more around the game of soccer, so we had to find a way to incorporate it into not just rugby league, but the licensed clubs as well. So through a lot of hard work and the support of you guys as well, we've got a pretty good system in place now where the vast majority of our licensed clubs or our member clubs have now implemented that, and not just for their members, but for staff as well, for their junior league. So they go out, as we've got set up across the road here now, and it's free. And I was saying earlier about there was a guy in the, I think it might have been in Griffith, last year or the year before, he was sitting in a group like this and his wife kept saying, go get tested. And he said, nah. In the end, he went and got tested. They didn't let him leave the club. They called an ambulance for him. He had a triple bypass the next day.
1: Wow.
22: He would have been brown bread if it hadn't been for the testing that they did there and then. So, that's you know, we save one life and that makes a massive difference. But if it hadn't been for the licensed club to take the initiative to have that testing done, that guy probably wouldn't be you.
3: And people can get tested over at the
22: 100%.
3: Stadium now,
22: yep,
3: can't
22: mate, they're still over. I think Angelo might have gone back. No, Angie's up the back there. So we've got three nurses over there doing all that testing.
1: Yeah, Angelo's a frigging legend.
22: He's a good man.
1: Great man.
0: Donnie, to be a leagues club, do you have to support rugby league? Like, are there leagues clubs out there that don't support rugby league?
22: No, so what's, mate, Daryl, you know yourself, mate. Look, you worked in the industry for a fair while.
0: Yeah.
22: A lot of the leagues clubs have fallen over, especially those in the regional areas.
0: Yep.
22: So the support of the game now in regional is more through the RSLs, through the golf clubs and all the rest of it. Every leagues club that still exists does support the game of rugby league.
0: Right.
22: But there's a lot of pubs now that, and when you look at the guys that own U-Blakes now, you know, Craig and Arthur Laundy, they're tipping a lot of money into rugby league now as well. When you get into the regional areas, a lot of the pubs are the main sponsor for the local rugby league side also. So that demographic's changed a lot over the years based on the fact that some of those bigger clubs have fallen over.
1: Mm. What I'm more concerned about with you...
0: What are you worried about?
22: This will be good.
1: Well...
0: His wife?
1: Kylie Minogue, bodyguard for her. Madonna, bodyguard for her. I didn't know you were a bodyguard for Liberace as well.
0: Elton John.
1: And Elton John.
22: This is a stitch-up.
1: No,
22: MJ.
3: Who else is your bodyguard?
22: I've never had anything to do with Liberace.
1: God.
22: Not, there's nothing wrong there, but no, never.
2: Is it true Elton John made you stay in the same
22: room? No, that's not true either.
2: Not true?
22: No, no
2: definitely
22: not.
2: Are you sure?
1: No, that was double bunks.
3: Excuse
1: double
3: me. Bunks.
2: Excuse me, same bed.
3: No. I got told, Elton rang reception and said, hello, reception, it's Elton John. I'd like a single bed in my room immediately, and Don had to stay in that bed. He was his bodyguard.
2: A single bed for both of them.
3: No. Elton was in the double.
2: Oh, okay. So.
22: No. I thought we were going to talk about rugby league.
3: We are. But we'd like to get to know our guest, Johnny.
22: Yeah, right.
3: So who else did you bodyguard for?
22: John Farnham for a while when he first, with The Voice, when that first made a big.
1: 86.
22: Angry Anderson. Paul and Linda McCartney.
3: Wow.
22: And that was a long time ago, but yeah.
3: Right.
0: Paul and Linda McCartney, that's one of the greats.
22: Yeah.
0: Mate, I've met Angry Anderson. He's a lovely
1: bloke. Oh, he's the best bloke.
0: He's a lovely bloke.
22: He's crazy. He is.
2: I was going to say, get some stories about that back in the day.
22: Oh, mate, he's quieting down a few of it now.
2: So what year was that, like 80s or 90s?
22: 80s. So 82.
2: Oh, so he would have been in his prime.
22: Mid-80s to late 80s, early 90s.
2: So that would have been, you would have seen some things then.
3: One of the great miracles I find with Don, and he's a dear friend of ours, Daryl, is... He married the beautiful Katrina down the back there. You know, he's not got much going on in the personality department or the looks.
2: You can list he's got a girlfriend.
3: I know Katrina and Don extremely well.
22: How's your love, thank you.
3: Yes, thanks very much.
22: Yeah.
3: I might need to get some tips off you, Donnie, eh?
22: No, I don't date anymore, mate. I've been happily married 30 years.
3: Yeah, well done, Katrina. We love you.
22: Can I just say, Katrina didn't pass her blood test last year.
1: Oh, what? Okay.
22: Yeah.
2: So what happens if you don't pass it? What do they do?
22: Well, I think she had to, was it cholesterol? She had to get a cholesterol looked at, which really surprised me because she runs and...
1: That's
22: exactly right, MJ.
1: Like, you know, some people who haven't smoked a day in their life get lung cancer.
22: Yeah.
1: Like, you've got to get checked all the time.
22: Yeah.
2: Once a year, they reckon?
1: Yeah. Once a year.
22: Yep.
2: Well, I got checked this weekend last year. How far is it out there? I might run out and get checked.
22: Mate, just the oval. Straight out the door and around.
3: Straight out the door.
22: 2 minute walk.
3: Donnie, well done for what you're doing, mate.
22: No, appreciate it, mate.
3: We love coming out here and supporting what you guys are doing. 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Supporting the growth of the women's game. 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Playing surface upgrades. You name it. Without them, I don't know where we'd be as a game. Good on you, mate.
1: Love you, Donnie.
22: Thanks, guys. Thanks.
3: There he is. Don Hammond, the CEO of Leagues Clubs Australia and Elton John's personal bodyguard.
1: Oh, yeah.
3: Break, back with more.
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3: Welcome back, Continuous Call Team. Nice to have you with us from St Mary's Leagues. I'm now getting text messages from members of Donnie's family. Oh, I might be in trouble. Oh, well, I might be... Hey, boys, I've stuffed up.
1: What's
2: happened?
3: I've stuffed up.
2: I did notice that too.
3: I've stuffed up.
2: Why? This one, the old...
3: This is a big stuff up.
1: Oh, okay.
3: I need to offer up a sincere apology.
0: What have you done?
3: I've suggested Nicole down here has a tattoo. Before you run away, Beck, can you just stand there for a second? I've suggested Nicole down here has the tattoo of me on her arm.
1: Not Nicole.
3: But it's not Nicole, it's Beck. Who's got the tattoo. Can you show everyone the tattoo of...
1: Oh,
3: I signed... Did I sign your left breast?
0: Well, show us that one.
3: No, your right breast. I signed your right breast at Penrith. She asked me to. I didn't. I was a bit uncomfortable doing it, but she said she insisted.
0: Levy,
3: she insisted.
0: Levy, as you said, don't worry about her arm. Ball ring. Let's go for the boobie.
2: And just for everybody out there, one's got blonde hair, one's got brown hair.
3: Well, I stuffed up, all right. Anyway, Nicole.
2: Unlike you, just like with women.
3: Nicole just came up to me and she said, "You've stuffed up. I just like having a drink." Sorry, Nicole.
2: She's having a few
3: Beck.
2: Now.
3: Sorry, Beck. Can we give Beck and Nicole something, please? Luke, have we got anything special we can give the ladies? Just not my mobile number. they're good fun.
0: You think
3: they'd
0: ring?
3: Hey?
0: You think they'd ring?
3: You know what? I reckon they would.
0: Oh, yeah, they're ladies. Not desperate. Who's desperate out of you?
3: Well, let me ask the question. Nicole, if you had my mobile number, would you ring me? Thank you,
7: darling. Of course you would.
3: Thank you.
0: Which one's your husband?
7: Would you ring it?
0: Oh, there's three hands went up.
7: Of course you would.
2: I'd all be ringing.
3: Beck, if you had my mobile number, would you ring me? God, get
7: absolutely.
3: That up.
7: Absolutely.
3: Get that up, you Daryl.
0: Look at. But they're just saying that. Do you think they'd do it in real life?
3: And you, no. you reckon you've got it with the chicks.
7: Isn't this real life word now?
0: Okay, who would want to go out with Levy here anyway, like desperate?
7: Yeah, look, it's
2: a bloke.
7: One, two, three men. Blokes. Three men, one woman.
2: There's another bloke.
0: This lady, she's single. She told us that right at the start of the day.
3: Thank you very much. Yep. All right, let me ask you a question. Who in the room would love to go out with the big man, Daryl Broman?
7: Yep, a couple of blokes.
0: Yeah, a lot of Sheilas love me.
8: Wow.
2: Yeah. There's a few at the back there. That's about 50. Oh, there's a young lady at the back there. There you go, big man.
3: Oh, Daryl, you might still have it.
2: There you go. You might have something.
0: Hello, prostate.
2: Don't worry, it doesn't work anyway. Leave it. Oh, she's taken. There you go.
3: You know what? He's 70 on Monday.
0: You know what?
2: It's all over.
8: Happy birthday.
2: Although, you know what? Hello, Will. Hello.
3: What, you reckon he's going to drop off the perch?
2: Well, you could easily make him.
3: You're
2: going to help that.
3: Hey, jeez.
0: You forget one thing. There's a lot of ways to skin a cat.
8: Yes.
3: Daryl, can I just look? I know I'm not doing. There's not much doing in my relationship department at the moment, but you like growling like that is so off-putting.
0: Why is that off-putting,
3: mate? If you walked up to a lady at say St Mary's Leeds and she's standing at the bar and you walked up and said, "How you doing?" You see, like they're laughing. It's not a hit, mate.
7: That's very hard to do.
0: Listen
7: that.
0: To you.
2: It mate, actually I've is. Had a bit of success.
0: I've had a bit of success.
3: You've had a bit of success. You sleep in separate rooms to Bev.
0: Before Bev and before ex-darling.
7: Oh, mate, he was.
2: That is very hard to do,
3: what
2: actually.
3: What the hell is that?
2: We're trying, me and MG are trying to do it.
3: He's got on the lawn.
0: See? This is how you do it, MG. Just try and perfect this. G'day, I'm Daryl Broman.
2: Oh, that is actually very good.
7: G'day, I'm Daryl Broman.
2: That is very good. Give us yours, Seb Levy.
3: Hey, Beck, what about this? Ready? Hey, Beck, I'm Mark Levy.
2: That's actually good.
7: It's very good.
2: That was very good.
3: I'm a respectable radio presenter. What am I doing? Yeah.
0: So you've now turned off a couple of your boyfriends as well. I dropped off.
3: Turks, you drop off. Mate, if I was that way inclined, I could do better than you, champion.
0: How dare you say that?
7: Not that there's anything wrong with that.
3: Not that there's anything wrong with that.
2: Although, let me ask you a question. If you were that way inclined, or anyone is that way inclined,
7: yep.
2: Would you go for Phil Frist?
7: Oh, yeah.
2: Like,
7: he's on it.
2: There we go.
7: He's on it.
2: There we go.
3: And he's worth $3 billion.
2: Exactly right.
7: I would shimmy up next to him and go, hey, big boy.
3: Let me ask you this. Do you really reckon Melania is with Donald Trump because of Donald Trump?
2: No, probably not.
3: Hello. Yeah.
2: So, Phil Frist, if you need a hug one day, you let me know.
0: Are you rating Donald Trump with Phil Frist?
3: No.
2: As long as you put me in your will.
7: Put it this way. They've never been seen in the same room together. Phil Frist and Trump.
3: We'll take a break. We'll come back with Nick Ashman right after this.
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3: 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G'day, Nick.
15: G'day, Mark. How's your Saturday going?
3: Mate, fantastic out here at St Mary's. 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
15: Well, I just heard you guys purring a couple of minutes ago, and the Panthers are your warm favourites. They look to be purring again tonight. $1.25 over the Titans. They've got a great record against them overall, 19-7. And up at Cbus, they certainly know how to go up the Gold Coast and get the job done, 9-4 there as well. They've won the last seven clashes anywhere, so that's why they're the short price favourites. The line's at 12.5. Has been a bit of money for the Titans with that 12.5-point head start. Of course, they've gone close in a couple of games against big guns through this year. The totals line is set at 48.5, the total points for the match, and they've taken the unders there. So the market's sort of suggesting it might be a bit of a grind. In terms of your try scorers, Mark, you've got Dylan Edwards. He's scored in his last three games against the Titans, and Thomas Jenkins has scored a try in his only two games against Gold Coast. So a little bit there in it, but certainly Panthers going to go off one of the shortest price favourites all weekend.
3: Yeah, mate, just a really quick look at the late game. Seagulls, Bulldogs in 30 seconds.
15: Yeah, Eagles your favourites here. $1.35 over the Bulldogs, $3.15. Only once in the last five games the Dogs score more than 16 points, so the punters are backing the unders at 46.5. If you're looking for a try scorer, Jason Saab, he scored in his only three tries against Canterbury playing for Manly.
3: Fantastic, mate. Good on you, Nick. We'll catch you tomorrow, buddy. Nick Ashman there from our mates at PointsBet.
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3: We just had a call from our great mate, Burnsie. Burnsie's going to come down and say g'day to us at St Mary's. Burnsie, can't wait to see you, buddy. The Burnsie Report. And question three in the quiz. Name the Panthers winger who re-signed with the club last week. 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Name the Panthers winger who re-signed with the club last week. His nickname is Milky. If you've got the answers, 1-300-722-873 for the $150 Lowe's digital gift card.
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3: I've got 20 seconds here, MG. Titans, Panthers, Bulldogs, Seagulls. Your tips?
7: Panthers, and I'll go to Seagulls with Tommy Turbo back. And if Tommy Turbo has a couple of good games, could find himself in a blue jersey.
3: You've been fantastic. Ladies and gentlemen, hands together, please, for Mark Geyer. Local junior and one of the great men in rugby league. Good on you, MG. We'll catch you during the week. We've got a break for some news. We'll come back with some live rugby league.
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22: Good afternoon, I'm Sarah Wiedersehen. Australia has activated emergency biosecurity protocols after recording its first ever case of the deadly H5N1 strain of bird flu. Jack Fenwick reports.
23: Test results have confirmed a migratory brown skua bird found unwell on a remote beach in WA South has died from the highly pathogenic virus. Australia was the last continent in the world to have a H5 case confirmed, which has given Federal Agricultural Minister Julie Collins confidence we are prepared.
24: We have looked at what has happened overseas. We have learned from that, which is why we have invested early.
23: There has been no evidence of mass mortalities, but biosecurity protocols have been activated across the country, with extensive efforts being made to protect the poultry industry, which is already reeling from the outbreak of a H7 variant of bird flu, which left eggshells in shops across the nation bare for almost a year. Jack Fenwick reporting.
22: Israel and Hezbollah have agreed to a renewed ceasefire after a deadly surge in violence threatened the fragile US-Iran peace agreement. The truce was brokered by the US, Qatar and Iran. Overnight, at least 47 people were killed in Israeli strikes on southern Lebanon. They were launched in retaliation to a Hezbollah attack, which left four Israeli soldiers dead. The energy minister says the nation's fuel stocks remain at some of the highest levels since the Middle East conflict began. In his latest update, Chris Bowen says the country holds 44 days worth of petrol, 39 days of diesel and 32 days of jet fuel. The prime minister will make a final decision on whether to extend the halving of the fuel excise in the coming days. A Sydney couple will spend years behind bars for their roles in a $12 million drug smuggling plot, Toby Goff reports.
29: The 36-year-old man and 32-year-old woman were sentenced to 11 and 10 years in jail, respectively. The pair were caught after Australian Border Force officers intercepted a shipping container destined for Sydney's west, which had originated from Iran. Inside, officers discovered 13 kilograms of pure methamphetamine smuggled into the crevices of plastic shipping pallets. The couple were found to have employed fraudulent consignment details and diverting the cargo in an effort to evade detection. Police later executed search warrants in Sydney's inner suburbs, finding encrypted devices and recovering more pallets in what authorities are now calling a high-level syndicate disruption. Toby Goff, Sydney.
22: And British police have declared a major incident following a deadly train collision north of London. One person has been killed and 89 others injured in the crash involving two high-speed carriers at Bedford. In finance, one Australian dollar is buying around 70 US cents.
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1: The Dolphins have won a seventh straight game in the NRL, overwhelming the West Tigers 36-22 at Campbelltown Stadium. 5'8" Cody Nikorima leading the way in the absence of a number of stars. The Cowboys have ended speculation over coach Todd Payton's future, re-signing him until the end of the 2028 season. In AFL, Carlton's leading the Giants 31-24 in the second quarter. Earlier, the Crows made it three straight wins in Adelaide, beating the Demons 79-62. Kai Allen is leading race 18 of the Super Car Series in Darwin. Socceroos legend Mark Schwarzer says Australian coach Tony Popovich got his selections wrong in a 2-0 loss to the US at the World Cup. And American golfer Wyndham Clark leads the US Open by four shots after the second round. Adam Scott's 100th straight major was a nightmare. He missed the cut at 8 over. That's sport. I'm Adam Hawes.
22: That's news and sport.
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22: Partly cloudy today with light winds. Cloudy with a very high chance of rain tomorrow, a top of 23 degrees after an overnight low of 15. Looking further ahead, showers easing Monday, a top of 22 degrees. Sunny and 22 degrees Tuesday. Tuesday, another sunny day Wednesday, a high of 22. Thursday, a possible shower, a top of 21. On Moreton Bay, mostly sunny, northeasterly winds at 10 knots, then becoming west to northwesterly in the late evening. Seas below half a
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3: And Paul Gallen.
7: What a take, he's been outstanding, he's handling his brewing, he's a world-class winger, this kid, really hitting his straps at the moment, he's developing into a real man.
3: The continuous call team, thanks to McDonald's, Harvey Norman, Aria Holmes, Tui's New, BP, Brighton's Lawyers, Honda, Drug Alert, Sonali, Arrow Transport, your local club, Power Bay, Solo by MYOB, Jack Daniels, Ducks Hot Water, Ram Trucks and Lowe's.
8: That's impressive rugby league. Oh, wow.
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10: It goes away to the left, away to Tino. Oh, heading, spinning, over try. They open the score in the Titans.
3: Versus Penrith Panthers.
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8: 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He steamrolls through, scores again for the Panthers.
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13: Yeah, good evening, ladies and gentlemen. Welcome to our live rugby league component of the continuous call team, and something a bit different for the listeners and all the people in the room here at St. Mary's. We've brought our, I guess you'd call it our mobile interactive studio out here. So we've got a couple of TVs set up on the desk up here on the stage, and you'll be able to see the footy on the screens in front of us, and you virtually get a behind-the-scenes look at how we call the footy. So something a bit different for you guys out here tonight. So I hope you enjoy it. Titans taking on the Panthers. The Gold Coast lost last week to the West Tigers at Leichhardt Oval. They're 3 wins from 13 games this year. Big Tino for Suamalaa'awi won't back up from Origin, but Jojo Fifita is playing in the centres. And for the Panthers, last week the bye. They smashed the Tigers 68-0 the week before at Combank Stadium. Nathan Cleary, Isaiah Yeo and Brian To'o, they've decided to sit out this week, having a rest after Origin. And our referee tonight, Peter Goff, senior review official Ashley Klein, Clayton Willis and Tyson Brough on the touchlines. And that team news that we mentioned a little earlier for Drug Alert, the Titans, yeah, Tino Fasumala'awi, he won't back up, so Cleese Haas will start in the front row. Sam Verrill's joining the bench in 20. Adam Christensen also joining the bench in 21, with Lachlan Ilias dropping out of the side, and the Panthers line up 1-19 as per the program. Later on tonight, Bulldogs and Manly Seagulls from Accor Stadium at 7:35. Is it Chris Warren on deck for that one, or Mike? Mike's on deck for that. Mike Pearson will call that one, with Josh Morris from the Interactive Studio. And in the earlier game, it was the Dolphins beating the West Tigers by 36 points to 22, and Andrew telling me that record has now been broken by Jermaine Asako, because he's now scored... Well, he scored 7 in a row for the Dolphins, crowd 12,281, and that's off the back of that record that was held by Steve Geeran. So he scored points, and he becomes the outright holder of the premiership record with 95 consecutive point-scoring games. So congratulations to Jermaine Asako. Let's welcome the continuous call team, Darryl Broman and Paul Gallagher alongside me. And, geez, Darryl, on screen at the moment, we're getting a look at this Keanu Kinney, who was brilliant last week. He's an exciting footballer.
14: Absolutely. Is and they're lucky to have him, the Gold Coast Titans. They're a strange side. I mean, we said it last week, you just don't know what you're going to get with them. If they're ever going to beat Penrith, tonight, isn't it? Because Penrith have got three of their big guns out. That's a great effort from Jermaine Asako, Mark. You know, to think that he scored in, what did you say, 95 consecutive games.
13: That's it.
14: And I've got to say, I was lucky enough to play with Bubba Geeran, who's a lovely bloke. I didn't realise he'd scored in 94. I mean, that's a fantastic performance in NRL. Gee whiz, 94 straight games. Well done, Bubba, if you're listening. But Jermaine Asako, he just keeps scoring points after points. 7 in a row for the Dolphins. There's plenty of people saying they're probably the only side that can beat the Panthers. Whether that's true or not, I don't know. But the Panthers are a very good team. They're going to be hard to beat. They've got such a great system. They've got 3 players out, but Tino's out as well for the Gold Coast. Look, you've got to tip Penrith. I think so, but I'm not completely writing off an upset here from the Gold Coast.
15: Really? Not
14: completely. I think they've beaten Penrith before in these circumstances. I think, was it last year or the year before? I think they went to Golden Point and Cleary kicked a field goal, I think.
15: But yeah, I'd be surprised.
14: I'm not convinced that
15: I'd be very surprised. They might not smash them, but I'd be surprised if they get near them tonight, the Gold Coast Titans. Big Tino not being there. It's a huge. They haven't beaten them since 2019, so it's been a fair while.
14: Yep.
15: Keanu Kinney, great players. We know he played well last week. I think it was only 2 or 3 weeks ago. We done a chip and chase at the back end of the game with a minute to go to win the game against the Broncos. That's correct, big man.
14: Thank you.
15: Fantastic player. Look, was talking to Gus Gould about him the other day. Gus went to watch a game, went to watch someone else play, and they said, I'll watch his fullback too. And he's turned up for the warm-up, and Gus thought it was the ball boy.
14: He's too
15: like
14: small.
15: He was tiny. And here he is all these years later, playing first grade and doing terrifically well, keeping certain blokes out of that position and playing good footy himself. So fantastic young player. Got a big future in front of him. But this Gold Coast Titans side, I love Josh Hannay. Fantastic. I've been the Sharks for a long time. Played with him many years ago. I just don't know. The guys don't know if they can ever succeed. I just don't.
13: Gal, you ran across next door to the stadium to get your heart tested.
15: Yes.
13: I don't know whether you're comfortable sharing it on air, but how'd you go?
15: No, I'm fine. No, I haven't got my results totally back yet, but the one thing they were concerned about was my blood pressure. They said it was very high. They said it's
13: what happens when you work on this show,
15: well,
13: bro.
15: Well, exactly what they said to me. One of the boys said, it's because you're working Mark Levy. There he is. He said, because you're working Mark Levy. I said, yeah, that's probably right. But they said it could be a number of factors, the amount of caffeine I've had today, the fact I ran over there. But I do know every time I've been high, I was in hospital only 2 or 3 weeks ago, and they did do my blood pressure, and they did say it was a little bit high.
14: I'm worried about you.
15: Probably
14: now.
15: Because I was nervous at the surgery. So they keep making excuses for it to be a little bit high.

0: Have you?
1: It's not bad.
2: Oh, that's right. You've signed a jersey for yourself and put on the wall.
1: Absolutely.
3: Love it for yourself.
1: Yeah. Mate, it's basically a place where I pay homage to myself.
3: Are you nostalgic? Because Levy's been to my house. I don't have a single jersey up around my house. It's not that I don't like people that do it, but it's just not me. Do you have it around?
1: I've got about three or four. I've got one of my North's ones. I've got a Queensland one. I've got a Penrith one. I've got a Bulldogs one.
3: Okay, so it's you a little bit.
2: Well, yeah. My office at work is sort of like a man cave because I moved into the office that Ray once had, given I now host the morning show, and I don't have any memorabilia and the like, so Gal brought in a Kangaroos jersey for me, MG brought in a New South Wales jersey for me, and Josh brought in his Bulldogs 150th for me, so they're all on the wall in the office.
1: That's a big one to give away, 150th jersey, Josh.
2: Yeah. Oh, I said I'll give it back to him and I move out of the office or I get sacked.
1: You won't get sacked. You're rating brilliantly.
2: Oh, we're going all right, Darryl. Thank you very much.
1: That's okay.
2: And as far as my house goes, I've only ever sort of bought memorabilia at charity auctions and the like, so
1: you're walking by. Memorabilia up in your house at all?
2: Well, mate, I don't have any family photos to put up, so it's just all sporting memorabilia.
3: Oh, so you do? Yeah, he has got a few things. I don't have anything up. Not that I'm not into it. I used to see when we're doing during COVID, Jonathan Thurston used to screen into his house or zoom into his house, and he's got a fantastic room where it looks really, really well done. But and good on him for having it. I've seen Corey Parker put some pictures up on his Instagram about his, but. It's just something I've never done or never got into, to be honest.
2: Darryl, you're blowing kisses to the beautiful little girl.
3: I was actually concerned who you were blowing them to then.
1: No, I'm blowing to her grandmother.
2: Behave yourself, Darryl.
3: You are not.
2: Behave yourself. She's gorgeous. What's her name? Indy. She's beautiful.
1: Great name. How old's Indy? 10 months. She's gorgeous. She's not walking yet.
2: You know what? If she came up here and called the football, she'd make more sense than us.
1: She just started yawning when you said that, so yeah, anyway, you expect
2: anyway, she'll be right. Mm. Just watch out for Uncle Turks behind you, all right?
1: Settle down, Levy.
2: He's a bad man, Big Turks. Anyway, we'll take a break. We'll come back with more. We'll preview the other game. And Nicole has won the Lowe's digital gift card for getting all the... Was that you? Nicole wins every time she comes out here. Selwyn Cobbo, Tom Trebojevic and Tom Jenkins were the answers. So well done to Nicole, the Lowe's digital gift card. I was going to say, well, I think we still have to send it to you, otherwise we can just hand it to you. Well done. Congratulations, you've won the quiz out here at St Mary's Leagues Club. We'll take a break, be back with more as we gear up for kickoff the Titans and the Panthers.
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2: Welcome back, Continuous Call team. This, ladies and gentlemen, this gentleman hobbling over to the left is the great Burnsy, who rings up from time to time. Burnsy, the Burnsy Report, the man who speaks about Burnsy. We love Burnsy, don't we?
1: Well, sure do. Burnsy's a different...

0: that big, but Kenny's weensy. He's eensy-weensy, teeny-weeny, yellow polka-dot bikini.
1: He must be strong. He's hard to handle. The big boats get hold of him. They don't smash him.
2: So 90 seconds left in the first half. We'll get a preview of the late game from Mike as they run the ball over the 40 here, the Titans, up towards the halfway line through Brimson. You don't call him Alexander James anymore.
0: No, I've only called about two of his games in the last 10 years.
2: Okay, fair enough. To the left they go. Now it's with Campbell. Turns the ball. Oh, he nearly got through, Kenny. Kenny bumped away. Lost it behind him and picked up there by Isaiah Papali'i. Penrith knocked the ball out, so they're going to get the ball back to Titans.
0: They'll get a chance here. There'll be about a minute to go till half-time, and they're going to get a full set here. Liam Martin off the paddock. I think he's okay. He's just having a break. But Kenny, once again, he's dangerous, isn't he? He's only tiny, but, geez, he's dangerous.
2: Mm.
0: You know, there's a lot of things that are tiny and dangerous, Levy.
2: Speaking from experience?
0: Yeah, possibly.
1: what's dangerous?
0: Maybe dormant.
2: You fall over, you poke your eye out. Here they are, 10 in from touch.
0: What about old mate who was driving home before? She's now having a red Shiraz or something.
2: Oh, geez, half a luck. Here's Moran this time. He straightens up. So 45 seconds remaining. Can they get over here and level it up on half-time? Verrills goes into acting half, sends it to the right. It's with Harrison, goes out the back, Campbell. Now they spin around. It's with Kenny. He get it onto Fifita, and Fifita takes the tackle just shy of the 10-metre line. Here they are now. Kenny goes long to Campbell. Campbell goes to the line. Fotowaker. Fotowaker gets the pass away to Harrison. He gets the pass away to Brimson. Brimson toes the ball forward, knocked back into the hands of Cogger. Cogger runs it over the touch in goal line, and with 15 seconds remaining, it'll be a goal line dropout.
0: Jesus, hasn't this changed in the last 20 minutes or so, this game? Because they look to have the Titans at their mercy here, the Panthers. They were just doing whatever they wanted for a fair while, but the last 20 minutes has been all the Titans. Yep. They're a bit unlucky not to be in front in this game.
2: So the siren sounds. Are they going to make them have the kick out?
0: The goal line dropout?
2: No, they won't. So 12-6, Penrith leading the Gold Coast at halftime on Cbus Super Stadium, the venue for the Saturday night game. Still to come, the Bulldogs and Manly. And in that earlier game, it was a win to the Dolphins over the West Tigers by 36 points to 22. 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So the try scorers so far tonight, two tries to the Panthers. Liam Martin and Luke Garner scored the tries. Alamotti kicking two from two. And the lone try scorer for the Titans, he's been good while he's been on the field, Curtis Moran. He scored in the 20th minute, and it was converted by Jayden Campbell. 12-6, Panthers leading the Titans. A break. Back to look at the first half action right after this.
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0: Rinnecombe has lost the ball. Rinnecombe has lost the ball for the Bulldogs. We've got 70 seconds remaining and the Manly Seagulls are now in the box seat to steal it at a core stadium.
1: Okay, Chris.
2: Challenge from the Bulldogs.
1: Tackle two, mate. Manly I got just making a tackle, loose carry by the Dogs.
0: Harvey Norman, captain's challenge. This is going to be huge, J-Moz.
2: Yeah, Harvey Norman replay here.
0: Oh, he's got him flush.
3: There's mitigation. There's incidental contact with Jason Saab. He's making a tackle. We just need to see what direction the ball goes.
2: Okay, so now you're saying if you get hit in the head, it's not a penalty.
0: Hold on. Jason Saab's clocked Rinnecombe in the head.
2: All year this has been a penalty. If you make contact with the head, even if they're falling, it's been a penalty. And now, with a minute four to go, it's
3: the
2: not
3: ball's
2: a penalty.
3: Lost into Jason Saab.
2: Come on, NRL.
0: Sorry.
1: Unsuccessful.
0: Chris Butler. Rinnecombe has just been hit flush on the head.
1: Loose carry.
0: And Chris Butler says it's incidental. He's just making a tackle to excuse a high tackle.
2: Oh, my God. Well, no.
0: Do they just make it up as they go? It's not incidental if he hits him in the head. They've made it clear that it doesn't matter if they're falling. A high tackle is a high tackle.
2: I've got no idea anymore.
0: That is, in a season of bizarre refereeing decisions, that's got to be up there in the top three. Potentially the most bizarre. Well, the Seagulls here with 60 seconds. They're back underway, and Bullimore takes it off the scrum. He's going to play this 22 out in the centre of the park. Simpkin goes short here to Paseka, and Paseka goes straight at the mark as Harry Hayes and Haywood. Simpkin barking at his forwards, just stick close to the ruck. So Nathan Brown hits one back at the markers as well. 40 seconds remaining on the 2's clock. 12 all Bulldogs and Seagulls. They're going to take an attempt now. No, they're not. Fogarty's rushed up on. He was going to take the attempt on third tackle, but Salmon was up to stop it. Left-hand side, Simpkin goes to Brooks. Well, Brooks can't get a shot away either. Brooks runs it himself. He's brought down seven out from the line. He's appealing for an offside. It's last tackle. It's now or never. Fogarty tips it on. Garrett goes himself. Garrett's put a grubber kick in. It's come to Curran for the Bulldogs. What is doing? Now Curran gets an offload away to Rinnecombe, and Rinnecombe's pulled down 10 short of the halfway line. 8 seconds remaining. Surely the Bulldogs can't steal it now. It's Salmon. He's going to play it on halfway.
2: It's going to be a 50-metre field goal, Mike.
0: He's going to play it. This is the last play before the full-time siren. Galvin kicks for his winger. He kicks for Tawala, but coming back is Hopewadi, and Hopewadi's going to take it. He's going to take the tackle. No, he gets an offload away to Collar. It's play on. Collar tips it on to Tommy Turbo. What he's doing here. What a bizarre end to the game. And Tommy Turbo sees sensibility, and he just takes the tackle. So we are going to Golden Point on a Saturday night on the continuous call team. What have we just seen in the last 2 minutes? That has got to be one of the most bizarre sets from the Manly Seagulls.
2: Do Manly just want to stand flat knowing they've got to kick a field goal? Get deep. I'm glad that they didn't kick the field goal off that set when the Bulldogs probably should have had a penalty. But look how flat they are. Get back to at least the 25 or 30 there and let your hooker do a 20-metre pass to you so you've got no pressure on you.
0: Well, Fogarty on the first attempt was the most shallow Manly player of his entire side. Then they go left-hand side to Brooks, who again was the most shallow player on his side, 8 metres back of the ruck. They go to Fogarty, who tips onto Garrick to try and catch him off guard, but they rush up on Garrick, who puts a grubber kick in.
2: It was a bludger.
0: It was a shocker. It was a Barry Crocker, and the Bulldogs went upfield and had their own chance. This has been one hell of an ending to regular time. And we are going to Golden Point at a core stadium.
2: Another 1 point game.
0: 12 points all. Another low scoring affair. Here's the toss between Tommy Turbo and Stephen Crichton. So Crichton tosses the coin.
1: Steve, what do you want to do? It's tough. Yeah, so which way do you want to run? Stay that way. Kick that way. Yeah.
0: Okay, so the Canterbury Bulldogs.
1: You're kicking that way.
0: I'm going to run to the northern end of the ground.
2: Stay the same way.
0: They'll have first use of the football. So Manly to kick off here in Golden Point.
2: Who's the man that does it?
0: Well, it's got to be Crichton for the Bulldogs. I don't know who's going to...
2: Not Burton?
0: Well, potentially, but he's got a big boot on him as well, doesn't he? Mm. I don't know who for Manly's going to do it. It looks like they've never had a field goal attempt in their life. Well, you know why? Because for the last, bloody 20 years, they've been relying on Daly Cherry Evans.
2: Yeah.
0: No one else at Manly's...
2: He kicked about 40 for him.
0: They don't know how to take a field goal attempt. Well, Jamal Fogarty is going to kick us off in Golden Point. Kane in here on the panel is on his feet. Chelsea's pulling her hair out there in call vetting.
2: She's been good value to watch this whole second half.
0: No Neither surprise in Chelsea support. Oh, she's a Parramatta fan. Oh, okay. I thought surely a Manly fan. The way we saw the head on the hands out there. Just hates the Bulldogs. There we go. Okay, that all makes sense now. Okay, so 12 all at the end of regular time on the BP scoreboard. Manly kick us off in the first period of Golden Point. Downfield and fielded by Burton, and back comes Thompson straight at Jake Timken, who gets the better of the hooker. But incoming Jake Trbojevic, Taniela Paseka and Nathan Brown, and they drive Thompson back about 5 metres and put him on his back. Here comes Karaz now for the Bulldogs. 15 out from his own line. Hayward now goes to King, who's raced up on by Simpkin.
2: Simpkin, the little man, he's come out of the line twice.
0: Punches well above his weight, doesn't he? Defending in the middle of the field. There's Crichton with a pass out to Tracy. Misses the mark, picked up by Burden. And the Bulldogs will play this on fourth tackle on their 30-metre line. 19 in for the Western touchline. Jamin Sammer now darts across field. Pulled down by his opposite number 12 in Ben Trbojevic. Last tackle, Hayward jumps out, goes to Gowan. They're going to run this. Tupanua over the halfway line, finds some space. Tuala now goes to Karaz. Karaz kicks deep. Galvin's chasing through. Is Galvin going to get there? Galvin, who's going to get there? Oh, it ends up in the hands of Tolu Kola, who grounds the ball and is in goal area.
1: Listen, we've got a goal line dropout.
0: The Bulldogs are appealing.
2: I think they've got a case.
0: The Bulldogs are appealing for a man held back after the kick from Karaz.
1: Okay. Just settle down.
0: They're saying Galvin was held back.
1: We're on tackle six. We've got no try, okay? On-field ruling got grounded by Manly. Mm. You just make sure there's no contact on Lockie Galvin. I just thought they were all going for the ball.
2: Yeah, look, we saw the replay quickly. I don't know if Looking Brooks Inari, does grab hold of him. He definitely makes contact.
0: Well, Inari Tuala's offside off the kick, so it'll be interesting to see if he's inside the 10-metre line, 10 metres on here.
3: To chase down, playing an active role in the play. Just a penalty, we have a decision.
0: Okay, so Inari Tuala's offside off the kick, so it's all come to nothing. But, gee, it looked like the Bulldogs were about to win it with a try there, shifting on last tackle.
2: Yeah. They saw Taniela Paseka there, and Tupanua got on the outside of him. And if they get a bounce on that kick, they potentially score. You're right, Mike. Wouldn't it have been nice to see a try in Golden Point?
0: Oh, geez, we've had some thrillers this year, haven't we, J-Moz? Right down to the wire. So the Manly Seagulls start their set. 25 out from their own line. Ben Trbojevic is muscled towards that eastern touchline. Boy, Harry Hayes and Tuala plays it now. Six in from touch, and it comes to Tolu Kola, who tries to get his side up to their 40-metre line. He's just shy of it a couple metres before being put down by King and Salmon for the Bulldogs. Simpkin dummy half goes to Taniela Paseka, who on third tackle gets them over the halfway line. They'll have another couple of tackles here up their sleeve before they can have a chance at field goal. Nathan Brown running onto it. Throws a pass out the back. It's a bludger. It misses Jamal Fogarty, and Stephen Crichton falls on it for the Bulldogs. So the Bulldogs now play it on halfway. They're going to start their set. Connor Tracy gets a ball away to Karaz, who tries to get outside Tolu Kola. Can't get outside him, but breaks away from the tackle before offloading it to Jamin Salmon. And Salmon's now put down, four short of the halfway line. They've lost 4 metres on the play there, the Bulldogs. Second tackle. King gets them over the halfway line. They'll have another chance at field goal here. King's put down by Brown and Paseka. 2.5 remaining in the first period of Golden Point on the 2-2 clock. There's Salmon. Salmon stands in the tackle. Brown and Trbojevic can't get him down. Fourth tackle gone here for the Dogs. King's going to hit it up.
2: Good
0: King
2: run.
0: Gets his nose through. Gets it offload away to Hayward. And Hayward just wants to settle it down. He knows what's coming. So Thompson gets him into the 20-metre line. And last tackle just Stephen to the left-hand side of the upright. Hayward goes deep to Crichton. Crichton left-foot attempt from 30 out. Crichton's kicked it. Crichton's kicked it for the Bulldogs. Stephen Clyden, the skipper, thrown into 5-8 tonight, and he comes up clutch for his side. The Bulldogs win an absolute thriller at Accor Stadium. They beat the Manly Seagulls 13 points to 12. And Josh Morris, that might just be one of the games of the season.
2: Yeah, we weren't sure if they could score 20 points tonight. Well, they haven't needed to. They've got 13, and it's their skipper playing in 5-8 tonight who comes up with the match-winning play. Absolutely nails the field goal. Never looked like missing. And the Doggies, they have been brave tonight, and they get a win, which keeps their season alive.
0: That was huge from Stephen Crichton. What a kick. Karen Seraldo's in the box. As you see, the Doggies fans going mental in the stands, and he just shakes his head. But that was absolutely clutch there from Stephen Crichton. What a play there from the skipper. He stands up when it needs, when the side needs him most. Thrown into the number six role tonight, 5-8. Known for his ball running and his defensive capabilities. And he comes up with a 30-metre field goal in Golden Point to get his side over the line. Well, we'll hear from the players shortly, but it is time for this Continuous Call Team's Player of the Match Award. Shortly, we'll give you the three players in the running. If you're in New South Wales or Queensland, be one of the first three callers through on the prize line. 1-300-722-873. The first caller will get first choice of the three players and so on. Then, when J-Moz announces his Player of the Match, the caller that has that player will win a special Continuous Call Team Limited Edition 40th Anniversary jersey. 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J-Moz, who are your three players tonight?
2: Yeah, three players. Stephen Crichton, Jamal Fogarty and Connor Tracy.
0: Okay, Stephen Crichton, Jamal Fogarty and Connor Tracy. Call that prize line now. 1-300-722-873 for your chance to win a Continuous Call Team limited edition 40th anniversary jersey. 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Full-time at Accor Stadium. What an absolute thriller in round 16. A low-scoring affair. A game for the purest. 13 points to 12. The Canterbury Bulldogs defeat the Manly Seagulls, and it was Stephen Crichton who stood up in Golden Point to get his side the two competition points and keep their faint, but albeit possible, top eight hopes alive, J-Moz. And we'll dive into that one very, very shortly. We hope to hear from the players in just a second, courtesy of Fox League. But what a performance tonight from the Canterbury Bulldogs. Fought back into that one.
2: Yep.
0: No, just a great gutsy performance.
2: Very, very brave. And you know, the Manly side, they only have themselves to blame a number of times, not coming out of their own end, not completing, as we see the skipper now on standby.
0: All right, let's hear from Stephen Crichton, the match winner for the Canterbury Bulldogs, thanks to Fox League.
4: From 30 out, that one finally hit the mark. A bit of relief for you guys?
5: Yeah, it was good. Like you guys just said, yeah, probably didn't start the year how we wanted it, but the wins, 2 points is very important for us just for this back end of the season. But, yeah, it was a bit scrappy, probably still not our best, but moving in the right direction, and it was good to get the 2 points.
6: Hey, Mr. Clutch, it's Cooper. Well done. Another one this year with a field goal victory, mate.
5: Thank you.
6: Talk to me about the process, because at different stages, the Dogs have misfired in field goal moments. Did you work to exactly where you wanted to and got that last one?
5: We always practice it in captain's run and at our training as well, just in case we do need it. But yeah, credit to Milky, credit to our middles, just getting us forward. It was a pretty crap drop, the drop kick before that, but it was good to get the second one.
7: Steve, Kevin Walters here. Well done tonight, mate. Another great performance from yourself, particularly with your kicking skills. How'd you find the switch, mate, into the 5-8? You and Matt Burton swapping roles tonight. Was that something that was always going to happen, or you just sort of this week you planned around it?
5: Yeah, we had the bye last week and we just tried a few different things and we tried it today, but there's still a lot of growth in it. It's a totally different spot to centre and there's a lot more tackling there, tackling bigger boys, and had the opportunity to mark up against Schmoll tonight too, so shoulders are a bit sore after that, but keep moving forward and keep looking to get better.
7: Yeah, and how do you find the defensive roles different, mate, from 5-8 to centre? Is that an easy adjustment for you?
5: A little bit. Kind of have to learn the system anyways, but I feel like changing positions, you kind of know what the other boys are going through, especially when I'm in centre. Now I know how the three-man defends and what I can do to help Birdo on the outside. And I thought our edge defended really well today, but yeah, like I said, there's still room for improvement, but getting the 2 points tonight was the most important thing.
8: Yeah, g'day, Critter. It's Jared. Congrats on a massive game tonight and the field goal. Mate, does this win, does it help you guys get back to your best form?
5: Yeah, definitely. I feel like, especially now, mid-season, we always speak about no one kind of remembers the start of the year, but just to finish off the year, and it comes from our training, just being diligent in that and nailing our prep, just to give our best opportunity for the weekend. And I feel like our boys have trained really hard for this. And like you said, the 2 points from now into the rest of the season is very important for us. But it's very important.
4: Oh, a very important 2 premiership points in the middle of this year. Congratulations again.
5: Thanks, guys. Thanks for having me. Thank you.
4: Stephen Crichton, great to see him return. As we say, commiserations to you, Tom Trbojevic. Geez, that was a drastic game back after 9 weeks away. The last thing you probably needed was golden point, extra minutes, extra time on the game. Were you disappointed not to be able to execute those shots on goal when they presented themselves?
9: Yeah, very disappointed, Bonnie. We really didn't manage that last 10 minutes very well. We had, you know, multiple opportunities to, I guess, you know, finish that game, and, you know, disappointed that we couldn't. But, we'll learn from that and move forward.
7: Tom, take the result out of it. Your own performance, mate. You must be very happy to be back playing, and particularly for the Manly club.
9: Oh, look, it's always happy to be back out here, mate. Disappointed with the result. There's obviously some areas I can improve on, and we need to improve on as a team. It's obviously nice to be back out here. We'd love to, you know, get a 1 point victory, but it wasn't the case. And, like I said before, we'll learn from that. We'll move forward and, you know, on to next week.
6: Tom, it's Cooper. You spoke about the missed opportunities. Yes, you want to kick them and win the game, but what about the process and the setup? Are you happy as the captain that the setup for the opportunity to kick it was the right one, and they just need to ice it next time?
9: Probably not, mate. Have to watch that back, but, you know, watching from the back, we just didn't do it well enough, mate. And when you're in a position to win an NRL game, you've got to be better at putting yourself in the right spot for jamming to kick those, and we just didn't do it. So that's something that we're going to need to learn from. If we're in a position like this, we need to be better.
4: Well, really appreciate you joining us, and go away and take the learnings.
0: All right, there
4: out of
0: he is, Tom Trbojevic there, speaking with Fox League. And earlier we heard from Stephen Crichton. Let's head back now to hear from another one of the Bulldogs players in Matty Burton.
4: To Cop, as we say, congratulations to you, Matt Burton, on the Bundy, Mike. Now, your skipper was saying it was pretty frantic. Yeah, they could have managed some of those moments a little better, but the important thing is you got the 2 premiership points. Does that ease the relief a little bit on the Bulldogs?
10: Yeah, 100%. We knew it was going to be a tough game. Come out here, it was an end-to-end game, and, we just had to stick to our process, and I thought we did that well, but, yeah, we can be better in a few little areas, but just proud of the boys for the way we hung in there at the end.
8: Yeah, g'day, Berto. It's Jared here. Congrats on the win. I just want to know about the transition of centre tonight. How did you enjoy playing out a bit wider, mate?
10: Yeah, it was good. I really enjoyed it. Dust the cobwebs off and a few yardage carries. I'll be sore tomorrow, but it was good. Just get a bit early ball and simple. Just do the simple things right for myself, so it was good.
7: Matt, Kevin Walters here. Well done on the win. You should be sore. 19 carries for 144 metres, mate. People always saying, and I'm a big fan of yours as well, about running the ball. Well, you got plenty of carries tonight.
10: Yeah, it was good. I just wanted to come out there and do the simple things well, give some energy to the side, and, just proud to get the win there in the end. The skipper stands up at the end, so it's good to get the win.
0: There we go. That's Matty Burton talking to Fox League there. If you just joined us full-time at Accor Stadium, a golden point thriller, the Doggies get the win 13-12 over the Manly Seagulls. It's time to announce the 3 contestants in line for the continuous call team's player of the match. Christian from Five Doc chose Stephen Crichton. Peter from Penrith chose Connor Tracy. And Neil from Camperdown chose Jamal Fogarty. J-Moss, who was your player of the match?
2: Yeah, I spoke about him throughout the match. Thought he was absolutely outstanding at the back tonight. Connor Tracy, 31 runs, 322 metres, 2 tackle breaks, 2 line breaks, 2 offloads. He was in everything good the Dogs did. And Peter from Penrith, you are the winner tonight.
0: So congratulations to Peter from Penrith, who is a Continuous Call Teams Player of the Match. You've won a special Continuous Call Teams limited edition 40th anniversary jersey. That's thanks to Sonali. 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They have you covered for all your sporting apparel. Ready when you are. Sonali Sports, gear up for performance. And J-Moz, thanks to Jack Daniels, times for our Jack of All Trades Player of the Year Award. Who were your 3-2-1s?
2: Yeah, 3 points Connor Tracy, 2 points Jamal Fogarty, 1 point Stephen Cron.
0: Jack Daniels, there's only one. Jack, full-time, 13 points to 12. The Doggies over the Seagulls at Accor Stadium. Pleasure to have your company tonight on the Continuous Call Team. A text here, the audio call where you can sync with your TV, absolutely brilliant. Much better commentary listening to you guys than the TV. Lisa says, I and Mike, love your call. Maybe you can drop into the famous Engadine Maccas for your sweet treat tonight on the way down the coast. Thank you, Lisa. 0460873 873.
2: No charge.
0: No charge at all. Another one here from Tony, a Dogs fan. Disappointed in the Socceroos' loss this morning, but this win by the Dogs totally makes up for it, notwithstanding the injuries to our two-star back rowers and the media pile on Galvin. Oh, that's from Tony, 0460.
2: They'll be in the P1 car park going off. Honk your horns as much as you want in P1, Doggies fans. How good is it to get a win?
0: 0460 873 873. Keep those texts coming. We're off for a quick break. When we come back, all the analysis from the match at Accor Stadium.
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0: Yes, welcome back to the Continuous Call Team. If you've just joined us, an absolute thriller at Accor Stadium, 13 points to 12. The Bulldogs win it in Golden Point over the Seagulls. Stephen Crichton, 3 minutes into Golden Point with a 30-metre field goal after being moved to 5-8 tonight. He comes up clutch for the Doggies and wins it for his side. A Ducks hot water ladder update as a result of that match. The Bulldogs are up to 11th place on 16 points with 6 wins and 8 losses. They are now just 2 wins outside the top 8. So they're 4 points short of the top 8. And the Seagulls, who are in 5th place, just 2 wins off the Seagulls. So the Bulldogs, for their dreadful season they've had this year, J-Moz, plenty of people writing them off. They're only a couple of wins behind Manly, who have been considered, you know, a top 4 contender since Kieran Foran has come into things. From the match tonight, an absolute thriller, plenty of moments to pick from. What did you go with for your Macca's well-played moment?
2: Oh, well, it has to be the field goal, doesn't it?
0: Yeah.
2: Has to be the field goal. So Stephen Crichton gets my Macca's well played moment.
0: When the footy's on and you can't miss a moment, get Macca's delivered for a 99 cent delivery fee only on the My Macca's app. There were a couple of key moments coming down the stretch there, J-Moz, which we sort of talked about in the call, and the text line lit up. It was that controversial call
2: on Rinakama.
0: On Rinakama, where Jason Saab came through. This was right before the end of regular time, and he lost the ball on a tackle. Now, they challenged because Jason Saab caught him flush across the forehead, and the bunker official, Chris Butler, said it's just an incidental part of the tackle.
2: Mitigating factors in this incidental contact.
0: When, for as long as I can remember, you hit someone in the head with your arm, it's a high tackle.
2: Well, we've seen some of the softest hits to the head get penalised, and that one, I don't know. And this is what, like, the fans have got every right to be angry, because it is just the inconsistency, and they have all these camera angles and they still can't get it right.
0: Yeah. Well, Neil on the text line says, "Hi, guys. Next time someone has to face the NRL judiciary charge with a head-high tackle, they can just claim that it was just incidental in making the tackle, as the precedent has now been set."
2: Thanks, Brainy.
0: He also adds, "Someone should be sacked." Thank you, Neil, for that text, 0460-873.
2: Did he?
0: 873. I wonder if he meets Chris Butler calling for his job there. Another text here from John. Now, this is obviously referring to in that ensuing set from the following set from the Manly Seagulls. They had about three chances to kick the field goal, and neither Fogarty or
2: Brooks.
0: Luke Brooks could get themselves in a position to kick it, or Ruben Garrick. This text here from John. "The NRL players get paid a fortune and cannot make simple decisions. Most overpaid professionals other than dumb politicians." Thank you for that, John. 0460-873-873. But J-Moz, all jokes aside, for the Bulldogs tonight, that was a gutsy win. We sort of said before the game, if they were going to win, because we know they're not a high-scoring team, and you know, that 13 points tonight, as good as it was, they only scored 13 points. They had to drag Manly into an arm wrestle, and they certainly did that.
2: Yeah, they did. And Manly, they'll look at this and, you know, they did score more tries. They didn't kick a goal, but there was in the first half and second half, they were guilty of making too many errors coming out of their own half, and the Dogs were good enough to make them pay. I liked the Lockie Galvin try. That was a big moment there, where he'd gone to Tupanua a couple of times but decided to run and made Brooks stay on the man, and he got on the outside of Ben Trbojevic and got over for the try. So I was really happy for Lockie Galvin. And then obviously, Stephen Crichton to step up in the big moment and come up with a game-winning play, huge for the Doggies season.
0: And your verdict on that switch of Crichton and Burton, so putting Crichton into number six, into 5'8", and Burton in the centres. I know that Crichton kicked the field goal, but he could have done that from centre. What do you think next week, they keep him there in the halves?
2: I think you will. I think you may see it for the rest of the year. I think you know, they had to change something. They've changed something, and they've got a result straight away. So I can't see why they wouldn't stick with it next week as well. And they'll only get better as the more they go on with it, I guess. But, you know, get your best player with the ball on his hands a bit more, and he'll be able to create a lot more around the edge on that side with Matt Burton as well.
0: Doggies fans, if you're stuck in P1 and you want to give us a call on the Your Local Club open line, 131873, and have a quick yarn to Josh, we'd love to hear from you tonight after that victory over the Seagulls. The 2026 NRL and NRLW Telstra Premiership Grand Final returns to Accor Stadium on Sunday the 4th of October. 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Full time at Accor Stadium. The Canterbury Bulldogs 13 points over the Manly Seagulls 12 in Golden Point. A big 2 points on the NRL ladder there for the Canterbury Bulldogs. A quick around the ground before we get to the break. The Super Rugby Grand Final, this is the score, I'm not joking. The Hurricanes have thrashed the Chiefs 60-5 in the Super Rugby
2: that
0: Grand Final.
2: That is a clinic.
0: That is, in the game is of rugby union is suffering over in New Zealand at the moment, and that is not going to help when the Hurricanes beat the Chiefs in the grand final 60-5. In the AFL, the Giants have gone down to Carlton out there at Olympic Park 88-65. And I'm sad to say, Jay Moz, I know you're a budding golfer as well. For the first time since 1959, no Australians have made the cut at the US Golf Open. Jason Day pulled out with a back injury. Minwoo Lee, Cameron Smith, Lucas Herbert and Adam Scott in his 100th consecutive major all failed to make the cut.
2: Yeah, it's not a good look.
0: Not good for the boys. Anyway, they'll bounce back. The British Open still to come. 131-873. We're off for a quick break. Stay with us on the Continuous Call team.
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0: Welcome back to the Continuous Call team. Full time at a core stadium, the Bulldogs 13 over the Manly Seagulls 12 in Golden Point. Stephen Crichton with a clutch field goal for the Canterbury Bulldogs. So, J-Moz, you're back in here for your third day in a row tomorrow, so we'll just get your tips and let you get out of here. Back on air from 1 p.m. from the 2GB Harvey Norman Interactive Studio. Gavin Pitchford, Daryl Broman, Josh Morris and Neil Breen. The first game up tomorrow afternoon, the Warriors and the Cowboys in Christchurch. Your thoughts on that one?
2: Yeah, first game at Christchurch. They're opening the new stadium and I think the Warriors will put on a show there tomorrow.
0: Big occasion for them. Now then down to Amy Park in Melbourne. The Melbourne Storm take on the Canberra Raiders. That will be called by Chris Warren, the big man, and yourself.
2: Yeah, Melbourne are in form at the moment and they're hard to back against at Amy Park there. Canberra just down a few troops and I don't think they're playing finals this year.
0: And wrapping up the round at Allianz Stadium, Moore Park, two of your former teams, the Sydney Roosters and the Cronulla Sharks.
2: Yeah, the Josh Morris Cup tomorrow night. I like the Sydney Roosters in that one, although they have a few missing, but they seem to have the Sharks measure at the moment, so I'm tipping the Chooks.
0: So the Warriors, Storm and Roosters are J-Moz's tips for tomorrow. He'll be back at 1 o'clock tomorrow afternoon. Another great call from you tonight, J-Moz. Thanks for your company. 13-12. Good to see the Bulldogs get
2: always
0: the win for
2: always a pleasure.
0: You,
2: always good to see the Doggies get a win.
0: We'll let you get out of here. This is the Continuous Call team. Stay with us.
16: That's new.
19: Yep.
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19: Triple.
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16: Bar fridge?
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0: Yes, welcome back to the Continuous Call team. The news is just under 90 seconds away. Thank you for your company tonight. What has been a massive day of rugby league. Round 16, it all kicked off with the Dolphins running away with it 36-22 over the West Tigers at Campbelltown Sports Stadium. That is a huge win for the Dolphins, given most of their players playing Origin didn't back up. I think it was about four of them didn't back up there for the Dolphins, so a huge win for them. They are really cementing their spot as a premiership contender. That's seven straight for the Dolphins, seven straight victories. And then, of course, 2 1-point upsets after that. The Gold Coast Titans stunned the Panthers 19-18 at Cbus Super Stadium on the Gold Coast. And then you heard it, of course, just now with myself and Josh. 13-12, the Canterbury Bulldogs upset the Manly Seagulls 13-12 at Accor Stadium. So a couple of absolute thrillers on the Continuous Call team. Thanks to Macca's on 2GB, 4BC and network stations tonight. Great to have your company. The boys back on air from 1 o'clock tomorrow afternoon. Gavin Pitts for Daryl Broman, Josh Morris and Neil Breen. They'll have the full game call for you when the Storm host the Canberra Raiders at Amy Park. Make sure you're there for that one. Thanks for your company tonight. Mike Pearsall here. I'll see you next time.
18: Beenleigh, Brackenridge, Bowen Hills, Boondall. 4BC is Brisbane.
25: Good evening, I'm Carolee Katsimbanis. Australia has activated emergency biosecurity protocols after recording its first ever case of the deadly H5N1 strain of bird flu. Federal authorities finalised the diagnosis this morning following preliminary tests on a dead migratory bird found on a beach in Esperance in southern Western Australia. CSIRO testing continues to confirm a second suspected case in that state. Invasive Species Council spokesperson Jack Goff says it's been good in the last few years that preparations have been underway for a hypothetical case, but now it's a reality and more money should be allocated to the sector.
26: We should be very concerned that this could see extinctions of our native wildlife population, species like Tasmanian devils, sea lions, wedge-tailed eagles, all of them are on the line when it comes to this devastating disease.
25: Agriculture Minister Julie Collins maintains the government is prepared.
27: Whilst disappointing, this is not unexpected, given the global spread of the H5 bird flu virus. I can confirm that there's still no evidence of any mass mortalities at this time, nor is there any evidence of infection in any poultry.
25: Master Builders Australia warns federal government changes to negative gearing and capital gains tax will worsen the housing crisis. Following a Senate committee report, the group claims the new tax hikes will slash new home supply by 9,000 over 4 years. Master Builders Chief Executive Danita Warne says it's disappointing.
4: The impact of the tax hikes on property investment that will result, in accordance with the government's own figures, a decline in 35,000 homes over 10 years.
25: An 18-year-old man has been killed after a fatal crash in Melbourne's northwestern suburbs. He was a passenger in a car with two others inside, which veered into oncoming traffic on the busy Mickleham Road and was T-boned by two other cars around 7 a.m. The other two in the same car, an 18-year-old male driver and 17-year-old male passenger, remain in hospital with life-threatening injuries. New safety equipment has been installed on a number of Queensland beaches. The Coastal Safety Network by Surf Life Saving Queensland now includes bright yellow safety points in case of emergency at remote beaches, including on Stradbroke Island, Cat Townsville and the Sunshine Coast. Checking finance, one Australian dollar buying 70 US cents.
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25: A Gold Coast young gun has helped stun Penrith in round 16 of the NRL. Andrew Lucas reports.
6: 20-year-old Zane Harrison kicked the match-winning field goal to help the Titans shock the ladder-leading Panthers 19-18 on the Gold Coast. Penrith led 12-6 at halftime before the home side clicked into gear. With the score locked at 18-all late in the match, Harrison stepped up to nail the one-pointer with seconds remaining. More than 20,000 fans were in raptures in one of the upsets of the season. Andrew Lucas, Sydney.
25: In the other games, a one-point win for the Gold Coast Titans over the Penrith Panthers 19-18, and after extra time, Canterbury Bulldogs beat Manly Sea Eagles by 1 point, 13-12. In the World Rugby Playoffs, Super Rugby, Hurricanes beat the Chiefs 60-5. AFL round 15 late in the fourth quarter, Collingwood leading Port Adelaide 78-49 at the MCG. Earlier, 5 wins in a row for Carlton over GWS Giants by 23 points and 3 on the trot for the Adelaide Crows beating the Melbourne Demons by 17 points. And Kai Allen's taken out race 18 of the Supercar Series at the Darwin Triple Crown. That's the latest news and sport.
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25: We're dropping down to an overnight low of 16 degrees before tomorrow, Sunday. Cloudy with a very high chance of rain and a top of 23 degrees. Then on Monday, showers easing, 22. Tuesday, sunny and 22. Wednesday, sunny and also 22 degrees. Thursday, a possible shower, 21. And Friday and next Saturday, a shower or two and 21 degrees. On Moreton Bay, variable winds below...

0: 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We will take a quick break here on the countdown. Back with more right after this.
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0: 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His name's Adam Harvey. I love that.

0: And that was Adam Harvey with that track about his own local, What's a Man Gotta Do? I tell you what, he's had plenty of practice at the bar at his local too, just quietly. And if you happen to see him around the country at the moment, be sure to go and buy him a cold one. Adam Harvey with What's a Man Gotta Do? 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

0: And from 11 down to 15 this week, that was Jason Aldean with the track Don't Tell On Me. We also played Time to Burn at number 16 by Casey Barnes and Pete Murray. And earlier at 17, Morgan Evans hit Letting You Go. The Country Music Countdown as we broadcast right around the country. 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

0: And dropping a spot from 13 into 12 this week, that was Casey Musgraves with Dry Spell. We also played Mad About It by Dasher at 13, and earlier at 14, High School Sweethearts, we spun that one for you by Ashley Cook. We'll continue counting down after this break. You are with The Duck. 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
0: It's time now to take a look at this week's country album charts for you. And at number 20 this week, it's Catherine Britt with the album The Hardest Thing. Here's to You by my mate Tom Curtin up there in Catherine. He sits at 19 this week. At 18, it's In My Blood by Jake Whittaker. High by Keith Urban's at 17. Sitting at number 16 this week, it's Max Jackson with the album Dangerous in Denim. I love that title. Between Last Night and Us, fantastic one by the Audrey, sits at number 15. At 14, it's Slim Dusty with Gone Truckin'. Midnight at Mavericks by Kingswood sits at number 13 this week. Sitting at number 12, it's the Wolf Brothers with the album Australia Made. It's been in the charts for 41 weeks, can you believe it? And What Now by Wayne Pittman sits at number 11. We'll look at the top 10 country albums next hour right here on the Country Music Countdown.
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0: And how good is it that Taylor Swift has produced another country music song? She started off in country, you know, and there she was at number 11 with I Knew It, I Knew You. Well, that's the first hour of the countdown come and gone. We'll continue counting down next hour. We'll also run through the top 10 ARIA country album charts for you, and I'll play another one from my playlist as well. In the meantime, though, we'll take a quick break, we'll take some news, and we'll come back with that second hour shortly. This is The Duck, and you are listening to the Country Music Countdown right across Australia.
1: 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Beenleigh, Bracken Ridge, Bowen Hills, Boondall, 4BC is Brisbane.
2: Good evening, I'm Carolee Katsimbanis. In breaking news, relief for Australian motorists. The federal government will be extending the fuel excise relief on petrol and diesel for another month, making it 16 cents a litre cheaper versus normal prices for July. It's tipped to save around $11 a tank. CSIRO testing is continuing to confirm a second suspected case of the deadly H5N1 bird flu amidst a global outbreak after the confirmation on Saturday that a migratory brown skua bird died from it, found on a remote beach in Esperance in southern Western Australia. Jack Goff from the Invasive Species Council says a widespread outbreak of this strain could result in one of the country's worst wildlife massacres, and the federal government cannot be complacent and must keep investing in biosecurity.
3: In Australia, we are very concerned what this could mean for Tasmanian devils, what it could mean for Australian sea lions, and also some of our predator birds like sea eagles and wedge-tail eagles. It has been devastating overseas. For example, black swan populations that are captive in Europe have seen 100% death rate within a number of days.
2: Biosecurity protocols have been activated across the country, with extensive efforts being made to protect the poultry industry, which is already reeling from an outbreak of an H7 variant of bird flu, which left eggshells in shops across the nation bare for almost a year. A fragile ceasefire is holding in the Middle East despite an overnight escalation of conflict in Lebanon. Nine's US correspondent Reid Butler.
4: Traffic has picked up through the Strait of Hormuz. Now this memorandum of understanding has been signed, but things were on shaky ground earlier as fighting flared between Israel and Hezbollah, and planned peace talks in Switzerland between Tehran and Washington were cancelled. But now both Israel and Hezbollah have agreed to a ceasefire, and Trump has spent the day touting the success so far of this memorandum. Meanwhile, there's also a diplomatic spat between Italy and the United States underway. Trump claimed Italy's right-wing prime minister begged for a photo with him at the G7 summit. She's lashed out and accused him of lying about that. Now Italy's foreign minister has abruptly cancelled an appearance at an upcoming economic conference in Miami. Reid Butler, Los Angeles.
2: Checking finance, one Australian dollar buying 70 US cents.
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2: AFL round 15. It was a 26-point win after coming back from behind for Collingwood over Port Adelaide, 78-52 at the MCG. Earlier, Carlton beat GWS Giants by 23 points to make it 5 wins in a row, and the Adelaide Crows beating the Melbourne Demons by 17 points, making it their third consecutive win. Crows coach Matthew Nick says the team is focused.
5: We may not be the most polished with the ball in hand at times, but what we pride ourselves on is the contest, and so that involves tackling if we're not first the ball. That involves being clean over ground ball. We probably overhandled a little today, which meant, you know, we turned that footy over and we invited the pressure, but then we were forced to tackle off the back of that.
2: In the NRL, after extra time, Canterbury Bulldogs beat the Manly Sea Eagles by 1 point, 13-12. It was a 1 point win for the Gold Coast Titans over the Penrith Panthers, 19-18. And Gold Coast young gun 20-year-old Zane Harrison kicked the match-winning field goal to help the Titans shock the ladder-leading Panthers, 19-18 on the Gold Coast. For the first time since 2021, there'll be no Aussies playing the weekend at a golf major after the entire Australian contingent missed the cut in the US Open. And that is the latest news and sport.
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16: We're dropping down to an overnight low of 16 degrees before tomorrow, Sunday. Cloudy with a very high chance of rain and a top of 23 degrees. Then on Monday, showers easing, 22. Tuesday, sunny and 22. Wednesday, sunny and also 22 degrees. Thursday, a possible shower, 21. And Friday and next Saturday, a shower or two and 21 degrees. On Moreton Bay, variable winds below 10 knots. And

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0: And jumping from 14 up to 9 this week, that was Chase Matthew and James Johnston with the hit Smoke I've Known. We also played Deep End by Rachel Fahm at 10. 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The Country Music Countdown. We'll take a quick break and come back with more country music right after this.
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0: And welcome back to your Country Music Fix as we broadcast right around the country, the Country Music Countdown. You should know that the Country Music Countdown is put together superbly by our studio producer, Liam, who does a great job every week, and he's doing such a great job again this week. Well done to him. Without Liam, there would be no show at all. The songs would be everywhere, and

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0: And from 2 down to 6 this week, that was Miley Cyrus with the track Younger You. We also played Drinking Game by Warren Zeders at 7. And earlier at number 8, we played Son of Jolene by Bells with Dolly Parton. We'll take a quick break here on the countdown. Come back with more great country music right after this.
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0: And at number three this week, that was the sounds of Cameron Whitcomb with Kingdom of Fear. We also played Better That Way by Charles Wesley Goodwin at four, and earlier Be Her by Ella Langley at five. Hope you're enjoying your country music fix on your weekend wireless. We'll take a quick break. 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
0: The Country Music Countdown, as we broadcast right around the country. It's time now to take a look at this week's top 10 albums for you. And it's Endemic Intelligence in Multiple Dimensions by Brad Cox at number 10. Sitting at number 9 this week, it's been in the charts for 12 weeks now. Slim Dusty with the album Gone Bush. Country Soul by Hayley Jensen's at 8. What about this one? 66 weeks in the charts. Wiggle Up Giddy Up by The Wiggles at 7. At number 6, it's Wade Foster with Gooseneck Party. Sitting at number 5 this week, it's the album Steeltown by Morgan Evans. Becky Cole with Through the Haze sits at number 4 this week. At number 3, it's Rachel Fain with the album Who You Are. At number 2, Where You'll Find Me by James Johnston. And again at number 1 this week, it's Amber Lawrence with the new one, Suburban Cowgirl.
1: Number 2.

and dropping a spot this week to number two. That was Shaboozy with the hit Born to Die. Well, it's time now to spin the number one country music song around the country this week. It's jumped up three spots. It's by Stella Lefty, and the track is called Boston. On a train.

0: 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Thank you to Liam, our studio producer. A big thank you to our network stations for your continued support of this show. But most importantly, thank you to you for listening. We will be back with another edition of the Country Music Countdown next week. We will see you then.
1: 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Marsden, Morningside, Mitchelton, Manly, 4BC is Brisbane.
2: Hello, I'm Carolee Katsimbanis. Well, Anthony Albanese has confirmed the fuel excise cut for petrol and diesel will be extended for another month. The excise was first introduced in April and was due to stop at the end of June. The cut will begin on the 1st of July. Petrol and diesel prices will be 16 cents per litre cheaper compared to normal prices in July, with an average saving for drivers of $11 per tank. Australia has activated emergency biosecurity protocols after recording its first ever case of the deadly H5N1 strain of bird flu. Jack Fenwick reports.
3: Test results have confirmed a migratory brown skua bird found unwell on a remote beach in WA South has died from the highly pathogenic virus. Australia was the last continent in the world to have a H5 case confirmed, which has given Federal Agricultural Minister Julie Collins confidence we are prepared.
4: We have looked at what has happened overseas. We have learned from that, which is why we have invested early.
3: There has been no evidence of mass mortalities, but biosecurity protocols have been activated across the country, with extensive efforts being made to protect the poultry industry, which is already reeling from the outbreak of a H7 variant of bird flu, which left eggshells in shops across the nation bare for almost a year. Jack Fenwick reporting.
2: Australia's largest renewable energy project is facing growing pressure to be scrapped in the wake of its latest auditor's report. Snowy Hydro 2.0 is estimated to be running roughly 9 months behind its revised schedule, with total costs now tipped to blow past $20 billion. Project management has agreed to strengthen its internal governance in response to the findings, but the Centre for Independent Studies' Aidan Morrison says it's too little, too late.
5: They've got so many plans in place. They've got all the staff hired and trained. And look, that's unfortunately part of the problem now, because it's so clear the plans and the mechanisms and the systems they have in place are part of the problem. The incentive structures aren't working.
2: A Sydney couple has been sentenced to more than a decade each behind bars over a failed plot to import $12 million worth of drugs into Australia. Federal police say the pair attempted to smuggle 13 kilograms of pure methamphetamine from Iran inside plastic shipping pallets. Checking finance, one Australian dollar, buying 70 US cents.
1: 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Brisbane's 4BC.
2: AFL round 15. It was a 26-point win after coming back from behind for Collingwood over Port Adelaide, 78-52 at the MCG. Carlton beat the GWS Giants by 23 points. The Adelaide Crows beating the Melbourne Demons by 17 points. Now continuing on Sunday afternoon, round 15, Richmond will be up against North Melbourne and St Kilda up against the Western Bulldogs. In the NRL, after extra time, Canterbury Bulldogs beat the Manly Sea Eagles by 1 point, 13-12. The Dolphins enjoyed a 36-22 win over the Tigers, and it was a 1-point win for the Gold Coast Titans over the Penrith Panthers, 19-18 on the Gold Coast. Now, Tony Popovich is standing by his decision to bench two of the stars in a 2-0 loss to the USA at the World Cup. He's come under fire for dropping Game 1 heroes Nestori Irrankunda and Connor Metcalf in the 2-0 loss. Australia now focusing on its next match against Paraguay later next week. And for the first time since 2021, no Aussies at the weekend golf major after they all missed the cut. That's the latest news and sport.
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2: We're dropping down to an overnight low of 16 degrees before tomorrow, Sunday, cloudy with a very high chance of rain and a top of 23 degrees. Then on Monday, showers easing, 22. Tuesday, sunny and 22. Wednesday, sunny and also 22 degrees. Thursday, a possible shower, 21. And Friday and next Saturday, a shower or two and 21 degrees. On Moreton Bay, variable winds below 10 knots and seas below half a metre.
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4: Weekend edition of Australia Overnight. We're taking your nominations for winter songs today, Sunday. It's the winter solstice, the shortest day of the year. Shortest day of the year. 133693. What are your winter songs? Like Phil Collins, I Wish It Would Rain Down.

0: Weekends in Australia overnight. Great to have your company. I'm Pat Panetta. Winter solstice today, the shortest day of the year. And your winter songs like that one, Phil Collins, and I Wish It Would Rain Down, 133693. Rob's on the line in Melbourne. Hi there, Rob.
1: Morning, Pat, mate. It's just something that I couldn't believe today that I saw. I walked into bloody Supercheap, and what I saw was it was about a 300-400 gram canister of air conditioning refrigerant for your car that you can actually top up the air conditioning system on the car yourself. Now, back in the day when I was in the workshop, I had my air conditioning license because it was all about, you know, the environment and whatnot, like releasing the gases and stuff. Now, my original license had no expiry date, and then the governing body decided to make everyone renew their license every year, which 30,000 applicants, multiplied that by $600-700 course, you have to do the same course again to renew it, and then do the math. It's a lot of money. I said, oh, you guys are revenue raising. And then in the end, I let it lapse. And then only to find Supercheap selling canister where no mechanic required.
0: Oh.
1: You can top up the refrigerant yourself.
0: Is it dangerous, or can the average person do it easily?
1: Well, what you do is you connect the hose onto what they call the suction side. So you turn the car on, turn the air conditioning on, and then gently squeeze it in. And as it operates, it sucks the gas in slowly. But, I mean, if you're not careful, you can probably freeze your hands or whatever, because you should be wearing gloves when you can put the connectors on and stuff. But, you know, so much for worrying about the environment and whatnot.
0: Right.
1: And making everyone renew their license. And then every Tom and you know what.
0: Can just do it. So why the change? It's obviously a commercial decision. So Supercheap Audio, you can just buy the canister, change it, because you used to go to the mechanic for the air conditioning. They did do it for you.
1: That's correct.
0: So all these poor people who've got the licenses are now sort of out of, you don't have to employ these people now because you can go and do it yourself.
1: Because the other thing as well, Pat, was whoever had their license and do it, they used to get audited and they used to have to keep a log of exactly how much refrigerant they were putting into the system. And, the bottle's quite expensive and everything had to be accounted for. But, so much for all that now.
0: Okay, how interesting.
1: If you put too much gas in there, then you run the risk of providing, your safety cutoffs, which is working, you could run the risk of blowing up a hose.
0: Then you'd know about it, wouldn't you? Okay, there you go, Rob. Thank you. The text line is 0477 693 693. Paul says, "Hi, Pat. I thought you were after winter songs, not rain. Arthur gave you the perfect classic song, which was it was rain as well, wasn't it? Dragon, Winter in America. Oh, Dush Ashton. There we go. Who's an Aussie?" Says Paul. He wasn't happy about a music choice. Rob says, "What about Hot Stuff, Donna Summer? I like that. Just to warm you up this winter." Let's say hi to Alexander. Hi, Alexander.
2: Yes, hello. This is Alexander. I'd like to say thank you for at the end of your show. No regrets, because at my age 85, I've just been diagnosed with mild breast cancer.
0: Oh, I see.
2: And I am on special tamoxifen.
0: Yes.
2: That gives me the menopause for male.
0: Yeah.
2: That's on top of my heart and lung problems and the diverticulitis.
0: Right.
2: So no regrets.
0: Nice
2: with
0: one,
2: all
0: mate.
2: Of these. But I've got medication for all of these. So I thought I might as well, at the end at 6 o'clock, I always make sure put the alarm clock on to say, "Je ne regrette rien."
0: Yes. Edith Piaf.
2: Thank you very much.
0: Thank you, Alexander.
2: At the end of the show to show
0: that
2: I have no regrets. Especially when it's written in French.
0: Yeah,
2: because
0: that's
2: our
0: closing song for those.
2: From Egypt, and we spoke French in there.
0: I see.
2: So, rien de rien, je ne regrette rien.
0: Yeah.
2: I regret.
0: No regrets, my friend. That's
2: problems
0: it.
2: Problems I have had.
0: Yeah, of course. Well, you move forward, don't you? You don't look back?
2: Yes, yes, I have to. And every day I thank the Lord to say, thank you, God, for giving me one more day.
0: Yes.
2: Je ne regrette rien.
0: No regrets.
2: I have no regrets. But I'm looking forward to, at the end of your 6 o'clock show,
0: that Edith Piaf,
2: when she sings in full, rather than just a few snippets.
0: Yeah, sometimes we push the time out and we only get the last bit. We'll see how we go for you, Alexander. We'll try to play the lot for you this morning, mate. We'll be thinking of you. Hopefully you can get a nap between now and then. I like that you're listening. It's a few hours away, but, yeah, it's our closing song. Look after yourself. Thank you, Alexander, for your call there, mate. Okay, health and wellbeing with Russell Sett right after this break.
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0: Weekends on Australia Overnight. The text line here, just Peter, thanks for this text, Peter, just regarding that call with the air conditioning canisters. Peter says, the old refrigerants were ozone depleting, so their use was monitored and regulated. The modern ones do not affect the ozone layer, says Peter. Thank you, mate.
3: Now, on Australia Overnight.
13: Need some health and well-being advice?
3: Russell Setright is one of Australia's best-known naturopath and herbalists, and he's waiting to take your calls.
13: 133-693.
0: That's right, every Sunday Russell is here, one of Australia's most respected and known naturopaths and herbalists. Russell Setright, welcome back to the show.
14: How you going, Pat? How are things?
0: Going well. Yeah, we are looking forward to some calls to help out our listeners again this morning on that number 133693. Now, vitamin C is something we think about when we think about colds and flus, but there's a study which is pointing towards how vitamin C can be important when it comes to the aging of your brain, Russell.
14: Yes, this is a new study that just came out in the last month. And what it found, that higher levels of vitamin C was associated with better functioning of the brain. Now, what they did was MRIs of the brain, and they measured blood levels of vitamin C. So they didn't look at how much you were taking. They compared to good blood levels with low blood levels, brain function, and MRI, that's magnetic resonance imaging. That's the machine that goes bang, bang, bang, bang, bang, bang, bang. People know that one, big magnets. And that gives a picture of the brain and how it's functioning and the parts that are functioning well. And they found that, as long as you've got enough vitamin C there, the more you had. Now, that doesn't mean people should be megadosing with vitamin C. You can get those levels from, you know, say between 200 and 1,000 milligrams a day from your diet. Or if you need to, a supplement, if you're not getting it from the diet, will bring it up to those levels. And it's, I thought, well, I'll have another look to see if there's any other studies. And there is. There was another big meta-analysis that looked at this and found the same type of cognitive benefits. Now, this one was done in healthy people to see if the brain functioned better. And the older one was done on people who weren't as healthy, a bit of dementia. And they found that lower vitamin C, in that one, was associated with a higher risk dementia. Now, these are observation studies, so they're not ones that prove that vitamin C does that. But what it does show is that if you've got low levels of vitamin C, you're more likely to have a decrease in brain function, memory, and those type of effects. So pretty important, I think.
0: Yeah, absolutely. So you say it's an observational study. And you might have mentioned this, but just asking, so what is the vitamin C doing inside your body that is assisting the brain, do you think? Is it sort of, so vitamin C is doing something, I guess, you know, you're all one, you're one sort of unit, your body and your brain are all connected. So how is it doing this? Do we know a bit more about that process?
14: Well, we don't really know that. What we do know, it's an antioxidant, so it helps prevent free radical damage to all membranes. It's required in the body for the integrity of skin and therefore membranes in the body. And the brain is a membrane, of course. So what we do know is that if you don't have enough vitamin C, you'll die. If you have just a little bit, you may get scurvy and eventually that can end up with death. We do know that vitamin C is needed for the immune system function properly, and we haven't worked out the exact dose. Linus Pauling was saying between 1,000 and 2,000 milligrams a day. And we do know that if you drop below 50 milligrams a day, you could get scurvy. So the argument is, what's the best dosage? In Australia, we're saying probably you don't need to take more than 1,000 milligrams a day is the upper limit. And I tend to agree with that, because that, in the studies I've looked at, that seems to be more beneficial in helping prevent colds and flu, and the studies back that up. But then people who suddenly came down with certain colds and flu took higher doses, and they found that that worked as well in shortening the length of these things. So I think make sure you're eating your blueberries. One of the best fruits for vitamin C is kiwi fruit, which I like too. That's really nice.
0: Yeah.
14: And get your vitamin C from your diet. If you're not getting enough, then supplementing to get that level up is probably a good idea, particularly going into winter and some of the scary viruses that are around, to give you a little bit of a benefit. Make sure you're taking vitamin D with that and zinc. And when I say taking, if you're getting the right amount from the environment, that's sunshine for your vitamin D, zinc. Good source of zinc is oysters, if you're not eating lots of oysters. I used to say that having oysters and a beer was good for the honeymoon, because it's needed for proper sexual function as well.
0: Right.
14: So these things are very important.
0: With the beer and oysters.
14: And unfortunately, we don't get enough of them.
0: 133693. Russell Sett writes here, health and wellbeing, to take your calls and questions on that number. 133693. Russell is a naturopath and herbalist and a regular in our program here to help you. So give us a bell and we'll do our best to point you in the right direction. Kiwi fruit. I haven't had kiwi fruit for ages, but it is delicious. Is this strange? I eat my kiwi fruit, Russell, with the skin on. I like the texture of it. Give it a good wash, of course, and the furry skin, and just bite into it. That's okay. Is the skin good for you? It's not going to kill me, is it?
14: Well, it is, actually. I checked it out. I don't eat it with the skin. I don't like it.
0: I like it.
14: I get a spoon and scoop it right out. Right. Yum.
0: What if you consume the sticker? They put the sticker on the kiwi fruit. Is that a problem? With the apple. I've eaten the sticker.
14: Yeah, people were saying, I remember probably about 6 months ago, that they're eating the skin, and I thought, oh, really?
0: No, I like but it. Good roughage. Actually,
14: well, it is, but yeah. It actually has got a lot of the goodness. We know in everything just under the skin is a lot of goodness, and the studies show that eating the whole skin, the whole fruit, providing you wash it, take off the sticker, it's fine. Yes. Now, make sure you take the sticker off, Pat.
0: Okay, I'll remember for next time. So Mary's on the line for you, Russell, in Narre Warren. Hi, Mary.
6: Hi, boys. How are we?
0: Going well, Mary.
6: Good. Russell, please, can you help me? I heard a little while back you mentioned when we boil water for tea or coffee, we boil the oxygen out of it. Is that correct?
14: Well, when the bubbles that you're getting, you're turning water into vapor, and that vapor is water vapor, and you can condense that and it will actually form water again when it cools down. But you do reduce the oxygen levels as well, but you're not
6: okay.
14: The bubbles are not oxygen.
6: Sorry.
14: Yeah, the bubbles aren't oxygen coming out, that's water vapor.
6: Okay, the question I want to know is, in the summertime, I freeze my water in the bottles, that you know, the little bottles of water that you get in that, yes. And I half freeze it and then I add cold water onto it to have cold water, like if I'm going on a trip anywhere. Now, do I ruin the oxygen by freezing it as well?
14: No, you don't lose the oxygen. But why are you worried about the oxygen in water?
6: I don't know. It was just that I heard something said about when water is boiled, you lose some of the oxygen out of it.
14: Well, you do, and if you've got, you know, the oxygen is needed for microorganisms and fish and everything, they breathe that oxygen. And if it's depleted, what's called stagnant water, then you haven't got that. But I don't think you're not getting your oxygen supply in any way from the water that you drink.
6: No, fair enough. I just wanted to know if we ruin what is good for us in the water from the tap by freezing it. That's all I wanted to know.
14: Yeah, well, I think I filter all my water. That's quite a substantial filter system. But I'm on rainwater as well. But you do get the bird droppings and so on that can come into the gutter. So I've got very good filtering system to take all those things out. If you wanted to purify the water, then you could use UV light filters, which are available. In fact, I'm going to have a look at one at Bunnings, and Bunnings don't sponsor me, by the way. I'm just where I'm going.
0: Yes.
14: And I've seen that they will kill any bacteria or virus, but you can filter out bacteria as well. And I have silver impregnated filters, and that kills and prevents bacteria multiplying, and I cut it down to what's called 0.1 or 0.52 of a micron, and that filters out Giardia and Cryptosporidiums and bacteria as well. So I think that all water, even the tap water, would be best filtered. And if you use a Catalina Exchange resin, all of these are available. You can buy them just over the counter. That'll take out the chlorine smell right at the end of it too, so it doesn't smell like a swimming pool.
0: Thank you, Mary. John's also on the line. Hi there, John.
7: Just wondering, I pass a lot of wind. A bit embarrassing, but I pass a lot of wind. and I think it's because I have lots of vegetables. Are there certain types of food that cause that? Is it bad that I'm passing a lot of wind? What do you think?
14: Yes, there are. Absolutely. The more roughage you have, the more wind that you'll get. Everyone has wind. In fact, the CSIRO has just finished a big study where people recorded their wind passing every time they passed it during the day, and how much it was and what it sounded like and other things. So it'd be interesting to get when they come out with their results on that. They haven't yet, but when they do, it will be interesting to see the results. But most people, about 12 times a day. If you're a vegetarian and you're having a lot of roughage, that may be a lot more than that. Baked beans certainly have been known to increase the amount of wind that you produce. So it's roughage mainly that you're looking at. So high roughage foods equal a bit more wind. But that's not necessarily a bad thing. Maybe in a lift it is, so be careful of that one.
0: So you should be reducing those foods, I guess, is the simple answer there. So, yes, certain foods can encourage that, rustle. So for John, just eat less of that. And, protein. There's these protein shakes now that I'm at the gym. I was told that if you overdid the protein as well, that's the result.
14: Well,
0: am
14: that's,
0: I right there?
14: It can do that. But if you overdo the protein, you've got to look at protein. It depends on how old you are. The older you get, the more protein you need.
0: Yeah.
14: To maintain muscle mass. But if you're going to have large amounts of protein in those drinks, then that can maybe upset the digestive system a bit. When the digestive system gets upset, that often increases the wind.
0: Right.
14: Now, most wind doesn't have an odour to it. Just a really good topic.
0: I know, gee.
14: Dinner at the moment.
0: No, that's right. No, it's too late for
14: but,
0: dinner.
14: If it depends on the type of odour you have, how well the digestive system's going. And so if it's accompanied with stills, of course, and they're loose,
0: Russell, what are you doing to me?
14: Problems that way.
0: Okay. We covered all here. This is Health and Wellbeing on Australia Overnight. We deal with what you need us to talk about. 133-693. Russell Setright, taking your calls. Health and Wellbeing on Australia Overnight.
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0: Weekends on Australia Overnight, and every Sunday, Russell Setright, our naturopath and herbalist, is on the line taking your calls, and Johnny is here. Hi there, Johnny.
5: Hey, how are you, Patrick and Russell? Nice to hear both of you. I was watching The Chase, and one of the questions was, right, in rickets, when you have rickets, which is the vitamin that that person is lacking? I thought it was vitamin C, because you were talking about vitamin C, and it's actually, they said, vitamin D.
14: Hmm. That's right.
5: Is it D? Oh, God. I've got everything now. That's probably why, to my... I've got arthritis in my legs, right? I had them for a while, for the last 15 years, I think. Anyway, and usually, sometimes, my feet, they click as you're walking. Clickety-click.
0: Hmm.
5: They click. Is that the rickets or the arthritis or a bit of both? Although, on the blood test shows... And MRI, that I've got arthritis on my left knee and on my right knee, right, which is correct, and I can feel it. The pain is there. I got used to it, right, so I don't take nothing for the pain. I just live with it, but I'm just going to use it, like, every day. But do you think that clickety-click is the rickets too?
0: Okay, Russell, what do you think?
14: No, I don't think that's rickets. Look, rickets was a big problem we had when people came first to Australia, and they weren't getting into the sun, and we found low levels of vitamin D. Now, they when I was a kiddie, and this was a standard thing, the health department said that every child should be given cod liver oil every day, and they did that to build their vitamin D levels up. And that dramatically reduced the incidence of rickets. But funny as it seems, it is coming back. We're seeing incidence of rickets come back with vitamin D deficiency in one of the most sunny countries in the world. It's a bit ridiculous, isn't it?
0: Yeah.
14: But it's a fact that we need to get our vitamin D levels up, and we get that. We can't get it up from our food unless we're having oily fish. Otherwise, it's vitamin D2. And that doesn't get the levels up as well as vitamin D3. And in fact, it can have a negative effect. Some of the latest studies have shown can lower the levels of vitamin D3. Now, the vitamin D3 is the measurement that we have in the blood of our levels of vitamin D. It then goes to a hormone in the body, right, and that regulates calcium metabolism. And that calcium metabolism disorder is what is called rickets. And that can lead to bone... bowing of legs and all sorts of problems that way. Now, it very rarely would cause clicking in the feet, but certainly arthritis can, and it does sound that you said you have arthritis in the knees and possibly the feet, and that can give that clicking when you're walking along. You can hear that, and that's probably what it would be. I'd have to have a listen to it to really know, but if you've got problems that way, pop along and see your healthcare professional, your GP, let him have a listen to it. And see, because if it's clicking, you probably can feel it as well and determine what it is that way.
0: Greg, good on you. Thank you, Johnny. Greg, Karen, Nathan and Sultan, we'll get to you very soon. News not too far away, 5 minutes for our news update. And we'll also talk to Russell about the health myth busters, Russell's list of health foods that are either good or bad for you. We'll talk about that after news and take your calls right here, the weekend edition of Australia Overnight.
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0: Sunday morning edition of Australia Overnight. We're heading to news. So there'll be a news update. Then we return with Russell Setright on your calls. So Greg, Sultan, Karen and Nathan will get to you soon. But news is just around the corner. We're talking health and well-being with Russell Setright.

0: Warner, Wynnum, Westlake, Woodridge, 4BC is Brisbane. 4BC News.
1: Hello, I'm Carolee Katsimbanis. Australia's petrol and diesel fuel excise price cuts will now be extended for one more month until the end of July. It was due to originally end on June 30. The Albanese government is today announcing a 16 cent a litre cut to the fuel excise beginning on July the 1st, estimated to save motorists around $11 for a 65 litre tank of fuel. Biosecurity protocols have been activated after testing confirmed Australia's first case of H5N1 bird flu. A migratory bird was found on a remote beach in Esperance in southern Western Australia, infected with the deadly virus. Testing continues to confirm a second suspected case. Jack Goff from the Invasive Species Council says the highly pathogenic strain is now present on every continent.
2: It is not an understatement to say if this virus got out, it could be one of the worst wildlife massacres in Australia's history, something rivaling the 2019-20 Black Summer bushfires.
1: Australia's Threatened Species Commissioner Fiona Fraser agrees, but she says they've been preparing for this situation.
3: We have, particularly with the budget measure 2 years back, really been rolling up our sleeves with the states and the territories and many other partners right across Australia.
1: The federal government maintains the virus has not breached local poultry farms or commercial food chains. WA Agricultural Minister Jackie Jarvis says the nation is ready to tackle this virus.
4: Australia is well prepared to respond quickly to H5 bird flu to protect poultry production and reduce the impact on wildlife and our communities.
1: Master Builders Australia warns federal budget changes to negative gearing and capital gains tax will worsen the housing crisis. Following a Senate committee report, the group claims the new tax hikes will slash new home supply by 9,000 over 4 years. Master Builders Chief Executive Danita Warne says it's disappointing.
5: The impact of the tax hikes on property investment that will result in accordance with the government's own figures, a decline in 35,000 homes over 10 years.
1: And in other news, a Sydney couple will spend more than a decade behind bars for their roles in a $12 million drug smuggling plot. A 20-year-old man remains in hospital after being hit in the face with a flare at a FIFA World Cup live site at Sydney's Darling Harbour on Saturday morning. Two men have been arrested over it. Meanwhile, in Melbourne, another two people have been arrested after flares were set off after Socceroos fans stormed the barriers at Federation Square following Australia's 2-0 loss to the USA. And there's been some positive news about AFL legend Tony Modra, who was critically injured in a freak car accident. The 57-year-old is now awake after undergoing surgery.
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1: Round 16 of the NRL wins for the Bulldogs and the Titans. And off-contract NRL star Cody Nikurima continues to show his value, leading an understrength Dolphins to a 36-22 win over the Tigers. Missing four Origin stars plus gun halfback Isaiah Katoa, coach Christian Wolf says his veteran 5'8 stepped up in their absence.
6: Had a bit more of a leadership role this week, and obviously with Isaiah out, and I thought he took that on really well. He took that on through the week, through our preparation, and he really took that on tonight.
1: AFL round 15 wins for Collingwood, Carlton and the Crows.
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1: Now checking your weather around the country. Canberra, partly cloudy, a top of 14 degrees after dropping to an overnight low of 3. Adelaide, partly cloudy, 15. Perth, cloudy and 20. Darwin, sunny and 31 degrees. Brisbane, rain and 22. Melbourne, partly cloudy, 15. Hobart, partly cloudy, 13. And Sydney, sunny and 20 degrees.
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17: 133-693.
18: Greg has been patient waiting through the news. Hi there, Greg.
19: Hi, Pat and Russell. I have long-term food sensitivities to wheat, milk, oil, nuts like cashews and almonds. I'm just wondering, is there anything for that? And also prostate. I've had an enlarged prostate. I've had two TURP operations, 70. Currently going to the physio, learning pelvic floor exercises to stop me waking up at night, going to the loo, trying to hold on. Because when I wake up, I can't really get back to sleep. I'm sort of feeling it's something to do with the brain-stomach connection. For instance, milk will give me phlegm. Eating wheat will give me headaches and maybe constipation. Nuts would give me mouth ulcers. Also, I've noticed holding my number onesies with these pelvic floor exercises makes number twos much easier to go.
18: Okay, they connected. Yeah. Okay, thank you there, Greg. Russell, with food sensitivity versus the prostate, is that all sort of, are they two separate questions?
20: No, they're different things. What we've got is enlarged prostate, which when he mentioned he was 70 years of age, which is not uncommon for men as they get older, and that means that there's pressure on the bladder, and that means you get up during the night once or twice during the night to relieve that because you can't hold as much there till the morning. The pelvic floor exercises are designed to strengthen that area so that you don't get that urge as dramatically, and hopefully you don't get up during the night and you can go through a whole night without the need to get up to the toilet. So they're a good idea. Pelvic floor exercises, women would know that who've had children would certainly know about that, and they're do them regularly. So it's not that you're doing the pelvis on the floor. The floor of the pelvis around that area, you're moving those muscles and tightening them up so that they strengthen that area and have better control. And that control then also helps with both number one and number two, as you're saying. Now, with enlarged prostate, herbs such as serranoa or saw palmetto has been shown to have a benefit in reducing night nocturia, which is night going to the toilet for urine, and that does help men. There are formulas around that have got that in that are specifically designed for medically diagnosed enlarged prostate to help with that going to the toilet. So if you're having problems that way, always get it medically checked to make sure that it isn't anything more serious. And once that's established and it's just keeping you awake, then there are things that can help with that, and certainly worthwhile having a look at the pharmacy of what can help you.
18: Naturopath and herbalist Russell Setright joins us every Sunday. He's here to take your questions with health and wellbeing, 133693. Now, your myth busters here. I'll read the myth or the opening line. You can give us your answer there, Russell. So number one, older men should not drink coffee because it raises cortisol and makes body fat retaining sort of more common. Now, is this a myth or is this reality?
20: No, no, it does raise cortisol in some people a little bit, but that's not going to have any, so we'll call that myth is busted because it doesn't give you stomach fat by drinking coffee. Yeah. In fact, there is some studies that show that drinking coffee with caffeine can actually help reduce weight.
18: That's what I thought. Yeah, because why is that? It just get the system going and burn fat or stimulant.
20: Now, cortisol is elevated in fight for flight, and therefore it can raise blood sugar levels give you more energy. And if that blood sugar doesn't go anywhere, in other words, you're not using it, it can be deposited. But the amount that you get from coffee is going to be beneficial, not negative. The ones that show that as being a negative are people taking things like prednisone, or prednisolone, and they can end up with putting on weight and fluid retention. They get what's called Cushing syndrome. If you've got a lot of cortisol, Cushing syndrome, that moon face, the round face that people can get on those cortisone-type drugs. So drinking coffee, busted, it isn't going to make you fat.
18: So cortisol is a stress. Your body releases cortisol when you're under stress. So as you're saying, it won't make you hang on to fat. But if there's cortisol in your body, it's harder to get rid of fat, is my understanding. So when you train, if you get a bit older, so if you sort of you do certain type of exercises, does that also stress your body and release cortisol during this HIIT training, for example, the high impact training? As you get sort of 50 plus, should you be avoiding that type of exercise because of the cortisol?
20: No, not at all. Right. It's a natural release that we do. If you didn't release it, you'd be in all sorts of problems. So cortisol is released early in the morning as well. And we need it to function during the day, to regulate part of our fright and flight, to regulate our body's metabolism. It's excessive cortisol, which is really acromegaly, is a condition you can have with excessive cortisol. It could be caused by a pituitary gland malfunction problem. And it's very, very important that function adapts itself to the conditions that you're doing. Right. And to think that a cup of coffee is going to make a difference with your cortisol levels to the degree that you're going to put on weight is certainly based on reading a bit of something and not understanding what it's about.
18: Understood. Gotcha. It's like they take a little snapshot and extrapolating it out. Okay, Mythbusters, health food Mythbusters with Russell Setright. Number two, eggs are bad for the heart because they contain cholesterol. Can we bust this myth, please?
20: Well, they do contain cholesterol, and it was a big worry. Don't forget the sugar industry wanted to shift all of the information that was about too much sugar to being too much fat. And so, sugar diabetes became not sugar diabetes, it became diabetes mellitus, and type 2 diabetes, they drop the word sugar. Mm. And we do know that sugar, in fact, does increase the risk of diabetes. We do know that sugar increases the risk of putting on weight, because we just mentioned, if you don't burn it off, it's going to be the positive weight. So that gave egg a bad name, because everyone said, well, it's got fat, it's got cholesterol, it's got to be bad for the heart. But what we do is we manufacture cholesterol in our bodies if it's low, and if it's high in our dietary intake, we don't manufacture it. So we regulate the amount of cholesterol in our bloodstream by our metabolic processes. Now, so what they did was some studies looking at eggs, one or two a day, 7 a week, 1, 2 or 3 a week, right. And they found for a healthy person who hasn't got a genetic problem, which is genetic or familial hypercholesterolemia, which means that you've got a genetic problem where you're manufacturing too much cholesterol. Now, for normal people who does, that isn't the case, eating eggs made no difference to putting on to increasing the cholesterol levels in their blood. So maybe if you had 4 a day, yes, you'd right. you'd be over the top. But the evidence was, you know, if you have half a dozen eggs a week and you don't have a cholesterol manufacturing problem, in other words, you haven't got a genetic condition that causes that, eggs are not going to increase the risk of heart disease. This is what all the latest studies have come back. They originally said it didn't. It got a bad name, mainly pushed by the sugar industry. It's now given a good name again. And don't forget, eggs, perfect source of protein and loaded with vitamins and minerals. So they're very good for you and excellent. And some people say, well, they're an unborn embryo. Mm. Well, they're not. If they're not fertilised, there's not a problem.
18: We're busting some health food myths with Russell Setright on Australia Overnight. A few more to go to talk to Russell about, and your calls after this break.
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0: Okay. So knee and cold and arthritis go together. If you've got some damage, like a lot of people have when they used to play football when they were younger, like I did, and fall down escalators like I did,
1: Yes, right, Gee.
0: you pay the price as you get on from the damage you did to your knee, and that when you get cold weather, that plays up more. So that's normal. Now, your feet swelling is not normal. Maybe when you get out of bed in the morning, it might be a bit tight on the shoes, but are you getting any swelling in the ankles at all?
1: Nathan?
2: It's not swollen, but it's just if I have it on for too long, like for the day, and then by say about 4 o'clock, it really hurts, and it tight, and it's like someone's squeezing you, like pinching you really tight. Is that like that sort of thing?
0: This is around the shoes.
2: In when I put my shoes on, yeah, in the morning, when I put my shoes on at 9 o'clock, by
0: Yeah, they're
2: four in the
0: okay.
2: afternoon.
0: They're
2: No, not
0: tight.
2: okay in the afternoon. Tight, yeah,
0: Yeah,
2: tight.
0: okay. Now, if you got your thumb around your ankle and you push hard and you take your thumb away, is there a dent?
2: No. Not really, no. I can't feel things too much on my foot, in my feet, and because I had surgery on my feet, and the
0: Okay, now
2: doctor said,
0: we've started to get a bit of a story now. So
1: yes.
0: you've had surgery on both feet?
2: Yep.
0: What
2: Yeah.
0: was that for?
2: Because when I was growing up, I used to walk on my tippy toes when I was
1: Oh.
2: walking, and I had that many surgeries on
0: Okay.
2: my both feet, and then the doctors thinks, and then when I had that much surgery, they thinking I'm getting arthritis in my right foot.
1: Okay.
2: In my right
1: Too
2: foot.
1: much
0: Okay.
1: surgery.
0: If you've had surgery and there's been problems with the feet, that and the shoes, maybe you need to look at a softer type of shoes, and a supportive shoe, but it's not going to be, it's going to give. I found there's, I think it's called Stretchers is the brand name. Skechers.
1: Sketches, yeah.
0: I found them very good for people with that type of problem. So maybe have a look at their range of supportive shoes. You can get them, they just slip on, you don't have to do them up, and they've got a bit of give in them. So have a look at that range of shoe and see if you find that that can help you. It does sound like it's come about from surgery that required to correct something that wasn't right,
1: Yes.
0: and now that's playing up a little bit. But as I said, if you're getting swelling around the ankles, and you get that when you push your thumb in, the imprint stays there. Talk to your GP about that as well, because that's a fluid buildup, and that can be a number of things that can cause that.
1: Should Nathan get, just text has just dropped a CT scan or what is it saying here? Blood clot issues, somebody's saying on the text. Is that something he needs to think about?
0: Well, he's got it in both legs, and both feet. It's very unlikely that he's got a deep vein thrombosis in both legs at the same time. But as I said, if the swelling is there, there's a dot, it goes away and comes back. It's okay in the morning at 9 o'clock, but 4 o'clock in the afternoon, it's a problem every day. But as I said, if you've got any problems that way and still build up any, you go and see a doctor and they'll be able to look at that and make a diagnosis of what it is. But given that it's in both feet, and given we had operations on both feet, it's probably unlikely that we'd have a blood clot in both feet.
1: We're busting some health food myths here, and with Russell Setright. What about this one? The myth: detox teas and cleansers remove toxins from the body. Are we busting this myth?
0: Well, we are in a way. I mean, certainly, some of the detox cleansers are a bit like they get the bowels moving and the urine going because they diuretics or laxatives, a little bit of that, so that makes you feel that you're cleaned out, and that cleans out external toxins because what's in the bowel is just moving through, But your body itself, every time you breathe out, you're breathing out toxins out of the body. Your skin leaks toxins. Sometimes people even might be able to smell that. If you have a lot of garlic, it comes through the skin as well. So your lungs, your kidneys, and your liver gets rid of toxins. That's the whole idea, and passes it down through the urine and out through the your breath, and filters. So you've got filtering systems in the body that work extremely well. So I'd have to say that when they say, look, just take this tea and it's going to detox all the toxins in your body, I don't think that's correct. If it's going to improve the functions of your body, yes, that is.
1: Would fasting be a better option? They say you're giving your body a break, sort of a detox in a way, having not a super long fast, but fasting for a period of time?
0: Fasting is a good thing to do, and we've talked about that, providing you haven't got problems where fasting could be a problem. So on diabetic medication, certain medications, suddenly not having food for 1 or 2 days can cause problems, so you need to run that by your doctor first, if you're on medications. Is it safe for me to fast? But as I said, the time eating program where you are fasting, so if you're having your food in an 8-hour window, then you've got 16 hours of fasting, haven't you, that you're not eating, and that fasting allows the body to cleanse itself, rejuvenate, and it runs on ketones as well. So I think fasting is good, but that doesn't mean you have to go for 2 or 3 days without food.
1: Russell, it's always wonderful. Thanks for joining us again every Sunday, or this Sunday, and we'll see you back in a week for our segment Health and Wellbeing. Russell Setright, thank you.
0: My pleasure. Everybody have a lovely morning.
1: Naturopath and herbalist every Sunday here on Australia Overnight, Russell Setright joining us there. Now, the quiz, the rolling quiz, 133693 to have a go at the quiz. Last person standing gets the prize thanks to Pestrol. It's the Pestrol Rodent Free Max. So you plug this in, no chemicals or poisons. You switch it on, the light starts blinking, and it repels rats and mice in a natural way. It sends out a pulse or a noise that creates an environment that they don't like. It's called the Pestrol Rodent Free Max. That's your prize. When you phone now, 133693, our rolling quiz, 20 questions. For example, number 10, which best-selling 1970 novel by Richard Bach tells the story of a seagull learning about freedom and perfection through flight? Remember that book back then? 1970. There's number 10 for you, 133693. Which everyday item is measured in carats? Oh, that's number 4. So 20 questions, rolling quiz, your chance to win. Phone now.
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1: The prize, thanks to pestrol.com.au. 20 questions, last person standing. It's the Rolling Quiz. And first up, it's Matt. Hi there, Matt.
17: G'day, mate. How are you?
1: Good, Matt. At number one, which animated family lives in a town called Springfield? What cartoon family?
17: The Simpsons.
1: The Simpsons at number one, correct. Number two, which planet is known as the Red Planet?
17: Mars.
1: Mars. Number three, which everyday phrase did Roman soldiers reportedly use that is still echoed in modern language when someone is on the road again? What would they say? When somebody was on the road again, these Roman soldiers, and we still use this phrase today.
17: Oh, golly gosh.
1: Yeah, it's a bit of a curly.
17: Oh, God.
1: Comes from the Roman road network. No matter where you were in the empire.
17: Yeah.
1: Yeah. There you go. Oh. What do we say? We on the road again. Rome.
17: On the road again. Yeah. Can't wait to get on the. No, oh, I don't know, mate.
1: No, okay, we'll get back on. It's, yeah, look, 133-693, rolling quiz. Mark in Stall is here. I might help you along a bit here, Mark, on this one. So, number three, you might know the answer. What everyday phrase did Roman soldiers reportedly use that still echoed in modern language when someone was on the road again? All roads lead to...
18: Leads nowhere.
1: No, we're thinking about the Roman soldiers there. Mark 133-693, rolling quiz, which means last question gets the prize, so you can get back on. Karen, now this saying comes from the vast Roman road network, Karen. No matter where you were in the empire, the road eventually connected back to... What do we say? All roads lead to... Karen? The Roman
19: town?
1: Soldiers used to say, where?
19: Town?
1: No, not town. 133-693, rolling quiz, Australia Overnight. Ed is here. Hello, Ed.
20: Yep. Hi, how are you going?
1: Good, Ed. What's this phrase that we use? All roads lead to?
20: All roads lead to Rome.
1: All roads lead to Rome at number three. Number four, which everyday item is measured in carats?
20: Gold.
1: It's not gold there, Ed. Let's go see Matt again. Hi there, Matt. You're getting married and you've got this item. Which everyday item is measured in carats? You walk into the store, you got your lovely lady with you, and they're showing you something that's measured in carats. And she says, I want that one. And you say, but it's $20,000. And she says, I want it anyway. Matsky, come on. measured in carats.
17: Yeah, I'm...
1: They dig it out of the... All right, mate, get back on, though, because you're going to do this.
17: Yeah, opals, aren't they?
1: Not opals, no.
17: Yeah.
1: Opals, no. Mark, hi, Mark.
18: Hi, how are you?
1: Good, Mark. Which everyday item is measured in carats?
18: Would it be diamonds or gold?
1: Yeah, diamonds. Or gold, did you say? Well, I'm looking for diamonds. All right, number five. Which movie features the line, "Here's looking at you, kid"? At number five there, Mark?
18: Casablanca.
1: It is Casablanca. There you go. Number six, which 1960s cultural movement became known for peace protests, psychedelic music, and iconic Summer of Love in 1967? What did we call that movement? It was the peace protest, it was the psychedelic music, it was all the flowery clothing, the Summer of Love in 1967. It was the, what were you called?
17: Hippie.
1: That's it. There you go, Mark. Number seven. Which political scandal in the early 1970s led to a US president resigning, the first time this had ever happened in American history? What was that called?
17: Watergate
1: with Richard Nixon. Number eight, which metal is liquid at room temperature?
17: Mercury,
1: yeah. Makes me think of Terminator. Remember Terminator? He was sort of a bit melty and mercury-y. Number nine, which classic Australian TV variety show became a Saturday night staple in the 1970s and 80s, featuring comedy, music and live entertainment? So it's an iconic variety show on Saturday night, 70s and 80s. I think it was even longer than that. It was on the telly for a long time. And which TV show are we talking about there, Mark?
17: I know it, but I don't know the name of it.
1: Oh, yes, you do.
17: somewhere I might know the name.
1: Okay. All right. You're in the car. You're heading home or you're heading to work or?
17: Heading home.
1: Yeah. Have you been out?
17: Yeah, obviously. Just to a friend's house for dinner.
1: There you go. I guess if you've been out, you're heading home. Must have been out to go back in. Good on you, Mark. Get back on. 133-693 rolling quiz at number nine. Faye is on the line. Hi, Faye.
21: Oh, hi. Faye. How are you?
1: I'm good. So this is a classic Australian TV variety show with all sorts of fun and crazy, wacky things. It became a Saturday night staple in the 70s and 80s. Comedy, music, live entertainment. Which show was it, Faye?
21: I know it was Saturday something, and with Daryl Summers,
1: that's right. What was it called?
21: Oh.
1: Saturday something. It was something, something, it's Saturday.
21: Hey, hey, it's Saturday.
1: Hey, hey, it's Saturday. That's right. Number 10, which best-selling 1970 novel by Richard Bach tells the story of a seagull learning about freedom and perfection through flight? It's only a thin book, this one.
21: Ooh.
1: It's like an inspirational type sort of book.
21: I can't say that one.
1: Okay. All right. Let's try Mark Install, Mark. So the best-selling 1970 novel by Richard Bach, B-A-C-H, tells the story of a seagull learning about freedom and the perfection through flight. Yeah. Sounds a bit weird, but it was sort of a motivational thing about this seagull there, Mark. You there, Mark? You got to say it in... Man, you can't talk like a seagull. You got to say the title of the book.
22: All right, I'm back in the queue.
1: Okay. Vicky. Hello, Vicky.
23: Hi, how are you?
1: I'm good. The best-selling 1970 novel by Richard Bach, or Bach, tells the story of this seagull learning about freedom and perfection through flight. It was called something...
23: Illusion?
1: No, not Illusion. That's another one. I think I've seen Illusion as well. It's sort of similar. I think it's sort of this inspirational sort of type parable story, which involves a seagull. That's Vicky. What about Leanne? Hi, Leanne.
24: Hi, Pat. Hi, Jay. Hey. Jonathan Livingston Seagull.
1: That's right, yeah.
24: Oh.
1: Okay, number 11 for you, Leanne. In Australia, what term describes the financial strategy of selling a long-term... Sorry, we'll go again. In Australia, what term describes the financial strategy of selling a long-held family home and moving into a smaller property to unlock the equity later in life? What term do we use? Yeah.
24: Downsizing.
1: There we go. Okay, number 12. Which very Australian 1980s expression meant something was excellent or really good, often used in casual conversation as a compliment? Oh, an expression that we used in the 1980s. People might still use this today. Something's really good or a compliment, you'd say this.
24: Grouse?
1: Oh, look, it's not grouse. It's another one I'm looking for there, Leanne.
24: Okay. Oh, God, there's so many.
1: Yeah. Grouse is sort of still, well, I guess we use that on this on 3AW. There's a segment that uses grouse, so it's still around today. All right, 133693, the rolling quiz. Last person standing gets the prize, and we're getting there. 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
1: Rolling quiz, Sunday morning, Australia Overnight. My name is Pat Panetta. Jay is here too, and we're taking your calls for the rolling quiz on 133693. Ray's on the line. Hi there, Ray.
30: Hi, how are you there?
1: Good, Ray. So the answer is not grouse or cool, but the question at number 12, which very Australian 1980s expression meant something was excellent or really good, often used in casual conversation as a compliment? Not grouse, not cool. What am I looking for?
30: Ebert Red.
1: Not rad.
30: Radical.
1: Not radical.
30: It's radical.
1: No, not radical either. It's got Ray, get back on, 133693. Greg, it has three letters. It's not rad, and it starts with A. Which very Australian 1980s expression meant something was excellent or really good, and it was in casual conversation as a compliment? Not cool, not grouse, not rad, but it has three letters and it starts with A. Greggy?
3: Oh, I'm going to go for ace,
1: ace,
3: I think.
1: Ace is what I'm looking for. Number 13, which country has the most recent global population milestone surpassing 1.4 billion people? Lots of people in this country, and I'm looking for number 13, Greg.
3: India.
1: There you go. Number 14. Which drink is traditionally associated with Ireland and St. Patrick's Day? What do we drink in Ireland and St. Patrick's Day? We go to the pub and we have a?
3: Beer.
1: Well, no. Close. Jan's here. Hi, Jan. It's not a beer. It's sort of
5: Guinness.
1: It's a Guinness at number 14.
5: Before you go on,
1: yes.
5: Somebody said gold for carats, which is correct because carats is a measure that is used for diamonds
1: and gold. Yes.
5: And gemstones. It's a measure of quality, fineness, and weight.
1: Right.
5: So now, my quiz just had done.
1: Yeah, has to phone back. Do you remember the name?
5: I don't know. It was earlier.
1: They said gold. Yeah, and I had diamonds on my sheet. Yes. Well, the person who eventually, that's right, said diamonds or gold. And I said, oh, okay. So we've got both there. Well, I had diamonds in mine, but I need to sack my quiz writer on that one. Jan, we're at number 15 here, are we? Yes, number 15. Which classic Australian TV drama set in the fictional rural town became one of the most popular shows of the 1980s and early 1990s? It's an Aussie classic TV drama.
5: That'll be the one set in Dalesford, or used Dalesford as an opening.
1: Oh, did it really?
5: And it was called...
1: Yes.
5: I can't remember.
1: Oh.
5: Am I allowed to ask a friend?
1: Yeah, is the friend there? We allowed that?
5: Yeah.
1: Hey, Phil.
5: Give me some TV shows from the 80s. You said 80s, didn't you?
1: 80s and early 90s. Is it Fictional Rural Town? It was a big show.
5: It wouldn't be Matlock, would it?
1: No, it wasn't Matlock. It was an Australian show. And then one of the characters died and we all stopped to watch it. I remember that because I didn't watch the show, but maybe I remember that episode.
5: What'd you say?
1: He knows.
5: What's a rural town, fictional rural town in Australia?
1: TV show.
5: In the 80s.
1: And 90s, early 90s.
5: TV show.
1: He doesn't know either.
5: Country Practice? No, it won't be that one.
1: Oh, well, hang on a second. Say it again.
5: The Country Practice.
1: The Country Practice. He knows. Why are you doubting him for?
5: You're right, Phil.
1: Good on you, Phil. What's he doing? Is he in the kitchen?
5: He's in the lounge room watching TV.
1: Okay. Well, he should
5: listen to this. I don't watch TV.
1: You listen to me. Well done.
5: I listen to you.
1: Okay. All right. And you're Jan, aren't you? I've lost my way here now after all this. Okay, Jan and Phil. All right. Now, number 16. We're getting there, Jan. Which animal has fingerprints almost identical to humans?
5: Fingerprints.
1: Yes, almost identical to humans. It's an Australian animal.
5: Possibly a pig.
1: No, Jan, no. Let's go to David. Hi, David. Not a pig.
8: G'day, Pat.
1: Hello, David. Which animal has fingerprints almost identical to humans? It's an Australian animal that lives in a tree.
8: Koalas.
1: It is at 16. Number 17. What is the tallest mountain in the world above sea level?
8: Mount Everest,
1: correct. And David, number 18, which 1970s and 1980s fashion trend involved extremely wide-legged trousers that became a defining style of discos and early pop culture youth?
8: Flares
1: at 18. All right, I'll tell you what we'll do. We'll take a break. We're almost there, David, so two to go. David's getting pretty close. If you want to join the queue, 133693, the rolling quiz continues after this.
9: Breakfast. 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
1: Sunday morning, Australia Overnight, the weekend edition, the rolling quiz, and David's on the line. Two to go, David. We're at number 19. Which iconic Australian 1980s movie character, played by Paul Hogan, helped define the laid-back Aussie surf look, says here, influencing casual hairstyles and relaxed fashion trends of the era. Anyway, it was the Paul Hogan in the movie, that TV character from the 1980s. What was the name of that character?
31: Crocodile Dundee.
1: Crocodile Dundee, Mick Dundee. All right, there's one more to go. Maybe we'll go to news. Can you just sit there and maybe just have a stretch for us there, David,
31: cool.
1: And we'll come back with the last one after news, okay? Good man.
31: No worries.
1: We'll do that. One more to go, and we'll find our winner, which I have a feeling it'll be David, after news with the rolling quiz. Now, also we'll meet Graham Cowan. He's a team resilience expert. He's the author of a book called Great Leaders Care, and he's going to tell us his story, how after, you know, for 5 years he was out and really had to build his life back. He spent 5 years isolated and out of work. Graham Cowan will tell us his story. And Alex First is our man about town. He's been out and about. He's seen a stage show. He's going to tell you about that. And we'll find our winner of the quiz after this.
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0: Good morning, I'm Carolee Katsimbanis. From the 1st of July, there'll be some relief for Australian motorists. The federal government has confirmed it will be extending the fuel excise relief on petrol and diesel for another month. The relief is being tapered down to 16 cents a litre. It's tipped to save drivers around $11 a tank, but the government is aiming to restore the full 52 cent fuel excise from August. Testing by the CSIRO is continuing to confirm a second suspected case of the deadly H5N1 bird flu amidst a global outbreak. It comes after confirmation on Saturday that a migratory brown skua bird died from it, found on a remote beach in Esperance in southern Western Australia. Jack Goff from the Invasive Species Council says a widespread outbreak of this strain could result in one of the country's worst wildlife massacres, and the federal government cannot be complacent and must keep investing in biosecurity.
2: In Australia, we are very concerned what this could mean for Tasmanian devils, what it could mean for Australian sea lions, and also some of our predator birds like sea eagles and wedge-tail eagles. It has been devastating overseas. For example, black swan populations that are captive in Europe have seen a 100% death rate within a number of days.
0: Biosecurity protocols have been activated across the country, with extensive efforts being made to protect the poultry industry, which is already reeling from the outbreak of an H7 variant of bird flu, which left eggshelves in shops across the nation bare for almost a year. Agriculture Minister Julie Collins says they will have more information on how it reached Australia next week.
4: We will know within a few days about whether or not this has established itself in any populations in Australia, or whether it's migratory birds that have come up from the subantarctic, for instance. So we'll know a bit more detail within a few days of this investigation on how bird flu got into Australia.
0: Today is Global Motor Neurone Disease Awareness Day. Around 3,000 Australians are diagnosed with a condition for which there's no cure. MND Queensland Chief Executive Stacey Thorpe says nearly 600 Queenslanders are living with the disease. AFL great Neil Danaher recently lost his 13-year battle with MND, and Rugby League's 30-year-old Jai Arrow, forced to retire just weeks ago, is beginning his treatment.
6: For every person that actually receives an MND diagnosis, on average another 14 people are affected. MND is a terminal disease, and average survival time is just 27 months.
0: Also making news, about 24 people have reportedly been killed by Israeli airstrikes on southern Lebanon, less than 24 hours after a new ceasefire between Israel and Hezbollah was announced. And US President Donald Trump has unveiled a new military-modified Boeing 747-8 jet for Air Force One that the Qatari government donated last year as an unconditional gift, valued at around $400 million.
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0: NRL coach Craig Bellamy is keeping the Raiders guessing over the final makeup of his Storm side for today's clash in Melbourne. Maroons hero Cameron Munster is due to play his 250th NRL game, but Bellamy won't confirm whether his three Origin stars will play.
7: They might not play, you know, one or two of them or whatever, but, you know, they might start off the bench as well. You know, we can start them all off the bench if we have to.
0: And for the first time since 2021, there'll be no Aussies playing the weekend at a golf major after the entire Australian contingent missed the cut in the US Open.
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0: Now checking your weather around the country. Canberra, partly cloudy, a top of 14 degrees after dropping to an overnight low of 3. Adelaide, partly cloudy, 15. Perth, cloudy and 20. Darwin, sunny and 31 degrees. Brisbane, rain and 22. Melbourne, partly cloudy, 15. Hobart, partly cloudy, 13. And Sydney, sunny and 20 degrees.
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1: Thank you for waiting there, David. We're almost there. The last question. So here you go. You need to get this question and get the prize. So name the band of the 1983 song with the title Sweet Dreams Are Made of This.
31: The Eurythmics.
1: Eurythmics it is, David. Well done. Well done. Good job, mate.
31: Thanks, Pat.
1: We'll get your... here we go. There's the winning little stinger. There we go. Where do you live, David? What suburb or what town? Where are you calling from?
31: Pyramid Hill.
1: Where?
31: Pyramid Hill.
1: Oh, Pyramid Hill. Okay, well, we'll get your details and send this to you. It's the Pestrol Rodent Free Max. We'll put it in the post, and it's coming your way there, David. And we're going to play the song now. I reckon Jay's ready to go. David, tell us what song we're about to play.
31: Sweet Dreams Are Made of This.
1: Eurythmics, here we go. Great song.

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15: Australia Overnight. Now, team resilience expert Graham Cowan spent 5 years isolated and out of work. And what pulled him out of it wasn't a program or a policy. It was a handful of mates that stayed close when he almost gave up. But that can be rare. To discuss that further and tell us more, Graham Cowan is here, team resilience expert, author of Great Leaders Care. And he joins me on the line. G'day there, Graham.
16: Hi, Pat.
15: You were lucky to have people around you at that time.
16: Yeah, it really made a difference. It was a couple of mates, but also my parents were amazing. You know, my marriage broke down. I had to go and live with them. And, you know, they believed in me when I didn't believe myself. And it made a big difference. And part of recovery was also realizing that I didn't have enough closer mates. And so afterwards, I really deliberately set about creating rituals where I did build those connections where, you know, you have enjoy your time together, but you can also be vulnerable and talk about, you know, relationships or kids or money sort of thing. And that can make a real difference.
15: I mentioned to you off air last we spoke, we spoke about your story as well. And, you know, we got calls, people who could relate, you know, when you're down and out and you built yourself up. So they were interested in your story. Is that part of it? You mentioned having a few people around and your parents, but talking about it and processing it, I mean, it can be a dark time, you know, to come back, you know, after 5 years. Is that part of the way back?
16: Yeah, it is. And, you know, the first book I wrote was called Back from the Brink, where I documented my story, and but also stories about another 10 people who'd been through similar setbacks. And I just discovered that when you share your story, it creates safety for other people to share theirs. And many people, many men have those stories, but they don't feel comfortable talking about it. And, you know, I like to really challenge that and, you know, just to say that you're not alone. And the important thing is to seek good help through, your GP or a psychologist or even a helpline. Like, you know, there's Men's Line, there's Lifeline. So there's lots of support out there. And just don't think in black and white terms. You know, there's a future and a path forward, but, you know, sometimes you just need guidance and encouragement to take those steps.
15: Australia Overnight, Graham Cowan is here, team resilience expert and author of Great Leaders Care. So is it, you mentioned about men, I guess it's fair to say women are better communicators or they may open up more. So there's that as well. And also I can see here 8 men every day and 1 in 4 men have nobody outside their immediate family to rely on. So there's a few stats there I'd like to talk about. So, and also, you know, that observation about women tend to talk more than men or open up more than men. Men sort of lock down. Firstly, is that right? And secondly,
16: yeah, it is.
15: Yeah, okay. And that, tell us more about that.
16: Yeah, it is. It's 100%, you know, and often men, you know, this has been the traditional situation that, you know, they see themselves as breadwinners or they see themselves as, you know, work defines them. And often their relationships are tied up with work. And so if ever they find themselves out of work, and I worked in outplacement for a while, and many men find it a really hard transition, you know, because they are their work so much. And often their relationships come through their work. And so if that, you know, doesn't go forward, if they suddenly have to leave for whatever reason, they can often feel very isolated because they haven't taken time to develop relationships outside that work environment.
15: Okay, so it's a bit of that sort of, right. So, and that's something, that's why we need to make sure we pay attention to them.
16: Yeah, and, you know, in Great Leaders Care, I talk about self-care as being the first pillar. And, you know, that the first bit is about our physical health, you know, move well, rest well, eat well. The second part is about our emotional health and really developing those relationships. And then the third element is around, you know, a sense of contribution that can come through work or volunteering for different organisations. But it's also very important to have a regular relationship with your GP. Men go to GPs much less than women, and you know, they miss things, and because of that, 3 out of 5 avoidable deaths are men, and that's through not discovering, you know, bowel cancer early enough, or skin cancer, or prostate cancer, car accidents. You know, men have a disproportionate amount of avoidable deaths.
15: How did you come back and others don't? You know, sometimes it's what was different about you? I'm sort of, I know that's a bit of a question that's out there, but I'm thinking, you know, because you give this a great checklist of what you need to do, you know, these things that will help you get through it. But sometimes some people can move towards that, others don't. What was different about you and how did, and why did you be able to get yourself out of this situation?
16: As I spoke briefly about before, I was fortunate enough to have amazing parents. And I remember once being in my in the kitchen at their home in Foster, feeling really sorry for myself.

0: It can be like, you know, because then you start thinking about, yeah, you're that far out. There's a lot to worry about then because, you know, how do I get there and things. So just, yeah, that's good advice. So just what's in front of you and start there and the rest will look after itself.
1: Yeah, that was my experience.
0: Love it. Mm-hmm. Graham Cowan is a team resilience expert, author of Great Leaders Care. Thanks for joining us again in Australia Overnight. Thank you.
1: Great joining it, Pat.
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0: Australia Overnight, Alex First is our man about town. He's been out and about, so he's on the line. Hi there, Alex.
16: G'day, Pat. Look, Australian musicals that are new, I tell you what, few and far between. And it's really great to talk today about something exactly on the button, which I must say I knew about, but I thought, oh, well, this is rather unusual because we'd seen this subject matter relatively recently in another musical. Oh. So all this is rather confusing, but let me tell you about Stella.
0: Right.
16: S-T-E-L-L-A, which has been playing at Alexander Theatre at Monash University. Now, I have been to Monash University for a number of student productions, but this is nothing like that. This is a professional production which features an iconic writer and a feminist that a lot of Australians would have heard of, called Miles Franklin.
0: Oh, yes. This rings a bell.
16: Yes.
0: Yeah, right.
16: Exactly. Well, look, bear in mind that her debut novel was extraordinary, and it was called My Brilliant Career. She wrote it, and this is what makes it incredibly special, quite apart from the subject matter. She wrote it when she was between the ages of 16 and 19. Now, she was born in 1879.
0: Oh, wow.
16: Right? So, you know, we are talking about somebody who basically is writing in the 19th century.
0: Yes.
16: As a female, but obviously goes by the name Miles Franklin. And the legacy that Miles Franklin has lives on through her published works and with the announcement of an annual prize, the Miles Franklin Literary Award. And that goes to a novel of merit on Australian life. So I mentioned that we'd seen a couple of musical productions about her, about Miles Franklin.
0: Yeah.
16: The first was the award-winning Melbourne Theatre Company production, My Brilliant Career, which was based on Franklin's book of that name. And it featured a wonderful, wonderful performance by Carla Gare and has toured. So it's not just been in Melbourne. It was recently in Sydney, for example. Now we've got this new musical, Stella, with book music and lyrics by Monique DiMartino.
0: Right.
16: The title, and you're thinking, hang on, how can they be about the same thing? Well, the title has been drawn from Franklin's full name, which was Stella Maria Sarah Miles Franklin.
0: Got you. Born in October 1879 and passed away 19th of September 1954, if memory serves.
16: Very good. I love it.
0: I'm reading off the screen.
16: Okay, well, I've got to ask you, how many names do you have? Because my wife and I decided we would not give a middle name to our children.
0: Right. Well, I don't either. It's funny you say that. I don't. No, because I was born on my grandfather's birthday. He's Pasquale Carullo. He's a Pasquale. So I just got his name, Pasquale Panetta. So
16: Carullo.
0: Same date.
16: That's a really – I love that name, Pasquale. And again
0: – Carullo. Yeah,
16: wow.
0: Right. Gee, I haven't said
16: what
0: that for a while.
16: Name. Yeah, that's great. Well, I just think, you know, when you put it on forms and you've got to put out your full name, and especially if you remember the royal family, it's like a postcode. It just keeps on going and going,
0: yes,
16: right?
0: Yes, yes. Well, some cultures do that with a lot of big names. I'm pretty sure Sri Lanka do that as well. If you're Sri Lankan, you've got sort of several family names and they mean things. And, some cultures do that with lots of
16: names.
0: Nothing
16: wrong with it. Obviously, you're acknowledging other family members that might have passed.
0: Yes.
16: And that's terrific if you choose to do that. But what my wife and I said was, look, guys, we've got one guy, one girl, but we call them guys generically. And what we said is, look, if you want a middle name, you turn 18 and you can choose your own middle name. And
0: it's not a bad idea, because often you hear people say, oh, I'm not so keen on my first name, I'll use my middle name. So it gives them an option.
16: I got rid of my middle name. I actually went and said, all right, how much does it cost at the time? And I went to, I think it was the Registration of Births, Deaths and Marriages, and said, I don't like my middle name. I want to get rid of it.
0: Right, so which was second. Your name was
16: exactly,
0: Alex second, first.
16: No, it was last.
0: Oh, last. That would have been funny. Last first.
16: Exactly. So basically it was very cheap. I think at the time it was the equivalent of about $10 and that was it. So I've got a scurrilous friend of mine who insists he calls me by my three names, my first, my second, and my third or surname.
0: What was the second one you got rid of? Did you just tell us? Sorry.
16: No, I did not.
0: You don't want to?
16: I'm happy to tell you. It was Thomas.
0: Right. Okay. Well, that's fine.
16: You just
0: offended all the Thomases.
16: Exactly. I am. Yeah. I was never, nobody ever called me Tom or Thomas, and it just didn't, ring my bell.
0: Okay.
16: Yeah, exactly. Anyway, let's get back to Stella.
0: Yep.
16: She was brought up on a farm with a younger sister, Linda, and a brother, Norman, and was a very restless child. She longed to make her mark on the world. Now, she did not run with a pack. She wasn't made for farm work, even though she lived on a farm. She regularly butted heads with her mum. And she saw her dad drown the family's financial problems, and there were plenty of those, in a bottle. Mm. So at every available opportunity, she wrote down her thoughts and feelings, and that then translated into the quintessential Aussie novel, My Brilliant Career. Right. So that book highlighted the struggles of a character named Sybilla Melvin to free herself from the constraints of 19th century rural life. But, I mean, it was a thin disguise of herself, of course. So interestingly and ironically, no Australian publisher that she approached would touch the book. She sent a letter to a very well-known poet called Henry Lawson. And Henry Lawson then sort of advocated on her behalf to a Scottish publisher, Lockwood & Sons, and guess what? They published it.
0: There you go.
16: And so Miles was 21 years old at that time when My Brilliant Career came out.
0: Gee.
16: So, okay, whilst it was lauded more broadly, the close, scathing references, because she really did not hold back, to the references to family didn't go down well at all where she lived, and she lived on this drought-stricken dairy farm near Goulburn in New South Wales. Mm. Her notoriety from the novel then was short-lived, and money certainly didn't flow her way. Mm. Then, because of the character she was, she rejected romantic overtures. She was not interested in marrying. She tied herself to an outspoken feminist and a campaigner for equal rights called Vida Goldstein. Mm. And then she moved overseas, and her literary output continued to face rejection. Doesn't matter whether it was the USA, doesn't matter whether it was the UK. Yep. Until
17: know the feeling.
16: And this is again a reflection of the time, Pat.
0: Yeah.
16: She published under a male pseudonym.
0: Right, okay. Yep.
16: Right. I mean, this was, I suppose, not uncommon, and we've seen this theme before.
0: Yeah. And is there a movie that sort of tells this story? I feel like I've watched this somewhere.
16: Yeah, look, again, off the top, I've seen similar films and similar theatre.
0: Maybe it's Little Women before. Or something, which maybe borrows.
16: Yeah.
0: There's one of the characters in there who changes her name. Yeah, and she's.
16: Absolutely.
0: Right.
16: Absolutely. Very, very famous. And again, at a very young age. But what's quintessentially Australian about this is the settings. We're talking about Aussie references in My Brilliant Career.
0: Yep.
16: And this woman, Miles Franklin, spent a great deal of her life distancing herself from family. So she spent like 30 years abroad.
0: Gee.
16: And yeah. I mean, that's really like,
0: she's
16: okay.
0: A tough lady.
16: And all of that plus more is revealed in Stella. Now, having seen the musical My Brilliant Career twice relatively recently, once earlier this year, and I think it was last year at MTC, what resonated most for me in Stella was Act Two, because it was decidedly different. This sort of went into her whole life, whereas My Brilliant Career, the musical, did not. And there's one really touching scene here towards the end, and I had tears in my eyes, right? I mean, it sort of was the antithesis of a lot of that tough exterior.
0: Yeah.
16: So it's a really potent tale of self-determination. That's what it is from start to finish. Ably led by Geraldine Hackiewell. She plays Miles, and the performances of not just her, but the five strong cast who fill 45 roles, right? So quick changes, right? 45 roles amongst five, really noteworthy. Most significant, I mentioned, is Hackiewell as the headstrong Miles, but you've got Shubhshri Kandia as her empathetic sister Linda. She also plays the feminist Vida Goldstein. Kaya Byrne is Miles' brother Norman. Very, very gentle in Act One, and that gives way to a ferocity of intent in Act Two. And he doubles, I'm talking Kaya Byrne, as Miles' patient love interest, Edwin. Now, you'd have to be very patient with somebody who doesn't want to get married. Right, so you'd have to hang around for a long time.
0: Gee.
16: Yeah. And basically you lose out because it's not going to happen.
0: Oh, did she change her mind? No, she never changed her mind, did she?
16: Never changed her mind, no. And I mean, there are a number of other, there's no other love interest in this one, but in reality there are a number of them because she didn't just live in Australia. But Joanna Allen has a fierceness about her as Miles' mother, because I mentioned the two of them locked horns. And she also has pride as Miles' fellow writer, Mary Gilmore. Mm. And it's interesting, she was a fellow writer, but Miles did not have the highest regard for Mary Gilmore. Mm. And then you've got Joe Kosky, who realises the diverse sides of Miles' father's character. He's a very nice guy who cared a lot about her, but obviously, he wasn't, because he was a drunk as well, the cross to bear. So the emotive score is really strong. It's rich, it's lyrical. And again, I mean, all of this, I mean, it's very rare, but you've got the music and the lyrics and the book by Monique DiMartino. And I really admire the fact that she's done all of this herself.
0: Yep. Did you say music? Not a musical, no, the background music.
16: It's a musical.
0: Oh, you did say that. Sorry. Yeah, Australian musical. I'm listening.
16: Yeah, well, and so is My Brilliant Career, the musical, as well as book.
0: Right.
16: Because what they do is they have music. The music itself tells a story, but it's also, you've still got a narrative story as well. So one runs alongside the other. You've got a number of musicals that are straight musicals, like Jesus Christ Superstar. Mm. All of the words convey the meaning. But a lot of musicals have a combination of both, which is what this one does. So there's a six-piece orchestra, beautifully realised, and this is rather great. It's positioned either side of a semicircular stage setting and under the baton of the musical director, Vicky Jacobs. Mm. Now, on stage, you've got distant mountains, and then you've got a metaphor for torn paper, because in the early days, it was difficult for Miles to even get hold of paper.
0: Right.
16: I mean, that was a luxury.
0: Yeah.
16: And you've got, so it's highly creative staging, and it features scattered period wooden furniture, you know, chairs, tables, and a cupboard.
0: Yeah.
16: And that's the fine work of the set designer, Nick Fry. Lots of costuming, quick change costuming. Isla Shaw is the costume designer, and that reflects the era particularly well. Yeah. And striking moments, including a war scene to open Act Two,
0: right.
16: And that is shown up with a lighting design by Sydney Younger, yeah. which sets the tone, and clarity of sound design by David Letch. So the director's Julia Robertson, brings out the pain, the passion of this renowned Aussie who dared to be different. She thumbed her nose at those that tried to tame her.
0: Good on her. I know, she's born for a time. She's just amazing.
16: Exactly. And so Pat, don't, you know, whether it's you or me or anybody else, you know, you've got to be true to your passion and true to yourself.
0: Yes, it's inspirational. I mean, just hearing you talk about it, I'm just inspired by it. Well done.
16: Well, and that's what she was. So Stella, it's a rocky journey, but it's a rocky journey well worth taking, and that's what makes a good story.
0: It should have been called BU. BU, yes. Everybody.
16: Yeah.
0: But it's called Stella.
16: It's called Stella. And you know, BU is a pretty good calling card. Look, it's selfish. You could argue it's selfish, but, I mean, if you end up compromising your values – or what you stand for, then you're not true to yourself, are you?
0: That's right. No. People just, you know, the suggestion to be selfish is just other people trying to influence you. If you be you, that's it. You're honouring who you are, and that's what it's all about.
16: Well, it's 2.5 hours, including interval, and it's on only for a day or so now at Alexander Theatre at Monash Uni. Mm. But I was going to say, I'm sincerely hoping this comes back. It's very well worth seeing. The audience I saw it with absolutely loved it, right? Standing ovation. And I'm hoping it tours because being a new Australian production, you know, I kind of thought the timing was interesting. I think they've been working on it for quite a number of years because, you know, you've got two productions about the same person, both of them happening to be musicals, both worth seeing. So there you go. It's great. And, really. And I mean, I want to see more about, like, literary figures and sporting figures and whatever. I want to see more Australian musicals. Yeah. I mean, the hard part,
0: about
16: though.
0: Kim Kardashian. I want to see one about Kim Kardashian.
16: Hardly an Australian.
0: Okay, sorry. But, just trying to think of somebody that no one cares about.
16: Well, I mean, we do get musicals, smaller scale musicals, but this is not small scale. This is done, you know, with a rather large orchestra. Yeah. So, large, six-piece orchestra, five members of the audience, lots of great staging.
0: Yep.
16: So Stella at Alexander Theatre, Monash University.
0: Alex's first website is itellyouwhatithink.com. 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It's always a pleasure. Thanks for being here on Australia Overnight, Alex First.
16: Absolute pleasure, Pat.
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21: And Soapy's been patient waiting on the line. Hi there, Soapy.
22: Yes, hello, Pat. How are you? The best talent on Australian radio.
21: Thank you, Soapy. What's up, mate? Yeah. What's on your mind?
22: I was going to talk about how tradesmen leave so much mess these days when they come and do a job at your house compared to what they used to, say, 20 years ago.
21: Oh. Like,
22: I wanted a new PowerPoint, and my house is over 100 years old, and I got up into the manhole with the bloke, and you know those old wires that used to have, like, the cloth coating on them?
21: Oh, wow, that is old. Yeah, okay.
22: Yeah,
21: yes.
22: And he suggested I rewire my house.
21: Yes.
22: So I actually rewired it the American way.
21: Mm-hmm.
22: And, for example, I'll give you an example.
21: Mm-hmm.
22: When you want to go to bed, right, you've got a light beside your bed, right?
21: A light, yeah.
22: All right, yeah, so what you've got to do at the moment, if you haven't done what I've done, you've got to put the big light on, walk around,
21: yeah.
22: Turn on the lamp,
21: yeah.
22: Walk back around,
21: turn off
22: the big light.
21: Yep.
22: So, but what you do is this separate PowerPoint they put in is dedicated to your lamp.
21: Mm-hmm.
22: And when you come into the room, instead of having one switch, you've got two switches.
21: Right.
22: And you push the bottom switch as soon as you walk in the room and the lamp's on.
21: Okay.
22: You don't have to walk around, and I've done it with all the bedrooms and the main, we've got a lamp next to the couch where we sit down and read and all that stuff.
21: Mm-hmm.
22: And I do it with that as well. And it saves putting two lights on.
21: Yeah.
22: It's probably energy efficient.
21: Okay.
22: And it's a hell of a lot easier than walking around the house.
21: It sounds a bit tricky to, that's a big job. Light. That's a big job though.
22: Well, not when I was getting to play three wire. It was a lot, you know, all my wiring was perfect and I wanted it done, yeah, it cost me, you know, a lot of money, but I was having a lot of wiring done anyway, so.
21: Yeah, gotcha. So it's all part of the process.
22: I think all Australian homes should have that.
21: Hmm. Well, yeah, that's right. If you could, it's a bit of a luxury to come in and you hit one button and you put the lamp on. You don't need to put the other lamp on. But you're talking about the mess left by the tradesman. I was interested in that.
22: Yeah. And, you know, like, I don't know. You ever see that show called The Plank?
21: The Plank? No. Are they walking out a plank and there's like on the ocean?
22: No, it's a
21: pirate plank?
22: No. It's about two guys, English comedy, everybody's...
21: Oh, right.
22: But
21: okay.
22: But these blokes are carpenters.
21: Oh, yeah, I can see on the
22: screen. In England.
21: Yep.
22: And they used to, you know, turn up with their overalls on with a shirt and tie.
21: Yep.
22: back in the olden days. Well,
21: that's what I'm interested in. My dad was a tradesman and an electrician, and he used to take us to work when we were growing up, and we had to clean up. We had to sweep up, you know, all the mess and things and make sure it was tidy when we left. It was part of the job. He was really big on that.
22: Nowadays, I leave it to you. They go out, okay, it's all done, so then you've got to get the vacuum cleaner out and all this sort of stuff and, you know, white walls where they've made a hand mark. And,
21: really?
22: Yeah, but I thoroughly recommend if you're building a new house, go for the American method where you can turn on your lamp when you walk in your room rather than have to walk in the dark, put the big light on, go turn on the lamp, and then you got to go turn the big light off.
21: Yeah, so the lamp is really, it's wired straight to the wall then. Is the lamp plugged into the wall? Must be. It must be getting power from somewhere. So the button to switch the lamp on.
22: It's got its own dedicated power point, and you leave it on all the time, the power point.
21: But there's a switch by the main switch.
22: Yeah, so when you come into the room, you more or less push the second switch and it turns on the power point, which in fact turns on the light.
21: The light of the lamp. It's very fancy. I'm just imagining your place you've done well, 100 years old, and you've had it rewired.
22: Yeah. I had to. I had to because it was very dangerous.
21: Yep.
22: I didn't. I'd never been up the roof before, but...
21: How long have you lived in Richmond? How long have you lived there for? How long have you lived in Richmond? Yes, this inner city, Melbourne suburb.
22: Since 2011.
21: What's parking like there? Have you got a spot to park?
22: Oh, I've got a back lane behind me.
21: Oh, okay. Well, you're lucky.
22: See, most of the back lanes in Richmond were sold off. Like, you know, across the road from me, I live in the street called Smith Street. And the next street behind that is York Street, where the All Nations pub's on the corner of.
21: Right.
22: So what they did, they actually gave everybody a letter one day. And the first one to get to the council with 10 shillings, they would get their title altered at your own expense, and you would take up extra land by taking up the lane. So if you look at between York Street and Smith Street, it sort of zigzagged to see who got to the council first. And once you paid your 10 bob, they put the stamp on it. But see, all the major sewerage in my area runs down my back alley, and, I've still got the – I can park two cars in my backyard.
21: Because you got the loan. Gee, you're lucky because I was – I always find it difficult to find parking in Richmond. You get in there, if you pick the wrong time, you can't get out. But it's a great suburb. It's good.
22: And, I've got – on one side I've got 23, the other side I've got 29. So I've got – I'm 25-27 because the two places burnt down in the early 1900s and then they built my place – about 1912 or something.
21: What are you doing up at this time of the morning? I normally hear you sort of phoning breakfast or different programs. Do you just listen and never phone?
22: I call you.
21: Well, maybe Tony Mack during the week because I'd remember.
22: I don't call Tony much.
21: Okay. Just checking.
22: I know Jay. I've spoken to Jay a lot. He's a top man.
21: Yeah, all right. Sorry about that, Sophie. I'd remember because you've been phoning for many years. And Darren James.
22: Oh, yeah, ring down a bit because we've got like a, you know, I've known Darren for years. Yeah. He did a – actually, when he was at 3AK with when him and Uncle Roy got the Tijuana from 3AW, they went to 3AK and they did a live broadcast from my house when I lived in Kew.
21: Right. Oh, is that right? Yeah, because I remember you used to feature on some of the shows. Soapy, thank you. It's always a pleasure. We need to take a break and go to the news, which isn't too far away. And then we have a word to Ender Brady, the UK report, coming up after this.
1: Weekends with Luke Grant.
3: It is symbolic, but it's something in a country that just wonders largely, what the hell? Where's old Australia gone? 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
3: And that's why people are angry. You don't have to provoke me too much to get me where you are. We've got two jokes in Australia now, the government and the opposition. So we're buggered, you and I.
1: Luke Grant.
3: Except it's not that hopeless because we're Australians and we'll find a way through, but fair dinkum.
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21: Your calls all night and all morning all across the nation. This is the Sunday morning edition of Australia Overnight. As we hit the news, the weather in Perth today, a cloudy day and 20 degrees. Right now it's 13. Adelaide, a partly cloudy day and 15 degrees for Adelaide today. Currently, Adelaide is sitting on 6 degrees. In Melbourne, partly cloudy for Sunday and 15 degrees. Melbourne right now 11. In Hobart, a partly cloudy day and 13, currently 5 degrees. Canberra, partly cloudy, 14 degrees today for Sunday in Canberra. Right now sitting on 6 degrees. Wollongong, a partly cloudy, 19. Sydney, a sunny day with a max of 20 today. Sydney right now is on 11. Newcastle, sunny and 20. Brisbane, a rainy day and 22 degrees. Right now in Brisbane, it's 16 degrees.
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31: Hello, I'm Carolee Katsimbanis. Australia's petrol and diesel fuel excise price cuts will now be extended for one more month until the end of July. It was due to originally end on June 30. The Albanese government is today announcing a 16 cent a litre cut to the fuel excise beginning on July the 1st, estimated to save motorists around $11 for a 65 litre tank of fuel. Biosecurity protocols have been activated after testing confirmed Australia's first case of H5N1 bird flu. A migratory bird was found on a remote beach in Esperance in southern Western Australia, infected with the deadly virus. Testing continues to confirm a second suspected case. Jack Goff from the Invasive Species Council says the highly pathogenic strain is now present on every continent.
0: It is not an understatement to say if this virus got out, it could be one of the worst wildlife massacres in Australia's history, something rivaling the 2019-20 Black Summer bushfires.
31: Australia's Threatened Species Commissioner Fiona Fraser agrees, but she says they've been preparing for this situation.
2: We have, particularly with the budget measure 2 years back, really been rolling up our sleeves with the states and the territories and many other partners right across Australia.
31: The federal government maintains the virus has not breached local poultry farms or commercial food chains. WA Agricultural Minister Jackie Jarvis says the nation is ready to tackle this virus.
4: Australia is well prepared to respond quickly to H5 bird flu to protect poultry production and reduce the impact on wildlife and our communities.
31: Master Builders Australia warns federal budget changes to negative gearing and capital gains tax will worsen the housing crisis. Following a Senate committee report, the group claims the new tax hikes will slash new home supply by 9,000 over 4 years. Master Builders Chief Executive Danita Warren says it's disappointing.
6: The impact of the tax hikes on property investment that will result in accordance with the government's own figures, a decline in 35,000 homes over 10 years.
31: And in other news, a Sydney couple will spend more than a decade behind bars for their roles in a $12 million drug smuggling plot. A 20-year-old man remains in hospital after being hit in the face with a flare at a FIFA World Cup live site at Sydney's Darling Harbour on Saturday morning. Two men have been arrested over it. Meanwhile, in Melbourne, another two people have been arrested after flares were set off after Socceroos fans stormed the barriers at Federation Square following Australia's 2-0 loss to the USA. And there's been some positive news about AFL legend Tony Modra, who was critically injured in a freak car accident. The 57-year-old is now awake after undergoing surgery.
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31: 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Missing four Origin stars plus gun halfback Isaiah Katoa, coach Christian Wolf says his veteran 5'8 stepped up in their absence.
8: Had a bit more of a leadership role this week, and obviously with Isaiah out, and I thought he took that on really well. 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
31: AFL Round 15 wins for Collingwood, Carlton and the Crows.
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31: Now checking your weather around the country. Canberra, partly cloudy, a top of 14 degrees after dropping to an overnight low of 3. Adelaide, partly cloudy, 15. Perth, cloudy and 20. Darwin, sunny and 31 degrees. Brisbane, rain and 22. Melbourne, partly cloudy, 15. Hobart, partly cloudy, 13. And Sydney, sunny and 20 degrees.

0: but it would be great to see if federal tourism is one day.
1: End of financial year. So when you receive your rebate, is it mostly young people who are saying, oh, I'm going to use this money to go travelling?
0: Totally, because most of us old people are paying off a mortgage, right? IHG, Intercontinental Hotel Group, put out a survey that showed that most Gen X millennials are Gen Y millennials are using their tax refunds, their tax rebates, to buy travel. Whereas the other, you know, people a bit older like you and I, Pat, are using it to pay off our mortgages. So there's this really, it's a really lovely interconnection between the end of financial year, people getting a bit of cash back, but also lots of deals out there because it's really low season for a lot of travel operators out there. And so there's lots and lots of deals out there. I'll give you an example. Going to Japan, which is a hot destination right now, you know, has been for the last 3 years, Hilton has 25% off all their hotels across Japan. Then you've got deals more locally. So Hamilton Island's got some deals out there at the moment for Race Week, which is their big yachting week of the year, which is a great time to be on island. It's actually high season. They've got some three-night stays that I think is 20% off. Then you've got other operators out there, which have got pay two, stay three deals. The guys at Spices have some really lovely properties across Australia, particularly Spices Hidden Vale, which is in the Lockyer Valley in Queensland, and Spices Peak, which is again in Queensland. And there's also out at Uluru, they've got an amazing deal, which is stay four, get 40% off. And so one of the big challenges for Uluru is obviously getting there, but it's also quite exy because there's not much else out there. But so Ayersrock Resort putting on a deal like that tells you there's some really, really good deals out there. That's $198 at the Outback Motel for 4 nights, $198 per night, which is really, really affordable for that area of the world. And really, if you're looking to go to Uluru, that's not a deal you'll see very often, so may as well grab it now.
1: Love it. Good on you, mate. Thanks for your time as we talk travel on Australia Overnight. Quentin Long from Australian Travel Media, thanks again for being here.
0: Thanks, Pat. 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
12: For years, the legendary Jamie Dunn was the voice of Seats R Us. 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
13: Well, Dazza, this Seats R Us ad is all yours. Go for it. 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
12: Jamie, you're an Aussie legend, and we will miss the laughs. 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Seats R Us, still looking after the legends of the road.
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2: Heading to news on the change in the federal budget. It says we've got NB from Glenelg. So Albo's just changed his position again. This one here from Paul in Darling Point, New South Wales. If the Prime Minister keeps doing his backflips and backing down, he'll have to start to carry a rear vision mirror. This one from Terry in Queensland. A grovelling budget backflip is further indication that Labor values are no longer electorally palatable. How many changes in position can one have and maintain credibility? This one here from Doug in the ACT. Pauline Hanson may not have articulated solutions, but she said enough to satisfy most voters about her priorities. There's a few comments for you to think about, because we're talking politics with John Preston after the news, which is now on Australia Overnight.
0: Northlakes, Woolloongabba, Mackenzie, 4BC is Brisbane. 4BC News.
16: Good morning, I'm Carolee Katsimbanis. From the 1st of July, there'll be some relief for Australian motorists. The federal government has confirmed it will be extending the fuel excise relief on petrol and diesel for another month. The relief is being tapered down to 16 cents a litre. It's tipped to save drivers around $11 a tank, but the government is aiming to restore the full 52-cent fuel excise from August. Testing by the CSIRO is continuing to confirm a second suspected case of the deadly H5N1 bird flu amidst a global outbreak. It comes after confirmation on Saturday that a migratory brown skua bird died from it, found on a remote beach in Esperance in southern Western Australia. Jack Goff from the Invasive Species Council says a widespread outbreak of this strain could result in one of the country's worst wildlife massacres, and the federal government cannot be complacent and must keep investing in biosecurity.
17: In Australia, we are very concerned what this could mean for Tasmanian devils, what it could mean for Australian sea lions, and also some of our predator birds like sea eagles and wedge-tail eagles. It has been devastating overseas. For example, black swan populations that are captive in Europe have seen 100% death rate within a number of days.
16: Biosecurity protocols have been activated across the country, with extensive efforts being made to protect the poultry industry, which is already reeling from the outbreak of an H7 variant of bird flu, which left eggshells in shops across the nation bare for almost a year. Agriculture Minister Julie Collins says they will have more information on how it reached Australia next week.
18: We will know within a few days about whether or not this has established itself in any populations in Australia, or whether it's migratory birds that have come up from the subantarctic, for instance. So we'll know a bit more detail within a few days of this investigation on how bird flu got into Australia.
16: Today is Global Motor Neurone Disease Awareness Day. Around 3,000 Australians are diagnosed with a condition for which there's no cure. MND Queensland Chief Executive Stacey Thorpe says nearly 600 Queenslanders are living with the disease. AFL great Neil Danaher recently lost his 13-year battle with MND, and Rugby League's 30-year-old Jai Arrow, forced to retire just weeks ago, is beginning his treatment.
19: For every person that actually receives an MND diagnosis, on average another 14 people are affected. MND is a terminal disease, and average survival time is just 27 months.
16: Also making news, about 24 people have reportedly been killed by Israeli airstrikes on southern Lebanon, less than 24 hours after a new ceasefire between Israel and Hezbollah was announced. And US President Donald Trump has unveiled a new military-modified Boeing 747-8 jet for Air Force One that the Qatari government donated last year as an unconditional gift, valued at around $400 million.
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16: NRL coach Craig Bellamy is keeping the Raiders guessing over the final makeup of his Storm side for today's clash in Melbourne. Maroons hero Cameron Munster is due to play his 250th NRL game, but Bellamy won't confirm whether his three Origin stars will play.
20: They might not play, you know, one or two of them or whatever, but, you know, they might start off the bench as well. You know, we can start them all off the bench if we have to.
16: And for the first time since 2021, there'll be no Aussies playing the weekend at a golf major after the entire Australian contingent missed the cut in the US Open.
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16: Now checking your weather around the country. Canberra, partly cloudy, a top of 14 degrees after dropping to an overnight low of 3. Adelaide, partly cloudy, 15. Perth, cloudy and 20. Darwin, sunny and 31 degrees. Brisbane, rain and 22. Melbourne, partly cloudy, 15. Hobart, partly cloudy, 13. And Sydney, sunny and 20 degrees.
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2: Sunday morning edition of Australia Overnight. Great to have your company as we take your calls all night and all morning all across the nation. 133-693 to join the conversation. That's our number, 133-693, as we say good morning to our social commentator, political expert on the program, John Preston is back. Hi there, John.
8: Pat, good to be with you as always.
2: Now, we can't avoid, of course, talking about the big political story of the week and the last few weeks, the preferred Prime Minister, Pauline Hanson.
8: Yes, well, being declared preferred Prime Minister on Monday morning when the poll came out made it a good week for the One Nation leader to deliver her first National Press Club address after 30 years of public life.
2: Yes.
8: So it was always meant to be more than just an address. This was always going to be a statement. And, you know, what statement you got depended on which audience you were in. For those of you listeners who don't know, the National Press Club is a port of call for all aspiring politicians and prominent business people to put their case to the nation for an hour and be asked questions for 30 minutes. Ms. Hanson is famous for not liking questions from the media and is generally not fond of the media at all. So it was a much-anticipated speech that she gave to the Canberra Press Gallery. And after talking for more than an hour, covering a wide range of issues and harvesting a range of grievances, clearly designed to appeal to those who might vote for her, she covered a range of issues, many of which were long-held views, you know, which were now sort of gathered in the first in one place for the first time. And then there was a couple that we hadn't heard of. So, look, to be sure, the One Nation leader will chalk up her performance as a raging success. She's the ultimate outsider who came to the establishment stage where the major parties usually play and displayed more confidence and resolve than most. She picked fights with journalists and put on a pretty defiant display. And Sarah Martin from The Guardian got an absolute, you know, beating in the woodshed. She really got the woodshed treatment.
2: Mm.
8: But, you know, look, as always, the list of grievances was long, but the list of solutions, you know, less so. It was pretty short. So viewers at home heard all about how Australians were mad as hell and sick and tired of being ignored on everything from migration to radical Islam, a lack of housing, cost of living pressures, national debt, acknowledgements to country, Indigenous programs, funding renewables, Snowy 2.0, a transgender insurgency, the ABC and the SBS. We hadn't heard about the SBS before.
2: Right.
8: The media more broadly, foreign aid, the public service and, oddly, abortion rights, which was a new one for Ms. Hanson as well.
2: Do you think that the average voter will, because it's you've made that point and others as well, that there was a lot of grievance, but there was some policy direction there is the vibe I'm getting. from this discussion and the discussion throughout the week, but the average voter is not so concerned at this point about the lack of detail around solid policy. They're just sort of on board and they're waiting for the next step.
8: Yeah, I look, and this is where Pauline Hanson always seems to walk on water. And everything with her seems to be counterintuitive. She appears to be above politics. And whilst she wanders the country peddling a long list of grievances, it's very, very vague on policy positions. You saw that with housing. And when pressed, it took six interviews and media releases to clarify their position on foreign ownership of housing. So I know for the moment she's been given the benefit of the doubt. Yes. Yeah, I agree. To any other politician, some of those topics would be electoral poison, especially venturing into abortion rights, which has 84% popular support with the voting public. But, Teflon Pauline's appeal, it just seems to be counterintuitive. The normal rules of political appeal don't seem to apply to the One Nation leader. Well, yes. not for now anyway.
2: Yes, it's all very different. I think that's her strength. It is different. It's something we haven't seen before. And that's what people seem to be gravitating to, John.
8: Yeah, and look, we did get a bit of an insight. Many of the views that she was expressing seemed to destine her party to winning only outer suburban and regional seats, which seems to support a theory that she's actually not interested in winning government, just in being a big enough presence in Parliament to throw their weight around and finding a natural support base.
2: Interesting. Okay, 133-693. John Preston's here, our program political expert, media commentator, 133-693. John, Michael's in WA and he's on the line. Hi there, Michael.
0: Yeah, g'day, boys. How are we all going this morning?
2: Going well, Michael.
8: Good morning. Good morning, Michael.
0: In lucky country.
2: Yes. What are you thinking, mate?
0: I want to talk about what's been on the news for, about 4 months, this peace deal, what they made in the Middle East.
2: Right.
0: Now we've got Israel. She still dropped bombs and killed another dozen people a few hours ago. We have to stop talking about her killing people. She's murdering people.
2: Right, okay. And, Michael, so I guess this is on our list to talk about there, John. So is there a peace deal or isn't there? I think Michael's pointing towards. Is the Strait open or isn't it? And the US seem to have exited pretty quickly.
8: Michael, I've got a long answer and a short answer to your question this morning. It was only a few hours ago that the BBC announced that the Strait of Hormuz was closing again. But I would hesitate to call this a peace agreement. I would call it an agreement to make an agreement. And some of the parties, like the ones that you've just referred to, Israel and Hezbollah, are not parties to the agreement. And getting them to stick is proving difficult.
2: Now, the ambitions from the US in the beginning, talking about, removing the regime and removing the ability for nuclear weapons, that hasn't been achieved.
8: Well, yeah, of course, you're right. You've got a good memory. Going back to the beginning of this, of course, we were talking about regime change, and the US president was very boldly calling for unconditional surrender and that nothing less was acceptable. What we've got, what's in this US-Iran peace deal, it's a lot of concessions and empty promises from Trump in return for little. Let's get this agreement in context. It was struck by a man with a rock-bottom approval rating who's facing midterm elections in 133 days. So, I think Mr. Trump's discovering sometimes it's better to stay in bed. And the ambitions on this peace agreement have gotten far more modest you know, leaving everyone in America and elsewhere wondering what it was all for. You know, so the leaders of the United States and Iran had signed a 14-point memorandum of understanding to end the war between their countries, as well as Israel's military assault on Hezbollah in Lebanon. You know, and from the US point of view, the deal leaves a lot to be desired. Washington is giving up a lot for very little in return, and President Donald Trump's claims of success make this feel, you know, like a real emperor has no clothes moment. So there is nothing positive for the US in the agreement that didn't already exist before the war, including Iran's very minimal nuclear concessions. The US is also abandoning a number of partners, most prominently the Persian Gulf countries, but also Israel's interests and obviously the Iranian people, many of whom were looking forward to regime change. So with this deal, the US is making promises it has no way of fulfilling, especially when it comes to sanction relief and unfreezing Iranian assets. So the agreement requires an immediate ending to all hostilities. A big problem is here it doesn't mention Israel or Hezbollah, right, who are two parties to that the conflict, and they clearly haven't been consulted on this point.
2: And you mentioned the Iranian people. I mean, they were they're now still living in fear under this regime, and they've been sort of abandoned in this process as well. So they're still stuck in the situation that they were at the beginning of all this.
8: Indeed. This has can only be described as a pretty poorly considered foray into foreign incursions for Mr. Trump. And look, He's got to go and the Iranians know this. He's got to go and face the US people in an election for the midterms. His approval rating is down with Jimmy Carter's at 35%. It's absolutely rock bottom. He's going to lose, as things stand now, he's going to lose control of Congress and almost certainly control of the Senate. That's looking more certain by the day. So he was desperate to just get out of this as fast as he knew how and strike whatever agreement he could. And that's where we find ourselves. You know, the agreement, you know, is the current agreement is only to keep the Strait of Hormuz only open for 60 days. Now, that only seems to have lasted a few hours, as the Iranians have said that the agreement's been breached 3 hours ago and that they're closing it. So this is certainly to be extended, and it does suggest that Iran controls the Gulf traffic. But, you know, let's not forget the Obama administration took over 3 years to reach an agreement, and they were not at war. So this will please, you know, Trump no end, as he's likely to kick this can well and truly down the road. I suspect Trump wants to kick this whole agreement past the midterm elections.
2: Yes.
8: Although I expect that the Iranians will probably give him a bit of grief between now and then, just to let him know who's boss. And also, I think the Iranians ultimately want to deal with another administration.
2: 18 past four and 18 past two in Perth. John Preston's here. We'll talk to Steve from Cairns and Joe in Brisbane very soon. We'll take a break. So thank you, Steve and Joe, and your calls on 133693 regarding the US-Iran deal that we're discussing. Pauline Hanson, and also still to talk about the backflip on the budget changes from Albanese and Jim Chalmers. All that and more coming on next, right here, Australia Overnight.
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19: 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Made right here.

0: incidentally, if you're wondering, Iran's nuclear material is buried deep in a vault that has been partly bomb damaged, and everyone's currently wondering about its status and what to do with it next.
1: John Preston's here in Australia Overnight, our political discussion, and join us on 133 693. Joe's in Brisbane. Hi there, Joe.
2: How are you? Look, the main thing that Pauline Hanson is against is the Paris Agreement. You cannot have new industries with the Paris Agreement. Process industries have got to run on hydrogen and wind turbines and solar panels. It's just completely impossible. How do you make cement? Every country makes cement, and all these countries are ignoring it. China makes 2 billion tons a year of cement, half the world's production. And so the whole thing is an absolute joke. And up to recently, the Liberal Party wanted to force everybody to vote for zero emissions. A complete impossibility. You cannot have zero emissions. And if you know any industrial chemistry, most people don't. And as you know, Trump has dumped the Paris Agreement. But here's Australia still going along, and we cannot produce shale oil because of it. America produces 70% of its oil from shale. So the whole thing's a joke, and Pauline Hanson has latched onto it.
1: Thank you, Joe. Yes, John?
0: Look, Joe, I'm going to have to agree with you. The net zero position has been a very ideological commitment, you know, I don't know if what your mother said, but mine said nobody likes a zealot, and I think that's where we found ourselves on energy policy in this country. And look, you're quite right. For the last 25 years, we've seen electricity prices do nothing but steadily rise in a multiple. When I started in town, I remember looking at electricity bills, you know, that were 4.5 cents a kilowatt hour, that are now 36 cents a kilowatt hour and rising. And that was, you know, over the space of 25 years. So it has gone up 1,000% over that, nearly 1,000% over that period in time. So you can see why people are hopping mad. What has really made people cynical is they're always told that there is salvation around the corner, and that has never proven to be so. You'll recall this government assured us all on their election that our power bills were going to fall. And of course, they've done nothing but rise. So, look, I agree. I think the whole concept of net zero should be abandoned. It's not realistic, and we certainly should agree to lower emissions. I've always had a slightly different view where China and Russia are concerned, who are, as you rightly point out, very large emitters. If you go to places like Beijing, their air quality is appalling. And instead of sort of concentrating on these two countries to reduce their emissions, they should concentrate on air quality. And I think you'll get, and water quality for that matter, and I think you'll actually get further with that than you will by telling them to lower their emissions. You know, everyone should be breathing air that's not, I mean, Beijing is something else.
1: Right.
0: You know, the region is just absolutely, it's perhaps one of the most polluted on earth, as is many Russian cities. And, you know, between them, they are, you know, a third of the of global emissions. Look, I agree with you. Net zero, or the Paris Agreement, as it's sometimes known. And as we get closer to all the milestones in it, you'll notice they seem to get pushed further out.
1: Yes.
0: Shutting down the coal-fired power stations, particularly, you know, in places like the Hunter Valley, get put off again. So we've now got an aging fleet of coal-fired equipment. You're right. It's all looking pretty hokey, and I think a more realistic approach should be needed.
1: Okay, that's the rise of energy prices. The text here from Dave and Cannon Hill talking about petrol prices. So hi, Pat and John. The extension of the fuel excise cut is only delaying the massive CPI increase, or the inflation increase that'll happen when it comes back on, says David Cannon-Hill. So, yeah, the government are sort of buying lower inflation for the time being, but the Reserve Bank are onto that. They're going to wait and see what happens.
0: Oh, look, you are absolutely spot on, and thank you very much for raising that. It is just kicking the can down the road. We could have reasonably ended the excise cut. I mean, just remember, the damage it does to the federal budget is really substantial. And like, for example, all the electricity rebates, its effect on the CPI reverses and you wind up copping it down the track. So, look, I'm going to have to agree with you. Nobody likes paying more to fill the tank of their car, but I was disappointed that they decided to extend the fuel excise cut because the petrol prices are within the normal range of what people would otherwise expect to pay.
1: So the government should be taking the excise because that money is what is part of the budget sort of goals. They need this revenue. Is that part of what you're saying there, John?
0: Well, just to give you an idea, it's $7 billion a month.
1: Right.
0: The excise cut. Yeah, it's real money. You know, and I mean, look, one, as always, Anthony Albanese has his hand on the chicken switch. You know, he's always got his hand on the chicken switch, Anthony Albanese. You know, he chickens out at the first hint of trouble. He should be called the seed pod because when the heat is on, he splits.
1: Right.
0: Prime Minister Albanese also seems to have received the opinion poll Pauline Hanson with her as preferred prime minister. So it just seems if you can't beat a populist, you might as well become one yourself. Mm. And, he's currently considering, they've decided around midnight tonight, they announced that the excise tax cut, you know, would be on for another 30 days, yes, albeit in a reduced form. Jim Chalmers must be having kittens somewhere. He must be under his desk having kittens. Right. With his budget in tatters, his much hoped for NDIS savings coming off the rails and a slowing economy with higher inflation, you know, as our caller has expected. You know, he's spot on.
1: Now, we should talk about those NDIS savings. We're getting some calls there, John. I know you're sort of midstream here. We need to discuss this further, the changes and the hand on the chicken switch, as you say. Albanese is starting to back away, and Treasurer Jim Chalmers is thinking, well, my budget now, what's going to happen here? All right, so we'll take a break. We'll continue with John Preston right here, Australia Overnight, and your calls, 133-693.
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1: Sunday morning, 21st of June. Welcome to a brand new day. Good to have your company. We're talking politics with John Preston in Australia Overnight. And John, Jack's in Ringwood and he's on the line. Hi there, Jack.
15: Good morning, gentlemen. People need to have a reality check out there. There's only two things that's growing in our economy, and that's lies and more lies and more lies. It's crazy to think that these lefties out there believe these fools. And, half the reason why building materials have gone through the roof is because most of them, or many of them, are made from petrochemicals. And then so we've closed down so many industries that make, you know, so many parts that need to be in so many manufacturing, whether it's from cars to buildings to cement to fertilizer. You know, there's the list. I've just woken up, gents, so my brain can't get my head around exactly which things I want to talk about. But, when you talk about polypipes and so, there's so many things, there'd be the mirage of them, and we're now importing them and we don't manufacture it here. So it forces the cost up. You know, when you talk about shipping and corded the Strait of Hormuz or wherever, we're just seriously, we need our bloody heads red. And anybody that thinks we can just keep importing everything, labour, materials, it's just not realistic.
1: Yeah. On the lies or the change of position there. If Albanese was open and honest about the changes to the capital gains tax and the trusts and things, the result, to state the obvious, would have been very different at the election. Do you think, John?
0: I actually think if he'd gone about it the right way, he probably wouldn't have gone as far as they did. And of course, we haven't seen the final form of the tax package from the federal budget yet. But I also think he wouldn't have copped nearly as much grief. Yes. As he did get, as the government has getting it through the Senate. I mean, they've absolutely taken a beating on this, and they've got no one else to blame but themselves. And as our fairly sensible caller has just pointed out, you know, they've done it by being tricky,
1: and it's blown up in their faces,
0: as it rightly should have. I mean, let's not forget the Australian people are not stupid. And unfortunately, that is what the government bet on. Yes. And so it's a little wonder that 5 minutes after they launched this with a whole bunch of influencers on budget night, it absolutely just blew up and literally blew up in their faces on the internet via memes. It just got worse from there.
1: They thought no one would notice. Isn't that bizarre? They thought that they would just sort of sail on through and nobody would notice the changes and the effects of those changes.
0: Well, when you have a 94 seats in the House of Representatives, I guess that goes to your brain. Yes. It clearly went to Albanese's. But the second part of your question in terms of, you know, manufacturing in this country and onshoring stuff, we've been hearing this ever since COVID. Right, we've been hearing this ever since 2020. You will recall that we got caught a bit flat-footed on some consumables during, you know, things like face masks during COVID. And there was, endless chatter at the time about onshoring production for all of this stuff. And, you know, probably a bit and some discussion as we've heard right now. Well, all I can say is it's a bit like the spirit is willing, but the flesh is weak. When people actually get around to looking at onshoring things like, you know, for example, crude oil production and refining. We've had a fair bit of talk about that in the last 3 months. And it's amazing how fast it goes quiet and you never hear it again, as we did after COVID with onshoring. I mean, that is now just completely vanished. And we literally never heard of it again. So, as I said, it's the big issue, as always, with these things in terms of, you know, having them made onshore versus importing them just seems to be price and nothing else. And people forget about the consequences if something goes wrong very quickly. I will say one thing. The government has done very, very well in all of this, but they've had the taxpayers' checkbook, so they should have. And that is securing fuel supplies. They've done a good job underwriting those. You know, we've now got fuel security right out to September, the end of September. Mm. It has come at a price, though. You know, we have really paid the cost.
1: Yes.
0: Oh yeah, we have. We've had to pay, and the government has worn the risk on forward purchasing all of these fuel supplies, and it's probably, you know, you're going to see them in the next budget just how much it's hurt. But I think Australians were prepared to foot the bill for that. It's just been a fact of life.
1: Okay. Michael's in Werribee. Hi, Michael.
16: Morning, Pat and John. Yeah, it's been a debacle, hasn't it, John? With the capital gains, the way they put it in, you know, they're unbelievable.
0: It has. And look, Pat and I remember we just talked about this for weeks in the lead up to the budget, and you know what was in it depended on who you talked to. They got all tricky. They were leaking this bit here but denying it there, and it just, as I said, that is not how you deal with the Australian people. Now, you know, John Howard, let's not forget, John Howard put through a comprehensive range of tax reforms that he took to the 1998 election, and everyone knew exactly what they were voting for. Now, he got that through. It was far, far more adventurous than what has been in the last budget. So it does not pay to be less than, you know, full and frank with the Australian people. They'll get you. They are not fools. And, you know, suggesting Australians have a long and proud history of making the right decisions. And, you know, and this one came back to bite them, and rightly so. But you thought they would have learned their lesson. You know, I'm not sure anyone reads history books down in these political parties, because it's not like this hasn't happened before.
1: Mm. Mark in Stall. Hi there, Mark.
17: John, I heard secretly that Albo and Labor employed 4 calisthenic instructors this week. This week's lesson was backflips.
1: Yeah, grovelling backflips, I think I read somewhere. Yeah, there's been a bit of backflip action, that's for sure. But even that's not working. You know, I don't think people, they're not going far enough. And it's not satisfying, even the target audience, the young people who they were trying to win over with this whole housing affordability.
0: Well, you know, all I can say to Anthony Albanese is, mate, the worst time to lie to somebody is when they're expecting you to. And as you rightly point out, it has done them no end of damage, and they've had to do, and I think there's more backflips to be had in this one.
1: John, it's always wonderful. Thanks again. Very, sharp analysis and taking calls and taking us through that. We appreciate it, mate. Thank you so much, John Preston.
0: It's always a pleasure, Pat. Always a pleasure.
1: Our program political expert, social commentator, joins us every Sunday morning at this time. And as I say, really sharp analysis and taking your calls. John Preston on Australia Overnight.
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1: On this day, so today is Sunday the 21st of June, it's winter solstice too. It's the shortest day of the year, the 21st of June, having a birthday today. John Paul Young was born on this day in Glasgow, Scotland. 1950 was the year. John Paul Young is 76 today, the Aussie singer. His first hit was in 1972 with Pasadena. His biggest hits include this one, Love is in the Air.

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12: Heading to news on a Sunday morning, then we'll talk movies, streaming and showbiz with Shane A. Bassett. But as we head to news, we'll have a look at a few more famous birthdays today on this day, the Sunday, the 21st of June. Lionel Rose was born in Warrigal, Victoria on this day in 1948. He passed away when he was 62 in 2011. The Australian Aboriginal boxer, he took out the world bantamweight title in 1968. Lionel Rose, born on this day. John Paul Young, we mentioned before the break, 76 today. Also, Doug Savant, born in California, the American actor. He played Tom in Desperate Housewives and the role of Matt Fielding in Melrose Place. There you go. Doug Savant is 62 today. Juliette Lewis was born in Los Angeles, California on this day in 1973. That makes her 53 today. From Cape Fear in 1991, What's Eating Gilbert Grape from 1992, and Natural Born Killers from 1994. Juliette Lewis is 53 today. Craig Lowndes was born on this day in Melbourne, Victoria, 1974, so he's 52 today. The Australian racing driver and TV commentator, winning 3 V8 Supercar Championships and 6-time Bathurst 1000 winner. Craig Lowndes is 52 today. Prince William is having a birthday too today. Born in London, England on this day in 1982, Prince William is 44 today, first son of King Charles, and of course late Diana as well, Princess of Wales. Prince William, 44 today. Rob Mills having a birthday too today, the Australian singer. He's one of the finalists from the Australian Idol in 2003. He's had a top 10 hit with Miss Verity, and Rob Mills is 44 today. Also having a birthday today, Lana Del Rey was born on this day. Her name was Elizabeth Grant when she was born, but her stage name, Lana Del Rey, born in Manhattan, New York. In 1985, she's 41 today. Many songs you might know. Will You Still Love Me? Oh, Summertime, that's what it is. Summertime Sadness is called. Will You Still Love Me When I'm Still, When I'm Young and When I'm Not So Beautiful? Lana Del Rey, having a birthday today. She's 41 today. Now, the movies and showbiz after news, we'll be looking at the death of Robin Hood with Hugh Jackman as retired Robin Hood. Oh, that'd be interesting. And Toy Story 5 is a new movie in cinemas. We'll be talking about those movies and more with Shane A. Bassett right after news, which is now on Australia Overnight.
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13: Hello, I'm Carolee Katzenbarners. Australia's petrol and diesel fuel excise price cuts will now be extended for one more month until the end of July. It was due to originally end on June 30. The Albanese government is today announcing a 16 cent a litre cut to the fuel excise beginning on July the 1st, estimated to save motorists around $11 for a 65 litre tank of fuel. Biosecurity protocols have been activated after testing confirmed Australia's first case of H5N1 bird flu. A migratory bird was found on a remote beach in Esperance in southern Western Australia, infected with the deadly virus. Testing continues to confirm a second suspected case. Jack Goff from the Invasive Species Council says the highly pathogenic strain is now present on every continent.
14: It is not an understatement to say if this virus got out, it could be one of the worst wildlife massacres in Australia's history, something rivaling the 2019-20 Black Summer bushfires.
13: Australia's Threatened Species Commissioner Fiona Fraser agrees, but she says they've been preparing for this situation.
15: We have, particularly with the budget measure 2 years back, really been rolling up our sleeves with the states and the territories and many other partners right across Australia.
13: The federal government maintains the virus has not breached local poultry farms or commercial food chains. WA Agricultural Minister Jackie Jarvis says the nation is ready to tackle this virus.
16: Australia is well prepared to respond quickly to H5 bird flu to protect poultry production and reduce the impact on wildlife and our communities.
13: Master Builders Australia warns federal budget changes to negative gearing and capital gains tax will worsen the housing crisis. Following a Senate committee report, the group claims the new tax hikes will slash new home supply by 9,000 over 4 years. Master Builders Chief Executive Danita Warren says it's disappointing.
17: The impact of the tax hikes on property investment that will result, in accordance with the government's own figures, a decline in 35,000 homes over 10 years.
13: And in other news, a Sydney couple will spend more than a decade behind bars for their roles in a $12 million drug smuggling plot. A 20-year-old man remains in hospital after being hit in the face with a flare at a FIFA World Cup live site at Sydney's Darling Harbour on Saturday morning. Two men have been arrested over it. Meanwhile, in Melbourne, another two people have been arrested after flares were set off after Socceroos fans stormed the barriers at Federation Square following Australia's 2-0 loss to the USA. And there's been some positive news about AFL legend Tony Modra, who was critically injured in a freak car accident. The 57-year-old is now awake after undergoing surgery.
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13: Round 16 of the NRL wins for the Bulldogs and the Titans. And off-contract NRL star Cody Nikurima continues to show his value, leading an understrength Dolphins to a 36-22 win over the Tigers. Missing four Origin stars plus gun halfback Isaiah Katoa, coach Christian Wolf says his veteran 5'8 stepped up in their absence.
0: Had a bit more of a leadership role this week, and obviously with Isaiah out, and I thought he took that on really well. He took that on through the week, through our preparation, and he really took that on tonight.
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13: Now checking your weather around the country. Canberra, partly cloudy, a top of 14 degrees after dropping to an overnight low of 3. Adelaide, partly cloudy, 15. Perth, cloudy and 20. Darwin, sunny and 31 degrees. Brisbane, rain and 22. Melbourne, partly cloudy, 15. Hobart, partly cloudy, 13. And Sydney, sunny and 20 degrees.

0: doll.
1: Is
0: yeah.
1: it baby doll? Okay,
0: a baby,
1: baby
0: girl.
1: Doll.
0: Sorry,
1: oh, baby girl.
0: Baby girl, not baby doll. Yeah.
1: Yeah. Right.
0: Yeah, baby girl.
1: Yeah.
0: Okay. Very controversial in its own way, but not afraid of doing that.
1: Yes.
0: At a young age, actually, she didn't mind being a little bit controversial and provocative in movies.
1: Yeah.
0: Okay. Billy Bathgate was another one. She was in Dustin Hoffman and Bruce Willis.
1: Mm.
0: And that was provocative back in the day.
1: There you go, 59, and Nicole Kidman. Okay, mate, I'll have a cup of tea, and thank you for your time. It's always a pleasure talking movies every Sunday on Australia Overnight. Shane A. Bassett.
0: Cheers. Thanks for the callers, and have a great day, everyone.
1: Thank you, Shane. At this time every morning on a Sunday, the throat sometimes gets a bit wobbly. Thank you, Shane. 28 past 5 and 28 past 3 here on Australia Overnight. And let's do a round of Shake It Off. What do you need to get off your chest for a Sunday, and what do you need to shake off? 133693. Everybody will go in the running for the prize thanks to Pestrol. It's the bug swatter. Very handy to have. It's a premium Mozzie swatter that we'll send to you, and especially during summer, you'll be there sort of protecting yourself from all those little bugs that float around. So that's the prize, 133693. Simply tell me what you need to shake off. What's on your mind? Get it off your chest before you get into your Sunday. Can be something, well, agitating you, or an observation. What do you need to shake off before you get into the day? Tell me on 133693, and we'll put you in the running for the prize.
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0: on Australia Overnight. It's a Shake It Off Sunday with Pat Panetta. Call now. 133-693. 133-693. And tell us what you need to shake off.
1: Simple as that. What do you need to shake off before you get into the day? Sunday's the best day, and hopefully you get a chance to enjoy it. But before you do, get it off your chest. Use this radio show to vent and, you know, just clear the air before you get into the day. What do you need to shake off? 133-693. Maybe there's an event near you that you need to share. Or something getting up your nose and annoying you. 133-693. Scott's here. G'day, Scott.
2: Hi, Pat. Look, I just want to shake off the feelings of disappointment that my wife and I have. We were due to go on a 3-week trip to China next week, and we had the long service leave, everything organised for ourselves. And unfortunately, AVG Travels went belly up. So not only don't we have the holiday, we've done our cash.
1: Oh, boy.
2: And we've got all this time off, and we don't have a holiday to go on that we'd look forward to for so long.
1: Right. Okay. What? Then you can't get your money back. It's lost.
2: But, yeah, thousands of people, unfortunately, are in the same situation as we in with.
1: Right.
2: We are in with the holidays that they've lost as well. So, yeah, just shaking off those feelings of disappointment.
1: Gee. Okay, can you, what sort of number are we talking as far as money that has gone?
2: Almost $7,500.
1: Right. So there you are. You can't simply, whether you can or can't, you know, that's money gone. And then to repurchase the holiday, I mean, that's another, that would feel, you know, you just sort of anti-instinctual. It's like, well, I had the tickets, I'm not going to go spend that money again.
2: Well, absolutely, Pat, and it's after-tax dollars, so it hurts even more, you know.
1: Yeah.
2: It's hard-earned money.
1: Right, there you
2: Not
1: go.
2: Not to mention the time we have to get off from our respective jobs.
1: I mentioned the other, yesterday I had a bit of a thing with Airbnb. I'd booked something and then I had to change it, and I felt like I lost the money and it wasn't that much. And I know the feeling. It was like, oh, what have I done? It was about a cancellation policy and there was some sort of mix-up there. But, to spend the money on travel and accommodation and not receive anything. There's nothing is, and you just, it's basically, it's pretty annoying to put it lightly.
2: Very disappointing, but, you know, we move on.
1: Yeah, we move on. That's it. That's the way to do it.
2: Yeah.
1: Okay, good on you, Scott. No worries, and I'm sure many people can relate to that, and we'll put you in the running for the prize too. What do you need to shake off? 133-693. Tell me all about it on that number here on Australia Overnight.
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1: Sunday morning, Australia Overnight, 21 past 21 to 6 and 21 to 4 in Perth. Nikki's here. Hi, Nikki.
9: Hi.
1: G'day, Nikki.
9: Hello.
1: Hello.
9: Hello.
1: How are you?
9: Yes. Not too. I'm very depressed. I'm 76-year-old, just underwent a major brain surgery. Oh. And I want to shake off. I've got a 45-year-old son,
1: yes,
9: that I've been looking after for the last 25 years, and he's got mental health, schizophrenia.
1: Yes.
9: He's on substance. He walked up and down shouting, screaming. I've asked for help, even with the police. They said they can't do anything because he lives with me.
1: Right. Nikki, yeah. I just want to ask you, is this happening today or is this a recent time? Is this happening now?
9: Yes, now and every time, day and night, you know.
1: At night. And you've told the police and they said they can't help you.
9: They said, but when he talks to the police, he's very normal and they think, and he says that something wrong with my mom. I'm okay.
1: Right.
9: They believe him. So I just can't find him anywhere to move out. He lives with me.
1: Right.
9: They can't take him away.
1: And you've had major surgery, did you say?
9: Yes.
1: Okay. And you're recovering okay? You're home now?
9: I'm home now.
1: Okay.
9: He walks up and down. Sometimes, you know, after taking substance abuse. Shouty.
1: Right.
9: But
1: do you feel safe? You need to, okay, I'll put you back to Jay. Is there family members or someone you could talk to that could assist you with this thing with your son?
9: No. They can't because they can't talk to him. He doesn't want to listen.
1: What about the hospital? You've had that operation. Can you talk to them and explain what's going on there with the hospital? You need to find someone to talk to, Nikki, and try the police again because it is their job to protect you and make sure you're safe. So I know you're not well and you're recovering. You need to be a bit stronger on that with the police and say, I need your assistance on this one. There's the hospital. You need to find someone to talk to and you need to sort of, you know, feel safe within yourself. I think will be the test of all that, because you don't want to be in your home and not feel comfortable and safe, especially when you're recovering. Okay, Nikki, there's Peter on the line. Hi there, Peter.
10: Good morning, Pat. Really appreciate not only your show, but the integrity and compassion you always show. It always comes through. It's very clear the kind of man you are.
1: I appreciate it. Thank you, Peter. Thank you, mate.
10: That's all right. What I wanted to say, Pat, and I think the thing about your station is that and I know Mark and others have talked about this, and it's just a great tradition over the decades, is that you are company and you are a friend for Australians. And I know that people like Marsha Hines have said that. So it's a great thing. I think there's nothing like your stations. But what I wanted to say, apart from that came to me after listening to that call, Pat. I don't know if you saw, and just to lighten the mood slightly, and I hope that caller gets help they need. I'm confident they will. I know Francis will help them as well. Did you see that Socceroos video sorry, not Socceroos video. It was a video that was online. It's been kind of on the fringes, Instagram and other social media about. It purports to say that there were Socceroos fans chanting a chant about the current president. Did you see that?
1: No, the current president or prime minister, no. President in the US, so, you mean?
10: Correct, yeah. So no, I'm not going to repeat it because it's actually a factually incorrect statement. And it's actually, Pat, what's really interesting about this story is that it is a deep fake video. So the audio has been analysed, and what I would put to you and what I allege to you, and this will be looked at further throughout the week, is that this has been produced by, I'm not going to make any legal allegations on there, but what I would say, allegedly, is that it's been produced in a desperate effort to try and wedge the Conservative parties. Now, Labor wants to put the current president on the ballot because he's not very popular in Australia. But the fact is, and we've talked about this before, whether the president is Bill Clinton, whether it is Barack Obama, you know, we can name them all, whether it's the next president, J.D. Vance, or whoever it might be, we have no greater ally and friend in the United States. The AUKUS, and of course the UK, AUKUS and the Five Eyes nations, which is AUKUS, Canada and New Zealand, they never sleep. We've talked about this on air, and they keep the world safe. And there's no, you can't, and I'll finish on this, Pat.
1: Right.
10: You can't mess around with national security. And One Nation currently has two seats. They are a minor party. And when the world is at war, when China attacks Taiwan, and they will next year, that's not going to be One Nation. We'll see. But Australia will decide. Australia will decide. It's up to Australia.
1: Yep.
10: But you need serious people in charge. You need serious people.
1: Well, there's the election.
10: Have a safe pair of pants.
1: Okay. Thank you, Peter. Well, it's polling.
10: Thank you.
1: Yeah, there we are. There's a surge of One Nation, as we know, in the polling. And on Monday, Pauline Hanson being declared the preferred Prime Minister. But polls are polls, and there's still 2 years to the election, and what will happen between now and then, and what will people do when they walk into the polling booth, and will One Nation field candidates in every electorate? We spoke to our political expert, John Preston, earlier, who, and John's not the only one saying this, but it was obvious that they, One Nation, want to influence government and maybe not be the government, and they seem to be on track to do that. So very interesting times ahead. There's no doubt about it. 133693, still time to join us for your chance to win that prize. And we'll look at some papers and some news that starts to come in here on the Sunday morning edition on Australia Overnight.
11: 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America and Australia, we both speak the same language, but it's easy for things to get lost in translation, isn't it?
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1: And Jan is on the line. Hi there, Jan.
19: Hi, Pat.
1: G'day, Jan.
19: Can I tell you, the lady I was concerned about, she was just telling me about, speaking to the audience about her son.
1: Yes.
19: And she sounded in a pretty bad way herself. Yes. Surely the police would have referred her on to elder abuse. That's either a 1300 number or an 1800 number, but she'd be able to contact them.
1: Mm.
19: I'm sure they will be able to help her.
1: Okay, Nikki, that's who's the caller you're referring to, elder abuse. And there's a hotline for that, is there, Jan, did you say, or there's a number?
19: Yes, there is. It's either 1300 or 1800. I'm not sure, Pat.
1: We'll find
19: but look, it's a well-known number, and it's for people who have problems with relatives.
1: Okay. Well, this is exactly what Nikki was referring to and what she needs. Thank you, Jan. That's good to know for me too, because I just said the jail affair, that was a caller that we needed to be prepared for. Okay. So, Jay, how are you going with that number? So, elder abuse, Nikki, who's hopefully still listening, this number or this department has been created for exactly what you're experiencing, and 1-300-368-821, and the phrase is elder abuse. 1-300-368-821. Thanks, Jan. We'll say hi to James. Hi there, James. Hello, James.
20: Good day,
1: Jamesy.
20: Yeah, so I just wanted to respond to one of your last callers. I've only just tuned in. He was talking about how the US are here to protect Australia and how.
1: Yes, one of our greatest allies. Yep.
20: Yeah, and I'm not sure if that's true anymore. That might have been true some 20, 30 years ago, but at the minute they're dragging us into illegal wars that we shouldn't be a part of, and they're losing them as well.
1: The situation... Yeah, well, the situation has changed, you're right, with Donald Trump. I mean, it's changed for everybody with him as president. The rules have changed. He's quite volatile, and sometimes you're on his side or he's a friend and not. So that means, yes, the fabric of it has changed a little, but the reality is that they are still one of our greatest allies as far as, culturally we're similar. There's the AUKUS. There's the history there, and when it comes to, military sort of partnership, they are still seen as an ally. So I guess your question is, or what you're saying is, if push came to shove, maybe that wouldn't play itself out anymore. We can't assume for that to happen, and I agree with that. We can't simply assume the Americans will come and look after us if we need them.
20: No, we can't exactly assume that they have our best interests, especially if we got Pauline Hanson sucking up to hit Donald Trump as spy. Every bad thing he's brought down on America in the past few since his second term started. We've got Gina Reinhart offering to give up parts of Queensland to Israel. We know how warmongering
1: James. James, I'm sorry to tell you, but you're completely biased. You're very emotional. You're saying things that you've just phoned up to spout sort of random emotional thoughts just to lay the boots in to whoever. We need to sort of think about what we're talking about here. We're talking about history. We're talking about allies and political alliances. And with the US, it's been that for a long, long way, long, long time, and that continues on. If you don't like him, you're not the only one. All right, we'll take a break and we're coming back after this.
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1: Sunday the 21st of June. Welcome to a brand new day. I'm Pat Panetta. Jay is here and this is the weekend edition of Australia Overnight. And as we head into today, Sunday the 21st of June, let's look at some weather for you around the nation. In Perth, a cloudy day and a top of 20 degrees today. Perth right now sitting on 12. Adelaide, a partly cloudy day and 15 degrees. It's 5 degrees right now here in Adelaide. In Melbourne, a partly cloudy day and 15. Melbourne is 10 degrees currently. Hobart, partly cloudy, 13 degrees. Right now, 5 degrees. In Canberra today, partly cloudy and a top of 14. Canberra's on 3.2 degrees right now. Sydney, a sunny day and a max of 20, currently 11. In Brisbane, the rain will continue today in Brisbane and a top of 22 degrees. And Brisbane right now sitting on 16 degrees. So there you go. That's the Sunday morning edition of Australia Overnight. Thanks for listening. Thank you to producer Jumping Jay in the soundproof booth, pressing all the buttons and making sure we go to air across the nation. Doing a good job this morning is Jumping Jay in the booth. Now, if you missed any of the program, you can find the podcast version of the show, the on-demand version at 2gb.com or 3aw.com.au or where you find your podcasts. So have a great day and have a great week. I'm back next weekend. And in the meantime, remember, no regrets. Bye.

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1: Good morning, I'm Donna Sirimana. The federal government is extending its temporary cut to the fuel excise for another month. Sarah Wiedersehen reports.
2: The government cut the fuel excise by 32 cents a litre to lessen the impact of surging petrol and diesel prices at the height of the Iran war. The temporary three-month cut was due to come to an end at the end of June, but the cost of living relief is being extended for an additional month at a lesser rate. In July, the fuel excise will be reduced by 16 cents a litre, which the Prime Minister says will save motorists $11 a tank. The heavy vehicle road user charge will also be reduced by 16 cents. Both measures will cost the government an extra $400 million. Sarah Wiedersehen reporting.
1: Authorities are scrambling to map the spread of the deadly H5 bird flu virus following its confirmed arrival in remote WA. The highly contagious strain has already claimed the life of an infected bird and left another sick. Testing is now underway to trace the outbreak as chief veterinary officers urge the public to report any sick animals. Detectives are hunting for five people after a 50-year-old man was assaulted and had his car stolen at knife point in Inala overnight. The grey Ford hatchback was found torched and destroyed in Woodridge less than an hour after the armed carjacking. The peak body for Queensland councils is vowing to fight federal plans to slash disaster recovery funds. The changes would split disaster funding 50-50 between state and federal governments instead of the Commonwealth coming up with the lion's share. Local Government Association of Queensland CEO Alison Smith is calling for a reversal of the decision.
3: Because moving to a 50-50 funding split would see Queenslanders worse off. It would see less money coming from Canberra to the part of Australia that needs it the most when disasters hit here more frequently and more severely than any other part of Australia.
1: New data shows a large but uneven surge in bulk billing doctor clinics across Queensland following federal Medicare reforms. While some areas like the Logan and Maranoa regions saw universal bulk billing options jump by 40%, parts of central Queensland experienced a slight decrease. News Corp reports patients in a third of the state's federal seats are still being hit with average fees of $50. The future of Brisbane's $10 billion Gympie Road bypass tunnel is locked in debate after claims the project will be delayed until after the 2032 Olympics. The opposition is accusing the state government of abandoning its election promise in finance one Australian dollar buying 70.11 US cents.
4: Hello, this is Phil O'Neill. When the clock hits midnight, I'm on the radio and I'd love you to join me. Don't miss Australia Overnight on Brisbane's 4BC. Let's talk.
1: The Netherlands have shown their class in the group stages of the FIFA World Cup with a 5-1 victory over Sweden. A Gold Coast young gun has helped stun the championship favourites in round 16 of the NRL, Andrew Lucas reports.
5: 20-year-old Zane Harrison kicked the match-winning field goal to help the Titans shock the ladder-leading Panthers 19-18 on the Gold Coast. Penrith led 12-6 at halftime before the home side clicked into gear. With the score locked at 18-all late in the match, Harrison stepped up to nail the one-pointer with seconds remaining. More than 20,000 fans were in raptures in one of the upsets of the season. Andrew Lucas, Sydney.
1: Meanwhile, the Bulldogs pipped the Sea Eagles in a Golden Point thriller 13-12. The Dolphins went 7 in a row with a 36-22 win over the Tigers in the AFL wins for the Pies, Blues and Crows. That's news and sport.
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1: Cloudy with a very high chance of showers in Brisbane, most likely in the afternoon. Light winds heading for a top temperature of 22 degrees in the city, the same in Ipswich, and 21 on the Bayside. Looking further ahead, rain easing tomorrow with a high of 21 degrees. Sunny conditions on Tuesday and Wednesday, 22. A shower or two Thursday, Friday and Saturday. On Moreton Bay, west to southwesterly winds below 10 knots and seas are sitting below a metre.
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16: Good morning, Brisbane. Wakey, wakey. Open the blinds. Check it out. What's happening outside right now? A little bit of inclement weather forecast move in today. Great to have your company. Thank you very much for joining us. 133-882 is our direct line. 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Step outside of 4bc.com.au. Very shortly, we're going to be seeing what's happening on the waterways with Clint Ansell from Gold Coast River Charters, Darren Jew from the Bribey Island Environmental Protection Association. It's going to have some wild facts for you about wildlife. Backing up from our bakery chat yesterday, the chief judge of the best pie in Australia, the best pasty in Australia, and the best donut in Australia. This guy holds a lot of accolades under his chest, and I tell you what, he actually holds a lot. He's got a lot of weight in the baking industry. He's a baker himself. His name's Stuart Latta from the Bakers Association of Australia. Lovely gentleman. He's going to be joining us on my program as well. Sharks are back in the spotlight, and after seven, we'll be unpacking that a lot more. We all know that shark numbers are booming like housing, but how many of them are venturing closer to shore? There's a terrible shark attack last week at Coogee Beach. I was actually still down in Sydney at the Good Food and Wine Show, which comes to Brisbane later October. So I want to see you there. I want to see you standing in front of us on the Crossroad Barbecue Stand. I will give you prawns and some barramundi from Humpty Doo. Man, I'd love to have your company. So make sure you come to the Good Food and Wine Show in Brisbane late October. We'll get some tickets as we get closer to it for you as well for a chance to win. But I was talking to a lady yesterday who witnessed that shark attack, unfortunately, at Coogee Beach. Her and hundreds of other people. And what she explained to me, and she was, you could just see it in her eyes of what she witnessed. It was terrible. It was terrifying. It's left the woman in critical condition who was bit. Let's just say it's not good. So we will see some changes, or will we see changes? Dr. Darryl McPhee is an associate professor on environmental science at Bond Uni. He's going to explain all. Now, I will weigh in on this. I'm not a scientist. I don't have a university degree in sharks or anything like that. However, I'm a guy who's been fishing since I was like two, and I've dealt with a lot of sharks. I've fished off our southeast coast, Queensland. I was born at Boona, raised on the Gold Coast since I was like a month old. So I have practical knowledge of what I've seen growing up. I have lots of acquaintances. I have lots of friends who fish, who own charter boats, who also come hand in hand with what has been seen in numbers or whatever it may have been over the past three or four or five decades. So I will weigh in on this and see what the scientists have to say to what we say. Is it going to line up? Because sometimes, and I'm not disgrudging any scientists or anything, I think science is a good way to judge and actually, or not judge, but to work out what's feasible or not. You know what I mean? However, yeah, if you're not out there for the last 30, 40, 50 years and you just got a graduate, I think you'd know where I'm going from. So let's you want to tune in on that. I'm looking forward to seeing what he has to say. Dawson Barbecue Mafia is, that's after seven too. Dawson Barbecue Mafia is talking about pork belly, my favorite. God damn. That is so good. I don't know if I can say that time in the morning. If you're still asleep, you didn't hear it, but it's so good. Pork belly is my favorite. If you're a vegetarian, you hate it, but if you don't, how good's crispy? We're doing crispy pork belly on the barbecue. You'll get that at the Brisbane Good Food and Wine Show. I'm telling you. Crispy pork belly. And it's so tender and juicy and crispy. Do you want to put Chinese five spice underneath it? It says so in the recipes. Or do you want to put a little bit of sage and fennel? Gavin Pitchford from the continuous call team is going to have all your support as well. That's going to be interesting because the Blues went down like a bucket of, you know what, this week. Queensland brought it home. We got the last game at Suncorp. However, we have lost at Suncorp before too. So anyway, we'll see what happens. We'll get Gav on. He's probably going to talk more about fishing. And love your company once again. Now, if you call up now, everyone, if you call up now, you could score yourself a double pass to the Queensland Garden Show at the Nambour Showgrounds on July 10th to 12th. Be part of the show. Join me. We had Stuart from the Tackle World yesterday closing the show off with me. Yeah, we gave him a couple of words to say and he closed it off. How good was he? He rang up at the end of the day afterwards. He rang me up and he said, Bertie. I said, yes, Stu. He said, mate, that was the highlight of my week. Thank you so much for bringing me up from a downer I had. And you know what? I put a smile on his face and I'm happy about that. But you can do that. Call up now, 133-882, and you could win double pass to the Queensland Garden Show at Nambour Showgrounds. They say it's like the garden show over in England. How good. It's so big. You don't want to miss it. July 10, 12. Queensland Garden Show is a must-visit event 2026 for both seasoned green thumbs and budding gardeners. 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I love my gardening. We got my beautiful wife Alyssa and I, we have fruit trees and lovely other things around the house. And it's awesome. And our fruit, the limes at them going off. Although we got two golden retrievers. And I don't like talking about private stuff on air because it's none of anyone's business. But you know, I'm just saying we have two golden retrievers. One has a bucket around his head and every time he goes near one of the fruit trees, get away. He's like, you know, trying to get right up on it. And anyway, knocks off half the buds. Give me a call, 133-882. 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We've got a whole heap of lines coming through there. Good morning to you, Una. Hi, Gail. Joy. Great to have your company. Joe just sent me a text. G'day, Paul. G'day, Joe. Were you at the game to see the Titans win? Not so confident about my Cowboys in New Zealand today. No, Warriors playing all right there, Joseph, unfortunately. Birdie, Titans upset the Panthers, beating them 19-18. What a game. Hey, the Cowboys have changed their halves pairing too. What do you think, Jackson Purdue at six? We'll do the continuous call team. We'll get his head on that one, mate. Barb, you won the tickets. Are you there? We've got Barb on.
17: For the stories that matter to Brisbane, stay right here. We're live, we're local. Brisbane's 4BC.
16: Line? I don't know. Barb from Upper Caboolture. She's the winner of tickets. She's going to take a hubby. Good on you, Barb. Well done to you. All right, let's look at what's happening on news today. Okay, officials have confirmed this isn't good. The first strain of the deadly H5 bird flu has hit Aussie shores, with a bird washed up on a remote beach found to have the deadly disease. Now, experts are warning it is inevitable. The virus will spread across populations of native birds and mammals, in which could be a disaster for Australian wildlife. Wow. It's only a matter of time, wasn't it? Early this week, it was reported that the baby seal population has taken a huge hit in Australia. Scientists have discovered more than 13,000 baby seals were wiped out across two Aussie territories in remote sub-Antarctic locations, Heard Island and McDonald Islands, which had reportedly been hit by the H5 bird flu strain in recent months that has caused devastation among their seal population. The seal population is estimated to be over 17,000. 13,000 baby seals were wiped out. So if those statistics are true, that means almost 80% of the seal population's gone from those islands. Federal Agricultural Minister Julie Collins said a positive test had been returned by a sick migratory bird in the southwest parts of Western Australia. Now, the bird was isolated but died that night. Yeah, you know one thing that shocks me in this? Well, besides everything, part of it, really, it's scary. Seals, but migratory. This is the key word in this sentence, migratory. You know what that means. We have birds, and Darren Drew from Bribie Island Environmental Protection Association, I'll ask him this question on this stuff, is that birds fly. We're talking about it all the time, from Antarctica, from South America, from Africa. They fly to Australia. Thousands, tens of thousands of them. They are migratory birds. This was a migratory bird. It flew to Australia and died with the virus. That's not good for our wildlife here. It's already wiped out 13,000 baby seals. My God. Scientists have also investigated the impact of H5 bird flu on the islands where thousands of animals have now been found with the diseases. So maybe this is something we'll put it to Darren Drew a little later in the program. All right, let's have a look at the weather. Rain increasing in Brizzy. Yep, like I said, inclement weather on the way. Lows are 16, highs are 22. Wet on the sunny coast, 15 to 21. And on the Gold Coast, it's increasing, 16 to 21 degrees. Barb from Upper Caboolture, you won those tickets. Good morning to you. Thank you for listening. I'm sorry to put a bit of a damper at the end of that because of the H5 bird flu virus, but it's got to be told. It's got to be told. We need to know what's happening. And as it comes, I'll give it to you. So you won the tickets there, Barb, for the Nambour Garden Show. I'd love to give me a call when you go. How good is that? I'd love to know what your thoughts are. It's supposed to be really good. If you want to give us a call back, we can get that sorted for you as well. So give me a call back, Barb, from Upper Caboolture. We'll step outside after the break, everybody. Brisbane's 882 4BC. It's just gone 619.
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16: Everyone, welcome back to the program. I just got a text coming in here from Margaret. Good morning, Margaret. Paul, with this awful bird flu, does it mean that any animal or bird species can be affected? Given that the baby seals have all died in Antarctica, not all of them, but a lot of ones on certain islands, so can it be contracted by our domestic pets? Margaret, good morning to you. Happy Sunday. I will ask that question to Darren Jew. He'll be on top of all that stuff for you. I could give you an answer. I'm going to say probably.

0: Doesn't look too bad at the moment.
1: No, it looks all right, mate. It's all right. So it's going to kick in as the day gets on. It's always forecast to come through later in the day, but you might get a few hours out there for sure. What's been biting, mate? Have you been out on the wedding line? What's the deal?
0: Yeah, I've been going every day. It's really, it's gone quieter after the new moon, as it often does. It really fired up around then, and it's really got a bit tougher each day as each day has gone on, which can be typical of that NEAP phase.
1: True.
0: But we've just had to cover a lot of ground and just catch the fish we can. We've sort of been catching one flatty at each spot and then moving on, and the crab sort of went quieter and up the river a bit quieter, not as many whiting. So, it does happen. You can't always have good fishing, and sometimes you've got to go through these quieter times to get through to the next full moon lead up, which will definitely fire up again. But there's promising signs out there. Jumping pin has been the better fishing for flathead. But we've got some bait coming in through the seaway, and it's a lot of little flathead, which is usually what happens in May, and then June fires up. So I think we're just about a month beyond, and it's going to get better and better.
1: Mate, you sent a picture off there early in the week about all the with all the blue summer crabs coming through around Waybreak Island, Crab Island, further up towards the older shots, the Five Ways. So plenty of areas there holding the blue summers. So they've even quietened down a touch, have they, or is it just affecting more of the scaly species being fish?
0: Yeah, they did too. Yeah, I noticed like each night there was still some good sized ones, but not as the numbers dropped off, and eventually I got down to like two overnight in the pots, and then pulled the pots out and giving it a break now till the next bit better phase. But they do sort of go quieter like the fish do, and you've just got to give it a bit of a spell, I reckon, and then wait. But blue swimmers do continue into the winter, unlike muddies as much. So yeah, it's always worth putting them out there while you're fishing, and it's a real nice bonus when you put on your pots at the end and you've got that beautiful blue colour coming up. It's lovely.
1: Oh, mate, they're a sensational eating crab, nice and sweet as well. Mate, when it comes to fishing for mulloway this time of the year, I know the seaway's holding a few around the pipeline, end of the north wall, but you are 1,000% right. As you come off that moon, I know we had some pretty good rated star days this week or last week, but even the fishing was just so quiet. It was like 4-star days, but it didn't really fire as it should. That just goes to show that even the apps can say how good it should be, but it's not 100% guaranteed, is it?
0: That's exactly right. Yeah, I used to look at that every day and get excited and expect a great day, and then disappointed when it didn't match their ratings, and now I don't even look at it. And then you get a 12% day where it's supposed to be woeful and it's quite good and a good catch. And so that's just where there's so many factors, I think, there. There's been big tides at night. Who knows? They can feed a lot then and then not feed as much during the day. There's been northerly winds. There's been up and down air pressure and all over the place. It's very been very unsettled. And there's days where the fish just have a big sook and don't feed. And it doesn't matter what you do, you don't catch a lot.
1: No, that's generally the way it is, mate. Otherwise, it wouldn't be called fishing. Mate, when it comes to soft plastics, I know you like to use your Vibes. You like to use soft plastics on flathead in particular. It's a fish that a lot of people can easily catch. What are some tips there for people if they're going to go, they walk into a BCF store or whatever store, Anaconda store, and they go, I want to buy some soft plastics. What is a soft plastic that you recommend to them to ask that works? You're a charter guy. You're out there. You're doing it. What's going to be beneficial for people to have in their tackle box?
0: Yeah, there's a few, and a few standouts, but it's definitely the F-Tackle fish tails. As you know, I love them. They just really match the natural bait that they eat so well. They look so natural, and they just got that little natural flick in the water. So I love those fish tail minnows, and especially in their white bait colour, and then the recent days when it's been a bit cloudy and gloomy water, we've been using that fluoro sort of colour, that real bright yellow sort of colour in those too, and they've been getting the bites. So it's just a matter of mixing up the colours too. If you think it's a bit hard for the fish to see, use something that you think might stand out in the water, and usually you can drop it in the water and see it sort of glowing in the water. And if you can, then chances are the fish can. And the opposite occurs when it's really clear weather and the water's quite clean and you don't want it standing out too much and looking suspicious. You want just a natural colour that still looks good in the water, but the fish seem to find it looks like the real thing and they strike at it. But F-Tackle, love those plastics. And then I love the Samaki Vibes and the Eco Gear Z.

0: Zaxa's in the vibes, as you know. Like yesterday was quite. It's been quite quiet on the shallows at times as the day goes on, as the sun comes up. So then I go a bit deeper just off the edges of the banks and drift with the vibes and just do little twitches, throw them out, leave them out there, just do little jigs. And the Samaki vibes and the ZX's work really well on the flathead too.
1: Mate, they're definitely a nice imitation of a fish that are just flicking up and dropping back, flicking up, dropping back, getting that beautiful colouring out there and on the shimmer. Hey, Clint, thank you very much for your time there, buddy. Greatly appreciate it, mate. Happy Sunday. Hope you have a good fishing day today out there as well.
0: Thanks, mate. Have a great day. Chat soon.
1: You,
0: cheers.
1: You too. That's Clint Ansell, everybody, from Gold Coast River Charters. Grab yourself a gift card and get out there now. And, of course, if you are using a soft plastic, don't go too heavy on the jig head. If you're running something, say, 3 inches, you want to go like a 2.0 hook, which is the size of the hook. And with your jig weight, it depends what depth you're fishing, but you don't want to go like a half-ounce jig head if you're fishing, you know, 2 metres of water, because it's going to plant that thing on the deck and give it no action. That's sort of going to be working a little bit better in, you know, maybe 20 metres of water or something like that, but with a bit of current. But if you're going into something a little bit shallower, go for something that's a lot lighter, like 1/6 or 1/8. Still with a 2.0 hook, because you need a bigger hook on that size lure, on that soft plastic, but it's a little bit lighter on the jig head. Therefore, it gives it a slower drop down to the base of the ocean there, and that's where the fish will sit. And they'll, if it's looking more natural, better of a chance of a hookup. More Step Outside coming up after the break, everybody. It's just gone 6:30 right here in Brisbane's 802 4BC. Good morning.
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1: Hey, good morning, everybody. Welcome back to the program. Bum, ba, dum, bum. 6:33. Hey, did you know, or do you know, what a remora is? Well, if you don't, I think you're about to find out, because it's time to talk wildlife.

0: wildlife.
1: Now, most of us, they think of a remora, as particularly fishermen, as those little sucker fish stuck to the side of a shark. But you probably don't know that that's actually a suction cup and it's been modified from the dorsal fin. Some can grow longer than a metre, and they say sometimes they mistake divers for whales. Imagine that, diving along and a big sucker fish comes and jumps on your back. Huh. This morning, Darren Jew from the Bribie Island Environmental Protection Association will look at one of the ocean's strangest freeloaders, the remora. He joins us now. Good morning to you, Daz. How are you, buddy?
2: Good morning, good morning. I'm pretty good this morning. Thank you.
1: That's sensational. Mate, I got to say, yeah. Remoras, they're really just hitchhikers of the ocean. I've caught 1,000 of these things.
2: Have you? I was going to ask that, actually, whether you've caught any and eaten any. Yeah,
1: I've never eaten one because they bleed a lot. I've never eaten one. No, because they're so easy. Right. You can't eat something that just swims up to you and wants to say hello. They're so easy to catch. Oh my goodness, they're everywhere. Especially when the whale. Yeah, or when there's a lot of fish or whales, particularly whales, mammals swimming past. There's a lot more remora action. When you see the big sharks coming through, there's a lot more remora action. When you see big cobia coming through, there's a lot more remora action. And we notice that. And as a fisherman, if you're fishing away and a whale swims past, and generally you're anchored up or maybe you're just drifting in a whale, you may not see it. It could be 50, 100 feet below the boat. But the remora will get off the actual whale and come and eat your pilchard. And sometimes they just swim up right beside the boat. Yeah, great things. When you catch one, you unhook it and you slap it on your mate's back. And it sticks to them.
2: They'll stick to pretty much anything, won't they? It's pretty incredible little thing. It's the front dorsal fin. It's been modified from being a dorsal fin into this sort of suction cup, which is a combination of friction and suction. And they can attach and release like almost immediately, and it's a pretty good suction, isn't it?
1: Yeah. It is. But they're very cute. They look like people mistake them for a cobia when they swim up beside the boat, particularly the larger ones, because they're that black and white style. Very similar in kind of look, but when you're looking down into the water, but the colouring is similar as well.
2: Yeah,
1: but,
2: they're related to. Kingies and trevally and in that same family. Yeah.
1: Mm. Mate, we often associate remora with sharks. Do they hitchhike on anything else? I guess they do, like the big manta rays, anything big that has a flat surface on it.
2: Yeah. There's 8 species around the world. They're not particularly host specific, like some. Like parasites only live on one species, like there's some barnacles that only live on one species of turtle. But remora aren't so choosy. They'll be attached to large rays, sea turtles, even dolphins and dugongs. I've seen them on whales when I've been in the water with whales, and I saw a whale that had just given birth, and it was absolutely covered in them. Oh, it looked like it had like a fur coat on. It was just so covered. And I've also been in the water when whales have breached, and the remora, the smart ones, jump off just before they leave the water. But others get smashed off at splashdown.
1: I don't want to ask this question, but you did mention, have I eaten one? Are they any good to eat? Do you know?
2: I'm no fisherman, and I don't know. But being related to kingies and trevally, they'd probably be all right. Yeah.
1: Wow. I don't know. I just know when you hook one, they bleed a lot. You take the hook out of their mouth because they are so easy to catch. My goodness. But they are, I don't know, we just normally just let them go gently and back in the water and they swim away. I've never eaten one. So maybe, I don't know. I don't think I would try. I don't want to sort of knock something on the head. If it, you know, if I'm catching something else out there, then, you know, I'll obviously stick to that staple diet. But the old remora, I think it's just like a little cute thing that just swims around the ocean and feeds off the bigger fish as they swim along. Leave it alone.
2: It's a pretty good lifestyle, just sort of not having to swim, just attaching yourself.
1: And, it sounds like teenagers these days.
2: That's what you could call.
1: Just go along with the ride of your parents. Remoras. Oh goodness, no! I'm only kidding. Mm. Hey mate, before we go, we've been talking. Yeah. Margaret sent a text in earlier. Obviously, we've been talking a little bit about the H5 bird flu virus that's come in. Yeah. One bird found, it died, but it's contracted the disease. A couple of the islands in the southern Antarctica, South Australia, or southern parts of Australia, in the ocean. 13,000 of the seals have been wiped out. Population 17,000. Margaret asked this question. Does it mean that any animal or bird species can be affected? Given that baby seals have also died in Antarctica, can it be contracted by our domestic pets?
2: Yeah. So that's a very good question, and yes, it can cross from birds to mammals. Obviously in the sea mammals down, like the elephant seals and stuff down in the Southern Ocean are suffering.
1: Yeah.
2: But any marine mammal can get it, and it does cross to other birds. You know, the industries are really worried about poultry being a problem, but all the wild bird species can contract it, and it's really devastating. And so there's some species, potentially there's some even quite common Australian species which might get so badly affected that it changes their like conservation status. So from going from common to threatened or whatever, because it can take out that many. And definitely don't let your dog go down to the beach and muck around a sick or a dead bird. Because that will be potentially fatal for that. And even humans can get it. It's not common. And it's usually direct contact. But, you know, something like COVID was like 4% or 5% fatal, something like that, I think, around those sort of low numbers. But this thing is like 50 to 60% fatal in humans. So,
1: oh, my God. All right, mate. It's let's unpack more of this next week, because I'd love to talk to you more about that for next Sunday. Is that okay with you?
2: Okay.
1: Yeah. Let's do that, because I look at the poultry like you mentioned, and we talk about a lot of people like to buy free range eggs. But, you know, a lot of people like to see chickens out in the fields where there are other birds. I mean, is this going to impact the industry like that? Is it going back to caged eggs? I don't know. So these are questions we'll ask you, and of course we'll know more about the H5 bird flu virus throughout this coming week, hopefully no more, but whatever comes to light, we'll share it next week. But thanks for your time there, Daz. Really appreciate it, mate.
2: Good on you, mate. Have a good weekend.
1: Thank you, buddy. Thank you, mate. You too. That's Darren Jew, everybody, from the Bribie Island Environmental Protection Association. You can donate to their cause by jumping onto Beeper online there and have a search through it and have a read. And it's quite remarkable what the guys do up there at Bribie Island. And hopefully that answers your question there, Margaret. Thank you for sending it through. We'll step outside after the break.
0: Ampol's State of Origin is set to descend on Brisbane as Game 3 returns to Suncorp Stadium on Wednesday, 8 July. Witness the fierce battle as the Blues seek a victory in enemy territory, whilst the Maroons defend their home turf with the Queensland faithful behind them. Tune in to witness Australia's greatest sporting rivalry, live for the last time in 2026. Watch Game 3 live and exclusive on Channel 9 or 9 Now, kicking off at 8:05pm Australian Eastern Standard Time. Ampol's State of Origin. Nothing like it.
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1: Bulova. Fantastic watches. I've got a couple myself. It's almost halftime in the FIFA World Cup and Ivory Coast is leading Germany 1-0. It's a scoreline not many people would have seen coming, as Germany is one of the favourites to take out the competition. We will continue to give more updates as the game goes on in the next hour. Who are you going for, Germany or the Ivory Coast? Let's go cooking with this fella, Stuart Ladder. Good morning to you, Stewie.
9: Morning, how are you?
1: Mate, I am sensational. Everybody, I want to introduce you to this fella. Thank you for coming onto the show there too, buddy. Last week I was down at the race course venue on the Gold Coast, and there was judging for the best Australian, the pie, pasty and donut. And I got to meet this fella. I interviewed him on Sunrise a couple of times there, Stuart Ladder. And he's a baker. He has a bakehouse, and he also is a judge, the head judge. And I wanted to ask you some questions. I appreciate you coming onto our show. Mate, what makes a pie the better pie? For people out there going to the bakery, they're going to Gatla by pay, or they're going to their little corner shop by, what is it they're looking at there, Stewie? What makes the best pie in Australia? And where did this year's winner come from?
9: The pie needs to look nice, you know, and be able to. The pastry is important, once you bite into it, it needs to have a nice flavour and be what it is, you know, whether it's cheese and bacon or seafood or whatever. And it needs to impress you to get you to come back and buy some more.
1: That's the thing, isn't it? It's got to taste good, but it's also got to look attractive. It can't be just like a dog's breakfast sitting in the pie warmer.
9: Correct. And the best pie this year, Australia's best pie, was a Moroccan prawn pie.
1: Oh, what? Why? What brought it over the edge for you, mate?
9: Well, the prawns were cooked nicely, the pastry was amazing, and the flavour had a real kick to it, like you'd expect to with that title. And, it came from Country Cobb in Victoria.
1: Ah, mate, did it have they a previous winner of any baking goods at all?
9: Yeah, they've done really well. As I think I was talking to you on Tuesday, you know, they started off with just a little shop and come asking questions, and have developed. Now they've got three shops and they're doing extremely well.
1: Isn't that a good thing? Because, you know, if this makes and breaks, well, it doesn't break, but it makes businesses grow by having, you know, the better pie or the better parsley or the better donut. Speaking of parsleys, you also did the judging on that one. How did that go this year? South Australia is known for its best pasties.
9: And that's where it went home to. The Orange Spot Bakery in Glenelg in South Australia. And it was, you know, but the standard of the pasties overall and also the pies was exceptional.
1: Oh, wow. Donuts, mate, this is the next one. Did you do the donut judging? Because I did see some quite exquisite donuts there.
9: Yes. Well, your mate, Donut Daddy, and one of our other judges did the gourmet, and I did the other five classes.
1: Yep.
9: So, there was some amazing.
1: Mate, when it comes down to donuts, we've actually got Donut Daddy on in the next hour for everyone listening as well, but to talk about his donuts. But, mate, when it comes down to donuts, there's a lot into it, isn't it? There's the filling, there's the glaze, there's the old cinnamon shake. Then, you know, you've still got the traditional donuts, haven't you?
9: Yeah, for sure. But it's certainly evolved over the last 10 or 15 years. You know, the donut shops popping up. I suppose it started off, years ago with the Krispy Kreme at Penrith in New South Wales opening and coming over from the States. And then it's just evolved. And, you know, these people, the ones that won it, drove, I think they said 10 hours to take their donuts to the competition.
1: Oh, my goodness. Wow, mate, it's great. And there's a drive-through donut. It's very Americanized. It's coming to Australia for that stuff. But there's a new drive-through one that opened up at Coomera. And the thing's huge, mate. It's like a warehouse. It's a massive. They must sell a lot of donuts, I'd imagine. But, mate, I want to get back onto the pies. When it comes to judging, how do you taste 300 pies without getting full?
9: Well, you don't take a bite of everything. You it's a lot very similar to the wine judging. You take a bite, most of them are spat out into a bin. Yep. But you get the flavour and the texture and the mouthfeel, move on to the next one.
1: Mate, that's incredible. I'm glad I'm not the bin cleaner at the end of the day, but nonetheless, it's a good way to actually taste every pie out there. And, of course, the Moroccan prawn pie. Where did that one come from again there, Stewie?
9: Yeah, Country Cob in Victoria.
1: There you go. Anyone heading down to beautiful Victoria, if you're streaming us live in Victoria, head to Country Cob. Grab yourself a Moroccan prawn pie. Stewie, thanks for your time, mate. Greatly appreciate it on this fantastic Sunday morning. Enjoy the rest of your day.
9: Yeah, thanks. Thanks, Bertie. Have a great day. Bye.
1: You too. Thanks, Stewie. Lovely guy. He's the head judge there, looks after the Australian Bakers Association and makes sure that everything's done legitimately. They actually go into the bakery a couple of months down the track to make sure that pie is still tasting the same. How's that? Yeah, it's very strict rules. We'll step outside after the break, everyone. Good morning.
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1: Good morning, everyone. Welcome back to our show. Now, there have been renewed calls to contain what anglers say is an out-of-control shark boom in Queensland. Well, it's everywhere. Early this year, there was reported there were over 3,400 sharks caught in drumlines between the Gold Coast and Cairns in 2025, which is more than double recorded in previous year and more than triple the year before that. It's out of control. As an angler, I concur. And following this week's recent attacks in the south and far north, many are saying it's out of hand. Longtime jet skier and angler David Frisnier has launched a petition calling on the state government to relax their fishing laws. Current state law allows only one shark to be caught and kept per day, per angler, and anything bigger than 1.5 metres got to be released. This is what he had to say on Nine News.
17: Someone getting bitten or a fatality, that was part of the instigation or the drive to get this petition looked at. But I want that 1.5 metres to be taken away. If we do catch a 2.5 metre shark or even a 3 metre shark, because they are out there, then those sharks should be culled.
1: As what David says, he wants to see increasing the shark fishing limit to 2 metres, more sustainable commercial shark fishery, monitor sharks and properly coordinate the drones. I don't know about those. He also said get used to getting in the water when he rode his jet ski around our waterways, but now he's too scared in case he falls off. As most know, the murky waterways of southeast Queensland provide ideal breeding grounds for bull sharks. The state government said they will look into petition elaborating that their policy stance is still people before sharks. We're going to dive into this after the 7 o'clock news, which is coming up shortly. We'll be back after the break.
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1: Hey, good morning. Welcome back to the program. Got a text coming in from Mick. Top of the morning to you, Birdie. I'm at the airport having a beer. It's not even 7 o'clock. On you, Mick. Oh, mate. All right. Thanks for sending the text. Where are you heading to, buddy? Because maybe you're heading overseas where, you know, 7 o'clock is, like 3 in the afternoon. A big hour coming up after the break. Stick around. More Step Outside right here on Brisbane's 8824BC. Here's the all-important news.
24: This news thanks to Viking. No kids, no casinos. Voted world's best.
25: Good morning, I'm Donna Sirimana. The federal government is extending its temporary cut to the fuel excise for another month. Sarah Wiedersehen reports.
26: The government cut the fuel excise by 32 cents a litre to lessen the impact of surging petrol and diesel prices at the height of the Iran war. The temporary three-month cut was due to come to an end at the end of June, but the cost of living relief is being extended for an additional month at a lesser rate. In July, the fuel excise will be reduced by 16 cents a litre, which the Prime Minister says will save motorists $11 a tank. The heavy vehicle road user charge will also be reduced by 16 cents. Both measures will cost the government an extra $400 million. Sarah Wiedersehen reporting.
25: Authorities are scrambling to map the spread of the deadly H5 bird flu virus following its confirmed arrival in remote WA. The highly contagious strain has already claimed the life of an infected bird and left another sick. Testing is now underway to trace the outbreak as chief veterinary officers urge the public to report any sick animals. Detectives are hunting for five people after a 50-year-old man was assaulted and had his car stolen at knife point in Inala overnight. The grey Ford hatchback was found torched and destroyed in Woodridge less than an hour after the armed carjacking. The peak body for Queensland councils is vowing to fight federal plans to slash disaster recovery funds. The changes would split disaster funding 50-50 between state and federal governments instead of the Commonwealth coming up with the lion's share. Local Government Association of Queensland CEO Alison Smith is calling for a reversal of the decision.
27: Because moving to a 50-50 funding split would see Queenslanders worse off. It would see less money coming from Canberra to the part of Australia that needs it the most when disasters hit here more frequently and more severely than any other part of Australia.
25: New data shows a large but uneven surge in bulk billing doctor clinics across Queensland following federal Medicare reforms. While some areas like the Logan and Maranoa regions saw universal bulk billing options jump by 40%, parts of central Queensland experienced a slight decrease. News Corp reports patients in a third of the state's federal seats are still being hit with average fees of $50. The future of Brisbane's $10 billion Gympie Road bypass tunnel is locked in debate after claims the project will be delayed until after the 2032 Olympics. The opposition is accusing the state government of abandoning its election promise in finance, one Australian dollar buying 70.11 US cents.
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25: The Netherlands have shown their class in the group stages of the FIFA World Cup with a 5-1 victory over Sweden. A Gold Coast young gun has helped stand the championship favourites in round 16 of the NRL, Andrew Lucas reports.
5: 20-year-old Zane Harrison kicked the match-winning field goal to help the Titans shock the ladder-leading Panthers 19-18 on the Gold Coast. Penrith led 12-6 at halftime before the home side clicked into gear. With the score locked at 18-all late in the match, Harrison stepped up to nail the one-pointer with seconds remaining. More than 20,000 fans were in raptures in one of the upsets of the season. Andrew Lucas, Sydney.
25: Meanwhile, the Bulldogs pipped the Sea Eagles in a Golden Point thriller 13-12. The Dolphins went 7 in a row with a 36-22 win over the Tigers in the AFL, wins for the Pies, Blues and Crows. That's news and sport.
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7: Parkinson, we've got a vehicle broken down on the local motorway. Now, he's sitting on the shoulder facing eastbound towards Drew Vale. If you're heading that way, please take care going around him. In the city at Spring Hill, emergency roadworks on Gregory Terrace. That's between Kinrose Street and Rogers Street. The Ipswich motorway, drama-free at this stage of the morning between Redbank and Rocklea. The Gateway will give you a good run too between Stretton and the Gateway Bridge in both directions. And if you're heading west on the Western Freeway, Ipswich, Motorway, Warrigal or Cunningham Highways, all clear at this stage of the morning. I'm Dennis Lee on Brisbane's 4BC.
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25: Cloudy with a very high chance of showers in Brisbane, most likely in the afternoon. Light winds heading for a top temperature of 22 degrees in the city, the same in Ipswich, and 21 on the Bayside. Looking further ahead, rain easing tomorrow with a high of 21 degrees. Sunny conditions on Tuesday and Wednesday, 22. A shower or two Thursday, Friday and Saturday. On Moreton Bay, west to southwesterly winds below 10 knots and seas are sitting below a metre.
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7: Hey, good morning everybody. Welcome back to the show. Bit of rain and showers forecast today. Not too bad on the Gold Coast at the moment. Back to the final hour of our program. Very shortly in the hour, we'll be looking at some fun things to do around Southeast with Day Tripper. Also, have a look at some of the events that happened on this day back in time. Dawson Barbecue Mafia talking about pork belly, yummo. And, of course, Gav Pitchford will have your sport. And I'd love your company, 133882,
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22: 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We're live, we're local. We're Brisbane's 4BC.
1: Okay, we've seen and heard a bit about this now, and we just had a little bit of a chat earlier about the sharks, and there has been renewed calls to better manage Queensland shark population, with anglers and recreational fishers claiming shark numbers are booming and encounters are becoming more problems. Early this year, it was revealed that more than 3,400 sharks were caught on drum lines between the Gold Coast and Cairns during 2025, and more than double that the previous year, and triple the year before. So what's making them venture closer to shore? Now, I've personally spoken to many recreational and commercial fishers out there, and pretty much all of them are worried about it because they're losing their fish to sharks, and now we're seeing attacks. They want to see action, but do they really have the right to be worried? Joining us now is shark expert at Bond Uni, Dr. Daryl McPhee. Good morning to you, Daz. How are you, bud?
11: Good morning, and good morning, listeners.
1: Good to have your company, mate. There's a perception among many fishers that shark numbers have exploded. Does the science support that view, or is it just a little bit more complicated than that?
11: Yes and no, and I'll explain. Look, we don't have population estimates of all the different species, and when we're talking about sharks, we're not just talking about one species. We're talking about dozens that recreational fishers interact with. We've certainly had, over time, a very large reduction in the commercial fishery. And when it happened, and when recreational fishermen, lobbyists were lobbying to close areas such as Mackay, Cairns, to commercial net fishing, I raised concerns then because those fisheries were mostly shark fisheries.
1: Yeah.
11: So we fished them less, certainly in the Great Barrier Reef. So it's not a surprise that we expect to see their numbers increase. But what I fear is that worse is ahead, because the last remaining 25 commercial fishermen, many of whom who catch sharks, commercial net fishermen in the Great Barrier Reef, only have until July next year before that fishery ceases to function.
1: What does that mean?
11: It means that we're likely to see further increases in shark numbers, certainly on the Great Barrier Reef.
1: I know last month there were reports that changing weather conditions, rainfall, cooling ocean temps are bringing species like bull sharks and great whites closer to shore. Is this true? I mean, personally, bull sharks are already there in the estuaries anyway. In winter, they go under the beaches. But great whites, are they coming closer to the shore due to this?
11: It's certainly plausible for a range of reasons. So there's no one reason why shark populations go up and down or where they move to. But yeah. In the case of white sharks, we've got an increase in their mammal prey, increase in humpback whales. Further south, we've got an increase in seals and sea lions. And in New South Wales, you've also got a long-term rebound in the population of Australian salmon, which have always been one of white sharks' favourite fish to feed on.
1: Yeah. But recreational anglers, and I know you like your fishing, recreational anglers often say they're losing fish to sharks more frequently than before. Are you hearing the same on your end? Does this happen to you? And why might that be happening?
11: Absolutely. You can hear it at every boat ramp, every fishing pub up the coast, and it's been my experience as well. There's places in the Great Barrier Reef where historically I used to fish, where I wouldn't even go looking for fish there. The fish are there, you just won't land them.
1: Yeah,
11: it's a combination of factors. I think probably the most significant one is that the sharks have learnt to associate boats with an easy feed as their numbers have risen.
1: And that's the thing. We notice that you pull up to a spot and you'll see just long lines on your Garmin sounder. Normally thick red, probably about 4 millimetres thick across your screen. And you know they're sharks. And you do. You catch a fish around the bait balls and you're pulling up a kingie or a pearl perch and all that sort of stuff. And next minute it's a tug of war between you and the gargantuan of the deep. And it does change the economy of many coastal communities as well, as people would often venture with their boats up there and stay for a couple of days to go fishing and bring back some beautiful redfish to the coast or back for the freezers. That doesn't happen much anymore because people are bringing one fish back opposed to what they used to get their limits. But Is there an overbalance of this there, Darryl? Do you think there's an overbalance now where shark population have increased because of the limits, the laws, the no-take, the protected, to more anglers, given that Southeast Queensland in particular, the highest amount of registered boats per capita in the Southern Hemisphere, more fishermen per se in Australia are in Queensland, therefore more people are fishing. Even though there are bag limits and size limits on catches, we are seeing more fish being pulled out, but sharks rising in numbers. Is there an overbalance, and how can that be controlled or managed?
11: Ecological balance is always a tricky thing. It's a popular concept that doesn't really occur. Populations are consistently going up and down, and there's all these feedbacks through the food web. To get to the sort of your question, there's these significant changes. The increase in recreational numbers is part of it as well. We are not seeing an explosion of shark numbers, as some people claim, but what we are seeing is a significant recovery from being exploited for a long period of time. I know that's of no comfort to people losing fish, but it's sort of an important technical distinction to make when you're trying to solve the problem. Mm. There's a range of potential solutions. None of them are perfect. Recreational anglers, we often need to move around more, be more selective. So we might have a spot where we know there's some fish. We sound it up and we see those red marks that you pointed out. There is an independently tested electric deterrent. So electric deterrents can work. It's practical for some fisheries. I've been involved in trialling the Cocos Keeling Islands. But it's not going to be relevant for most of our coastal fisheries in Queensland, so it's not really relevant for our shallow water snapper fishery. Certainly not relevant at this stage for pelagics. But there'll be increased effort looking at that. The device is called Repelex. And we probably do need to revisit that maximum size on sharks of 1.5 metres. There wasn't a lot of science involved in when it was put in, to give recreational anglers a choice of harvesting slightly larger sharks if they want. But bearing in mind there's a practical and food safety limit, you don't really want very large shark. You're not going to jam a 2-metre bull shark in your esky, and it's going to contain a whole lot of heavy metals and toxins as well. So it's not really what you want from a culinary perspective.
1: True, but if we have, if we start looking, obviously it's not going to happen tomorrow or next year or year after. We'll look at the future ahead in the next decade. But, you know, for now, we've been putting up with it for a lot longer and we feel it is getting worse. However, I think that if we look at the commercial aspect of the smaller shark target, is that, you know, fish and chips, flake and chips in the seafood shop, seafood's not cheap in stores these days, is that it can supplement people who want to have fish and chips who can't afford fish and chips, but why not give them? Why not have a government subsidy to get rid of some of these smaller species before they get too big and put them in the seafood shops? I mean, then everyone can afford to have a luxury, well, it's luxury these days because of the affordability of it and the pricing. So is that an option? I think that's a good option, personally. I'm just trying to feed people who want to get out there and have fish and chips.
11: Absolutely. I'm a supporter of commercial fishing because of the support, because it does supply food to people that can't catch it. I catch a lot myself, but I still buy it. Challenge is just that recreational, we've closed our areas to net fishing, and net fishing is the only viable commercial way of doing it. Even if you put a subsidy on a line caught shark, you're not going to get enough.
1: No.
11: Look, I think you've had Nathan Wren on your show before from Bowen. He's been offering flake and chips for $10, which is fantastic. That's a great feed. And I did a lot of work a few years ago on trying to access or trying to complete sort of the supply chain for commercial fishers to supply shark to the aged care market. Because it's cheap. It's what's called heirloom food, so it means something to aged care residents. It's something that they ate during their youth. And also meets the requirements in that it's obviously 100% bone-free.
1: And that's right, so running through cartilage. Yeah.
11: Yes. So I'd like to see that shark fishery in the Great Barrier Reef continue. I'd like to see it continue to supply fresh local seafood for budget-conscious consumers.
1: Daryl, thank you very much for your time this morning, mate. We'll love to have you back on the program. Obviously, sharks are going to be the highlight of many topics and topical conversations around boat ramps, marinas, and just in general, and particularly amongst many fishermen as well. Love to have you back on the show there, mate, but I appreciate your time on this Sunday morning.
11: My pleasure. I'd love to be back.
1: Thanks, mate. That's shark expert at Bond Uni, everybody, Dr. Daryl McPhee, avid angler and an all-round good bloke. He's for the recreational fisherman. He knows what we're on about, and also at the same time, like I do, support the commercial sector of buy fish and chips. That's what we do. More Step Outside after the break.
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1: Hey everyone, welcome back to the show. That was a great chat with Daryl. All about the sharks. Going to get him back online there, of course, for the next few weeks. It's time of the day now where we look at some fun things to do around southeast Queensland. It's time for Day Tripper.

0: Now, if you're headed up to Noosa, you happen to be there already, the Noosa Gravel Enduro kicks off today. This is one of Australia's premium off-road cycling events for all abilities, and it showcases the Noosa hinterland and its extensive trail network. How cool is trail bike riding? It's also a weekend of embracing and enjoying nature, a lively festival village, and a lot more in terms of tracks, right? There's so many to choose from. You can go anywhere from like a 100 Ks to 60 Ks or even a shorter 30 run, a brand new kids trail run for the little bikers in your family. That's great. They can go over little jumps, wear the helmet and the knee pads, of course, and the elbow pads. You might want to take off the training wheels, though. I think Harrison, he still has training wheels on his bike. I've seen this guy. He's not really good on two wheels. There's something for everyone, even you, Harrison. You can head to the kids' trail run up there at the Noosa Gravel Enduro. It kicks off today. There's something for everybody, and the last-minute entry is available if you can make it work. Bit of a ride up there, Harrison, on the trail with the on your little kid's bike. On today, it's at McKinnon Drive to Wanton. NoosaEnduro.com.au for more info. Back here in Brizzy, there's a fantastic celebration of music happening at the Brisbane Powerhouse today. 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
0: It's time to

0: favourite outside game. I went to the school when my kids were in primary school, and you had the adults play, you know, do the tug of war against the kids. I don't know. I mean, I was one of those dads that just had to win, right? So can you imagine like 20 kids all going, you know, head over feet because all the adults were giving that rope the biggest bloody yank. You know what I mean? Anyways, it's also National Cookie Dough Day. Did you know that? National Cookie Dough Day. Every day is a national day of something or world day. It's also Wagyu Day. I'm a big Wagyu fan. Taking a look back on this day in 1965, the very first pancake parlour opened in Australia. 1965. Are they still around, pancake parlours? I think they are. In 2008, do the Cats in AFL remember this? The West Coast Eagles suffered their worst defeat when Cats, the Geelong Cats, defeated them 182-47.
1: The game is almost over. It's Geelong by 135 points in the clash of the premier teams of the last 2 years. How the mighty have fallen and how good are Geelong. The Cats by 135 points. West Coast's worst ever defeat at Subiaco.
0: We are Geelong, the greatest team of all. We are Geelong, we're always on the ball. In 2003, Delta Goodrum spent 8 hours signing autographs at a Melbourne shopping centre. That year, she went on to dominate the ARIA Music Awards, sweeping that night with a historic 7 wins, including Breakthrough Artist, Best Female Artist and Highest Selling Album for her debut record, Innocent Eyes. I remember that one. This remains one of the most successful single night sweeps in ARIA history. Congratulations to you, Delta. In 1958, singer Bobby Drain recorded his first hit, Splish Splash, which only took him 10 minutes to write.

0: I wonder how Bobby Darin thought of that. Mind boggles. 10 minutes. That's all it took him to write it. 1975, West Indies won the first World Cup series, defeating Australia at Lord's.
1: And Humble's out. That's a great start, but what a way to end the match. 274. And I've never seen cricketers move as quickly, gathering the sacred stump.
0: Congratulations. Wow. 1948, the first ever PC, personal computer, of course, was developed. 1948. Some happy birthdays today. Prince William turns 44. The first son of King Charles and late Diana, Princess of Wales. Sir Ray Davies turns 82, born in 1944. Here's the lead singer and guitarist of the Kinks.

Here we go. Turn it up, people. Wake your neighbours up. There we go. He wrote some of the biggest hits, including that one. In 1950, John Paul Young was born. Love.

0: Although he was born in Scotland, us Aussies claim he is as one of our own, as we would. Australian singer turned 76 today. And that all happened on this day, the 20th of June. Stick around, everybody. Get your pens ready because Doss from Barbecue Mafia has pork belly coming up after the break. Business 882 4BC. Good morning.
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1: Parkinson, we've got a vehicle broken down on the local motorway. Now, he's sitting on the shoulder facing eastbound towards Drewvale. If you're heading that way, please take care going around him. In the city at Spring Hill, emergency roadworks on Gregory Terrace. That's between Kinrose Street and Rogers Street. The Ipswich motorway, drama-free at this stage of the morning between Redbank and Rocklea. The Gateway will give you a good run too between Stretton and the Gateway Bridge in both directions. And if you're heading west on the Western Freeway, Ipswich, Motorway, Warrigal or Cunningham Highways, all clear at this stage of the morning. I'm Dennis Lee on Brisbane's 4BC.
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6: 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I had the top seat at the Broncos, lit the fire in the St George Dragon's nose. I sat on Neptune's throne at the Dolphins, and now I'm at the Rabbitohs.
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1: And good morning, everybody. Welcome back to the program. Now, if you love to do things low and slow, you like to get, you know, all of that beautiful meat, whether it be ribeyes or chuck steaks or maybe some briskets or pork bellies or even some pork shoulder, and you give that nice rub of a beautiful spice over the top, put in that smoker and just let it do its magic for 8 hours, you've got to get onto Barbecue Mafia. Okay, you've got to head down to go and check out the restaurant at the Cooperoo AFL Club, Barbecue Mafia, because right now we've got the owner, Doss, online. It's time to grab your pen and paper. We're going low and slow.
0: Low and slow. It's smoke time with Doss from Barbecue Mafia.
1: Dang, good morning to you, buddy. How are you?
8: Good, mate. That was a next level introduction this morning, mate. Thank you for that.
1: Well mate, you get it's so nice you've got to say it twice, because last week we missed you. You were on a boys' trip. Where were you? What happened?
8: Oh, just down the coast, mate. We just get together once a year and, just have a few beers and watch a footy and have a punt and, don't see each other a lot. So with kids and just got together and, it was good fun. I wasn't in any frame of mind on the Sunday morning, though, to jump on and talk about barbecue. I was thinking about hangover breakfast, mate.
1: Oh, mate, that happens. That happens, my friend. Hey, I'll tell you what, I'm down here at the Good Food and Wine Show. It is pumping in Sydney. And it's, mate, we're talking tens of thousands of people. It's crazy, but we are doing a pork belly on the barbecue, getting it nice and crispy. Okay. So I'm really intrigued to your pork belly and how we're going to do it today. Explain to our listeners about the Barbecue Mafia pork belly and what spices you're running.
8: Well, I've been talking about and doing a lot of demos on pork belly, so I thought I'd just have a chat about it. And, mate, the crispy pork belly, yes, great. In our world, though, we do a little bit more of the pork belly burnt ends or the you know, the pork belly bites. So that's rind off pork belly, yeah. So no crispy skin. Right. Mate, I like both, but I just wanted to chat. I did this delectable little pork belly burnt ends at a little demo on the north side yesterday, and people were losing their minds over it. So it's relatively easy. You can get your sort of butcher to cube up that pork belly with the rind off for you if you're not confident to do it at home.
1: Yep.
8: And, mate, you're literally just covering it in your favourite seasoning, which is hopefully everyone's is the Squealer Rub from Barbecue Mafia, the pork rub.
1: Yeah.
8: And, mate, we're taking that in a tray to, you know, to your 94, 95 degrees just before it's about to fall apart. Mm. And this is where it gets interesting, mate, where you're adding your own favourite glaze. That's the burnt end side of it, the almost barbecue dessert, mate. It is one of the best bites in barbecue, I think, Bertie, the pork belly burnt ends.
1: Mate, I'm hearing you.
8: We've got this little combo at the moment with a couple of our new products. We've got a little bourbon and cola sauce mixed with our hot honey. You just cook that for a couple of minutes, let it fuse in the barbecue in a little pot, then you pour that over the top on top of your burnt ends and cook for another 10 minutes and let it set, and then you've got one of the best bites in barbecue, I reckon.
1: Oh, my God. And this is the thing, like, you can easily do the taste test when you go around to some of these shows and try the pork belly burnt ends. And you can buy them in packets these days at places like Costco and the big box stores. But, mate, it's doing it yourself that gives you that self-gratification of success. The taste, the smell, the end of the cook up, you can sit back, but you don't want to, you've got to control your desire. You can't sit there and keep eating a bit, because at the end of the barbecue, you're not going to have much left. But two, you want to sit down and actually enjoy it, not be full from the scraps that you've been eating prior. You want to taste that full enjoyment, don't you?
8: You got to resist the temptation, because they're bite-sized pieces. They are easy to just grab off the smoker and eat while they're smoking them. But you got to resist that temptation. But there's something really easy, and you're right. The butchers have got them vac packs, a lot of them, and Costco, ready to go. So all you have to do is, you know, chuck your rub on, know your target temp, which is, you know, that 94, 95 degrees just before it's going to fall apart. And then just have a crack at being creative with you with the you know, sauce or the glaze that you're putting on top. So it is really, really easy to do at home.
1: Gareth, thank you so much for your time, mate. I greatly appreciate it. And of course, you can get up there at the Coorparoo AFL Club. Watch a bit of AFL. Watch a bit of real footy up there, of course. It's also coming back to Suncorp in a few weeks. That's the NRL side of things. But for us on the AFL lovers, that's the one you want to get to if you can. Hey, mate, thanks for your time. I'll talk to you later.
8: Thanks, guys. Happy barbecue.
1: Thanks, mate. You too. That's Doss there from Barbecue Mafia. And we'll step outside after the break.
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1: Morning, everybody. Welcome back to the show. I'm going to give you a bit of an update now because it's time for this.
14: A World Cup update. 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
1: The Bulova watches, man, I'll tell you what, they are timeless classes, pieces of watch machinery. They are sensational. 80 minutes have gone in the for World Cup. It's all tied. Germany and the Ivory Coast. It's 1-1. There you go. It's a 1-1. It's a draw. Germany was tipped to win easily, but is going down to the wire. 80 minutes. So it's nearly. So we'll see how it goes. But later today, it'll be Japan versus Tunisia at 2 p.m. Time now to talk sport. Yeah, Gav, pitcher there from the continuous call team joins us. Me, Gav. Good morning to you, buddy. I just got to say, rub it in because the Blues went down in a shocker last Wednesday.
15: Mate, great way to start the cross here as well. Thanks for that, Bertie.
1: I'm Queenslander through and through.
15: It is. It's been a pretty depressing week for us. It's my birthday today as well, so thanks for that, mate. Instead of saying happy birthday, you're talking about the Blues. So that's fantastic, but no, very disappointing.
1: Yeah, okay. All right. Look, I'll see if Chelsea can get a birthday song for you, something quick and easy like this is your birthday song, it doesn't go for long, and we move on to how come they lost so birthday to you.
15: Oh, here it is. Thank you.
1: Hey, Chelsea, can we play how the Queenslander? Give us some Queenslander. Queenslander! Just throw it through randomly if we can. Hey, Gav, so, mate, yeah. tell me what happened. I mean, Origin's been spoken about all week. What's your response? And what do the Blues need to do? What do the Bleeding Blues need to do? Realistically, Queensland should be 2-0 in the series if there wasn't a send-off in game one. Are we whinging or are we whining or are we just saying the truth?
15: I think you're pretty true. I think Queensland's been much better than New South Wales in the first two games of the Origin. We did get lucky we had their best player sent off in that first game, and we basically just held on, came back from behind, and it was the last play from Tedesco to get that job done. But just way too classy in Melbourne, weren't they? They were a cut above the rest of them. Changes? Do we need to make a lot of changes? We've got a bit of cavalry coming back into the team. We've got Tommy Turbo played really good last night for Manly. Didn't quite get them over the line, but Latrell Mitchell looks like he's back. But I think we need some of those hard heads like Liam Martin back in the team. Olakwadu will come back in. These real tough Origin players that have that have never let New South Wales down before. To go to Suncorp, very intimidating place to win, very hard to play at as well with that raucous crowd there, the home crowd. So you need that experience to go in there. I think guys like Liam Martin need to pick those guys to go there and try and do a bit of a demolition job on New Queenslanders in 3 weeks.
1: Just saying, mate. It's going to be a fantastic
15: example there, mate. Someone like
1: mate, it is.
15: Those mate, players. We need those players back.
1: Absolutely. It's Mate, three games today in the continuous call team, starting with the Warriors on the Cowboys, which sees the Cowboys shaking up their halves. How's this going to roll on today? And Titans last night. How good were the Titans?
15: You can never pick it. I mean, the Panthers had a lot of players out, but they're still, you know, the Panthers got it done against the Warriors when they had those players out as well. So it shows out that the Titans are starting to come good a little bit at the moment. They're playing a good style of footy. To get that one-point win, and as well as the Bulldogs as well, getting that win over Manly last night. Tough to pick in these little state of origin periods, aren't they? But I've gone the Warriors only because it's at home, but with no confidence there because I think the Cowboys are still playing some really good footy and their coach has just been re-signed for another 2 years as well. So they'll be out to put in a good performance over in Christchurch.
1: Okay. All right, mate. Well, it's one of those things there. Look, I do appreciate it very much. And, of course, as we all up here in Queensland love to say to you, have a good day.
15: Thank you.
1: Oh, happy birthday, mate. Happy birthday, Gav. Happy birthday on a brighter note, mate.
15: All good. Well, you started the conversation nicely, mate, so you sort of started it. But I'll finish it by saying thank you, Mr. Bird, on saying thank you. Happy birthday to me, my friend. And have a beautiful, beautiful Sunday afternoon.
1: And from all of us, mate, all the best to you, mate. Happy 65th. We'll step outside after the break.
16: 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Got something you want to say? You're in the right place. This is Brisbane's 4BC. Give us a call on 133-882.
17: Parkinson, we've got a vehicle broken down on the local motorway. Now, he's sitting on the shoulder facing eastbound towards Drew Vale. If you're heading that way, please take care going around him. In the city at Spring Hill, emergency roadworks on Gregory Terrace. That's between Kinrose Street and Rogers Street. The Ipswich motorway, drama-free at this stage of the morning between Redbank and Rocklea. The gateway will give you a good run too between Stretton and the Gateway Bridge in both directions. And if you're heading west on the Western Freeway, Ipswich, Motorway, Warrigal or Cunningham Highways, all clear at this stage of the morning. I'm Dennis Lee on Brisbane's 4BC.
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1: Hey, good morning, everybody. Welcome back to the show. A couple of texts coming in here. Daniel, good morning to you, Dan. In the Blues, are they really going to pick a bunch of blokes returning from injury? Looks like it, mate. I mean, it's one of those things, isn't it? Bring it on, Blues. Yeah, well, Laurie Daly's been in a bit of strife over that one. Well, you know, look, the thing is, if a coach isn't winning, they're always on the out, aren't they, really? Dave, good morning, Birdie. Don't forget it's the shortest day of the year today, least hours of sunlight. That's right, it is, mate. Lisa, our site on the winter solstice. Have a good one. Cheers, Dave, from Mansfield. Good morning to you, Dave-o. That's right, buddy, it is. So winter solstice is here in Australia, or Southern Hemisphere. Summer solstice is obviously the opposite. It's the longest day of the year. That's in the Northern Hemisphere. So Europe and, of course, America and all those places. It's the longest day of the year now over there. It's pretty much the sort of central parts of their summer. Very hot throughout Italy and Greece this time of the year. My goodness, it's a scorcher over there. I've got a friend of ours actually doing the Camino Walk. Have you ever heard of a Camino Walk over there, anyone who's listening? If you have, text me on 0499 880 882, or you can call me on 133 88 882, because what it is, it's a walk where I had no idea this stuff took place. And you start in anywhere, Portugal or Spain or whatever, and you walk two or three time. Well, you walk all day, but you walk for breakfast. Then you walk to lunch and you sit down and have a bite to eat or just get a sandwich and keep going. You get somewhere at the end of the day. So each day you might be doing 20 kilometres because you're walking, say, five. You're looking at all the historic sites as you go. You're taking photos and videos. And then the next minute you've passed over a border into another country, or you're travelling along the Atlantic coastline. But after 3 weeks, right, you do 20 kilometres a day, 7 days a week. That's 140 kilometres. After 3 weeks, you've travelled over 400 kilometres walking, taking in these amazing sights. It's called the Camino Walk. Amazing stuff. So if you've never done that sort of stuff, you can do it. And it's a cheaper way for a holiday because you can stay wherever you want to stay. You can book all that in. But you're cruising at your own leisure, and it's a good way to – I think it's a great way to regroup. It'll either make or break you, especially if you're going with your partner. But what a great trip to do together. More Step Outside coming up after the break, everybody. Good morning to you at 7:50.
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1: Hey, good morning, everybody. Welcome back to the program on this fabulous Sunday morning. Expecting some showers to push through this afternoon. And of course, with our little bit of cool weather coming through, speaking of coolness, it's time now to talk to a gentleman I met early in the week. He's called the Donut Daddy. He's based in Melbourne, gained global fame on Instagram, TikTok, gathering more than 2 million viewers and, followers, but also for his high-energy, sensually-styled baking videos. And he's featured on numerous times on television around Australia, Channel 7 Sunrise. And he joins us right now on Step Outside with Paul Burt. Donut Daddy, welcome to the show. How are you?
0: Paul, good. I'm great. Thank you for having me.
1: Mate, more than welcome, buddy. Mate, you started the Donut Daddy when you had your food trucks down there in Melbourne. It quickly became your signature name. How life-changing has that been for you over the years?
0: Yeah, it's been crazy, actually. You know, like the last 3 years from about 3.5 years from starting to do content, you know, really putting effort into making the videos and making them really nice for Instagram. It's been really life-changing because the moment I started like putting effort into my content, it kind of just like took off from the beginning, which has opened up like a whole bunch of different opportunities within like kind of my career and kind of maneuvering my career in a different way than kind of what I was expecting. So it's been super interesting, but it's been really fun.
1: Mate, you're the founder of several successful Melbourne-based dessert ventures. You come up with the inspirations and designs. I don't know how you do it, but they're quite the next level and quite decadent. How complex is it to make donuts and to come up with all these amazing donuts that you have in store?
0: Yeah, look, it usually starts with like one simple idea for each kind of dessert or donut, but it just takes time, experience, and then being inspired by something, whether that's like a color, a fruit, or like a specific flavor. So, it's all about like just getting as much experience as possible, trying as many like different recipes, you know, and then kind of when you have a foundation of like, oh, I know how all this works, then you can start to be a bit more creative and be playful and be, you know, and then you really, that's how you really master your craft over the time, I think, with the pastry side of things. But you still got to be inspired constantly, like, you know, to create those new flavors. It does take quite a, you know, because it's, you know, there's so many things, there's never ending possibilities with food, you know, so it's
1: true.
0: Like the Wild West out there.
1: It is like the Wild West, and you've got to grab it by the horns and run with it. And like, there's so many things like creme brulee, red velvets, honeycomb, different ganaches. It comes down to the flavor of the creams, custards, jellies. Could those inserts overtake the actual donut itself?
0: Yes. Yeah. So that's the thing. Like, to make also like a good dessert or good like donut, you really have to balance it well, you know, like you don't want it to be overpowering one area. You want it to, you know, you want to bite in and have like a not too sweet, you know, not too dry or salty or whatever it is. It has to be that really nice balance of sweet and salty and fatty at the same time without it being like, you know, swayed one way, you know, like if the glaze is too thick and it's like, boom, the whole thing's kind of, if it's just too way too sweet and there's too much filling, you might just throw off the whole thing, you know?
1: I'm saying that the Donut Daddy is a magician at making this stuff. Mate, you're riding the wave, the donut wave of popularity right now. Where's that wave taking you next? What's in store for Donut Daddy? You've got your own book out there. It's available through QBD online, etc. Where's the next train or wave going to take you there?
0: Yeah, I think for me, it's kind of just deciding, you know, which lane I want to kind of work in, you know, because I've got like my donut store and then I do the content online. You know, I do, you know, branded videos with my channels online. You know, we work with like, you know, big brands to make, you know, collaborative posts. And then I also work with other creators. We do collaborative posts as well. So, I mean, I'm kind of just doing everything right now. I'm running my shop, my food truck, and then doing the content on the side as well as doing as much brand work as possible with my Donut Daddy channels online. And yeah, I'm just kind of just going as just going hard, really, like every day, and just trying to do everything I can to just kind of keep moving forward, keep being creative and being inspired. And, you know, and I'm just kind of seeing where that really takes me. And but it seems like I've been traveling a lot more recently for work, whether that's like, you know, TV appearances or for my book launch, which was in New York. And yeah, I've just been traveling a lot. So that's been actually fun because, you know, when I was just running the donut shop, I was just, you know, I'm just in one spot the whole time. You know, I get up at the same time, go into the shop, you know, but then learning how to travel and work is like a whole new beast, you know? So,
1: yeah. But you've given us an inspiration inside Donut Daddy's life. And of course, mate, I really appreciate your time coming on this morning and just sharing an insight as to the life of you, mate. So thank you very much and coming on Step Outside with Paul Burt. That's the Donut Daddy, everybody. Greatly appreciated. We're going to wrap our show up now. Have a great weekend, everyone. Bye-bye.
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5: ABC News.
6: Good morning, I'm Donna Sirimana. Australia's mainland has recorded its first two cases of the deadly H5 bird flu, prompting calls for emergency conservation funding. The Invasive Species Council warns urgent action is vital to shield native wildlife from the devastating global outbreak. The council's chief executive, Jack Goff, says many groups are at risk.
7: In Australia, we are very concerned what this could mean for Tasmanian devils, what it could mean for Australian sea lions and also some of our predator birds. And wedge-tail eagles.
6: Medical groups are urging women in their 40s to speak directly with their GP following a major communication bungle by Breastscreen Queensland. Review is now underway after the state-run program sent letters to thousands of women discouraging them from getting regular scans. The Royal Australian College of GPs says a trusted doctor is the best person to help women navigate their specific health risks. A fragile interim peace agreement is in jeopardy after Israeli strikes in southern Lebanon killed at least 16 people overnight. Iran has since shut down the Strait of Hormuz just days after it was reopened to global oil and gas shipping. US and Iranian negotiators have arrived in Switzerland for technical talks, which will now be clouded by the renewed fighting. There are calls for reassurance that money from Queensland's Olympic Legacy Fund will also be spent in regional areas. It follows the Premier's announcement the fund will pay for Suncorp Stadium upgrades despite being created for Olympic cost overruns. Toowoomba's Mayor Jeff McDonald wants stadiums and venues in country Queensland to get a piece of the pie.
8: The upgrade of Suncorp is obviously overdue, over 20 years, and needs to be done, and it's a premier location for Queensland. We just hope that not all funds in the Legacy Fund will be swallowed up in one project.
6: The future of Brisbane's $10 billion Gympie Road bypass tunnel is locked in debate after claims the project would be delayed until after the 2032 Olympics. The opposition is accusing the state government of abandoning its election promise to fix Northside gridlock. The Transport Minister has refused to confirm an exact start date. The peak body for Queensland councils is vowing to fight federal plans to slash disaster recovery funds. The changes would split disaster funding 50-50 between state and federal governments instead of the Commonwealth coming up with the lion's share. Local Government Association of Queensland Chief Executive Alison Smith is calling for a reversal of the decision.
9: Because moving to a 50-50 funding split would see Queenslanders worse off. It would see less money coming from Canberra to the part of Australia that needs it the most.
6: In Finance One, Australian dollar buying 70.12 US cents.
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6: Dolphins coach Christian Wolfe is attempting to keep a lead on the excitement after his side's 36-22 win over the Tigers. It's their seventh straight win and puts them into the NRL top four as they chase a maiden finals berth. But Wolfe is refusing to get carried away.
10: We love where we're at the moment. We're obviously rolling well, but you know, let's not get ahead of ourselves either. And you know, top eight has always been our goal since the start of the year. If we can end up higher, that's great.
6: Meanwhile, the Bulldogs pipped the Seagulls in a Golden Point thriller 13-12, while the Titans sent shockwaves through the Panthers, downing Penrith 19-18. At the FIFA World Cup, the Netherlands smashed Sweden 5-1. Australia has taken a third win in the Women's T20 World Cup, beating the Netherlands by 98 runs, equaling their highest ever tournament total. I'm Donna Sirimana. That's the very latest in news and in sport.
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11: Parkinson, we've got a vehicle broken down on the local motorway. Now, he's sitting on the shoulder facing eastbound towards Drewvale. If you're heading that way, please take care going around him. In the city at Spring Hill, emergency roadworks on Gregory Terrace. That's between Kinrose Street and Rogers Street. The Ipswich motorway, drama-free at the stage of the morning between Redbank and Rocklea. The Gateway will give you a good run too between Stretton and the Gateway Bridge in both directions. And if you're heading west on the Western Freeway, Ipswich, Motorway, Warrigal or Cunningham Highways, all clear at this stage of the morning. I'm Dennis Lee on Brisbane's 4BC.
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6: Cloudy with a very high chance of showers in Brisbane, most likely in the afternoon. Light winds heading for a top temperature of 22 degrees in the city, the same in Ipswich, and 21 on the Bayside. Looking further ahead, rain easing tomorrow with a high of 21 degrees. Sunny conditions on Tuesday and Wednesday, 22. Shower or two Thursday, Friday and Saturday. On Moreton Bay, west to southwesterly winds below 10 knots and seas are sitting below a metre.
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17: Good morning and welcome to the House of Wellness. I'm Sarah Marie Cameron. This morning we are joined by nutritionist and cookbook author Sarah Pound, as well as our master herbalist. I'll go again. Good morning, pharmacist, master herbalist, Gerald Quickley.
18: The only one.
17: I'm fine.
18: The
27: great only, intro.
18: The only one that doesn't have Sarah in his name.
27: I know.
17: I'm so sorry. My mind is slightly frazzled, but that's okay. I'm bouncing back. I had a little egg collection a couple of days ago, and I'm still a little bit puffy, but I'm good, and I'm here.
18: Bird flu worry you?
17: Bird flu?
18: Yeah. Well, we've got egg collection.
17: My egg collection. I don't think that's a conversation that we need to have at the IVF clinic with bird flu, thankfully.
27: Thankfully.
17: But otherwise, my brain's almost back on track.
27: Not so scattered?
17: Ah, you do get very scattered.
27: Do you?
17: Oh, well, I do. Anyway, yes. That's just me. If anybody else feels differently when they've gone through their IVF collection, 131873. But it's just, you know, your brain has to switch back on a little bit.
27: Definitely.
17: So we're getting there. Hey, you watch next Sunday. I'm going to be on.
27: On, yes.
17: I'm going to be absolutely firing.
18: That's a bit of notice, Sarah.
27: So yeah, absolutely. I'm here next Sunday, so I'll be prepared.
18: We'll chat during the week about the best strategy.
27: Definitely.
17: I just need to have maybe some good food and supplements to get my mind focused again after
27: all
17: of this. Definitely.
27: Lots of fluids, some nice warming soups. I feel like soups I'm loving at the minute.
17: Oh.
27: Get on to some chicken soups and you'll be back to good as new next week.
17: I've been drinking coconut water like it's going out of fashion to hydrate myself.
27: Yes.
18: Why not just water?
27: I was going to say the same thing.
17: Well, lots of water.
18: We're very basic this side. I know. Yes.
17: I mean, personally, I love nesting a coconut water. And so if I can just be on a beach drinking straight from a fresh coconut, that would be preferable. But
18: it's a little different in a Melbourne winter.
17: But yes. I had heard that coconut water was
27: hydrating. It is. But also, so I was just going to say, so is water.
18: Well, nothing happens.
17: I was like, who's giving me a
18: thumb
17: steer here?
27: No, coconut water is great. And if you like it and it gets you drinking more fluids, awesome. But I'm also like, what's wrong with a glass of water?
17: Okay. Well, if I have extra toilet breaks today, now you know why. Also, winter solstice today, everybody. The shortest amount of daylight in
27: today.
17: Today.
18: Perfect day to hug a coconut.
27: Yeah, absolutely. Imagine you're by the beach.
17: Thank you. That's what I'm visualising as well. Now, I was mentioned a little bit earlier about being puffy. I often am for another reason. That is because of my lengthy allergies, which got brought up during the entire IVF process, by the way. They're wheeling you in. They've got to read my list of allergies. So I'm very much looking forward to a chat that we've got coming up because Australia's been called the allergy capital of the world. And we're going to be talking about what that impact even looks like, because it really does have a massive impact, not just for the people with the allergies, but for the people around them. Kirsten Perrott, who is the director of the National Allergy Centre of Excellence, is going to take us through the latest stats on allergies, how it's affecting people, and also what they do and how they can assist all the Aussies like myself. Are you allergic to much, Sarah?
27: I'm actually not.
17: Oh,
27: I'm allergy free.
17: Miss Perfect.
27: No. There's hay fever in my family, but that's about it. I'm pretty lucky. No intolerances, food intolerances with my girls. So we've got a clean slate, which is pretty good.
17: Gerald?
18: Collingwood supporters.
27: I'm half
17: allergic
18: to. So allergic. Carlton supporters, very close. I find it fascinating that intergenerational things are now cropping up in the younger kids.
27: Mm.
18: So we've got a peanut allergy in one side, but the children in that side are fine. On the other side, we've got a gluten intolerance in much younger and an egg allergy.
17: Oh.
18: So it's funny how in a generation these things have arisen.
27: Definitely.
18: And perhaps Kirsten can help us explain and understand why, which is what the parents say.
17: Yeah.
18: Hang on, there's no family history.
17: Yeah.
18: Where's this
27: why
18: come
27: is it
18: from?
27: Popping up?
18: Where's it come from?
17: Oh, there is nobody in my family that is as allergic to as many things as I am. We've got a couple of allergies.
18: You've got to be the best, haven't
17: Thank you?
18: You
17: so much. Save the best to last. I'm the youngest in the family and I'm really owning that list. Dr. Matthew Isiello from Adelaide's University School of Pharmacy and Biomedical Sciences is going to be joining us, revealing the outcome of some landmark research which finds that there are six factors that contribute to our overall mental well-being. Mm. To even know what that is and be like, oh, okay, am I hitting this checklist of being well? That is what we're going to be discussing. Also, in the world of supplement and news, we're going to be chatting about vitamin gummies for adults, magnesium glycinate for muscle relaxation, and ashwagandha to help us with our sleep. 131-873 is the number. We'll talk about just about anything, as you've heard already this morning. But coming up next, it's World Allergy Week here on the House of Wellness.
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17: Welcome back to the House of Wellness. 131873 is our number, and I imagine off the back of this conversation, we might have a few questions because there are a lot of Aussies that are allergic to, well, just about anything and everything here. World Allergy Week starts today, and with more than 8 million Aussies living with an allergic disease of some sort, we're chatting to an expert about it this morning. We've got Professor Kirsten Perrott, the Director of the National Allergy Centre of Excellence. Welcome to the show.
38: Thanks for having me.
17: Kirsten, I've got a very invested interest in this. I'm allergic to many things and I have anaphylaxis. And I've noticed as I've gotten older that it's gotten worse and I've acquired more allergies. Can you please tell us the latest stats on Aussies that have allergic reactions and what is happening in that area?
38: Yeah, well, unfortunately, you're not alone. Australia is known as the allergy capital of the world, and we have about 1 in 3 Australians actually affected by allergic disease. And it's indeed one of the fastest growing chronic health conditions in this country. So we've done some research to show that around 4.1 million Australians living had allergic disease in around 2007, which is about 20% of the population. But that's gone up, as I said, to about 1 in 3 or 30% or more of the population today. Mm. So it really is on the rise, unfortunately.
0: Huge jump. And, you know, when I think of allergies, I kind of go, because I don't actually have any allergies myself, but I just think straight away of hay fever. Mm. But can you sort of talk to us about the most common types of allergy conditions?
38: Yeah, well, when we talk about allergic disease, it's a number of different diseases within themselves. And you mentioned hay fever, and indeed that is the most common. About a quarter of the population actually has hay fever. Food allergy is obviously a larger problem in our younger children, but we're seeing more of it as people are getting older now as well. But it affects in general about 7% of the population, but we do have about 11% of infants with food allergy. And drug allergy is about 5% of the population, so still significant. And these things, as we've heard, are growing, particularly our hay fever.
1: Kirsten, we were discussing earlier the fact that the generation now, the current generation of young children, say under 10 or under 12, seem to be more allergy prone than perhaps previous generations. Do you think that there's an implied fear of allergies in young mums, younger families, particularly with eggs and peanuts? Is that to delaying the introduction of those potentially problem foods?
38: Yeah, well, that's a great question. And we do know that, you know, families in Australia are doing a fantastic job at listening to their healthcare providers. So Australia's actually been the country that's been able to turn this introduction advice on its head because of evidence that showed that early introduction of eggs and peanuts was actually effective at prevention of egg and peanut allergy. So the advice is that we should introduce these common allergenic foods, not just in the first year of life now. And, you know, when we were young, it was avoid them and wait till you were three. But the advice now is very clear. From 2016, it's introduce it around 6 months, not before 4 months, but right when you're starting to eat solid foods for that baby. Within the first few weeks, try them slowly and grade up gradually, but start them on some cooked egg and some smooth peanut butter. And then once you've tried it and it's all gone well, you can slowly increase it in the diet, but keep it in the diet regularly, and that's about weekly. And what we've recently shown, actually only in the last couple of months, is that by doing this, the egg allergy rates have actually dropped after the guidelines have changed. And this has been a fantastic piece of work led by Jennifer Copland, but with work of the Health Nut Study and the Erlinat Study out of the Murdoch Children's Research Institute, showing that the incidence of egg allergy has dropped after the new guidelines have been introduced. So I would say, you know, young mums and dads and, you know, families are doing a fantastic job, actually, because we're actually turning the tide here on food allergy, particularly egg allergy.
17: Right. I would be heartbroken if I got an egg allergy. I love eggs with a deep passion. That is not one that I want to develop. Now, you're the director of the National Allergy Centre of Excellence. Can you tell us more about your role and what the centre does?
38: Yeah, well, I have a great privilege of being the director of this this body that was funded in 2022, actually. The federal government saw the need for investment in allergies and anaphylaxis and launched two bodies then, the National Allergy Centre of Excellence and also the National Allergy Council. Now, the Centre of Excellence, and also known as the NACE, is hosted at the Murdoch Children's Research Institute, and we do a whole lot of things there to try and address, you know, this national problem that we have in allergies and anaphylaxis. But essentially, we're building critical national research infrastructure, things like, you know, big biorepositories, bringing all the big data together to solve, you know, clinical problems faster. But we're trying to address complex clinical challenges, things like the fact that Australia had no way of treating those children who develop food allergy despite this early introduction. And one of these examples is, you know, not only developing programs to treat peanut allergy, which we've done by a program called the ADAPT Oral Immunotherapy Program, which is an initiative rolled out across 10 sites in 5 states in Australia for babies with peanut allergy. immunology. And this is slowly and safely training their immune systems to tolerate peanut through an oral immunotherapy program. And that's one example of a program or initiative that we've rolled out through the National Centre's involvement. And we've embedded within that a health learning system where we're collecting the data and we're using that to ensure the program is improved constantly to make sure that the latest evidence is driving the treatment that the patient gets at the bedside. So that's sort of some of the examples that we're doing. But essentially, we're there to try and bring faster access to emerging treatments and bring real-time improvements to care for children and families living with allergy. Yeah.
17: And then hopefully bring those numbers down as well. It would be great to
38: Absolutely.
17: See less Aussies with less allergies in the future. Professor Kirsten Perrott, Director of the National Allergy Centre of Excellence, thank you for joining us this morning.
38: Thanks for having me.
17: You can find out more on their website, nace.org.au. That's nace.org.au. 131 873 is our number. Good morning to you, Sharon, on the Gold Coast. What is your question for Gerald?
2: Hello. I'm looking for the best liver support supplement to help with cholesterol levels, like milk thistle, choline and NAC, I think is supposed to be the combination that's the going thing. Is that true?
1: The herb of choice, Sharon, is milk thistle, and there's some wonderful Australian products containing milk thistle. You can also help your liver with better fibre intake, and there's a fibre that comes in cereal form, which is a beta-glucan. You can also help your liver with better fibre intake, and there's a fibre that comes in cereal form, which is a beta-glucan fibre, so you can buy that. And, Sarah, liver's

0: also email Gerald. Just Google Ask Gerald and hopefully he can give you some more information there as well. More of your calls coming up. Plus, we're going to be talking about gummies for muscle relaxation and getting a good night's sleep here on the House of Wellness.
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2: Parkinson, we've still got issues with the vehicle broken down on the Logan motorway. Now, we're sitting on the shoulder facing eastbound towards Drewvale. If you're heading that way, please take care going around him. In the city at Spring Hill, emergency roadworks on Gregory Terrace. That's affecting city-bound traffic. Ipswich motorway, drama-free between Redbank and Rocklea in both directions. The gateway will give you a good run too between Stretton and the Gateway Bridge Deck. If you're heading west on the Western Freeway, Ipswich Motorway, Warrigal or Cunningham Highways, you should make good time this morning. I'm Dennis Lee on Brisbane's 4BC.
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0: Welcome back to the House of Wellness. 131873 is our number. We'll take more of your calls shortly, but we wanted to talk about supplements when it comes to just slipping into the routine nice and easy. That can be really hard. We're already trying to do things and stay on top of everything, Gerald, right? When we're talking about taking our vitamins in a capsule or a tablet form, we've also now got gummies that have entered the chat. Can you talk to us about that?
12: The gummies give us

0: an option where a tablet or a capsule may not be convenient. There are people who struggle to swallow things like this.
1: Yeah.
0: So let's look at just very briefly at what you mentioned before, magnesium, and we'll talk about sleep as well. So magnesium, you take magnesium for a specific need. So if you get muscle cramps or twitches, they're the classic signs of magnesium insufficiency. So you might have low levels, and a very simple option is to increase your magnesium intake, which you can do with food, but you've got to eat a lot if you're showing those symptoms. So using a supplement is a good idea with advice, and the gummies mean that you can use them in a more convenient form, that you don't have to swallow something just before you go to bed. You normally take magnesium in the evening. Yeah. So half an hour, if you're showing the symptoms, half an hour before bed, chewing the magnesium glycinate, which is well absorbed, into your body will make a difference fairly quickly.
1: Yeah. Yes.
0: And you'll notice it by the symptoms just disappearing. It might only take a couple of days. But don't wait until the cramps cause real dramas. If you get the symptoms early, consider some magnesium with some advice, and then just look at that. It's a very simple option. Now, for sleep, we've talked about ashwagandha before, and a lot of people find that taking something just before they go to bed, they've heard or read, we can take this. And if depending how much fluid you have, the capsule or tablet will stick in your throat.
2: Yes, you know, I have that quite a bit. I can't stand it.
1: I hate that feeling.
0: So a gummy option is a more gentle way of getting the active, which in this case is ashwagandha, which is a herb we've talked about often, for sleep and for anxiety and for that busy mind, and to help you wake up feeling a little more refreshed in the morning. So the gummy options, they're here to stay. They first came out and there was a bit of adverse publicity about the sugar content and all sorts of negativity. Most of them now are sugar-free deliberately, so that concern's been taken away. Taste-wise, they're pretty good as well, which is good, but it's just another option to deliver the expectation that either the mineral, in the case of magnesium, or the herb, in the case of ashwagandha, is going to give you.
2: Definitely, and I read it was cool that I think you get your level of magnesium, the daily magnesium, in one gummy.
0: Yes.
2: Which is very cool. So you don't need to, you know, if you're finding it hard to get throughout your diet during the day, it's like the gummy just solves that.
0: Lifts the levels up. And if you're showing the symptoms, then do something about it.
2: Yes.
0: Because cramp will interfere with your sleep quality and it makes you a bit miserable.
2: Yeah, absolutely.
1: Is there anyone who's better suited to taking a gummy?
0: The busy person, the person who doesn't like swallowing something before they go to bed at night, and just the person on the go, and that's probably more and more and more of the population as time goes by.
2: Definitely. You just got to keep them away from your kids because, you know, my girls see them and think they're little gummy bears.
1: Yeah.
2: And it's like, no. You just put them on the top shelf.
0: Anything with a therapeutic action should be in a medicine cupboard.
2: Absolutely.
0: And not just left around. There's no doubt about that. And that's an issue not just with these sorts of things, which are probably safer than a lot of the medications that usually granny finds in her bedside drawer.
2: Absolutely.
0: Can't do it.
1: Always read the label and follow the directions for use. 131-873 is our number. Good morning to you, Patricia. What is your question?
3: I wanted to ask, what do you do for egg lice?
0: It's a combination thing. Now, Patricia, this is children or grandchildren?
3: Well, I had my grandchildren here at Christmas time, and they're very clean, their areas. And I went to the hairdressers, and she said, oh, that black thing there, and she cut that big chunk of my hair out. Yes.
1: Oh no, Patricia.
0: It doesn't need a big chunk, Patricia. It just the head lice itself, the louse, the egg clings to the hair follicle, and it's normally a half an inch or so above your scalp. So, look, if you are concerned, go along to your local pharmacy. Mm. There are a number of options, but it's a combination. You treat them, and the better products these days, the more gentle products but nevertheless much more effective, tend to suffocate the egg and the lice itself. So something with dimethicone, but your pharmacist will help you because you get lots of feedback from people who are struggling with this. And then you've got to physically remove the eggs, which takes a little time. You get to know your partner really well when you say, I just need you to go through my scalp after I brush it and check if there's any eggs left. So it's an ongoing battle, Patricia. It takes time and patience and a little dedication, but that's the remedy.
1: Oh, I've got fond memories.
2: I did it last week with my three girls. It was going around school and a few of them had sleepovers. So back to it used to be KP24 in my days and my mum would make us all sleep in it.
0: It's a little different these days. We've got much safer options that, safer for the human, but probably more toxic for the head lice.
1: We used to have to get onto the high chair in the kitchen, and then mum or dad would get the gloves on.
2: Yes, all the stuff. The
1: lather
2: comb.
1: Up, get the comb, one section at a time.
2: Yes. Very time consuming, but
1: best
2: worth it.
1: They
0: were the best. Thanks for the call, Patricia. There's probably now many people listening to us scratching their
2: skulls. Oh, absolutely.
1: Sorry about that. 131-873 is our number. More of your calls on the way. And we're also going to be talking about steps to feeling mentally well here on the House of Wellness.
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1: Welcome back to the House of Wellness. 131-873 is our number. We'll get to your calls shortly. But first, we wanted to talk about some landmark research on mental health that explains what it really means to be well. Joining us is the lead researcher, Dr. Matthew Isiello, from the School of Pharmacy and Biomedical Sciences at Adelaide University. Welcome to the show, Matt.
12: Hi, thank you.
1: Now, this study was led by Adelaide Uni and Be Well Co. Can you explain why it was done and what was involved?
12: Yeah, absolutely. So we basically have this problem, which is that we say mental well-being, or we say these terms like wellness and mental health, and we don't often agree on actually what we're meaning when we say those words. And so this was about trying to reach what we call academic consensus on these terms. So can we sort of get a bunch of academics, researchers to agree on what we actually mean by mental well-being or by positive mental health? And so we interviewed, we sort of surveyed actually about 122 experts from 11 different disciplines. And it's kind of a messy space because all these different fields don't talk to each other, but they all have some sort of ownership or interest in well-being. So yeah. Places like economics, medicine, philosophy, psychology, public health, you know, so on. And so what we wanted to do was basically set up this study where if we see 75% of these academics agreeing that we would consider something to be included in this list of what is well-being, even, you know, to go as far as thinking that if we saw 90% agreement, that was actually something really meaningful as well.
2: For sure. And so you ended up coming up with six factors, and I find these so interesting. But the factors that impact on our mental well-being, can you talk to us a little bit about those and what they are?
12: Yeah, absolutely. So it's this hard part of, you know, making a definition of anything probably, but we have all these different researchers from around. I know you talk to a lot of researchers and they're often, you know, pretty stuck to their guns about what they think is, you know, in this space, what they think well-being is, right? So you have things like happiness, things like meaning, you know, how important are these things? Others will come up with other ideas that they think are also important. But when we looked at how these academics from different fields from around the world voted, they basically landed on these six things that we reached 90% agreement. So that was meaning and purpose. So feeling like life is worthwhile and that you have a goal that you're working towards. Is sort of life satisfaction, so having an overall evaluation that your life is good. Self-acceptance, which is about having a non-judgmental view of yourself. Connection, so that's you know, having close, caring relationships with others. The sense of autonomy, feeling that you're in control of your choices and your self-expression. And happiness, which is about positive mood and sort of cheerfulness.
0: Matthew, I think you've almost defined the definition of impossible because I heard you use the phrase academic consensus. and I think that's enough to do a PhD thing on in Adelaide University. You might just throw that out there. Do you think in trying to be mentally fit, and we discussed mental fitness recently with the head of Gotcha for Life, in trying to be mentally fit, is it simply too much for most people? Do they think, goodness me, I just want to be myself. Mm. I want to be nice to people, but I want people to be nice to me. That's a challenge in itself. So how do we simplify it based on those facts that you've got?
12: Well, I actually completely agree. And, you know, I think we go a bit overboard. You see things on you know, online of people saying, oh, here's my morning routine and I wake up at 5 a.m. and I journal for 20 minutes and I stretch. And it's like life's way messier than that.
2: Definitely.
12: Way messier. And I think the fitness analogy is a nice one because, you know, not everyone's training for a marathon. You know, that's like the highest, like, I don't know if that's the highest degree of fitness or whatever, but I'm happy just to be able to jog around the block. You know, and so for me, what connection looks like is very different to what might look like for others. Some people have, you know, millions of friends and they want to be the life of the party. Others are happy with like three or four close friends.
0: Sure.
12: You know, and so this idea of defining it, what it actually looks like for yourself is really the point.
1: Yeah, and that's the hard thing, comparison, right? It's the root of all evil. And what I really like about your list is it encourages us to assess our own life, where we are at, and what is the measuring stick. Do you have any tips for how best to do that? Because particularly with things like social media, I mean, people have compared themselves to anyone and everyone for eons. Mm-hmm. Social media amplifies that. Any tips for how we can do an assessment like this off the six things for how to be well?
12: Yeah, for us, it's I think it's really important that you just sort of snap out of autopilot. I think that so many, like, we're so busy and we're kind of running around like crazy, it feels like sometimes. It's about just taking, finding time to actually just take a pause and think about it. Because I think we often have like a blurry idea of what gives us meaning or the type of, you know, connection we'd want to have, or do we actually feel happy? We sort of have like a blurry kind of image of that in our mind, but we've never actually stopped and thought about what actually does drive well-being for me in my life. And so just taking that pause, and I think what you realize, or you might realize, is that we're actually trying really hard on things we don't care that much about.
0: Matt, I have the most important question of the morning. How do you How do you walk the talk, Matt? What do you do you do for your own mental well-being?
12: Yeah, well, I definitely don't get up at 5 a.m. and journal.
2: Good. Good to hear.
1: Well, we did this morning, just so you know. We all come in as a team and we journal together before the show, okay?
0: In your dreams.
12: Oh, look, and, like, if you do, that's absolutely fine. I've got three little kids, so my life, like I said, is pretty messy and all sorts of things happening in the morning and breakfast and I don't want to eat that and all that kind of stuff. Mm. So,
0: that's only,
12: you know,
0: the first
12: for me,
0: 30 years, Matt. You've got plenty of time.
12: Fair enough. Well, that's optimistic. But for me, I think it's about, you know, connecting, living in line with my values, I think is really important. So we didn't get a chance to say that, you know, we talked about the six that the academics agreed on at 90%, but at the 75%, there was a bunch of other things as well. And one of them is what's called self-congruence, which is about basically living in line with your values. And so that's really important for me, I think. I've organized with some friends like a dad's soccer night where we, you know, a lot of like the young dads around in my life and my brothers and friends and stuff, we're all, you know, you go to work and then you go home, try to do the right thing and go straight into sort of dad mode. And then, you know, that's kind of your life. You just go in cycles and we realize we haven't seen each other for ages and these sorts of things. So we do, we hide out like the local, high school gym, and we just, you know, it's like a standing reservation. Whoever shows up, and sometimes you can't make it, but that's an opportunity for us. You know, it's late at night, so kids are all asleep. It's exercise, it's having a laugh, it's connecting, it's all those sorts of things. So that's a big one for me.
0: Well done.
1: That's so great. Dr. Matthew Isiello from Adelaide University and Head of Research at Be Well Co. Thank you for joining us.
12: Thank you very much.
1: You can find out more about Matt's research at adelaide.edu.au. And if you look up the research there for what it means to be well, you can look at all the research that came from there. 131873 is our number. We've got a lot of your calls to take, and I'm interested to get to one after the break about food allergies. So we'll get to that next on the House of Wellness.
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13: At Parkinson, we've still got issues with the vehicle broken down on the Logan motorway. Now we're sitting on the shoulder facing eastbound towards Drupale. If you're heading that way, please take care going around him. In the city at Spring Hill, emergency roadworks on Gregory Terrace. That's affecting citybound traffic. Ipswich motorway, drama free between Redbank and Rockley in both directions. The gateway will give you a good run to between Stretton and the Gateway Bridge Deck. If you're heading west on the Western Freeway, Ipswich Motorway, Warrigal or Cunningham Highways, you should make good time this morning. I'm Dennis Lee on Brisbane's 4BC.
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1: Welcome back to the House of Wellness. 131873 is our number. Good morning to you, Inez, in Bentley. You wanted to talk about food allergies. What was your question?
21: Yes, I have got an allergy, and I think it is food because when I eat sometimes only, not every food, when I have a meal, and I've been to a doctor and they've given me Dimesta, spray, and then I also had a decongestant nasal spray, oxymetazole.
0: Yes.
21: I haven't been using those. Yeah. I feel it doesn't, once it works a bit, but I've been, you know, now and again I'm fine right now. Whole night I was okay. I can't breathe. No. I feel like my nose, and I start stretching on nostril and getting it all off, and then my throat. Then I'm clear a bit, but it goes and I'm all right a little while.
0: The trigger, Inez, is, as you mentioned right at the start, is there is a food or foods which is causing the symptoms.
1: Yeah.
0: Now, what you want to do is make a note of whenever you get this congestion, of what you'd eaten in the previous perhaps 6 hours or so, and then you minimise your exposure to that. And you can test that by going back and revisiting that food at some stage or other. So don't stress about it. You don't need all the medications. All you've got to do is identify the food and reduce it or take it out.
1: Inez, it might also be worth you Googling Ask Gerald and emailing Gerald. You might be able to provide some more details about what is happening there. 131873 is our number. Good morning to you, Daisy, in Taylor's Lakes. You're taking magnesium, but it's not working.
22: No. Last night this morning even, behind my legs are like stiff, like a rock, you know?
0: Are you taking magnesium in capsule form or tablet form, Daisy?
22: In capsules.
0: Capsules. Okay. Add them one more in the morning. So whatever you're taking at night.
22: One in the morning and two at night.
0: Yes. Take one in the morning and in 1 week send me an email and I bet all the cramps are gone.
1: Best of luck with that one, Daisy.
0: Right,
1: Google
0: easy.
1: Ask Gerald if you need any more details there. 131873. Maria in Chatswood, good morning to you. What is your question for Gerald?
23: Thank you for taking my call. I get continuous phlegm in the throat all the time and I want something natural to get rid of it.
0: The first thing to do, Maria, is to irrigate the mucus away because the mucus production is the result of something that's causing it to be produced. So you irrigate it away with what's called a saline irrigation. Ask your pharmacist. It's very simple, very easy, very effective. A normal saline irrigation. and it will make a big difference very quickly.
1: Hopefully that helps. Thanks so much for all the calls that have come through this morning. You can always email Gerald. Just Google Ask Gerald and you can get onto him that way. 131873 is our number. More coming up next on the House of Wellness.
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1: Oh, if only we could sit here and take more calls. The phone line's lit up. We will take more of your calls, of course, next week. Otherwise, if you are hanging on a question, you can Google Ask Gerald and email him there. What's on for you Sunday, Gerald?
0: We have a golf game today. We're actually catching up with people that bought some guest passes as guests of ours for a game of golf.
1: Wonderful.
0: At an auction. We donated them to.
1: Oh, so that'd be fun.
2: That'd be good.
1: Sarah Pound?
2: I'm off to my eldest daughter's dance concert, straight from here. Yeah, first time, so we're
0: SMC,
2: all very pumped.
0: SMC, up to a dance concert?
1: Yeah. Oh, yeah, absolutely. Leotard's going on. Watch me go. Tap shoes are out. Hey, make sure you're watching the House of Wellness TV show back on Tuesday, 9:30 on Channel 7 and 7 Plus. Millsy and Nat Bass are going to be on. They're performing. They are, of course, part of Waitress, fantastic musical, currently on in Melbourne until the 19th of July at Her Majesty's, and then it goes to Sydney.
0: News limited today. Lift out the House of Wellness Plus winter reset.
1: Go and look that
2: Love
1: up.
2: It.
1: Have a fantastic week. We will catch you next week on the House of Wellness.
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32: Good morning, I'm Donna Sirimana.
8: Australia's mainland has recorded its first two cases of the deadly H5 bird flu, prompting calls for emergency conservation funding. The Invasive Species Council warns urgent action is vital to shield native wildlife from the devastating global outbreak. The council's chief executive, Jack Goff, says many groups are at risk.
9: In Australia, we are very concerned what this could mean for Tasmanian devils, what it could mean for Australian sea lions, and also some of our predator birds like sea eagles and wedge-tail eagles.
8: Medical groups are urging women in their 40s to speak directly with their GP following a major communication bungle by Breast Screen Queensland. Review is now underway after the state-run program sent letters to thousands of women discouraging them from getting regular scans. The Royal Australian College of GPs says a trusted doctor is the best person to help women navigate their specific health risks. A fragile interim peace agreement is in jeopardy after Israeli strikes in southern Lebanon killed at least 16 people overnight. Iran has since shut down the Strait of Hormuz just days after it was reopened to global oil and gas shipping. US and Iranian negotiators have arrived in Switzerland for technical talks, which will now be clouded by the renewed fighting. There are calls for reassurance that money from Queensland's Olympic Legacy Fund will also be spent in regional areas. It follows the Premier's announcement the fund will pay for Suncorp Stadium upgrades despite being created for Olympic cost overruns. Toowoomba's Mayor Jeff McDonald wants stadiums and venues in country Queensland to get a piece of the pie.
10: The upgrade of Suncorp is obviously overdue, over 20 years, and needs to be done, and it's a premier location for Queensland. We just hope that not all funds in the Legacy Fund will be swallowed up in one project.
8: The future of Brisbane's $10 billion Gympie Road bypass tunnel is locked in debate after claims the project would be delayed until after the 2032 Olympics. The opposition is accusing the state government of abandoning its election promise to fix Northside gridlock. The Transport Minister has refused to confirm an exact start date. The peak body for Queensland councils is vowing to fight federal plans to slash disaster recovery funds. The changes would split disaster funding 50-50 between state and federal governments instead of the Commonwealth coming up with the lion's share. Local Government Association of Queensland Chief Executive Alison Smith is calling for a reversal of the decision.
11: Because moving to a 50-50 funding split would see Queenslanders worse off. It would see less money coming from Canberra to the part of Australia that needs it the most.
8: In Finance One, Australian dollar buying 70.12 US cents.
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8: Dolphins coach Christian Wolf is attempting to keep a lid on the excitement after his side's 36-22 win over the Tigers. It's their seventh straight win and puts them into the NRL top four as they chase a maiden finals berth. But Wolf is refusing to get carried away.
12: We love where we're at the moment. We're obviously rolling well, but you know, let's not get ahead of ourselves either. And you know, top eight has always been our goal since the start of the year. If we can end up higher, that's great.
8: Meanwhile, the Bulldogs pipped the Sea Eagles in a Golden Point thriller 13-12, while the Titans sent shockwaves through the Panthers, downing Penrith 19-18. At the FIFA World Cup, the Netherlands smashed Sweden 5-1. Australia has taken a third win in the Women's T20 World Cup, beating the Netherlands by 98 runs, equaling their highest ever tournament total. I'm Donna Sirimana. That's the very latest in news and in sport.
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14: Parkinson, we've still got issues with the vehicle broken down on the Logan motorway. Now we're sitting on the shoulder facing eastbound towards Droopvale. If you're heading that way, please take care going around him. In the city at Spring Hill, emergency roadworks on Gregory Terrace. That's affecting citybound traffic. Ipswich motorway, drama free between Redbank and Rockley in both directions. The Gateway will give you a good run too between Stretton and the Gateway Bridge Deck. If you're heading west on the Western Freeway, Ipswich Motorway, Warrigal or Cunningham Highways, you should make good time this morning. I'm Dennis Lee on Brisbane's 4BC.
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20: Cloudy with a very high chance of showers in Brisbane, most likely in the afternoon. Light winds heading for a top temperature of 22 degrees in the city, the same in Ipswich and 21 on the Bayside. Looking further ahead, rain easing tomorrow with a high of 21 degrees. Sunny conditions on Tuesday and Wednesday, 22. A shower or two Thursday, Friday and Saturday. On Moreton Bay, west to southwesterly winds below 10 knots and seas are sitting below a metre.
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0: Good morning. Welcome to Weekends with Luke Grant. Great to be with you on 2GB in Sydney, 4BC in Brisbane. And if you're all around Australia, probably listening to the 2GB app, g'day to you. Hope you're well. Sunday, the 21st day of June. This is a day of significance for many. It's the winter solstice. The winter solstice marks the shortest day and the longest night of the year. It happens when the Earth's south pole reaches its maximum tilt away from the sun. There you are. Capital city daylight hours on this day range from 9 hours in Hobart to 9 hours and 53 minutes in Sydney, and in Brisbane, 10 hours and 24 minutes. Fair dinkum. Now, there's all sorts of observations around this. There is the infamous nude solstice swim, I guess most famously in the freezing waters of the Derwent River. Neighbourhoods around Australia host evening gatherings. Are you doing one of them tonight? Good on you. Celebrations like the Ceres Winter Solstice in Melbourne or the Brighton Winter Solstice Street Party in Adelaide. I have to say it's not a thing I've ever been a fan of or involved in. I've never thought, bloody hell, it's June 21, let's get nude and swim. Have you? Never, not once. Or let's get together with the neighbours for a party. Not once. Anywho, there's a biggie in Canberra. When I say biggie, I mean a big event. And we'll be talking about that a little later on. Sydney's weather today, mostly sunny, tops of 20 in the city, Penrith 20, Parramatta 19, Bondi and along the coast 18 degrees. Sunny again tomorrow and 19 in Brisbane today, cloudy. A very high chance of rain, most likely during the afternoon and evening. 22 in Brisbane, 21 at the airport, 21 at Ipswich. Sunshine Coast 21, Gold Coast today 22, rain easing tomorrow and 21 degrees. Now, there is some confusion this morning around the peace deal in the Middle East. Shipping numbers in the Strait of Hormuz had been on a slow climb since the US and Iran agreed to a preliminary deal last week to end the war and reopen the vital waterway. But traffic was suddenly jeopardised. This hasn't been in the last, say, dozen or half dozen hours when Iran's military said it was shutting the strait once again. Iran said the peace had been broken following an Israeli bomb strike in Lebanon. Now, the closure came as the US Central Command announced a milestone saying 55 commercial ships transited the strait on Saturday. That would be the largest number of ships to cross in a day since Iran effectively closed the strait early in the war. It's still far below the pre-war average of 130. Now, in the last couple of hours, Vice President J.D. Vance said he was on his way to Switzerland for peace talks with Iran. Speaking before boarding an airplane to Europe, Vance said, Iranian negotiators had already landed in Switzerland and talks would take place near Lucerne. He says, I think we're going to hopefully make progress on the nuclear issue, make progress on the Lebanon ceasefire issue. They're the two big things I think we're focused on. He said, I'm sure the Iranians are going to have issues I'd like to discuss as well. I think he's probably right. The resumption of talks appears to be taking place, even as Iran has said it's closing the strait. We'll see where that heads. Now, still on fuel, Greg Brown on the Australian newspaper reports that Prime Minister Albanese will partially extend the cut to the fuel excise for another month, a $400 million spend that will save motorists about $11 a tank, we're told. The PM has tapered down the relief from a cut of 26 cents a litre to 16 cents a litre beginning July 1, and the government aiming to restore the full 52 cents excise from August. Now, there'll be a national cabinet meeting tomorrow in aim to secure state and territory support for returning increased GST revenues from higher fuel costs back to motorists, but I'm told the premiers have already agreed, so there'll be nothing much out of tomorrow, you'd imagine. The government will also reduce the heavy vehicle road user charge for trucks by 16 cents a litre. Now, according to the NRMA, the latest weekly fuel report showed that the average price of unleaded in Sydney had fallen to $1.63. Diesel was below $2. It can be a little over $2. It can be a little under $2. I saw diesel the other day for $1.70. And I know it's been cheaper than that. Anyway, it looks like we'll get a little bit of a discount for another month. Hopefully at that point the government will say, now listen, we had a deal. The war was happening and we said, righto, we've got to do the right thing. In fact, Angus Taylor said we've got to do the right thing, and then we copied him because people thought, don't you, that's probably what you should do. But then there comes a time, because my grandchildren shouldn't be paying for my fuel discount in 30 years' time, but it appears with $1 trillion plus in debt, that's what we're giving the young folk. Well done on generational inequality, eh? Now, a couple of things have come to light from our emergency services, principally, I have to say, in Queensland. At Moray Field, I understand now this is a fatality. I'll wait to get more from Queensland Police, but this was the Bruce Highway southbound a multi-vehicle crash. There were three patients assessed on the scene, one male patient with life-threatening injuries, one with potentially life-threatening injuries who was transported to Royal Brisbane and Women's Hospital, and there was a stable patient transported to Caboolture. I understand that is now a fatal. I'll bring you that information shortly. At 9:16, paramedics were called to the Pacific Motorway southbound at Sachs Creek. Reports of a vehicle and pedestrian incident. One male patient with life-threatening injuries and another stable female was transported to Logan Hospital. We'll keep across all the advice from emergency services people and let you know when we get it here. Now, Australia has been urged to stick to its guns and resist panic as a deadly avian disease arrives on the mainland. The H5N1 strain of bird flu has been detected on mainland Australia for the first time. A sick brown skua, SKUA, found on a remote beach near Esperance, about 700 km southeast of Perth, confirmed to be carrying the disease. Now, this discovery has fueled fears among scientists, conservationists and agricultural groups who point to mass mortality events and species-level population reductions in overseas outbreaks. From the University of New South Wales, Simon Gorter, who's an ecosystem science ecologist, he told AAP it's really serious. It's important to remain calm about this. There are absolutely measures in place to deal with this as best we can, he says. We've just got to stick to our guns. Now, Australia, we're told, has spent years observing other countries' responses and preparing its own plan since the strain started becoming a significant problem in 2021. The Federal Agriculture Minister, Julie Collins, said the government knew it would not be bird flu free forever and has developed more than 100 plans for important natural sites and susceptible species. Now, they just warn you not to go near birds that appear unwell because there have been human infections overseas, but only when that's happened. So what you can do is there's an animal disease hotline, 1-800-675-888, and if you see multiple sick or dead birds or other animals, you take photos and record it from a safe distance, they say, and then you go to birdflu.gov.au, and you report it that way. Now, there were reports by 7 News last night that the riot squad had been called in as a large group of protesters gathered outside a high-profile charity event in Sydney where some of Australia's biggest names were headed. Now, I've not had any further details provided from the event, but again, if I hear anything, I'll let you know. In fact, it wasn't far from where we are in our studios in Pyrmont in Sydney. It was a charity ball at Star Casino. Pauline Hanson was there, and she now has her own security detail. This is a real issue, this, that needs to be dealt with. I see the Prime Minister just fobs this off to the AFP. Leadership, anyone? But an update to the Telegraph story I brought you, Jason Morrison wrote it yesterday, about the security for Pauline Hanson. Now, today her daughter, who we've had on the show a couple of times, Lee, has begged the PM to take her mother's security threats seriously, revealing that both she and her young children have also received death threats. Now, Lee Hanson has opened up about the fears she holds for her mum's safety following revelations that the One Nation leader had pleaded with federal authorities and the PM for high-level police protection after being overwhelmed by threats of physical and sexual violence. I mean, this is disgusting. The 42-year-old mother of two said the severity and number of death threats against her mum had ramped up as One Nation's popularity surged. People now directing those threats at her daughter Lee and her young sons. They're 8 and 11. Can you believe this? Lee Hansen said death threats still come through not only from mum but us kids, my children, her grandchildren. That's the reality of it. And look, I'm not saying Pauline's the only politician that receives this, but it needs to be taken seriously. Worries me enormously. Now, I told you yesterday when the Prime Minister was asked about all this, he said, well, that's a matter for the AFP. Well, I think you're all in this together. So it's a matter for everyone. I mean, you should be able to go about your daily work, if that includes expressing honestly held views about matters to do with the Australian government and policy, you should be able to do that safely. I just don't think it's good enough for the Prime Minister to fob that off. I really don't. Now, I have some really good news for you this morning. I am delighted to be able to tell you this. You'll know that for the last month, we've been talking about the inhumane Brumby cull in the Snowy Mountains. It's an abomination. It simply is. And I pointed out yesterday, I received a media release from the New South Wales government saying how they're making national parks so much safer. And I made the point, be nice that they could make it safe for the Brumbies, who are a rich part of our culture, going back generations, and wars and all sorts. You know the point I've made. And we've had some brilliant people on who've been caught up in opposing the cull and trying to get some decency from the New South Wales government. Well, I'm delighted to say that the federal opposition leader, Angus Taylor, has slammed the Brumby cull. He's attended a protest in Kyandra to show his support. He's taken a stand alongside families, horsemen, horsewomen, and other people to protest the aerial shooting. Here's a little of what the federal opposition leader had to say yesterday.
1: During the 1980s, when I was working up here, as Peter said, taking out trail rides, giving people the opportunity to see what this country meant and why it mattered. We were progressively pushed out year by year by year. The national parks decided they didn't want people here. They didn't want horses here. They wanted to get rid of us.
2: It's our country.
1: And then in the 1980s, they took control of the Brumbies away from the locals. They didn't think there was any knowledge or experience on the back of a horse. They thought the only knowledge or experience that mattered was in an office tower or in a bureaucracy.
2: No, wrong.
1: And they were wrong. The only way we're going to get that back is to fight for it. So thank you so much for being here today.
2: Yes.
1: Well done.
0: Well, amongst other things, just that's completely decent. And there's Angus Taylor with a connection to the area standing up for locals. I think it's brilliant. It's about time someone in the mainstream had a bit more to say about this. I'm delighted to say the federal opposition leader is on the line. Angus Taylor, good morning.
3: G'day, Luke. Great to be with you.
0: Nice to talk to you again, Angus. And I didn't know that you and your family had such a connection. Can you tell me about that?
3: Yeah, look, I grew up nearby, a little town called Nimitabelle, and I grew up riding through the mountains with my family and friends and amazing horse people, amazing mountain people from whom I learned an enormous amount. And I learned to read the country and love it. I learned that the locals cared for it deeply, Luke. And that included looking after the horses, and they were well managed by locals for many generations. And then I watched as I took on a job just after leaving school, taking out trail rides. I'd take groups out of 10 or 20 people for a week on end, often with pack horses. I watched the national parks taking more and more control of the park, of the Brumbies, and completely failing, letting not only the local people down, but all of us who love that beautiful part of the world. And in the process, we've got to a position where they're conducting these culls, which is not only inhumane, but absolutely unnecessary when you consider that for many generations, locals managed this and they managed it successfully. The parks didn't like it. The bureaucracies never like locals who have that passion and love and care and the heritage, the tradition that was associated with that. And I watched for many, many years as the bureaucracy took over from the locals, and it has failed. It has failed abysmally, and we end up in this dismal situation we're in right now. So I thought, you know what, it's time to speak out because this is completely wrong.
0: Good on you. There's always someone, isn't there, Angus, in an inner-city office that just knows so much more than the locals who have lived and breathed this for so long. And look, the population estimates are farcical. And I think we've worked out over the last few weeks with the help of listeners that for the population to be where it's now estimated to be, based on what it was estimated to be a year ago, you'd have to have every stallion Brumby giving birth to twin foals. I mean, that's how ridiculous in 1 year it's changed. You don't take these numbers seriously, do you?
3: No, this is the problem, is that it's a bureaucracy that's serving itself. I mean, look, for a long period of time, there's been people in that bureaucracy, in the Parks Administration, who have wanted horses gone. Let's be clear. They don't have any respect for the heritage, for the tradition, for the history, and for the important role that locals and the Brumbies have played. And that has led to this situation. The result, as I say, is a complete and utter disaster. I don't think they have any real handle on the numbers. We had a good sense of the numbers back when I was riding there all the way through the 80s and into the 90s, and they were well managed. But what was clear back then, Luke, is it was clear to me throughout that as the bureaucracy took over, the Parks Administration took over, then they would lose control. Mm. And we've seen that in not just horses. I mean, you know, we've seen with pigs, completely disastrous, with the fires there in 2003, which they let rip. It was a complete disaster. We lost 19 huts. I mean, these huts are part of the heritage of our country, as are the Brumbies. And these people never respected it. There's been some comeuppances since then, but frankly, we're still in a situation where they don't get it, they don't understand it, and they need to hand it back to the locals.
0: Yeah, spot on. And you know what? Not that I'm here to politically commentate on every syllable you utter, but what you've just said is where many of us find ourselves today. Government intervention where it doesn't need to happen at a cost we don't need to pay, a complete lack of respect or trust for the Australian people because we're always wrong or always going to do the wrong thing. I mean, that is in part

0: better at that local level and screw it up.
1: Yeah, that's right.
0: We're seeing it wherever we go. I mean, we've got a government right now that wants to, you know, hit every small business with taxes.
1: Yeah.
0: I know where that's going to end up. Again, it'll fuel a bigger bureaucracy. Make no mistake about that.
1: Yeah.
0: But it will also kill innovation and risk-taking and investment and personal responsibility in this country. And that's what I believe in. And that's what we've really got to all start fighting for again. Now, I'm so buoyed by the fact that we had a group of people there yesterday who are fired up, and good on them. And it was exciting and wonderful to see. Peter Cochran in particular has done some magnificent work, the former member for Monero. I don't know if you had him on.
1: But I have.
0: He's a real stalwart and a close friend of mine, and good on him for what he's doing. But we're also seeing people mobilising across this country. Small business people in particular have said, we've had enough of this. This broader illness, I think, that has come upon our country in recent years, we've got to get rid of it. We've got to shed it, and we've got to give power back to people at the front line who understand what's going on.
1: Yeah, very well said. Just quickly, the fuel excise extension today for another month. Fair call by the PM?
0: Yeah, look, we were, of course, the ones who preempted the government on this and announced we would do it if we had the opportunity. They followed us, and that was a good thing. It does need to be offset. They need to find savings, which this government never likes to do, because we don't want it to be inflationary. And I can understand, you know, the argument for a transition out. But the other thing I'd say is this, Luke. We've seen international prices fall substantially in recent weeks. The government needs to be all over making sure that that gets passed through to consumers. And it must happen as quickly as possible to ensure that every Australian gets a benefit of those lower prices that we have seen, substantially lower prices, internationally in recent weeks.
1: Yeah, great stuff. I made that point earlier. The only reason we had a fuel excise cut was a man I'm talking to now who came out with a policy, as I mentioned at the time, and then the Prime Minister, with nowhere to go, had to do the bleeding obvious. Well done on that.
0: He had to do it.
1: Yeah, and more important, well done. I think the Brumbies issue is such a big thing for our country, and as you and I discussed, it represents so many other areas in the public space where we've got things wrong. Go well, and thanks for your time, Angus. Good to talk to you.
0: Good on you, Luke. Good to be with you.
1: Thank you. Angus Taylor, opposition leader. Well, there you are. You know what's important there? You actually grew up there, and it's actually, quick, go out and talk about the Brumbies. He grew up there. He rode in those mountains. That's fair dinkumness. That's not, well, how do I answer this question? This is, let me loose with this clown on the air and I'll answer what he has to say to me. Bloody refreshing. Where was I? Oh, I know, I'm at work. Now, coming up on the show today, on the Sunday Sweep, very shortly, Adam Crichton, a chief economist at the Institute of Public Affairs. We'll have a chat to Adam. I really enjoy his work. We'll talk about his story on the EVs and the waste around subsidies and also the polluting nature of the EV and also the backflip on the budget. Our remarkable Australian is an 87-year-old woman trying to swim in every ocean pool in Australia. Stephen Fenwick here to talk tech later on. We will talk to Adam Miller, General Manager of Lifeline. We'll go back to these winter solstice nude swims. One in Canberra, Ian Lindeman Memorial Winter Solstice Swim. You know what I've determined this morning? We wanted to talk to someone who did the swim, but no one wants to do it because they admit to being a nude swimmer. It's something you admit to in the, you know, the sanctity of your own home, I think. We'll talk about bulk billing later on and the Great Australian Radio Show with Jim Haynes. We're talking about Aussie place names and their meanings. So let's have some fun on this Sunday, and we'll talk about the serious news as well and keep you across everything that's happening both here and overseas. 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It's 11 in Sydney, it feels like 8. 17 in Brisbane, and it feels like 17. This is Weekend Mornings with Luke Grant on 2GB 873 and in Brisbane on 882 4BC. And Dennis Lee is covering the traffic today. Good morning, Dennis.
2: Traffic. Got something you want to see?

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1: Parkinson, we've still got issues with the vehicle broken down on the local motorway. Now, we're sitting on the shoulder facing eastbound towards Droopvale. If you're heading that way, please take care going around him. In the city at Spring Hill, emergency roadworks on Gregory Terrace. That's affecting city-bound traffic. Ipswich Motorway, drama-free between Redbank and Rockley in both directions. The Gateway will give you a good run too between Stretton and the Gateway Bridge Deck. If you're heading west on the Western Freeway, Ipswich Motorway, Warrigal or Cunningham Highways, you should make good time this morning. I'm Dennis Lee on Brisbane's 4BC.
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9: Adam Crichton, Chief Economist at the Institute of Public Affairs, who has to get on a plane soon, but he's here for a chat about a couple of things, including EVs, which he wrote about brilliantly towards the end of the week. How are you, mate?
11: Good morning, Luke. Great to be here.
9: Thank you so much. We don't want you to miss a flight, so I'll hook straight in.
11: Yeah,
9: in your piece, you talked about the work of Frontier Economics, an independent economics consultancy, researching whether Australian consumers should be protected from unknowingly supporting environmental damage through the purchase of EVs. Wow. Yeah. Tell me more about this.
11: Yeah, well, look, the reality is that the massive batteries in electric vehicles, which, you know, weigh up to a ton, they contain all sorts of minerals and 6 to 7 times as many minerals as a conventional car does. And so the demand on the earth in terms of mining on the planet is just absolutely enormous. So what Frontier was saying is that customers, the purchasers of these EVs should be aware that actually these cars, you know, far from being great for the environment, they actually cause a huge amount of damage to the earth through, you know, through the creation of massive mines.
9: Yes, and in particular in Indonesia, thousands of hectares of rainforest set to be wiped out there. Look, they're looking for nickel.
11: Yes, that's right. Look, these are largely Chinese-owned nickel mines in Indonesia, and tens of thousands of hectares have already been destroyed, and many tens of thousands more will be destroyed if the demand for these cars continues to surge. So, look, it's true that they have zero emissions when you drive them, but you've got to think about the production process of them.
9: Yeah,
11: and it's a far greater burden on the planet than a normal car.
9: And you talk about the prohibition of illegal, unsustainable log timber to Australia. That's not
11: right,
9: okay. But
11: yeah.
9: You know,
11: it's an interesting
9: point to make. What do you make of the EV subsidies? Just as a general observation.
11: Well, look, I find it all. You know, it's kind of hilarious that we're basically subsidising EVs to the tune of hundreds, if not thousands, of dollars per car across state and federal government. And, we stopped subsidising our own industry years ago, obviously Ford, Holden, et cetera, but at least with those subsidies, we got some jobs out of them. we got some local industry. I'm not saying that they were efficient, but at least we got something out of the subsidies.
9: Yeah.
11: These subsidies, what on earth are we doing except subsidising Chinese manufacturing?
9: Yeah.
11: I don't really understand what the national purpose is.
9: Yeah. What did you make of the government's budget backflip? I mean, it's gone down like you know what. They've had to do something. Have they gone far enough and erased the bad stuff in your mind or not?
11: Oh, look, it's still a terrible budget, not just for the tax changes, but the unsustainable growth and spending too. But look, they had to make some tweaks here and there to their capital gains tax changes, to give the appearance of having done something. I mean, the reality is it doesn't really change very much. It's still, the changes are still very bad.
9: Yeah.
11: And, we're going to have amongst the highest capital gains tax rate in the world now, including for young people who previously paid zero and now they'll be paying 30%. So,
9: You're out of breath because you've got to run and make that plane.
11: Yes, no, I am actually.
9: Righto.
11: Walking very fast.
9: That's okay. Mate, I'll let you go because it's more important you get on that plane than you and I talk for another minute or two. Yeah. We'll talk again.
11: Yeah. Okay, thanks, Luke.
9: Thanks.
11: How do you do it next time?
9: Yeah. Good on you. Yeah. Thanks a lot. Adam, okay. So bye-bye. Adam Crichton, Chief Economist at the Institute of Public Affairs. I know what it's like to be, I've got 2 minutes. Can I? Will I? He's a good man, Adam. We'll get him back on. We have him on frequently because he knows his stuff. And he's this research note from Frontier Economics titled Under the Hood. It wrote of the untold environmental impact of EVs, pointing out that the planned shift to EVs would drive a massive increase in mining activity, along with other significant environmental impacts associated with mining. Now, I have to be honest with you here. And I've made no secret of this, but my partner Linda has a Tesla, and for one reason, the tax discount when you do the novated lease, that wasn't our first choice, I can tell you, or her first choice, but they say to you, well, you're better off getting a full electric vehicle. Now we had to get the long range one because we don't live around the corner from either of our workplaces. And it's purely that. So you've got people paying tax subsidising, people who might be earning a decent wage into an EV. How's that right? I mean, if they're good, you just buy one, don't you? Don't you? It's bizarre. Someone said to me yesterday on the text, stop being a dinosaur. You need to get yourself a Tesla 3. I've already done that, thank you. And they are magnificent. Love it. But the thing I'm in most of the time is my cheap Chinese ute, which is diesel, and I love it a bit more. I just think all these, and I don't want to parlay it back into the Brumbies issue, but I will. Bureaucracies are created for maybe one or two things. Then they seem to be able to do everything. And then they get themselves in a position where they have to remain forever and ever. Then they have to be bigger. And that costs us more. See what goes on here? Big government. Big government is a huge problem. Pun intended. Back in a sec.
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9: Yes, nice to have your company on a Sunday morning. Plenty going on today. Federal President of the Liberals, Tony Abbott, is hitting the phones to convince members to stay with the Liberal Party amidst the One Nation rise, we read. Party officials are slowly falling away and veering to One Nation, claiming that the Liberal Party no longer represents their values. One member said they'd been contacted by Tony Abbott, who urged them to rethink their decision. He quoted the former member, Tony Abbott's plea. He said the grass was not always greener and that One Nation was run more as a corporation than a democracy. He reportedly contacted another former Liberal member after their departure as well. Wow, what about that? A federal president of a party getting his hands dirty. Good on him. Some shocking scenes have unfolded on the streets of one of Europe's or UK's most picturesque cities, as a man allegedly went on a machete rampage targeting Muslims, it says here. This is news.com.au. Five people were injured in the attacks carried out in Edinburgh, with a 36-year-old man arrested. Scottish police said counter-terrorism officers were investigating several attacks and added There's no further threat to the public. Footage posted online showed a bare-chested man, purportedly the suspect, roaming the streets of the Scottish capital with a large weapon. A police statement said they'd received multiple emergency calls late Friday from people reporting violent attacks, including threats, robbery and vandalism across Edinburgh, with five men injured. We'll keep an eye on the developing story that is that, and when we have more, I'll let you know straight away. Back to this story from Brisbane, from Morayfield. Forensic crash unit officers investigating after a motorcyclist died early this morning. Now, this is 1:30. The man was riding a black Triumph Sprint motorbike southbound on the Bruce Highway when he struck a blue Ford Territory near the Buchanan Road off-ramp. A silver Toyota Hilux utility is believed to have then collided with the motorcyclist. The 22-year-old Burpengary man died at the scene. The pillion passenger, an 18-year-old Caboolture man, sustained serious injuries, transported to hospital. 52-year-old man driving the Hilux received minor injuries, also taken to hospital. Investigators are appealing for anyone with further information or dashcam vision to get in touch. Now, the Minns government in New South Wales will establish an East Coast housing manufacturing hub using prefabrication methods to turbocharge construction and help to fundamentally change the way homes are built in New South Wales. Now, the government will announce today a key budget measure to establish a partnership with a private manufacturer of prefab or modular housing. A major focus would be medium-density housing built using so-called pattern book designs to deliver more homes via faster, more consistent processes. A prefab manufacturing hub could also be used to provide a range of public infrastructure, including schools and hospitals. Governments around Australia have taken a closer interest in expanding the use of prefab or modular housing, as high costs, labour shortages and construction delays hamper the ambitious National Housing Accord targets. Well, they're just not ambitious, they're unattainable. Like lots of things that come from the body politic, it's all about quick, say something that they'll go, wow, yeah, good on you. I think we've moved on and you can't say anything that now has us going, wow, good on you. We all just say, well, good on you, pull the other one. Actually, it turns out I was talking to a mate last week about this, and he bought a block of land and was interested in going down this path. He said they're very impressive and they come together in a month or two, so you haven't got the, you know, sometimes year plus waiting. And he said it was more expensive, but it was quicker. And that's why it was more expensive. I didn't push him on that. I didn't have the time. And I think the thing he was looking at was going to cost, you know, upwards of $600,000 or $700,000. So it wasn't cheap, but he said it was really good quality. I don't know if that's the way we get out of the hole that we've dug for ourselves, or perhaps government has dug for us. What would be the other way? So there's supply. Oh, there would be demand. I wonder how you do that. Oh, you could reduce the number of people wanting a place to live. Wonder how you'd do that. 10 to 10.
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1: Parkinson, we've still got issues with the vehicle broken down on the local motorway. Now, we're sitting on the shoulder facing eastbound towards Drewvale. If you're heading that way, please take care going around him. In the city at Spring Hill, emergency roadworks on Gregory Terrace. That's affecting citybound traffic. Ipswich motorway, drama-free between Redbank and Rockley in both directions. The gateway will give you a good run too between Stretton and the Gateway Bridge Deck. If you're heading west on the Western Freeway, Ipswich Motorway, Warrigal or Cunningham Highways, you should make good time this morning. I'm Dennis Lee on Brisbane's 4BC.
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9: Okay, now some feedback today on the text line. Thank you for getting in touch. Janet says, "G'day Luke, wanted to thank you once again for raising the Brumby issue, your interview with Angus Taylor. The whole matter has been so heartbreaking. The silence from the state government is deafening. The minister involved, Penny Sharp, has refused to respond or reply to thousands of people that have reached out to her to end it, to more accountability and transparency around the numbers can be obtained and the inhumane way they're culling them. Thank you so much. Good on you. Thanks for getting in touch. It's an absolute pleasure to raise this issue. It absolutely stinks. G'day, Luke says, Roz, are banks now prepared to finance prefab houses? I've heard in the past they didn't match the usual construction finance modes of drawdowns at certain steps along the construction process. Roz, I wasn't aware of that. We can do some homework there and get back to you. Thanks a lot for getting in touch. Lukey, this is from Dave the bus driver. My bestest car is my 1983 twin cam Hilux petrol ute. Done 500,000 kilometres and has single-handedly reduced global emissions by not having a battery or any other fancy stuff except for an AM radio. Wow. Well, that's all you need. It's my experience. AM radio and just a bit of time and the world's a beautiful thing. Alan says, come on, Tony, the party operates as a democracy. That's obviously why Malcolm Turnbull remains a member. Thank you, Alan. Rod says, g'day Luke, electric cars are also contributing to a new modern slavery. Take a look at some of the videos of how thousands of people live and work dangerously to gather cobalt to survive. I'll do that. Rod, thank you very much for getting in touch. Instead of picking on the Brumbies, part of our history, have a go at the water buffaloes destroying the environment. Thank you, Leon, for your note as well. Lots of others I'll get to through the course of the morning. Now, our quiz today, you're playing for a White Glow prize pack. 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Question one. Today is the winter solstice. There's an alternate event happening in the northern hemisphere. What would they be calling that solstice, do you think? Two more questions to come, and you, my friend, might have very white teeth and a really good time at the Theatre Royal.
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9: You know, I got a notification on my phone yesterday that my payment for a thing called BritBox had gone through. And I thought, BritBox? What is my BritBox? And I thought, oh, that's one of those streaming things. So Australian consumers are burning holes in their own hip pocket by wasting $1,600 per year on unused subscriptions, according to Compare the Market, showing 50% of people pay for these services and they don't use them. Well, I'm one of them. Idiot. One thing I'll be doing this week is just having a look at my various card statements and making some hard calls. Are you like me? Thank goodness. News next.
11: Chapel Hill, Forest Lake, Nunda.
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31: Good morning, I'm Donna Sirimana. Iran says it has again closed the Strait of Hormuz in response to Israeli attacks on southern Lebanon. The Iranian military described the attacks and the failure of Israeli forces to withdraw from Lebanon as a violation of Tehran's peace deal with the US. Iranian spokesperson Ismail Baghaghi says it is the right thing to do.
0: The commitments are very clear. Clause 1 of the memorandum is the most important part of the reciprocal commitment. It requires an end to the war on all fronts, including in Lebanon.
31: The US denies the Strait of Hormuz is closed. Authorities are scrambling to map the spread of the deadly H5 bird flu virus following its confirmed arrival in remote WA. The highly contagious strain has